0: Inspector, will you get it through your skull? This lady means nothing to me personally. I'm not trying to score points. Now, suppose there is something to a story.
1: Okay, suppose there is.
0: Well, then we've got to do something to stop it.
1: We're not set up to stop it. I have no way of justifying this kind of expenditure.
0: Okay. Here's a girl who obviously has found some way to get people killed. Now, can she be allowed to get away with murder?
1: Yes, babe. Until somebody can furnish legally acceptable proof, this butler dame will get away with murder.
2: Well,
3: does she or doesn't she? Are we dealing with coincidence or with fact? Or how many coincidences do you need to add up to a fact? And our good Inspector Coleman has also enlightened us on another point. If you can find a way to kill someone that is not specifically prohibited by law, you can theoretically get away with murder. I'm going to get away for just a few moments, and then Mystery Theater will return with Act Two. It is the stated function of the police to prevent crime. So, if a policeman sees you in the act of robbing a bank, it's his duty to arrest you. Of course, if all you are doing is thinking about robbing a bank, there's nothing much the policeman can do. And if, through some sort of mystical mental telepathy, you can convince somebody else to rob a bank, or even to commit murder, well, not only are the police helpless to act against you, they won't even believe you could do it, and neither would anyone else, except just possibly Dr. Martha Lindstrom.
0: I'm sorry, Dr. Lindstrom.
4: You were unable to convince your superiors?
0: Doctor, what can I tell you? We're practical-minded people, we policemen.
4: Do you believe me?
0: I don't know.
4: Well, if there's any doubt...
0: I just wish things were easy. I wish everything could be yes or no, black or white. I don't know what to think.
4: Then that's exactly why you should...
0: Why should what?
4: Do something to help save the life of Mr. Russell, who is about to become Carolyn Butler's fifth victim.
0: But we don't know that. And even if he dies, we can't prove she's guilty.
4: Well, how many more men must she kill before...
0: I'll give it to you straight, Doctor. She could decimate the entire city and we couldn't even touch her.
4: Oh, surely there must be some way.
0: Yeah, sure, there must be a way, but we don't have it yet. I'm sorry.
4: Sorry. Well, you've been kind and you've been patient, and I mustn't abuse your tolerance. Goodbye, Lieutenant.
0: Goodbye, Doctor.
4: I shall attend to this matter myself.
0: What do you mean?
4: Exactly what I said. I shall attend to it myself.
0: Well, life goes on. And so does death. We get other murders, other problems. And so Dr. Lindstrom sort of slipped out of my mind. Anyhow, one night I'm driving home. I pass a theater. The marquee reads, Charles Morton Russell starring in Don't Kill Santa Claus. On the spot, I decided to see the play. I must tell you, this guy Russell is tall, good-looking, and a pretty good actor. The play isn't much, a bunch of bums sitting around a rubbish-filled room just shooting the breeze. Well,
5: okay.
0: Russell's in the middle of a long-winded speech.
5: Steal his girl. But I did him a favor. He thought, if you kissed a girl, you had to marry her. Do you take this woman, marry her?
0: Suddenly he stops. He stands there, dead still. He's holding a cigarette. And it just falls from his fingers onto the floor. You can hear a pin drop in the theater. He's frozen and frightened. The curtain comes down. And I go home. But that isn't the end of it. Because the very next day, I'm sitting in the office, and in walks the most gorgeous girl I'd ever seen in my life. Maybe 27, 28. Bright golden hair, deep blue eyes. And she seemed light as a feather. She almost floated into the room.
4: I may be in the wrong place, but perhaps you can't help me at all. What can I do about a vindictive person who's trying to destroy me?
0: Well, let me take the information down and make it official. Your name, please?
4: Carolyn Butler.
0: Carolyn Butler.
4: Why do you look at me like that?
0: Like what?
4: Do you know me?
0: Are you the Carolyn Butler who was engaged to, Mr. Kevin Lindstrom?
4: Oh, yes. Kevin. He was murdered, and you would remember my name in that connection. Well, that is what I want to talk to you about. His sister is trying to destroy me.
0: How?
4: It's insane.
0: What is she doing?
4: She goes around telling everyone that I'm responsible for Kevin's death. And not only Kevin, but the other man I was engaged to.
0: Uh-huh. How does she do this?
4: How? She just says so.
0: Does she do it in a harassing manner? Does she disturb the peace?
4: She harasses me. She disturbs my peace.
0: Now, what I'm trying to discover, Miss Butler, is if we have any grounds for police action.
4: Well, so am I. This poor lady is... Well, she's sick. She says that I exert an evil influence on the men that I've been engaged to, which causes their death. Now, doesn't that sound sick?
0: Have all of them died?
4: Yes. But it's coincidence. I didn't kill any of them.
0: I see.
4: Now, what I was thinking is that perhaps you could have someone talk to her, tell her. You see, Kevin was her baby brother. She raised him, sent him to school, and so she resented me because I was stealing her darling little brother. She did everything she could to break us up.
0: Yeah, but Kevin's dead. Why does she persist with the story?
4: She believes it. She firmly and devoutly believes that I'm a witch. Or an evil spirit.
0: How do you account for the fact that all the men you were engaged to did die suddenly, violently?
4: Lieutenant, I can't believe what I'm hearing. Am I required to account for it?
0: Well, do you have an opinion?
4: Well, obviously, I have a weakness for men prone to accident. But when I think of it, it's more than that. Each of them seemed to have a death wish.
0: What do you mean?
4: You're a police officer. You see it. There are those people who go around actively looking for danger. Now, the first man that I loved was a scuba diver. He would swim in dangerous waters, deliberately, it seemed. How long could he gamble with death?
0: Well,
4: my second, an army officer, died on maneuvers. He was testing a piece of equipment of doubtful safety. He disobeyed orders, but he wanted to be a hero.
0: Uh-huh. And the third?
4: He was killed during a bank holdup.
0: Well, that wasn't his fault.
4: Oh, yes. He asked for it. The robbers ordered everyone in the place to put up their hands and stand against the wall. Well, he tried to hit one of the bandits and disarm him.
0: Which brings us to Kevin Lindstrom. Now, surely...
4: Now, surely what? Kevin was also looking for death. That neighborhood simply isn't safe, and nobody knows it better than the police.
0: You mean they have a gangland execution there every night?
4: You know what kind of a neighborhood it is. Certainly not a place for a late-night stroll. Sane, sensible people who live there don't go walking at that hour. My point is, he shouldn't have been out on the street at all. He should have taken a cab. Martha Lindstrom simply cannot accept the facts of life.
0: Well, I can't promise anything, Miss Butler, but we'll talk with her.
4: It's very upsetting to Charles.
0: Why?
6: Charles is a very imaginative person. She has been on the phone to him and written him letters and, well, all this interferes with his concentration. It's affecting his performances.
0: Well, I'll try to talk to to Dr. Lindstrom.
6: Would you? I would be so grateful.
7: I don't know what to think, Inspector.
1: I know what to think. I saw a picture of this Carolyn Butler in the papers. I think you're being unfaithful to Doc Lindstrom.
7: Oh, Jake, please.
1: You have these fantasies about things.
7: According to Carolyn Butler, Martha Lindstrom wanted to hold on to her brother.
1: I believe it. Women are like that. For instance, doesn't your mother want to hold on to you?
7: Now, that shows what you know. She keeps blasting me all the time. When are you going to get married? When are you going to get married?
1: Yeah, sure. So why does she feed you so good? Why does she keep such a comfortable house for you? And why does she find something wrong with every girl you bring home?
7: Well, because...
1: Because none of them are good enough for her son.
7: Inspector, what do we do about these 2 days, huh?
1: What do we have to do about them?
7: I've been asked to warn...
1: No citizen is entitled to use a police force as a private detective agency.
7: Oh, you're a big help.
1: Hey, wouldn't it be great if you could marry them both?
4: Oh, Lieutenant Perrell.
7: May I come in, Dr. Lindstrom?
4: Yes, of course. Please, have a seat.
7: Thank you. I'll come to the point. Miss Butler was in to see me.
4: Yes.
7: What you're doing might be construed as harassment. That is, if she wants to take you to court.
4: I am merely stating an opinion. I'm not being noisy or obnoxious.
7: Well, all of this could be a matter for a judge to decide.
4: The wedding is the day after tomorrow. If Charles Russell dies before then, well, it will prove I haven't been noisy enough. If he survives into the marriage, which I doubt, then I will forever hold my peace. Oh, then my duty is clear. I must go to Charles Russell. I must do anything, everything, to get him to break his engagement to her.
7: But you can't.
4: Can you stop me? I have to save his life before it's too late. He's half dead now.
7: What do you mean, half dead?
4: The signs are there. The signs that I saw in my own brother, but I couldn't interpret them. At the time, I didn't know what they meant, but they're the signs of death.
7: What do those signs look like?
4: Charles Russell is performing tonight. Come to the theater with me. I'll show you.
3: We have two ladies to deal with now, and each is out to destroy the other, no matter how ladylike they may be going about it. You have finally met the divine Caroline and heard her story, which does sound reasonable. On the other hand, Dr. Martha Lindstrom is not a woman to be taken lightly either. So, in just a few moments, we shall find out when Mystery Theater returns with Act 3. Whoa.

0: Do you believe it's possible for someone to be a jinx? Don't answer too quickly. We've done some research. It's an old, old word, jinx. It comes from the Greek enex, which means the wry-necked bird, the bird of ill omen, of misfortune, of death. Well, we're dealing with a pair of what our British cousins would call birds here. But neither is ugly or old-fashioned. Yet one of them is accused of being a jinx.
1: What are these signs of death you're talking about, Doctor?
2: You'll see them. You'll read them on Charles Russell's face. Oh, but I'm being unfair. How can you be expected to understand? You're a rational 20th century person.
1: And aren't you?
2: Listen. Listen without interrupting and without arguing. Just listen. What do you think happens to the old gods, the old religions?
1: Well, I wouldn't know. I guess they were proved false.
2: But no religion is ever provable. It's only acceptable. And people abandon one set of gods and they go on to another. That's the story of history. But what happens to those old gods?
1: Well, I never thought about it one way or another.
2: The gods of the ancients, the Greeks, the Assyrians, the Norse, they were all similar.
1: Now, what does this have to do with...
2: They were all warriors. War and feasting with heroes. That was their main occupation. And all of them had goddesses who fell in love with earthly heroes and brought them up to heaven, paradise, Valhalla, whatever. Well, who are we to say that they aren't still doing it?
1: You know, there's a lot to be said for being in uniform out on the beat.
2: In time of war, you have no shortage of heroes. The field of battle is filled with them.
1: At least your problems on
2: the
1: street are simple.
2: But in peacetime, you must find your heroes one by one. And that is what Carolyn Butler is doing.
1: What? What is Carolyn Butler doing?
2: The bidding of the gods.
1: Which gods?
2: It doesn't matter. And she may not even be aware of it. They may be acting through her. She may be an unconscious instrument.
1: And you teach economics?
2: She finds the hero, and then fate arranges for him to die.
1: Okay. Okay, I think we're at the end of the line, Dr. Lindstrom. For your own good.
2: Fate. Fate is also an ancient god.
1: For your own good, you should see
2: fate
1: a doctor.
2: Fate arranges for the sharks and the defective weaponry and the bank robbery and the gangland execution. What has been arranged for Charles Morton Russell?
1: Now, look, all I can do is tell you that if you persist in annoying...
2: Aren't you curious?
1: About what?
2: About how Charles Morton Russell will die.
1: Who says he's gonna die?
2: It's the night before she becomes his bride. It's the night he must be killed. Lieutenant, take me to the theater. Watch with me. If nothing happens to that man tonight, then everything Carolyn Butler says about me is true. I'm a jealous sister who is constructed a fantastic fable. But what if he dies?
1: Well, we went to the theater. And we sat there. And we watched.
3: And to tell you the truth, I don't believe you.
1: Well, what are the signs you've been talking about?
2: But can't you see? He's terribly nervous.
1: Well, he doesn't look it.
2: Oh, but he's a superb actor. He hides it, but now look. See, his hands twitch.
1: Well, that's not a sign of death.
2: Listen, I know this play. He's blowing his lines. The other actors are covering for him. He shouldn't be on the stage.
1: Then why did they let him go on?
2: Well, tomorrow after his marriage, he'll go on vacation. They just want to get all the performances they can out of him. Look. Banged his leg against that chair.
1: Well?
2: But that's not in the play. That's how Kevin was. Aimless, preoccupied. Look at that. He just lit that cigarette and now he puts it down. Now he's going to light another.
1: Well, that's a piece of business, isn't it?
2: No. Just forgot. He was smoking. Kevin would do that to...
3: You see, my dear.
2: Look at him now. The life seems to be draining out of his body.
3: I did steal his...
2: He's losing his line.
3: I did steal
2: now
3: this
2: look.
3: Girl.
2: Look, Lieutenant. But that cigarette he put down.
3: But I...
4: Now it's rolling off the table into that pile of papers and rubbish.
1: It's starting to smoke.
4: What are you going to say? It's a fire.
1: Well, maybe that's supposed to be a part of the play.
4: Well, of course it isn't. It isn't. Oh, dear Lord. There's going to be a fire.
5: Ladies and gentlemen, please stay in your seats. There's no danger.
4: Oh, terrified.
5: There is no danger.
4: Look, Lieutenant. Look at what's happening.
1: In a theater, when there's danger of fire on stage, a stagehand immediately cuts the rope that holds the heavy asbestos curtain in place. The curtain comes crashing down, and anybody who might be standing on a spot where it falls can be killed if it hits him. And there he was. That's just where he was standing. You didn't have to be a doctor to recognize he was dead.
6: Well, Vince, it could be your girlfriend, Dr. Lindstrom, was right.
1: Inspector, she's not my girl.
6: Ah, quit fighting her. I believe her.
1: You believe her?
6: Yeah. After a while, you have to see the light. Carolyn Butler's doing something to these guys. What or how, I don't know. But they die. They all die the night before they get married.
1: Okay, okay. So what are you going to do about it?
6: Nothing.
1: You mean you believe it and you're not going to do anything about it?
6: There's lots of things we can't do anything about. A lot of people get away with murder. We know they're guilty, but we can't touch them.
1: But somehow, I just can't believe it. That Butler girl seems so sincere, honest. I don't know what I was thinking of, but it was something I never felt before. And I couldn't even explain it. It got hold of me, and somehow or other, there I was, ringing her doorbell.
2: Oh, it's Lieutenant Ferrari. See, I remembered your name.
1: Yeah, may I come in, Miss Butler?
2: Miss Butler. I may very well remain Miss Butler for the rest of my life. Yes. Please come in.
1: Thank you.
2: I really think I have set a record for engagements. Do they keep such records, I wonder? Won't you sit down? Drink?
1: No, thank you.
2: Oh, I'm sorry. I should have realized you're on duty.
1: Well, to tell the absolute truth...
2: The absolute truth. I like that.
1: I'm not really on duty.
2: Oh?
1: Yeah, I just dropped by to see how you're doing.
2: Oh, that's very kind of you.
1: Yeah, and I was wondering if you had any plans for dinner.
2: It so happens I do.
1: Oh, well, maybe some other time.
2: But I intend to change them. I would much rather have dinner with you.
1: Oh?
2: I have this weakness, I told you, for strong men, exciting men.
1: Oh, I'm not really an exciting person.
2: And modest men. To you, I suppose, danger and excitement are the everyday, ordinary commonplaces of your job.
1: Yes, I suppose that's true. I couldn't tell her all about it at dinner that night, so we continued the following night and the one after that. And soon we were having dinner together regularly. And I kind of liked that. We also discovered that both of us liked to hunt, fish, ride horses, climb mountains. It was wonderful.
6: You're a sly one, Vince. I have to find out about it by reading the paper?
1: Find out what?
6: Yeah. Borelli Butler. Mrs. William Stephen Butler announces the engagement of her daughter, Carolyn Joy, to Police Lieutenant Anthony Borelli, son of Mrs. Serafina Borelli. Vince, how could you do this to me?
1: You want to be my best man, Jake?
6: Sure, if you live that long.
1: Now, that's nonsense, and you know it.
6: There was a time you didn't believe it was nonsense.
1: Jake, all that was before I knew her. She's so wonderful, so filled with life, so generous, so good.
6: When is the happy event?
1: A week from Sunday.
6: So soon. I can only wish you the best.
1: Oh. Okay, okay, I'm up. Hello?
7: Vince, do you know what time it is?
1: What? What's the matter, Jake?
7: Vince, it's 10 o'clock. You were due here at 8.
1: 10 o'clock? It can't be 10 o'clock.
7: Vince, we got to go see the commissioner. You get dressed and get down here.
6: Vince, what's wrong with you this morning?
1: Wrong? Nothing. What could be wrong?
6: First, you oversleep, and you're 2 hours late. That never happened before. And just now with the commissioner. You're in line to make captain of detectives. I could see he really wasn't very much impressed.
1: What do you mean?
6: He asked you about some ideas for increased efficiency. And you just sat there.
1: Yeah, yeah. Oh, funny thing, Jake. I don't know what happened to me, but my mind seemed to go blank.
6: I think you better see a doctor.
1: Why?
6: I've been acting strange all week. Absent-minded, forgetful. Now, look. Tomorrow's Sunday. Your wedding day. Now, why don't you go on leave right now? Go home. You're nervous. I'll see you tomorrow at the church.
1: No. That isn't right. You're short-handed. I'll tell you what I'll do. I got to put in my shift on the stakeout.
6: I can spare a lieutenant for that.
1: Yeah, but Smitty's been on for 24 hours. Let me send him home. I'll stay till midnight.
6: Well, okay. He would really appreciate it.
2: Inspector Coleman?
6: Yes, ma'am. Can I help you?
2: Yes, I'm Martha Lindstrom.
6: Oh, we meet at last.
2: It's about Lieutenant Pirelli.
6: I know.
2: What do you know?
6: You're concerned. You're afraid he'll die tonight. And that he'll be number 6.
2: Well, aren't you concerned?
6: Yeah.
2: Well, how can you just sit there?
6: Well, what can I do?
2: Talk to him.
6: I have talked to him.
2: You can't just let him be killed.
6: Dr. Lindstrom, if there's anything to what you're saying, you know it has to be.
2: But there must be some way to protect him.
6: You're in love with him, aren't you?
2: Well, I don't think that's germane to this discussion.
6: Well, tonight, he's as safe as he can be. He's on a stakeout. It's a quiet job.
2: Before midnight, Vince will die.
6: Well, I don't know anything we can do.
2: He's been acting strangely, hasn't he?
6: Well, yeah.
2: Yeah, and that's how it happened to all of them. They lose their perception, their critical judgment, so death can overtake them.
6: What can happen to Vince?
2: Who knows? Well, there's only one way to save him. Where is he?
6: He's parked over there, across the street. Vince?
2: He's asleep.
6: Vince!
1: What?
6: I told you to go home, Vince.
1: Oh.
6: And he are asleep on duty.
1: Oh, I'm okay, Jake. I just closed my eyes for a second.
2: Lieutenant.
1: What? Doctor, what are you doing here?
2: I want to save your life.
1: What are you talking about?
2: Break your engagement.
1: What?
2: That way you're safe. You're no longer her hero, her intended. She no longer has to bring you to the Valhalla, the place for heroes.
1: Jake, what are you doing here?
2: Remember
1: with her?
2: Charles Russell. You saw him die.
1: That was an accident.
2: Yes, because he couldn't think straight. He couldn't hear. He couldn't think. He was half dead before that asbestos curtain hit him, and you're half dead now.
1: I'm okay.
2: Recognize Carolyn Butler for what she is.
1: She's beautiful.
2: It's the face of death. You don't love her.
1: Yes, I do. I do love her.
2: How can you love her? How can you love death? You love life. You love me.
1: I love you.
2: Say it. Say you love me and you're free from her. Say it.
1: I
2: say it before it's too late. Say you love me.
6: Hey, that guy driving the truck, he's acting crazy.
2: Say you love me.
6: Hey, he's going to hit the car, Vince. Get out.
2: Say you love me. I love you. Say you love me.
1: I love you.
2: Oh.
0: I'll be back shortly with a final thought.

0: Well, Vince didn't become number six because he broke the engagement in the nick of time. Or maybe because the truck driver was able to apply his brakes in time. We always give you more than one perspective on Mystery Theater. However, Miss Caroline Butler is still around, still looking for a hero. So, if you are a hero, what can we tell you? Our cast included Larry Haynes, Marion Seldes, Patricia Elliott, and Dan Occo. 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

0: I'm E.G. Marshall. The theme of our tale is temptation. It comes in many sizes and many forms. Its consequences are always the same. They vary only in degree. If you give in to temptation, you acquire a secret, and it possesses you, nags at you. It lies there, waiting to be exposed. The fact is, we often want to confess it to get rid of it. That's conscience at work. Confession may be good for the soul, and a long stay in prison. We're in a tavern in a dusty little village in southeastern New Mexico.
1: If you could get him out on the river, Millie, that old Rio Grande...
2: Would... Scrub it, Walt. Ben wouldn't take me fishing. No way. You leave it to me. I'll get him worked up real good one of these days, and he'll have the big one. Tonight helped.
1: I wish he'd drop dead.
2: That's the idea, darling.
0: Our mystery story, Alias Mr. Aladdin, was written especially for the Mystery Theater by Roy Windsor and stars John Beale and Robert Dryden. It is sponsored in part by Contact, the 12-hour cold capsule. I'll be back shortly with Act One. If you're a regular listener, you know that our entertainment focuses on suspense or the supernatural. Sometimes it might concern itself with a phenomenon such as thought transference, or sometimes simply murder. Hopefully the murderer is caught. There are many ways of committing murder. One of them is shock. Very effective when, for example, the younger wife of a man in his 60s knows his condition and wishes him dead. The man's name is David McNell.
3: Please, Mildred.
2: Please, my foot. I made your supper and I'm going out.
3: It's humiliating to me, Millie. Can't you understand that? You're my wife.
2: I'm your housekeeper and cook, not a wife. And I'm still young and good-looking. You expect me to sit in the house every night, look at the television, and watch you fall asleep at 10 o'clock?
3: I realize
2: You don't realize anything. I'm still alive.
3: And I'm as good as dead.
2: You said it. I didn't.
3: But to go unescorted to that tavern...
2: Unescorted? That's a laugh. You're living in another world, old man. Women are free today.
3: I could take you to the tavern.
2: Please, Dave, don't be ridiculous. The noise would give you a stroke. No, you just settle back in your lounge chair and watch the tube or read a nice book about the good old days or go play cards with your buddy across the street.
3: You're still seeing Walt Hollins.
2: Why not? Who else is there to talk to in this desert dump? He's still crazy about me, and he's a good dancer.
3: And a bum.
2: But he's a man.
3: Not by my standards. Ben Baker's had him in court 4 or 5 times.
2: Your buddy, the county prosecutor. I wouldn't give him the time of day. Honest Ben and his stuck-up daughter.
3: I can't stand much more of this, Mildred.
2: Well, you're stuck, old man. Until death us do part, or doth us, or however it goes.
3: I wonder why I married you.
2: You didn't. I married you. Remember me 20 years ago?
3: I wish I didn't. It should have been obvious then why you married me.
2: Right. Money. All that money you get twice a month down at the bank, year after year, out of the blue. You never told me where it comes from.
3: And I never will.
2: Just keep it coming in.
3: And if it stops?
2: I'd still have my fine house.
3: No, our house.
2: Not ours for long, David. Listen, you call Walt Hollins a bum. Sure, he's been picked up on a few charges, but he's open. He's out front. You're not. You're close. You've always been a kind of Mr. Nobody from nowhere.
3: Meaning just what?
2: There's some secret about you. Twice a month you go to the bank and get your money, but all you do is put $5 or $10 in savings. Then you come home and you got a wad. That's what I mean. Where does it come from?
3: I've got a lamp.
2: Without a bulb.
3: That's right. No bulb. An Aladdin's lamp. And there's a genie in it.
2: Ah, you're crazy.
3: What? Don't tell me that's Walt?
2: Why not? Well, have fun with your genie. You know where I'll be.
3: I'll do it. I have to do it. Can't live like this. I'd rather die in prison.
4: It's shameful, Pop. They drove off and Dave came out of the house. He just stood there, kind of hunched over. I saw the whole thing when I turned off the kitchen light.
5: Well, nothing we can do about it, Ann. Mildred's always been an alley rat. Walt Holland's even worse. I wish she'd married him before Dave settled here. By now, we'd be rid of both of them.
4: They hang out at the tavern. I've been there with John, and we've seen them. Mildred still thinks she's a movie star.
5: John coming over tonight?
4: No. He telephoned. He's tutoring some boy. He does a lot of tutoring, you know.
5: I do know.
4: And I'm saving as much as I can, but nurses don't earn very much.
5: I can help, Ann.
4: No, Pop.
5: The house, I...
4: No, and double no. I won't have you mortgage the house to give John and me a stake. We'll make it on our own.
5: But when? 2-3 years? You'll be stuck in this little village forever.
4: You haven't found life here so bad. You're an attorney and county prosecutor.
5: And there isn't much law business, and the prosecutor job just about pays for my shotgun shells. I'm not complaining, Ann, because I chose to stay here. Your mother and I were born in this village. She always loved the desert. And I still like the hunting and fishing in the Rio nearby.
4: You had a good life.
5: Oh, I think so. Nope. Here's where I'll stay. But you and John are just itching to begin life in Santa Fe, and I really would like to... I'll see.
4: No, I'll get it, Pop. Hi, Dave.
3: My beautiful goddaughter.
4: Come in. It's Dave, Pop.
5: Oh, I'm glad to see you, friend.
3: I saw your light on. And,
5: you're always welcome here. Sit down, please.
3: Oh, thank you. Thank you. I suppose you saw or heard what happened.
4: I did, Dave. I saw them leave.
3: I'm a very poor excuse for a man, I'm afraid.
5: Why don't you leave her, Dave?
3: I've just about come to that decision. It's funny you're suggesting it, Ben.
5: Well, your situation is intolerable.
3: It's a peculiar situation. I have no feeling for Mildred. You know how she feels about me. I really wouldn't mind if she and Walt Hollins just disappeared. What's intolerable is how they flaunt me.
5: If I had your money, Dave, I'd do the disappearing.
3: Well, that's easier said than done. I have my genie to consider.
4: Your genie?
3: Mm-hmm. You know about Aladdin, man?
4: Sure. He rubbed his magic lamp, and the genie granted him what he wished for.
3: Well, the genie likes it here.
5: What the devil are you talking about, Dave? You all right?
3: Oh, sure, of course. It's just a joke.
5: Well, you're being mighty mysterious, friend. This Aladdin thing didn't just bump into your head just now, did it?
3: Well, no, no.
5: Aladdin thing didn't just bump into your head just now, did it?
3: Well, no, no. I tried it on Mildred just before she left the house.
4: In connection with...

0: change all that.
1: Well, about time. How, Dave?
0: When you hear it, you won't like it.
1: Now, think twice before you think murder. I'm your friend, but I'm also the county prosecutor.
0: Well, there's an alternative. You'll never think of it. I strolled over to discuss it with you, but now I've changed my mind about telling you.
1: Because of Ann?
2: I'll leave you and Pop if...
0: No. It's nothing to do with you being present, Ann, but it does have to do with you. I haven't been much of a godfather to you.
2: What? You've been wonderful. I can remember my first communion and the bicycle you gave me.
0: Oh, that was my pleasure. But let me put it this way. Wait until I consult my genie. Then I may have a nice surprise for you.
1: Well, rub him right, Dave. Because what Ann and John need...
2: Pop, please. Don't be crude.
0: You need a steak, my dear. You let me talk to my genie and I'll see what can be worked out. Now I've talked enough. Thank you for sanctuary. No. I'll let myself out.
1: Good night, Aladdin. Don't get your hopes up, Ann.
2: Oh, but wouldn't it be wonderful?
1: Sure, but did you take a good look at him? You're a nurse. What do you think?
2: He was very pale and nervous.
1: And talking kind of crazy. You know he's got a bad heart.
2: I do know that.
1: Well, don't count on him. I think my old friend's just about run out of time.
3: Maybe you're a bum, Walt, but you sure can dance.
4: The old man said that? I'm a bum?
3: Uh-huh.
4: I ought to put him out of his misery.
3: No rough stuff, lover. What time is it?
4: 11:15.
3: Oh, I better get back home.
4: No, it's early, Millie.
3: I owe him something.
4: Yeah? What?
3: He's sick. For all we know, maybe after you honked for him, he went into his room and passed out.
4: Ain't that just what we're waiting for?
3: Just give it time. It's all going to be mine one of these days.
4: You've been saying that for a year, Millie.
3: What's the rush?
4: Well, it makes me feel funny. Us seeing out in the open all the time. Kind of a cheap shot, the old man. I feel bad about it.
3: You? You said you wanted to put him out of his misery.
4: I do. I want him dead. Or you to divorce him.
3: Oh, boy.
4: You'd still have a swell house. You could sell it.
3: No. I want the money, too. I want everything. He's rich, all right. Since he came back here 20 years ago, he's never done a lick of work.
4: Where's the money come from, Millie?
3: Oh, don't think I haven't tried to find out. He goes to the bank and he comes home with enough to choke an alligator.
4: Maybe he keeps it in a safe deposit box, huh?
3: Try again. I've looked. I have watched him for as long as we've been married, and I still don't know. I never really knew anything about him.
4: Blackmail? Maybe he gets money through the mail and pretends he gets it from the bank.
3: I open all the mail, Walt. Nothing. And he can't get it from the bank. There's only $1,000 in savings.
4: Well, then, he's got it squirreled away somewhere. It comes from somewhere.
3: I've searched.
4: This time, I'll help you. Let's do it now.
3: Why not? Take me home, Walt.
0: Ben, Ann, help me.
2: Dave! Pop! Hurry! Dave!
0: I'm sorry to bother you.
2: Now, don't talk. Hold on to my arm.
5: Alzheimer!
2: Look at him. That cut on his cheek needs stitching.
1: Who did this, Dave?
0: There was a quarrel. I'll tell you all about it later.
1: Mildred?
0: He went crazy. Began to rip the house apart.
2: Millie and Walt?
0: Yeah. I tried to stop them. Next thing, I was on the floor. I came to and standing over here.
2: Get the car, Pop. We'll take him to the clinic.
1: I'll string Walt Hollins from a lamppost.
0: Oh, man, and my heart's going like a trip hammer. I think I'm going to faint.
6: Temptation. It encompasses many motives.

Money is a primary one. The temptation to get something for nothing is a regrettable human weakness. Once you give into it, you're trapped. If the law doesn't trip you up, your conscience will. Mildred McNell's abuse of her husband just may have killed him before she discovers the source of his wealth. I'll return shortly with Act Two.

0: There's an old Moroccan proverb. The cold teaches everyone to steal charcoal. Here we have a situation that is analogous. A venal woman marries an older man and now wishes him dead because then she will inherit his money and marry a man her own age. But there's a problem. How can she come into the money when she cannot discover its source? And what is that source? It's now the next morning, and Ann Baker has driven David McNell home.
1: Coming, Dave?
2: I suppose so.
1: I'll see you into the house.
2: No, I'm all right now, Ann.
1: You lie down for the rest of the day. I'll call after work to see how you are.
2: It was just a scratch.
1: 10 stitches aren't just a scratch. Oh, there's Millie.
3: Well, well, well, so there you are. Hey, what happened to your head, old man?
1: Walt Hollins will have to explain that to my father, Millie.
3: What do you mean?
1: Pop is picking up Hollins for assault.
3: Are you crazy? He didn't assault nobody.
2: Oh, man. Tell your father to proceed.
3: What is all this? What's the old man been telling you?
1: Last night, you and Walt walked in and began to rip the house apart. When Dave interfered, Walt slugged him and knocked him down.
3: That's a lie.
2: And so are these 10 stitches, Mildred.
3: Walt didn't touch you. You fell down and hit your head on the television set. You believe this crazy old man?
1: A lot sooner than I'd believe that Walt Hollins.
2: And run along.
1: I'll check in after work.
3: You try it.
2: This time you've gone too far, Mildred. I want you out of here.
3: Well, do you now? Just like that, huh? Well, I'm here and here I'm staying. If anybody's leaving, it's going to be you, feet first.
2: You're counting on that, I know. Then I'll leave. Without me and my money, you won't last 6 months in this house.
3: This is a common property state, old man.
2: You may have the house. There is nothing else.
3: Oh, yeah? Money. Half goes to me.
2: There is none.
3: There's plenty, and you know it. And you'll produce it, or you'll go to jail.
2: What if that's what I've got in mind?
4: You got nothing on me, Baker.
5: Mr. Baker, to you, Hollins.
4: You got nothing on me. Has McNeil filed a charge?
5: He'll do what I recommend. The charge is assault.
4: Well, I just pushed him and he fell.
5: In his own house.
4: I was there because his wife asked me.
5: You know, of course, that David McNeil has a heart condition. Well, it's lucky for you and that wife of his that he didn't die. You'd be up on a charge of murder. The deputy will drive you to the county seat. You better get yourself a lawyer. I wish I could explain an animal like that. And Millie. She's another.
1: They came from poor families.
5: Hogwash. So did I. No, Ann, they walk a crooked line. They always have.
1: They should be here by now.
5: Did you see him after work?
1: I tried. Millie wouldn't let me in.
5: Oh, boy. Well, you run along.
1: I'll wait outside for John.
5: Don't be too late, dear.
1: Have a nice visit with Aladdin. Hi, Dave. You all right?
6: Sure.
1: Pop's in the room on the porch.
6: Hi.
5: Oh, come in, Dave. Put your feet up.
6: Just for a minute.
5: How's the forehead?
6: It hurts, but it's all right. Ben, what do you know about me?
5: Well, that's a funny question. We've been friends for almost 25 years.
6: You ever wonder why I settled here?
5: Well, all of us did at first, but nobody pried. You said your health wasn't too good and that our climate was just right for you. I remember that.
6: You know my relationship with Millie. She's a shrew.
5: She sure is.
6: Well, she hooked me with her pretty face and figure.
5: Yeah, it's happened before.
6: I owe her that. She really was beautiful, but she's a cruel, grasping woman. Ben.
5: Huh?
6: My name isn't David McNeil.
5: Huh?
6: It's Neil Wheeler. Name mean anything to you?
5: Can't say it does.
6: So much for fame. Now here, I brought something to show you. A clipping. Read it, Ben.
5: What has become of Wheeler the dealer?
7: You? A dealer?
5: A dealer in what?
6: Anything. You name it. Read on.
5: Disappeared. Receipt stolen. Contract on his life. Mob alert in every major city. You?
6: Me. I was part of a gambling syndicate. We were into everything. Entertainment, tables, real estate, travel. I was the front man. I spoke good English, and I dressed like a banker. The rough boys stayed in the background. Then I got ambitious.
5: You wanted a bigger take, is that it?
6: That's right. That was a mistake.
5: So you got out before they got you?
6: With over $200,000, well over. I'd planned it for months.
5: You sure you want to tell me all this, Dave? You know what I have to do.
6: Turn me over to the police?
5: That's right. You did abscond with money. How'd you get away with it?
6: Oh, you can get away with anything if you prepare carefully enough. Well, that's what I did. 6 months before I dropped out of sight, I'd prepared a new identity. One night, as usual, two bodyguards accompanied me to the bank to make a deposit of the night's casino receipts. I carried the money in an attaché case.
5: And?
6: In my office, I made a substitution. I had another attaché case. It was filled with very high-grade, worn, counterfeit money. It was on my way.
5: And you've been a fugitive all these years?
6: I still see faces in the dark, Ben.
5: How much money you got left?
6: Over 50,000.
5: Well, you'll have to turn it over to me, old friend.
6: I want to.
5: Where is it?
6: Mildred's been trying to find out all our married life. She and Walt Hollins tried again last night. I'll bring it to you sometime tomorrow when she's out of the house. I don't want her to have a cent of the money.
5: Well, all the same, you'd better tell me where it's hidden. If something happens to you, Dave...
6: Dave, dizziness again.
5: Where's the money hidden?
6: Tackle box. Huh? False bottom. The money's hidden in waterproof rubber envelope. I had it made. It says fly tying.
5: Dave! Ben Barker, Grace. Find Dr. Jessup and have him come to my house at once. Emergency.
1: I got here as fast as I could, Pop. How's Dave? Who's the doctor?
5: Terry Richards. And the nurse is Tina Whelan. Couldn't reach Jessup.
1: Then Dave's in good hands. What happened, Pop?
5: Dave had another of those dizzy spells, and then he passed out. The telephone operator, Grace, located Richards, and he rushed to the house. We got Dave into the station wagon, brought him here.
1: Heart?
5: Yeah, but Dave's also showed signs of stroke. Go in and find out how he is, Ann. They won't tell me anything.
1: Right away. It was those stitches. He was badly shaken up. Walt Hollins is responsible for Dave's condition. If he dies...
5: There's nothing I can do to Hollins. Dave never brought a charge against him. Hollins will go free.
1: But he and Millie...
5: I know. They're as good as murdered Dave. And they'll get away with it. Now, please go and see Ann. I have to know what's happening.
1: I won't be long.
5: He's pale as the sheets, Ann.
1: Coronary thrombosis. Blood pressure way down. Poor Latin.
5: Can he survive?
1: Dr. Richards doesn't think so. That's the only reason he let you in to see him.
5: How long do you think, Ann?
1: Minutes. Maybe hours. No one can tell. Why don't you go home? I'll telephone if there's a change.
5: No, I'll stick it out.
1: Does his wife know?
5: By George, no. I never think of Dave's having a wife. I suppose I'd better break the news to her.
1: Do you want me to telephone her?
5: No, thank you. I'm Dave's executive, you know. There are certain things I have to attend to. He left a few personal things to me.
1: Aladdin's lamp.
5: You never can tell. I think he'd want me to have it, don't you?

0: Well, the big lawman himself. I don't want any, thank you. What are you doing here? You know what time it is?
1: Late.
0: Where's Dave?
1: At the clinic.
0: I see. What happened? You beat him at gin rummy and he flipped out?
1: He's dead, Millie.
0: Comes as no surprise to me.
1: Being slugged by Walt Hollins didn't help much.
0: He didn't slug him. He pushed Dave out of the way.
1: Sure. No matter now. He's dead.
0: Okay. So you've told me I'll handle this. You run on home, get your sleep.
1: You know, I'm executor of Dave's estate.
0: Oh, yeah? What's he need an executor for? What's his is mine. No big deal.
1: Well, Dave left a few personal items for me. I'll come by later and pick them up.
0: You just think you will. You get nothing from this house, Mr. Baker.
1: Then I'll get a court order and prevent the estate from going to probate until you give me what Dave wanted me to have.
0: You got them personal items written down in writing?
1: Yes, I have.
0: Then you just show me where Dave says you get this and that, and I'll see. It's got to be in writing. Otherwise, it's just your word against mine.
1: I'll stop by tomorrow.
0: What personal items?
1: Well, mostly books.
0: Anything else?
1: I'll show you the list tomorrow.
0: Anything important?
1: No.
0: I don't believe you.
1: I won't bother to answer that, Millie. Just don't touch anything in the house until I show you the will.
0: You know something, don't you, lawman? Something mighty important. Sure you do.
2: It's almost midnight, Pop.
1: I know. I'm just sitting here thinking about Aladdin.
2: How did Charming Millie take the news?
1: As expected. Said thank you and good night. She'll handle everything from now on.
2: I telephoned the minister.
1: Oh, that was thoughtful of you, Anne. There has to be a service. Everyone loved Neil Wheat. David McNair.
2: Who? Neil who?
1: I was thinking of somebody else. A friend of mine when I was in my teens.
2: Oh?
1: Association of ideas. That boy died, too.
2: I see. Sure. But I felt that you were referring to Dave.
1: Oh. Grief can play tricks.
2: Mm-hmm. What's really on your mind, Pop?
1: I feel kind of old. I've been running a long time. Maybe you were right when you said the time's come for me to sell the house and go to Florida. A stake for you and enough for me.
2: This is kind of sudden.
1: It's been coming for some time.
2: Dave's death tipped it.
1: I have lost a very valuable friend.
3: A valuable friend indeed. Our tale has become more entangled because of a secret confession. And temptation now invites honesty to look the other way. It comes down to which instinct is stronger, a philosophical problem. The dilemma for Ben Baker is what to do about the stolen money that Dave McNell has left to his discretion. We face that problem when I return with Act 3. Many eminent writers think that a man's fate is his character. You can get into all kinds of arguments about heredity versus environment, but neither can exclude the other. Essentially, we are what we come from. A lineage of honesty becomes a general characteristic of certain families. Ben Baker comes from one such family, and we're about to test character being fate. It is noon the next day, and Walt Hollins rings the doorbell at Millie's house.
0: Well, if it isn't the village bad guy.
4: Hi, Millie. I heard the news.
0: Come on in.
4: The county prosecutor had me sprung and the charge against me dropped.
0: Well, lucky for you, Baker's bad to tangle with.
4: When's the funeral?
0: No funeral. He's being cremated. There's a memorial service since Sunday afternoon.
4: And the house is yours?
0: Everything is mine.
4: Well, you'll need his money to keep this place up.
0: Yeah, don't I know it. But where is it? Where does it come from? It's got to be here somewhere.
4: Well, he turned the place inside out the other night. I hear Baker brought you the news.
0: Yeah, he said he's coming back for some things Dave's supposed to have left him.
4: Huh? What kind of thing?
0: Oh, books, junk like that. I told Baker where to head in.
4: Yeah, but if the stuff's been given to Baker...
0: If Baker shows me a paper saying Dave left him so-and-so, okay. Otherwise, the county prosecutor can go whistle.
4: You know something, Millie?
0: Go on.
4: If Dave told anybody where his money came from, it'd be Ben Baker. They was best friends.
0: Hey, yeah. That's a pretty good point.
4: The money ain't in the bank, and it don't come through the mail. So it's cash, and it's somewhere right here in the village. And if anybody knows where, it's Baker.
0: That makes sense.
4: Why would Dave hide the money where you just might find it? Why wouldn't he hide the money at Baker's?
0: Yeah, why not? If you're right, I'm sunk. Baker'd never admit he had the money.
4: But what if I found it for you? The house is empty all day long. He's at work and the daughter's at the hospital. What's wrong with that, huh?
0: Nothing. That's wonderful. And funny.
4: How?
0: Stealing something that rightfully belongs to me.
5: I'm home, Pop.
1: Oh, did you come home earlier, Ann?
5: Me? No. I've been on duty since 8 this morning. Why? Something wrong?
1: I think somebody's been going through this house.
5: What? Well, that's unheard of around here. Is anything missing?
1: No, nothing valuable. A few newspaper clippings that I had in my roll top. Somebody went through that desk.
5: What clippings?
1: Oh, a few I cut out about a case that interested me.
5: You were pretty distracted last night, Pop. Maybe you mislaid them.
1: Well, maybe, but I don't think so. And something else. The carbon of a codicil to Dave's will.
5: How strange.
1: Yeah, isn't it?
5: What's in the codicil?
1: Well, it's a fake. I admit that. I wrote it to give to Mildred McNell.
5: But that's illegal.
1: I'm aware of that. The other night when Dave was here, just before he had another dizzy spell, he said if anything happened to him, there were certain things of his that he wanted me to have. Some books, his fly rod, fishing tackle, and his outboard motor.
5: So?
1: Well, that witch across the street won't let me have them.
5: Then I'd forget about them.
1: Well, that I won't do, even if I have to steal them.
5: So you prepared a codicil?
1: Yeah, well, that may not work anyway. She said she'd have to see what Dave gave me in his writing.
5: You're the executor of Dave's estate.
1: Well, it amounts to nothing at all. Everything goes to Millie.
5: Can't you hold up probate until you get those things you want? It would be your word against hers about what Dave left to you.
1: Yes, I mentioned that to her. And I'd win. Her word's good for nothing.
5: Then handle it that way, for goodness sakes. Don't march in and grab the stuff. You've got time on your side, Pop.
1: I wonder how much. Good evening.
0: That's what you think.
1: May I come in?
0: I think you better. Walt's here.
1: So much the better.
4: Hi, Mr. Baker.
0: You got that paper in Dave's writing about the stuff he left to you?
1: I have.
0: Let me see it.
1: I think you've already seen it, Millie.
0: You're off the rails, mister.
1: And you've also seen something else, haven't you?
4: Don't you browbeat her.
1: Here's the original of the codicil. The carbon was stolen from my desk.
0: Who'd steal
1: you
0: it?
1: You would. Well, Walt here would steal it for you.
4: Hey, are you accusing me?
1: Certainly not. I have no proof. Well, what did you think of the clipping about Neil Wheeler, Millie?
4: Don't answer him. Get a lawyer. Let him answer the question.
1: A lawyer for what? How many persons do you want to know the story?
0: You knew all the time, didn't you, Mr. Baker?
4: Millie?
0: You shut up.
1: Dave told me the night he died. I suppose I'm obligated to tell the police. The press will find out. It's a big story.
0: Don't you dare tell the police.
1: But you were married for 20 years to a very clever criminal. And the mob just might come looking for you. All that money.
4: You got that money, Baker.
1: Wrong.
0: Then where is it?
1: Well, you've searched your own house and someone's searched mine. Any luck? Apparently not.
0: Help us find the money and I'll divide it with you, Mr. Baker.
1: I'm afraid not. If the money ever is found, it won't be yours. Dave left you the house and nothing more.
0: Walt, give him the stuff.
4: Sure. I got it all in a pile.
1: You're a very clever housebreaker, Hollins.
4: I'm admitting nothing. Here's the books, rods, backboards in the garage. Here's Dave's old tackle box. That's it?
1: Thank you. That's it.
5: And you were going to steal this if Millie didn't give it to you? Oh, Pop. The fly rod looks okay, but that tackle box is beaten up. No trouble with Millie?
1: Nope.
5: I can see why.
1: Well, I wanted them for, well, sentimental value.
5: I understand. Poor Mr. Aladdin. He'd have been upset you having to scrap with Millie.
1: She won't be around for long. She'll have to sell. And then I'd guess she and Walt will head for Santa Fe. And good riddance to both of them. Well, I'll put the books away.
5: Do you want me to dump the tackle box in the garage?
1: No, I might go through it later. See what Dave had that I can use.
5: All right. See you in the morning, Pop.
1: Good night. Aladdin's tackle box. Now, who the...
0: You alone?
1: Anne left half an hour ago. What can I do for you, Mildred? Come in.
0: You can return what you took last night.
1: I can. I mean, I should? Why?
0: After you left last night, Walt and me went down to the tavern.
1: The two of you ought to buy it.
0: We bumped into a friend who's a lawyer. He said you had no right to those things unless David put it in writing. He didn't. So, I want them back.
1: Then I'll take you to court.
0: So what?
1: So, the entire story will come out. I told you what most likely would happen. The police...
0: Oh, sure. And the newspapers and the mob after me. Lies.
1: Why are you making such a big fuss about nothing, Millie?
0: Because the lawyer and Walt and me talked it over. And you know something? The lawyer's going to get it all out in the open. I was married to a crook, and the crook's best friend was you. You, honest Ben Baker. You think anyone's going to believe you didn't know who Dave really was or where he kept his money? Oh, sure. My life gets messed up, but what about you? You'll be disgraced and ruined.
1: And that's what you dearly love.
0: Exactly.
1: Well, your lawyer's right about one point. Until I can prove it, those items Dave left to me will have to be returned to you. You may have them.
0: All of them.
1: Even the books Dave borrowed with my name in them?
0: Everything.
1: Why?
0: Because we think there's a clue in those things where the money is.
1: Oh, wish I'd thought of that. Well, they're all yours, Millie.
4: Did you get all the stuff back?
0: It's all there in the middle of the living room. Nothing.
4: What? Nothing in the books? No clue? The handle of the fly rod?
0: No, and nothing in the tackle box except it smells of dead bait and fish.
4: Let me see the thing.
0: Oh, don't be stupid. Who'd hide anything valuable in a tackle box?
4: I never can tell. Hey, it's got a false bottom.
0: What?
4: Look. Look how it's disguised. See the tape wrapped around it like it's part of the design?
0: Well, get it open.
4: Look at that. It's about 3 inches from top to bottom. Hey, what's this? Look.
0: It's a waterproof kind of briefcase with a zipper on. Walt!
4: That's where the money was.
0: Was! but it's empty.
4: Baker walked out of here last night with the tackle box, took out the money, and that's why he let you take all the stuff back this morning. Baker's got the money.
0: And I'm left with... Oh, I'll claw his eyes out.
4: Now, you just calm down. We can't prove a thing. You got taken, baby.
1: And now you know everything, Ann.
5: How much did Aladdin leave?
1: A small fortune. A little over 50,000. I wasn't going to tell you.
5: I'm glad you did, Pop. What are we going to do about it?
1: Well, it's money stolen from a mob. Illegitimate money. It doesn't belong to anybody.
5: What about Millie?
1: Well, she has the house. Aladdin meant this money for us. It'll set you and John up. You'll get most of it. I don't want much, just enough for Florida.
5: What about your conscience, Pop? Can you live with it?
1: Well, I'm sure gonna try, my dear.
3: I wonder, in a similar situation, what would you do? Return the money? To whom? To whom did it rightly belong? It was not stolen from a business, but from organized crime by one of its mob. You might perhaps make out a case for the wife, but that is not what David McNell intended. He indicated that as Ann Baker's godfather, he wanted to help her realize her dream. It's a tricky question. I'll have something further to say right after this. We began with a theme of temptation, and we end with it. Even an entirely honest man can be tempted by the prospect of found money. Would he be a fool to turn it down? Ben Baker's rationalization is that he inherited the money from David McNell. That is what McNell intended. Well, you try to resolve the ethics. Our cast included Robert Dryden, John Beale, Roberta Maxwell, and Terry Keene. The entire production was under the direction of Hyman Brown.
6: And now, a preview of our next tale. I'm a cost analyst. Offhand, I wouldn't think there's much call for that in Council Forks. Well, I ought to know how to cook. Cook? Yes. I'm a splendid amateur chef. You know something? I'm starved. Oh? Some old lady was supposed to come up and keep house, but she never showed up. Now, how'd you like to stay here and cook? I got a whole bunch of stuff in the freezer, but I don't know how to boil water, and I'm starving to death.
7: But you see, I'm really not interested in cooking. So maybe if I could get my car started...
6: You're not going anywhere.
7: What did you say?
6: I said, you're not going anywhere. Radio Mystery Theater was sponsored in part by Contact, the 12-hour cold capsule, and Buick Motor Division.
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0: in. Welcome. I'm E.G. Marshall, shepherd of this far-flung flock that assembles regularly at this time and in this place to indulge in our mysterious devotions. While might may not make right, it can and often does make just about everything else. In a very real sense, the story of our alleged civilization is a story that has been created by armed men. Although the eminent Mr. Bulwer Lytton may have said that the pen is mightier than the sword, it should be noted that he used a knife to sharpen his quill. And after all, when you come to think of it, our country, and practically every other country in the world, still spends more money for guns than for almost everything else put together.
1: Any special orders today, Frank?
2: Nothing. It's quiet. This should be one of them nice, peaceful days of policeman's delight.
1: Yeah, I hope so, Frank.
2: Anything wrong, Eddie?
1: Well, is it possible to know when the last day of your life has arrived?
2: No, it isn't possible.
1: I got this funny feeling.
2: Yeah?
1: Right now, if I close my eyes, I see myself walking a beat. A guy with a gun is running out of a store. I yell, halt. He turns, he shoots at me.
2: You want to go on sick call?
1: No. I get this feeling every day.
2: Eddie, you're the most sensible guy in the precinct.
1: Just a crazy feeling. And it always passes. Except today.
2: Except today what?
1: Nothing. Nothing. I'll be okay. I know I'll be okay.
0: Our mystery drama, Just One More Day, was written especially for the Mystery Theater by Sam Dan and stars Theodore Bickel. His name is Edward Mason, and this is the early morning of a very special day in his life. To each of us, there comes a final day. From time to time, a last day, a day which marks a divide. And today is one of those special days for Eddie, because it is the last day that Eddie will spend as a police officer. This is the 9,855th day that Eddie has been on the force, and it marks a total of 27 years. Every routine act that Eddie performs today is something that he will do for the last time. Checking in, standing muster, walking his beat, making his reports, and checking out. But today, there may be one act that Eddie will be called upon to perform for the very first time in 9,855 days. For the first time in 27 years.
3: Morning, darling.
1: What are you doing so early?
3: Oh, I heard you stirring around.
1: Sorry I woke you.
3: So I figured I'd come out to the kitchen and put up the coffee.
1: Yeah.
3: Oh, what's the matter, Eddie?
1: Oh, nothing.
3: Same dream, huh?
1: Yeah, same dream.
3: Mm.
1: I've been dreaming that dream now for, I guess, for the last 6-8 months. But it's never been so real.
3: You know what you ought to do with that vivid imagination of yours, Eddie?
1: I'm sitting in Mom's candy store, eating a dish of ice cream, vanilla, with strawberry syrup.
3: You should become a writer, Eddie.
1: I'm aware of how creamy white that ice cream is. And the strawberry syrup is red, like blood.
3: Maybe go back to school. Take a writing course.
1: Usually you don't dream in such sharp detail, you know? And then there's this kid. He's maybe 17, 18. One of the local punks. His name is Tommy. Comes running in.
3: Oh, Eddie, it's only a dream.
1: He yells as a guy next door in D'Angelo's. He's got a gun. And I rush out of the candy store, and I hit the street. There's this guy with a gun in his hand, and I yell, halt! But he doesn't. He spins around and he fires.
3: And what happens?
1: I don't know. The shot. It's the loudest shot I ever heard in my whole life. Always wakes me up.
3: Eddie, call in sick.
1: Nope. Not on my last day.
3: But you got the time off coming.
1: Myra, honey, I'm going to put in my 27 years fair and square. Hey, Turn on the radio. Let's hear the news.
3: Oh, the radio?
1: Yeah, the radio.
3: Oh, I can't.
1: Why? What's the matter?
3: It's broken.
1: It is?
3: Mm-hmm.
1: When I was getting up just before, I thought I heard it.
3: Well, you did. But it just quit, all of a sudden.
1: Well, let me see if I can fix it.
3: Well, take my word for it, Eddie.
1: Come on, Myra. What is it you don't want me to hear?
3: Now, Eddie.
1: I'll know about it sooner or later.
3: Well, I was hoping it would be later.
1: Tell me what it was.
3: Well, a cop was shot early this morning. A holdup in an all-night cafeteria.
1: Who?
3: Kohler. George Kohler. Did you know him?
1: You knew him, too. His father was the first partner I had on the force, Henry Kohler.
3: Oh.
1: He handed me the phone book.
3: Oh, okay.
1: I think the kid was with the Southwest precinct.
3: Now, Eddie, I want you to listen to me.
1: Southwest, here it is.
3: Oh, Eddie, please, don't go in today. Eddie? Eddie, I'm afraid.
1: Myra, take it easy. Sergeant Rowland, I'm Patrolman Edward Mason with the 25th Precinct. About Georgie Kohler, I called to see if he needs blood. Oh. Yeah, sure. Kid died an hour ago.
3: Eddie.
1: I think I better leave now.
3: But you haven't even had your breakfast.
1: Well, it'd been the last day and all. I want to get in early.
3: Eddie, watch yourself.
1: You know, that's what you always say, and that's what I always do.
2: You know, Eddie, I thought sure the captain was going to make a little speech this morning.
1: About what?
2: Oh, about this being your last day and all.
1: Yeah, well, I asked him not to.
2: I'll miss you, Eddie. I'll tell you, I think you're the best cop I ever knew. How come you wind up after 27 years just pounding the beat?
1: I like the beat, Frank. You get to know the people, you get to be involved.
2: That's where I disagree, Eddie. It's a job. All I want to do is put in my 8 hours and get home. Especially now I'm getting married.
1: Congratulations, Frank.
2: Look at what she gives me for a wedding present. She says to me, honey, I want you well taken care of.
1: I must say, it's an unusual gift, a revolver.
2: How can you just call this a revolver? It's like calling the Mona Lisa a picture. It's a custom-made .38 special. That butt isn't mother of pearl. It's pure ivory. The engraving. It's a work of art. Feel the balance. Here, trigger it. What do you say?
1: All I can say is I wish we didn't have to carry guns.
2: Are you nuts? How can you be a cop and not carry a gun?
1: Cops don't carry guns in England.
2: You're kidding.
1: The cops there don't carry guns. So most of your criminals don't carry guns either.
2: Look, Eddie, the very fact that you've got that revolver riding on your hip, don't it give you a sense of security?
1: No.
2: Oh, come on. All the times in the past 27 years that you had to go to the holster, where would you be if there was no gun there?
1: But I've never gone to the holster, Frank. Never.
2: What?
1: That's right, Frank. Never.
2: Are you telling me you've been a cop 27 years and not once in all that time did you ever have to draw your gun?
1: In 27 years, I never have been forced to fire a single shot.
2: I can't believe it. You got an arrest record as good as any man in the precinct. Some of your collars have been real rough characters. And you say you never went for the gun?
1: I never once went for the gun.
2: Why do you bag half of these guys?
1: Been lucky, I guess.
2: That has got to be the most single sensational streak of luck.
1: And I only hope it'll go on for one more day. That's what I'm praying for, Frank. Just one more day. Hello, Tommy.
4: What do you want, copper?
1: What do you want, Tommy?
4: Well, it's a public street, ain't it?
1: No, not exactly public. It's an alleyway used as a loading dock for this warehouse. You got any business here?
4: Well, I'm just passing through.
1: You wouldn't by any chance be casing the joint?
4: Me?
1: Figuring on maybe a little break and entry tonight.
4: Would you stop me like this if I was a rich old guy? Now, you see, it's the poor and the downtrodden that get pushed around by the law.
1: Against the wall here, Tommy.
4: What do you want to frisk me for? I'm clean.
1: Not quite, Tommy. How about the shiv?
4: Well, I got to protect myself, don't I?
1: The law will protect you, Tommy. Well, I'll just hold on to this and you won't be tempted to get into trouble.
4: Is that all, Santa Claus?
1: Why don't you go back to school? Get yourself an education.
4: Are you for real?
1: It's the only way, Tommy.
4: You're breaking my heart.
1: Don't you want to get anywhere?
4: No, sir, not me.
1: Why not?
4: Well, I guess I'm like you, Eddie. Where did you ever get? You put in 27 years and you're still a uniform cop. Now, I can understand it if you were making money down here. But you're too dumb to even shake down the storekeepers.
1: Okay, punk, beat it.
4: I understand you're retiring tomorrow, Eddie, and all you got is your pension. And you're telling me to be smart?
1: I said beat it.
3: Well, good morning, Eddie.
1: Good morning, Mom.
3: Eddie, maybe you better come into the store for a minute.
1: What is it, Mom?
3: I don't know. I got a funny feeling.
1: You too?
3: What do you mean, me too?
1: What? Nothing.
3: I was opening up the store this morning. You know, Benny's got the sciatica.
1: Hey, did he go see this doctor I told you about?
3: Did he ever go see a doctor in his life? So I just put out the papers on the stand, and this man, a youngish man, oh, maybe 30 years old, he picks up a paper, throws down some money, walks away.
1: What about him, Mom?
3: I don't know. His face was familiar.
1: In what way?
3: Well, you know me. I'm always looking at the papers. I recognized him. Some gangster, you know?
1: Gangster?
3: Yeah, crook. A hold-up man. I've seen that face in the papers. But I can't remember the name.
1: Wait. In what connection would you have seen him in the paper?
3: Well, Like, maybe a man that escaped from jail.
1: Try and think, Mom.
3: I'll try, but it ain't no good. You know me, Eddie. Let something once fly out of my head, and wild horses couldn't drag it back. Benny, he says the same thing. But you know who could tell you?
1: Who?
3: This kid, Tommy. He eats breakfast with me here every morning. What can I do? The father's a drunk, and the mother, Tommy seen him, too. So I says to Tommy, I says, Tommy, do you know who that is? And he says, no, I don't. But I could tell by the way he said, no, I don't. The answer was, yes, I do.
1: Tommy, huh?
3: Mm-hmm.
1: Maybe I can get it out of him.
3: Eddie, don't bother with it.
1: What do you mean, don't bother with it?
3: Well, in the first place, he ain't gonna tell you. And in the second place, it's your last day. On your last day. Please, don't look for trouble.
5: Come on in.
6: Lucas, I heard you busted out of the slammer. How's your working?
5: Let's get down to business, Chesco.
6: That's what I like about you, Lucas. You're sociable.
5: I called you because I need a wheel man, and you're the best there is.
6: I used to be modest, but why fight it?
5: You work 20... maybe 30 minutes, tops. You get 25%.
6: Of what?
5: Come over by the window. Cross the street. On the corner, you got a candy store. Next to it, see the sign? D'Angelo's Jewelry. That's it.
6: You mean you want to knock off a jewelry store, a little neighborhood ice parlor? Well, it's been great talking to you, Lucas. See you around, if the fuds don't bag you.
5: What's wrong with it?
6: What's wrong with it? What do you think he's got in there, the Kohinoor diamond, for crying out loud? All right, say you can empty him out. What do you get? A bag full of cheap rings and watches, and you got a fence every penny, and pennies is all a fence will give you.
5: I don't want what's on a counter or on the shelves.
6: Oh, what do you want?
5: What's in a safe. He's holding $500,000 worth of uncut diamonds.
6: How do you know?
5: He's holding them for some guys that smuggled him out of South Africa.
6: Where'd you get the tip?
5: The guy's in jail with me. Done him a good turn, so he gave it to me. And I know where I can get $250,000 for the ice. Your cut, $50,000. You want me to keep talking?
6: I'm all ears, Lucas.
5: What time you got on your watch?
6: 8:45.
5: Right now, the cop on the beat's gonna walk out of the candy store. Watch. See?
6: Yeah, there he goes.
5: He's gonna go in the jewelry store. See? And he'll be there exactly 2.5 minutes.
6: How do you know?
5: I've been watching this cop 8 hours a day for more than a week. I know every move he makes. I know where he's gonna be every minute.
6: Now, that's good. Biggest problem you got on any job is a cop who comes blundering along out of nowhere.
5: Don't you worry about this cop. He just ain't gonna be no problem at all.
0: After 9,855 days on the job, will Patrolman Eddie Mason finally have to draw his service revolver in the line of duty? The two gentlemen whose conversation we have just overheard would seem to be the type who could very well make him do it. I shall return shortly with Act Two. I am the master of my fate, says the poet. Not quite, answers the realist. And he would seem to have the best of the argument. The fact is, so much of our fate lies in the hands of others. Much of life is spent adjusting to or countering moves by other people. People who may neither know of nor care about our existence. Some of these may be good moves. Some are not such good moves. Particularly the ones being pondered at present by two young men who are peering out the window of a flat in a dingy tenement building.
5: I have to hit the joint at exactly 4:10.
6: Why so late?
5: At 11 minutes of, the cop goes into the candy store next door, and he has a plate of ice cream. I can even tell you what kind. Vanilla with strawberry syrup.
6: Oh, you gotta be out of this world, Lucas. Who could believe you?
5: For the next 11 minutes, he's gonna sit there, fanning the breeze with the old lady who runs the joint. Then, 4 on the head, he hits the street and waits for his relief.
6: You got this all clocked, huh?
5: It's the only time of the day I got 11 clean minutes. 11 minutes to walk in there, show the old geezer the gun, get him to open a safe, hand me the bundle, you're parked outside, and we're off. How do you like it?
6: I'd like it fine without the gun.
5: What's the matter with the gun?
6: I hate guns. Once they go off, you could never tell who gets hit. Without a gun, if you get caught, a good mouthpiece can reduce any robbery rap to maybe 3 to 5. But get collared with the iron on you, you're looking at 7 to 10. Kill somebody, you're buried for 20 or 30.
5: All I want the gun for is to scare him with.
6: Okay. You see that fire plug 20 feet down a block? That's where I'll be parked so I can count on an open space.
5: I'll come barreling out of there. Have that engine running.
6: Nobody ever complained about my work yet.
5: Look, you're getting $50,000 for this.
6: And I'm worth every penny. So I'll be waiting for you any time between 3:50 and 4 p.m. See you.
5: Hey, where you going?
6: Well, I gotta steal a car. Nice little sedan.
5: Okay, we got a deal.
6: Yeah, we got a deal. As long as I don't hear no shooting. I am very nervous. I have been known to panic at the sound of gunfire. I forget why I'm there. I just hit that gas pedal and I fly.
5: I said there won't be no shooting. How many times do I have to tell you?
6: If you mean it, you only had to tell me once.
7: Yeah, you okay, Eddie?
8: Sure. 9:30 check-in.
7: You sure you're okay?
8: Yeah.
7: I'll mark it.
8: Frank, listen. Mom Feldman, where's the candy store?
7: Yeah, what about her?
8: She's not sure. She thinks she spotted somebody this morning.
7: Oh.
8: She's not sure. Look, why don't you get hold of the latest wanted circulars and bring them down here? How about this one, Mom?
3: Nah. Him, I'm sure it ain't.
8: This one?
3: Mm-mm.
8: What about him?
3: Hey, wait. Wait a minute. He's the person.
8: Mom, you sure?
3: Yeah, I'm sure. In the picture, he got short hair now. And now, it's down over his ears. But I'd know him anywhere. Any time. By his mouth. tight. Pulled up. Like something's always bothering him.
2: Jack Lucas.
8: Yeah. Busted out of the state pen 6 weeks ago.
2: Armed and very dangerous, Eddie. Be careful.
8: I'm always careful, Frank.
2: He always carries a big gun. Likes to use it. We better ask to have an extra car patrol the area. I'll tell you one thing, Eddie. You spot him, you want to shoot first and shoot fast. And remember.
8: I remember.
2: You see anything, the least bit out of the way, call in.
8: Okay, Frank.
2: Thanks, Mom.
3: My pleasure. Eddie, it's your last day. Why did you have...
8: I have a job to do, ma'am.
3: I remember reading the name, Jack Lucas. Mad Dog Jackie.
8: And he's here, in the neighborhood.
3: Who says he has to be here? Maybe...
8: Maybe what?
3: Well, maybe he was just passing by. He could be miles away from here by now.
8: Mom, he's here.
3: Ah, Eddie, makes sense. Why would he be here? What's here?
8: He's here, Mom.
3: Why do you think I am wrong, Eddie?
8: If I tell you, you'll say I'm crazy.
3: Eddie, you crazy? It's impossible.
8: Today is, the only thing I can think of to call it is, today is the day of the gun.
3: The day of the gun? Ah, now what is this, Eddie?
8: The law of averages, Mom. The law of averages suddenly realizes that me, Edward Mason, has been breaking it far too long.
3: Ah, now that sounds crazy.
8: I know. So today we have to have the day of the gun to make up for all the days we didn't have one. I wouldn't want to talk this way to anybody but you, Mom.
3: Eddie, what is this about a gun?
8: Wherever I turn today, I'm looking down the barrel of a gun. Last night, I dreamed about a gun. This morning, a cop I knew since he was a kid is gunned to death.
3: Yeah, I heard it on the radio.
8: I come to work, and Frank makes a big deal out of his brand-new custom-made service revolver. A gift from his fiancée, no less.
3: What kind of gift? All right, to each his own.
8: And now we have Mad Dog Jackie Lucas, who I think was weaned on a gun.
3: Yeah, but what does he want here?
8: I think he wants me.
3: Oh, what kind of talk is this? Does he know you?
8: No, Mom. And I don't know him either.
3: Then what are you saying?
8: I'm saying I got this feeling. I can't shake it. Just one more day. That's all I want. Just one more day. And I know. I just know. I can't have it. Listen. You say you saw this guy.
3: Well, I could have been mistaken.
8: Ah, that doesn't help. If he's in the neighborhood, I have to know. Could Tommy have seen where he went?
3: Could Tommy have seen? Yeah, sure. And I'll tell you why. Because when I asked Tommy if he knew the fella, Tommy went to the door and he looked. So, wherever he went, Tommy would have seen him.
8: Yeah, thanks, Mom.
3: For what? I upset your whole day.
9: Hello, Eddie.
8: How do you know it's Eddie?
9: Oh, I was just sitting here wishing and hoping and praying you'd call. I guess it's what they call ESP.
8: I just want to let you know, it's 12 noon and all's well.
9: How do you feel?
8: Just great.
9: Oh, it's so hard to believe. You only have 4 more hours to be a police... Oh, it's so hard to believe. You only have 4 more hours to be a police officer.
8: We gotta eat out tonight and celebrate.
9: Mm-mm.

0: Watch yourself.
1: That's what you always say, and that's what I always do.
2: Well, look who's here. Mr. Junior Gangster himself.
3: Give me a chocolate malt, huh? I owe you a buck and a half for breakfast, so just take it out of this.
2: Where'd you get $10?
3: I lifted a guy's wallet.
2: I almost believe you. When are you going to get a job?
3: Well, I may pull one tonight.
2: Oh, was it going to end with you, Tommy? Eddie the cop wants to see you.
3: Oh, yeah?
2: Listen, Tommy. You remember that person we saw by a paper this morning?
3: I didn't see no person.
2: Do you know who he is?
3: I don't know nothing.
2: He is the one they called Jackie Mad Dog Lucas.
3: I never heard of him.
2: An escaped convict. A murderer.
3: I can't prove nothing by me.
2: Tommy, if a person like this is in the neighborhood, Eddie should know about it.
3: A lot of things Eddie should know, but he's a chump.
2: Eddie's a good cop.
3: There ain't no such animal as a good cop.
2: Don't you talk that way about Eddie. Was there ever a hungry person on this block? Eddie'd buy him groceries. And your own father. How many times does Eddie carry him upstairs when he's dead drunk?
3: Why don't Eddie mind his own business and leave the old bum in a gutter?
2: Tommy, you can't say that about your own father.
3: Even if it's true?
2: Believe me, Eddie's on your side.
1: Hello, Tommy.
3: Well, look who's here. All Santa Claus in a blue coat. Yeah, what happened to your whiskers?
1: I want you to look at the picture on the circular.
3: I'm glad to oblige. Glad, you know, support the local fuzz all the way. That's my style.
1: Look familiar?
2: Of course. That's the person you and I saw this morning, Tommy.
3: I never seen him before in all my life.
1: Okay, you walked over to the door to get a better look.
3: Who did?
1: You did.
3: Well, I may have walked to the door because a good-looking dame was walking past.
1: Which way did he go?
3: Which way did who go?
1: The guy on the circular. The guy I'm looking for, Jack Lucas.
3: How can I tell you which way he went when I never seen him?
1: Okay, Tommy, have it your way.
3: What do you mean, have it my way? What do you want from me? What am I, a cop? Am I supposed to go around looking for escape cons? I don't get paid to wear a badge. Why do I have to do your work? Maybe if you spent more time being a cop and less time hustling drunks out of the gutter and helping a bunch of deadbeats pay the rent and quit being Big Daddy, a good old Uncle Eddie. Maybe if you spent more time being a cop, a real cop, you'd find him yourself. Now I'm getting out of here.
1: What's a real cop?
2: Tommy's what they call a disturbed boy, Eddie.
1: He doesn't respect me, Mom.
2: Don't say that.
1: It's the truth.
2: You are the best cop on the whole force.
1: No. I'd be the best cop if I opened somebody's skull with a billy club or gunned down some crook. That's what he's been taught to respect.
2: Eddie, he really looks on you as a father.
1: That's no compliment.
2: Well, just think. Tomorrow, you'll be a retired man.
1: Yeah, but that's tomorrow. Meanwhile, I still got today. Just one more day.
4: Long ago, a poet wrote, "Be the day short or ever so long, it creepeth at last to evensong." And the longest day for Patrolman Edward Mason also creeps reluctantly to its close. But before it ends, finally, a certain event is scheduled to take place. And looking at it analytically, there are three possibilities. A, it will be canceled. B, it will be postponed. C, it will happen. I shall return shortly with Act Three. A dream is about to come true for Patrolman Edward Mason. The trouble is, he doesn't know which dream. He has two of them. The first is that he'll be able to complete 27 years as a police officer without firing a shot in the line of duty. And the second dream is that he won't. It is now 2 o'clock in the afternoon of his last day on the force, and he has 2 hours.

0: to go. All 27 years are now compressed into 2 hours, 120 minutes, 7,200 seconds, and Eddie can feel the beat of each of them.
1: Ah, Eddie.
2: Mom says you wanted to see me, Jimmy.
1: Eddie. I look at you. I don't know. Should I laugh? Should I cry?
2: Well, do both, Jimmy. See which you like better.
1: I cry because 27 years, Eddie. Where did it go?
2: Search me.
1: But I laugh because tomorrow you are a retired man, a free man. And then I cry because I lose an old friend.
2: How can you lose old friends?
1: Eddie, we're going to have a wonderful dinner tonight.
2: Tonight? No. I think my wife said we were invited to...
1: Sure. We fixed it with Myra. There's going to be a big dinner in Clancy's restaurant for you.
3: For me?
1: Everybody's coming. Mama Feldman and Schmidt, the butcher, and Pedro and Jerry, the plumber. The whole neighborhood.
2: Oh.
1: It's supposed to be a surprise. Oh, I shouldn't have told you. Don't ask me why I told you.
2: Okay, Jimmy, I won't ask you.
1: I don't know why I told you. I don't know what got into me. I just want to make sure you knew how everybody here feels about you. It's just... Look, you're a cop. You understand. Any minute, some bomb, some gavone. You know how it is. I just felt I had to tell you.
2: I understand.
1: Let me tell you the rest. You got to promise to act surprised when you get it, huh?
2: When I get what?
1: Yeah, I got it here in the drawer. It's a watch.
2: Oh, hey, that's...
1: See what I engraved on the back, huh? It's my finest work.
2: To Edward Francis Mason, Eddie, a man of the law.
1: I'll put it back until tonight.
2: Jimmy. What do you got in that drawer? A revolver, Jimmy. What?
1: I got a license for it.
2: Why?
1: Eddie, times have changed.
2: I know, but you can't change them back with a gun.
1: Nobody gonna come into my jewelry shop and hold me up.
2: You want to get killed? Jimmy, what's gotten into you? That gun, he won't settle anything.
1: It'll maybe settle a few crooks.
2: You show the gun, you force him to kill you.
1: These animals today, they kill you anyhow. Believe me, Eddie, you're getting out just in time. You're not a cop for today.
2: Promise me you won't do anything foolish.
1: How can any human being make such a promise?
2: Hey, Eddie. What's up, Frank?
4: Nothing. Cruising the neighborhood. So's Rogers.
2: Anyone spot anything?
4: Not a smell. If Lucas is here, he's sacked up tight.
2: I'll keep looking.
4: Just think, Eddie. 40 more minutes, you're out of it forever.
2: Why? Is it 20 after 3 already?
4: As if you ain't clocking every second. I would say you're over the hump.
2: 20 after 3. One more turn around the beat, and then I hand it over to Smitty.
4: Between you and me, Eddie, I don't think Mom actually seen this mad dog Lucas. But if she did, he was just passing through.
2: Yeah, see you back at the station house.
4: Okay. And Eddie, keep your eyes open, huh?
5: Give me a pack of cigarettes, huh?
6: Tommy.
5: Hmm?
6: You want to come to the dinner tonight?
5: Me? Pay $5 to eat with a cop?
6: I'll pay for you.
5: Why don't you get off my back?
6: Who's bothering with you?
5: And don't ask me if I seen this guy.
6: Who's asking?
5: Because the answer is no.
4: You got a phone booth?
6: Right in the back.
4: Thanks.

0: me, Chesco. I'm in a candy store.
1: You set?
0: You look out of the window with the black two-door hardtop near the fire plug, you'll see I'm set. Listen, I want to ask you something. Is there a chance somebody could have fingered you?
1: What do you mean?
0: Well, I mean your picture's been in the paper. You could have been spotted.
1: No way.
0: And what was the prowl car doing outside?
1: When?
0: 2 minutes ago. The cop in the car was talking to the cop on the beat. Have they been talking about you?
1: No way.
0: You didn't say nothing about prowl cars. I thought you had it locked.
1: I do. That was the 3:20 checkoff.
0: What 3:20 checkoff?
1: 20 minutes after every hour. A car comes down the street. I told you. I know every move these clowns make.
0: All right, I'm just checking.
1: You make sure that motor's running and ready.
0: And you make sure I don't hear no shooting. Hot day, huh?
2: Yeah. It's like yesterday was winter, and today it's summer. What happened to spring?
0: Don't ask me. What do you get for an ice cream soda?
2: 40 cents.
0: I can remember when they cost a quarter.
2: I can remember when I sold them for a dime.
0: 40 cents, huh?
2: But you get 2 scoops.
0: Give me a black and white. Ain't it a crime the way prices are sky high today?
2: Yeah, where will it end?
0: Beats me.
2: Tommy.
3: Hmm?
2: I already paid the $5 for Benny.
3: I said I ain't going.
2: I just talked to Benny on the telephone. He can't even get out of bed. Why should the money go to waste?
3: I'd starve to death first. I'll see you, Mom.
2: Young people today.
0: Yeah, no manners.
2: Mm. We got a cop on the beat. Ah, such a wonderful man. I couldn't begin to tell you. We're giving him a retirement dinner tonight. And that one don't want to go. No respect.
0: Hey, is that the right time in your clock?
2: Absolutely. We set it by the radio.
0: It can't be 3:47. My watch stopped. How do you like that? Never stopped before.
2: Take it next door. We got a jeweler, Mr. D'Angelo. The man's a genius. Ah, Eddie. You're 2 minutes early.
4: That your car parked outside?
0: Yeah, it is, officer.
4: You're kind of close to the fire plug. Got to be 12 feet away.
0: Okay, officer, I'll take care of it. Thanks for telling me.
4: You can finish your soda.
0: It's okay. I'm on a diet anyhow.
2: What a nice young fellow. The usual?
4: Yeah, might as well. Go easy on the syrup, though.
2: Eddie, I can't tell you how glad I am the day is over.
4: Yeah, it's just about over. And I made it.
2: And I am so happy for you.
4: I made it, Mom. But I cheated.
2: What are you talking about?
4: It's like a pitcher in baseball who's trying for a no-hitter. You know what I mean?
2: From baseball, I know nothing.
4: Well, the first couple of innings, he doesn't realize it. But as the game goes on, he becomes aware of it.
2: I still don't understand.
4: The gun thing, I mean. It's become bigger than anything else. It would make me different. Give me something to brag about.
2: Eddie, don't be so tough with yourself.
4: This escaped gunman, Jack Lucas, I haven't really been looking for him.
2: Well, you don't even know if he's around here.
4: We know he's here, Mom. But you see, my record is more important to me than my duty as a cop. I don't want to find him.
2: I don't believe you.
4: I've been going through the motions. I haven't really been looking. You know why? Because if I find him, I know I'll have to shoot. So I'm sweating out 4 o'clock, and 4 o'clock is 8 minutes away.
2: Eddie, you want to finish your career without using your gun. Not just for pride.
4: I know myself, Mom.
2: I know you better than you know yourself. You want to prove that a cop don't have to be a man as violent as the criminals. Except he wears a badge, and he's got the right to smash heads.
4: How white the ice cream is, and the syrup is blood red. Just like in a dream.
2: What you're trying to tell everybody is, look, a cop can be kind and understanding, and a human being.
4: I don't think I can eat it, Mom.
2: Eddie, something the matter?
3: Hey, Eddie.
4: Yeah, what is it?
3: You gotta...
4: What do you want, punk?
3: Not nothing.
4: You're gonna like the cop who's gonna walk this beat tomorrow. He's your kind of cop.
3: Eddie,
4: What is it?
5: Don't say I told you. Don't ever say I ratted, but...
4: But what?
5: Next door. Next door in D'Angelo's. It's a stick-up. He's got a gun.
4: Phone the station house, Mom.
6: Help! Help! Help! Help! Or I'll fire!
2: Eddie! Eddie?
4: Yeah?
2: It was on the news. I heard... Frank called me, and the sergeant, and Mom.
4: D'Angelo, he's dead.
2: Oh, no.
4: You see, he was willing to give up the diamonds, but...
2: But what, Eddie?
4: He wouldn't let the hood take the watch.
2: Oh.
4: This watch. Read what it says.
2: I know what it says.
4: I killed the guy. He fired first.
2: That's what everyone says.
4: He's 32 years old, spent 12 years in jail. He had to end like this one day. He was searching for this day. He was waiting for it.
2: That's right, Eddie.
4: Listen, I told the commissioner that since I'm still under 50, I can put in 30 years instead of 27.
2: All right, Eddie.
4: They need me on that beat. You don't mind, Myra?
2: I don't mind. They need you, Eddie. See what it says? To Edward Francis Mason. Eddie, a man of the law. Guys like you are few, far between.
4: Nah. There's lots of guys like me. Guys who pray for just one more day. Well, just because I didn't get it don't mean I have to walk out. I'll just start all over again.
7: Just one more day. A modest enough request. There are so many days, so many uneventful days, so many dull days in which nothing happens. And yet, when Eddie Mason prayed for just one more of them, suddenly... It became too precious a gift. I'll be back shortly.

0: Because they come and go without effort, without notice, because one follows another swiftly and regularly, do not take your days for granted. Each is special. Each has its own meaning and its own place in the scheme of your life. Each one, added to the other, shapes the meaning of your existence. And hopefully, you will always be able to ask for and receive just one more day of whatever it takes to make you happy. Our cast included Theodore Bickel, E.V. Jester, Jackson Beck, Ken Harvey, and Jack Grimes. The entire production was under the direction of Hyman Brown.
1: Hello, my name is Matt, and today I was supposed to get married to the girl I loved more than anything else in the world. Her name is Angela. See, we were all at my bachelor party doing shots, and then my buddy Mike, who I've known since we used to race tricycles together, whipped out some coke in the bathroom. I did four spoons and died right there in the stall. Cardiac arrest, they said. A heart attack. In the last second before I died, I thought of Angie. And how we had everything. How she'd start a sentence and I'd finish it. Or how our hands fit together when we held. And the day we fell in love and the dunes at the beach. And that we cried the night we got engaged. And how she wanted boys and I wanted anything with 10 fingers and 10 toes. How it was going to be, Matt and Angie. Angie.
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0: Come in. Welcome. I'm E.G. Marshall. Life, the philosophers tell us, is a journey. It is the story of the road we took and the people we met. And when that road crosses with another, it is the story of the choice we made. But what of the choice we didn't make, and of the people we never met, and of the fascinating country we never visited, the land of might have been?
1: Here's the fellow I want you to meet, Tom Ditson.
2: Well, where does he come from?
1: Well, I suppose you could say he comes from inside my head.
2: Dudley, are you all right?
1: I thought him up. Well, you're a writer, too. Haven't you ever created characters?
2: Yes, but none of them that ever...
1: It happens to all of us eventually. Your turn will come.
0: Our mystery drama, The Left Hand of God, was written especially for the Mystery Theater by Sam Dan and stars Norman Rose and Robert Dryden. I shall return shortly with Act One.

0: Do you ever wonder what writers talk about when they get together these days? It's mostly about agents and pre-production deals and residuals. After all, why should writers be more altruistic than, say, ballplayers? But in the good old days, when only the rich people had money, writers would sit around and talk about plots and characters and all sorts of literary things like that.
1: And we would talk about other writers, too. My name is Sam Clemens, but I suppose you know me better as Mark Twain. This really isn't my story. It belongs to another writer. Partly to disguise him, I'll call him Dudley Everett. You won't guess his name, so don't even try. Well, one winter's night, must have been in 1907, I was sitting in my rooms in Greenwich Village in New York City.
2: Sam.
1: Evening, Dudley.
2: Sam, you got to save me.
1: From what?
2: From what? I don't know. Maybe from myself.
1: No, you just take off your coat and sit down.
2: I don't plan to stay that long.
1: Well, where are you bound?
2: Back home. Provided.
1: Yes, provided.
2: You come with me.
1: All the way up to 14th Street at this hour?
2: Please, Sam.
1: Dudley, what is the matter?
2: I'm afraid to be by myself.
1: Oh, you should have gotten married. Then you'd never be alone.
2: A man's wife can die on him. He's still alone, isn't he?
1: No, I'm not alone. Everywhere I go, Livy is still with me. I close my eyes. I can see her. We talk. I'm never by myself. I always have her company.
2: Sam, I came here for help.
1: How can I help a man of 67 who tells me he's scared to be alone? It's too late. Too late, Dudley. You have to live the best way you can with what you've got, with whatever memories you made for yourself.
2: You've got to come home with me.
1: But it's snowing.
2: Well, I've got a cab waiting outside.
1: Well, it's cruel to make a horse work on a night like this.
2: Well, if we won't, somebody else will. The driver still has to earn his living.
1: Dudley, why do you want me to come with you?
2: If I told you, you'd pack me into that cab and take me right up to Bellevue Hospital.
1: Well, whatever it is, can't you tell me about it right here?
2: No.
1: Well, why not?
2: Because this isn't the right environment.
1: Oh, come now.
2: I'm not crazy.
1: Well, I didn't say you were, Dudley.
2: Believe me.
1: I believe you.
2: I'm not crazy. And I've done you a few good turns in my day.
1: I don't seem to recall.
2: But didn't I introduce you to Bruce Bosworth, the new editor at Everybody's Magazine?
1: And didn't he swindle me out of $350?
2: Anybody who would sign such a stupid contract... Please, Sam, it's a matter of life and death.
1: Oh, is that all? You know, for a minute I was afraid it might be something serious. He was really a good fella most of the time. He would have done the same for me. But would he? I'm not so sure. Anyway, we went out into that bitter night and finally arrived at his home. I was still no wiser. Well, Dudley, why have you brought me here?
2: Sam, how long have you been a writer?
1: Well, let's see. I published The Jumping Frog of Calaveras County back in 65.
2: Sam, have you ever met any of your characters?
1: Of course I have. All of them.
2: No, I don't mean just in your imagination.
1: Well, I've also been a journalist. I've written about real people.
2: What I mean is, have you ever met any of your fictional characters?
1: I've patterned many of my fictional characters after actual people.
2: That's not what I mean.
1: Well, what in the thunder do you mean, Dudley?
2: Have any of your characters ever appeared to you and said, "Listen, you didn't give me a fair shake"?
1: Well, thinking about it later, I may have wished I'd make a story come out different.
2: You keep edging away from it.
1: From what?
2: From an actual encounter with a character you created. He becomes real. He has a life of his own.
1: Oh, it's impossible.
2: Why?
1: He cannot have a life of his own.
2: Why not?
1: Because I have created him, and therefore the only possible life he can have is the one that I have given him.
2: You're saying he can have no thoughts of his own?
1: Only those I place into his head.
2: Sam, I'm writing a story about a young man. He's going to be hanged.
1: Mm-hmm. Why?
2: For murder.
1: Well, why'd he commit the murder? Now, the reason that I ask You're not always as strong as you might be on motivation.
2: Sam, we mustn't argue. Just listen to me. My character's name is Tom Ditson. He's 30 years old. He kills a fellow called Harry Barnes in a jealous rage.
1: A jealous rage?
2: I'm motivated, believe me. Harry Barnes steals his fiancée, Martha Loomis.
1: Steals? Well, are you sure? In real life, a fella can't really steal what he never really had.
2: Well, I make it very logical, believable, realistic.
1: Uh-huh. That may be your problem, Dudley. Your strength as a writer is not as a realist. Now, you do best in lightweight, frothy, inconsequential, romantic...
2: Sam, he's driving me crazy.
1: Who?
2: Tom Ditson. Everybody's magazine has already paid me for the story. Sam, you must help me.
1: How?
2: I'm going to place a sheet of paper into my typewriter.
1: No, just hold it. Now, this could be your problem, right there. This newfangled machine. Well, how can a man think?
2: Here's where I am. And now, Tom Ditson must mount the scaffold. The executioner waits.
1: Yes?
2: I can't get him up there.
1: Well, why not?
2: He won't let me.
1: Dudley, all you have to do is write. He climbs the steps.
2: I can't. I see his face. I hear his voice.
1: Now, hold on, Dudley.
2: Don't you see him?
1: No.
2: Don't you hear him?
1: No.
2: Sam, I'm losing my mind. He's here. He's in this room.
1: Dudley, of course he is.
2: Oh, Sam, bless you for saying that. It means I still have my sanity.
1: Dudley, you see, he is inside your head. That is why you can see him and hear him.
2: You mean you don't see him or hear him?
1: I had never heard such anguish in a human voice. What could I say to him? No, I don't see him. I don't hear him. Well, what good would that have done? So, I decided to play along. Why fight him? Well, now that you mention it, Dudley, I think I just... What? Dudley, is that him standing there?
2: Of course. It's Tom Ditson. Did you hear what he's saying?
1: Well, I'm getting a bit deaf, you know, and I'm afraid he is mumbling. What is he saying?
2: What he always says. You see, I'll start to type. Now, just listen to what he says. Tom Ditson is about to climb the steps of the scaffold.
3: No, don't. Please, don't make me go up there.
2: Hear him? He's begging me for his life, Sam. I haven't got the heart to refuse him.
1: Well, you tell him.
2: Tell him what?
1: I tell him that he committed the crime and he has to pay the price.
2: Maybe. Justice must be served, Tom. Thou shalt not kill. The Bible tells us.
3: No, it isn't justice.
2: It is justice, Tom.
1: What is the problem?
2: He won't accept it.
3: Why should I? I didn't kill Harry. You did, Dudley Everett. You put those thoughts of violence and murder in my heart and brain. You should walk up those steps, not me. The noose belongs around your neck, not mine.
2: Please.
1: What is the matter now, Dudley?
2: He won't let me execute him.
1: Well, how can he stop you?
2: His eyes. Don't you see his eyes? I can't do it. Oh, no, I know who that is. It's Bruce Bosworth, the editor. Tomorrow's the deadline. I promised him the story. What am I going to do?
1: Deliver it.
2: I can't.
1: Well, you'd better. You'll never sell another to everybody's magazine. Now, let's face it. Nobody else is really clamoring for the type of story that you're turning out lately.
2: What am I going to do?
1: Answer the phone.
2: Please, I can't face him.
1: But you have to. Or he'll put it about that you cannot be depended on. He will ruin your reputation.
2: Now, please, Sam. Do it for me. Please.
1: All right. Hello.
4: Yes, this is Mr. Dudley Everett's residence. Yes. This is the butler. How can he afford a butler? Well, that, sir, is hardly a proper question to put to me. Mr. Everett cannot be disturbed. He is writing. I cannot summon him to the phone, sir. He gave orders that he is not to be interrupted. Yes. Yes, I believe he is completing a short story for delivery tomorrow. Very good. I shall give him your message, Mr. Bosworth. Good evening.
2: What did he say?
4: Well, I got you out of it.
2: How? You said I'd have the story ready.
4: And you'd better.
2: What am I going to do? How am I going to finish the story?
4: Dudley, I told you. Type it. You're less than one short paragraph away.
2: Yeah, Sam, I see his face. I hear his voice.
4: All right, I'll tell you what I will do. Now, come on, get up. Get up from that chair. I will finish it for you.
2: Yeah, Sam...
4: Look, we have got to put an end to this thing.
2: Can you do it?
4: Well, I can hang a man as good as anyone else. Now, I'll have him climb the steps. The executioner puts the noose around his neck. The trap is sprung, and eternity.
2: I hope you won't state it so baldly.
4: No, you just let me sit down. Tom Ditson must now keep his appointment with eternity. Slowly he mounts the scaffold steps.
3: No, no, I won't do it. You can't make me do it.
4: Who is that?
3: It's me, Tom Ditson. Can't you hear me?
4: Tom? Tom Ditson?
3: Oh, please, please don't kill me, please.
4: Dudley, I hear somebody. But you know that is impossible.
0: To which Shakespeare has made what has now become the standard answer. There are more things in heaven and earth than are dreamed of in your philosophy, Horatio. We don't know about Horatio's philosophy, but we are familiar with Mark Twain's. Let's see how he can accommodate to these new promises in Act Two.

0: poems, said Sergeant Joyce Kilmer of the Rainbow Division. Poems are made by fools like me, but only God can make a tree. You would think, therefore, that only God could make a real human being as well. But somehow, some of the people who are the most real to us have been created by other human beings. Shadowy characters we encounter on a screen or in the pages of a book seem to have more reality than the flesh and blood folks we see in the street.
1: You see him, don't you, Sam?
2: Yes, I see him.
1: Am I crazy?
2: No.
1: Can you kill him?
2: No, I can't.
1: You see?
2: I can't, because, well, it would be murder.
1: Why?
2: Dudley, he is your character. You created him.
1: But you were willing to write the last paragraph.
2: Well, that was before I met him. Oh, you kill him yourself.
1: Sam, there's got to be a way out.
2: Dudley, why did he commit the murder?
1: I told you. It was in a jealous rage.
2: Now, let me read it. And I did. It wasn't a bad story. Neither was it a very good one. It was typical Dudley Everett, which appealed to a certain readership. All right, this is what he had written. Martha Loomis, the richest girl in town, was engaged to Tom Ditson, a young lawyer. Harry Barnes was a flamboyant newspaper reporter. It seems that they were sitting around in Shoemaker's Bar one evening.
3: If it isn't Tommy Ditson, mind if I stand here?
4: It's a public place, Harry.
3: I hear you're due for congratulations. You've joined Billings and Highgate.
4: Yes, I have. They're the biggest law firm in the state.
3: Also, the most crooked.
4: There's no evidence to support such a statement.
3: You mean so far they haven't been caught?
4: Oh, you're a fine one to impugn the morality of other people.
3: Meaning what?
4: That scandalous newspaper you work for. It never printed a lie?
3: Not to my knowledge.
4: Oh, you mean you never shaped the news?
3: We may have created the news from time to time. If that's legitimate.
4: Is it indeed?
3: As long as it's a story. As long as it happened. Now, for instance, if I were to steal your fiancé, that would be news, wouldn't it? You see what I mean? Shouldn't it be printed? You know something, Mr. Stuffed Shirt Tom Ditson? She's too much woman for you. I think I'll take her for myself.
2: And that is how Dudley started his story. Well, it becomes predictable, but aren't most stories? It's all in how the author handles it. Anyway, a few nights later, Mr. Tom Ditson calls at his fiancée's house.
4: Good evening, Mrs. Loomis.
5: Oh, well, yes. Good evening, Tommy.
4: Would you tell Martha I'm here?
5: Well, she, Martha isn't home just now.
4: She isn't?
5: No. She,
4: Yeah, but she was expecting me. Did she say where she was going?
5: Tommy, come on in.
4: Is something the matter, Miss Loomis?
5: Would you like a glass of lemonade?
4: Oh, no, thank you. What I'd
5: For the last hour, ever since she left, I was wondering what I would say to you. I decided to tell you the truth.
4: About what?
5: Well, Tommy, you'd better forget about Martha.
4: Why?
5: Because I think she's forgotten about you. She's gone to the dance in Forest Grove.
4: Alone?
5: No. With Harry Barnes.
4: Harry Barnes?
5: Well, he came here and he said, would you like to go to the dance? And she said she was engaged to you. And he said, why don't you become disengaged? And she said, why not? And off they went.
4: Why? Oh, I don't believe it.
5: I'm sorry, Tommy. It's for the best. When something is not to be, it's better to find out sooner than later.
4: He can't do this to me.
2: And so, in the story that Dudley has written, Tom Ditson nurses his anger and goes to Forest Grove, where practically the whole town has turned out to dance to that brand new craze, ragtime.
3: Why, you'll find I'm full of surprises, Martha.
6: Martha, what's the meaning of this?
7: Oh, please, Tom, did you have to come here to make a scene?
6: Oh, you're the one who made the scene in the first place by coming here with him when the whole town knows you and I are engaged?
7: Oh, I'm sorry, Tom.
6: Oh, Martha, don't you see? Don't you see? He's only doing this to make a story for his newspaper.
3: I am doing this because I happen to be in love with her.
7: And I'm in love with him. I'm sorry. It's how these things happen.
6: Harry, you said, if I should steal your fiancée, that would be news, wouldn't it? Well, it's turning into a bigger news item than you thought.
7: Harry, he's got a gun!
6: But you won't live to write it!
7: No!
2: And so Tom kills Harry. And although his lawyer pleaded the unwritten law, the tough old judge would have none of it, and neither would the jury. Murder is murder, and murderers must hang. There was no plea bargaining in those days.
1: Do you see what I was trying to do in the story, Sam?
2: Yeah, I suppose.
1: A casual sort of wager in a bar ends in the death of the man who made it.
2: You had no trouble killing Harry. Why? Because he was a bit of a scoundrel, right?
1: Yes. But I didn't want Tom to die, too.
2: Well, how did you hope to prevent it?
1: Well, I thought the unwritten law. I thought the jury would sympathize with him.
2: Well, you could have made them do it. It was your jury.
1: Yeah, well, I lost control of them.
2: Probably because you didn't plot them carefully enough.
1: Sam, I know all about plotting, but that's what they went ahead and did.
2: You have to end the story and deliver it, which means that you have to kill Tom. So he has got to climb up that scaffold, and that is all there is to the thing.
1: I can't, Sam.
2: Dudley, you always saw Tom as a nice young fellow, right?
1: Yes.
2: Change him.
1: How?
2: Make him the villain. Make it all Tommy's fault. Here, I'll help you. There. Now you sit down and you write. Make Tommy a thoroughly detestable person. Have him steal Harry's fiancée.
1: But it isn't the same story.
2: It'll be a better one.
1: Why? Because it's your idea?
2: You have a reporter create a news item which is basically the story of his own death.
6: Switch it.
2: Have a lawyer make a bet which he wins, but loses.
1: Oh, I don't know, Sam. I don't know if I can do it.
2: You have got to do it, Dudley. It's the only way you can finish him off. Have Harry kill him. Now look, you rewrite the opening scene. Have Tom bet Harry that he can steal Martha, who happens to be Harry's fiancée. Well, what are you waiting for? It'll soon be morning.
1: All right.
2: Personally, I thought it would make a much better story myself. And so, here is what Dudley did with it. We're in the same saloon. Tom, who is now a villain, is having a drink. Harry stops by.
8: Well, if it isn't the crusading journalist. How are you this evening, Mr. Joe Pulitzer?
9: Hello, Tom.
8: How about a drink?
9: No, thank you.
8: Oh, too good to drink with me.
9: No, I don't drink.
8: Then you're too good to be true. What are you doing in a place like this?
9: I'm looking for news.
8: And if you can't find any, you'll make some.
9: If you'll excuse me.
8: You mean you fellas never manufacture any news to help out on a dull day?
9: You're an attorney. You should know better than to make charges that can't be supported by facts.
8: Well, it's very touching. Well, I can help you make up a news story.
9: Oh, thank you. I'm not interested.
8: You should be. It concerns you.
9: In what way?
8: In a most personal way. You just announced your engagement to Martha Loomis.
9: Well, how does that concern you?
8: I'll bet you I can get her to break it.
9: Good night, Harry.
8: You afraid to bet?
9: I wouldn't want to take your money.
8: I wouldn't hesitate to take yours.
3: Good night, Mr. Barnes.
8: Just remember, we got a bet. The prize is Martha herself.
2: Wasn't a bad scene. I would have given it more color, but Dudley never was at ease in saloons. Well, now we go to Martha's home the next evening, just as we did in the original version. Except this time, the visitor is Harry, since Martha is his fiancée.
3: Oh, good evening, Mrs. Loomis.
5: Oh, yes. Good evening, Harry.
3: Would you tell Martha I'm here?
5: Well, Martha isn't home just now.
3: She isn't?
5: But
3: she was expecting me. Did she say where she was going?
5: Harry, please come in.
3: Is something the matter, Miss Loomis?
5: Well, ever since she left, I was wondering what I should do. What should I say to you when you arrived here? And I decided the best thing is always the truth. Especially when there's no help for it.
3: The truth about what?
5: People are strange. People in love are even stranger. You'd best forget about Martha.
3: Forget about Martha? Why?
5: Because it's obvious she's forgotten about you. She's gone to the dance in Forest Grove.
3: Alone?
5: No. With Tom Ditson.
3: Well, that can't be.
5: It's true. I held my tongue for weeks now. They've been carrying on together.
3: What are you saying? He can't do this to me.
2: And so, in the new version of the story that Dudley has written, at my suggestion, it's Harry who nurses his anger and goes on to Forest Grove, where practically the whole town has turned out to dance to that brand new musical craze, ragtime.

0: Isn't it wonderful? I never knew you were such a wonderful dancer, Tom.
1: Oh, you'll find I'm filled with surprises, Martha.
2: Martha, what's the meaning of this? Oh,
0: please, Harry, did you have to come here to make a scene?
2: Martha, we're engaged. He's only doing this to win a bet.
1: I'm doing this because I happen to be in love with her.
0: And I happen to be in love with him.
2: He's lying, Martha.
1: Now, Harry, why don't you just run along? Three's a crowd, you know.
2: I won't let you ruin her life.
0: Tom, he's got a gun. No, Harry!
2: Stop you.
1: Oh, no, you won't.
0: Oh, somebody do something.
1: Stop that gun. Stop that gun or I'll...
3: Well, we've reenacted it, haven't we? We've changed the nature of the characters involved. And this should solve the problem, shouldn't it? But how? This is only the end of Act 2. Further developments shortly.

0: An architect lays careful plans for the construction of a house, and it all looks marvelous on paper. But once it's up, the plumbing may not work. The roof leaks. The basement floods. After a while, the whole place might collapse. Why is it different with writers who make such careful plans for their stories?
1: And so that is how I convinced Dudley to solve the problem. Get Harry to Forest Grove and kill Tom in a jealous rage. But do you know something? Dudley fouled the whole thing up again.
2: Well, here it is. Read it.
1: Let me see. Harry and Tom struggled for the gun. Suddenly, there was a shot. Harry fell dead. Harry? Dudley, what are you doing? Isn't the whole point to have Harry kill Tom?
2: Yes, I know, but I...
1: But what?
2: It wouldn't write itself that way.
1: What do you mean, write itself? It doesn't write itself. You write it.
2: Please, Sam, it just came out that way.
1: Well, so what have you gained?
2: I think I finally achieved reality.
1: What reality?
2: That Harry is really a basically stuffed shirt. Had he been a more interesting fella, Martha would never have left him.
1: And what about Tom?
2: He's going to go free.
1: But he killed a man.
2: In self-defense.
1: Well, all right, Dudley. Make your jury arrive at that verdict and you are home. It was a story. I would not have written it, but then again, well, why say more? And so he is writing the trial scene. The prosecutor is summing up. I see a strange light in Dudley's eyes. Now the prosecutor begins to wax eloquent. A danger sign.
3: Self-defense? Really, gentlemen? I call it murder. Deliberately provoked murder. Here is Mr. Tom Ditson, known to be a rake, a man utterly without morals. And he is 6 feet tall. He weighs 180 pounds. He is known to be a bully. There was Mr. Harry Barnes, 5 feet 5 inches tall, weighing 150. Mild, unassuming, gentle. I say to you that Tom Ditson, desiring to extend his salacious love affair with Martha Loomis, deliberately provoked Harry Barnes into a fight, and thus, in cold blood, under the appearance of self-defense, killed him.
2: What do you think of it?
1: Well, it's not bad.
2: The jury returns for the verdict of murder in the first degree. And Tommy must hang.
1: Well, I thought that the whole idea was to have Harry kill Tommy because you couldn't hang him.
2: Yes, but the prosecutor simply got away from me. Wasn't that a splendid speech?
1: Dudley, do you realize that it is 4 o'clock in the morning, way past bedtime for a couple of old duffers like us?
2: All right. I can write the last paragraph easily enough now. And so, Tom Ditson must now mount those steps to where the executioner waits to dispatch him to eternity.
4: No.
2: Oh, good Lord. He's here again. Tom is here.
4: You can't kill me.
2: You deserve to die.
4: I'm innocent.
2: You deserve it. Where's Sam Clemens? He's Mark Twain. Ask him. He's the greatest living writer in America.
1: Now, Tom, I am sorry, but it just has to be that way.
4: Why?
1: Because it was murder. You did provoke him, didn't you?
4: Yes, maybe I did.
1: Well, there you have it.
4: Yeah, but whose idea was it? It was Dudley's. Huh? Didn't you say a character in fiction can have no faults of his own? The only ones he has is those the writer gives him. Huh? Didn't you say that?
1: I may have.
4: So?
2: There's no help for it, Tom. You have to die.
4: But why?
1: Because, quite frankly, he has to deliver the story to the magazine which has already paid for it.
5: Give back the money.
2: I can't. I've already spent it.
5: That isn't my fault.
1: No, just listen, Tom. Dudley will make it up to you.
5: How?
1: Well, first you have to climb that scaffold and die like a good fella. And then,
5: Yeah, then what?
1: I got it. Dudley will send you to heaven, where you will have a wonderful time.
5: Doing what? Playing a harp?
1: Well, would you rather go to the other place?
4: I don't see why I should go any place at all. I didn't do anything wrong.
2: Please, Tom, you've got to help me. No matter how I write the story, it always comes out that you were found guilty and are sentenced to hang. I simply can't make it work out any other way.
4: That's your problem. I'm not going to climb up those stairs.
2: Sam, what am I going to do?
1: You just sit down at your machine.
2: I can't kill him. Those eyes, they're going to stare at me for the rest of my life. Sam, help me.
1: I tried to help you.
2: Try again.
1: Quit fighting it. Tom is guilty.
4: No.
1: Now you just shut up, Tom. You just be thankful that you are one of Dudley's characters, because if you were one of mine...
2: Oh, what's your idea, Sam?
1: Take either version of the story. Tom the saint or Tom the sinner. Have him mount the scaffold.
2: Yes?
1: The executioner places on the hood, adjusts the noose.
2: Sam, what are you saying?
1: All is in readiness. We have that final pregnant moment when the whole world seems to stand still. And then a shout is heard. Reprieve! The governor has granted a reprieve. You see, and thus Tom is saved. Now, will that satisfy you, Tom?
5: Well, do you have to cut it so close?
1: Well, you have to give Dudley a chance to build up suspense. Although I do admit that suspense was never his long suit. So, are you in the clear, finally?
2: Why should the governor grant a reprieve? What reason would he have?
1: Dudley, do you expect me to write that for you, too?
2: What do you mean, too? What else have you written for me?
1: No, it's late. Now, here's something that is just as good as anything else. Have the governor grant a reprieve because the governor is Martha's uncle.
2: Uncle? Well, wouldn't that be nepotism?
1: Well, sure, but that's what makes the world go round.
2: Oh, wait. I can do a tremendous character study.
1: My advice to you is don't.
2: Oh, Sam, it's too good. Now put yourself in the governor's position. On the one hand, people will say he did it because he was her uncle, but on the other hand...
1: Yes, the other.
2: Can he be so anxious to avoid the appearance of favoritism that he would deny justice? Don't you see? He's damned if he does, and damned if he doesn't.
1: Dudley, please don't get involved with that. Just have him do the reprieve.
2: All I have to do is write the scene where Martha goes to her uncle and begs for clemency.
1: And he did. And it wasn't a bad scene, that is, for Dudley. A bit florid for my taste, but adequate.
6: Please, Uncle. He's too young to die.
1: He killed a man.
6: He was provoked. Yes, he should be punished. And he is. Every day he must live with that memory.
1: I know, child. I know. I shall have to reach a decision.
6: The date has been set for next week.
1: I must have time to think. To study. And I must get away from here, from all the distractions and pressures. I'll go to San Francisco.
6: Well, but that's all the way across the country.
1: Well, there is the telephone, my dear.
6: Oh, Uncle, please save him.
1: I'll do what's just, my dear.
2: Well,
1: why does he have to go all the way to San Francisco?
2: To plant a suspicion in the reader's mind.
1: What kind of suspicion?
2: Well, perhaps that there could be something wrong with the telephone wires.
1: Dudley, it is 6 a.m. Finish the story.
2: All right, Sam. Here it goes. And now, Tom Dixon must mount the scaffold where the executioner waits.
5: Oh, no. I'm not going up there.
2: But you're going to get a reprieve.
5: Oh, why can't I get it right now?
2: Because I owe my editor another 500 words.
5: Why can't I get it right now?
2: Because I owe my editor another 500 words. Now, please, Tom, be a good fella. Climb up.

0: Now, the noose.
1: Oh, it stretches.
0: Yes, only for a minute. The hangman glances at the warden for the signal. The fatal signal.
2: Yeah, this is it. The reprieve. Get me the reprieve now.
3: He does have a point there, Dudley. If you're going to reprieve him, do it.
0: Yes, I will. The reprieve. The hope and longing for it shines in poor Tom Dixon's eyes. Will there be a reprieve?
2: There must be a reprieve. The governor is Martha's uncle. He promised, oh, please don't hang me.
0: But...
3: What do you mean, but, Dudley? What kind of a but?
0: Sam, wait till you hear this one. You've never put such a twist into any of your stories. Wait till you hear this. The warden shakes his head. He sighs. I'm sorry, he says. And you can see he is genuinely sorry. The governor will be unable to give you a reprieve. You see, my boy, they have just had this terrible earthquake in San Francisco. And we've just been notified the governor has been killed.
2: You promised me. You promised
3: you
2: me.
3: You did promise him, Dudley.
0: I can't help it, Sam. I lose control of my characters. They have lives, thoughts, ideas of their own.
3: Well, what are you going to do with poor Tom Dixon up on the scaffold?
0: Sam, can you think of something?
2: Well, he has to hang.
0: No, I can't do it to him, Sam. I can't. Sam, listen.
3: To what?
0: Don't you hear it?
3: What is that?
0: Coming after me.
3: Who is?
0: All the characters I ever wrote. All the ones I ever killed, sent to prison, doomed to unhappiness. All the spinsters are deprived of true love or any love. All the children who suffered poverty. Oh, Sam, coming after me. Save me, Sam. Save me.
2: Dudley, what is it?
0: Sam, from now on, be good to everyone you write. Promise me. Otherwise, they'll come after you.
3: He's in the sanitarium. I don't know if it's going to do him any good. Is that what happens to writers when they reach a certain age? Who knows? What's that? What happened to poor Tom Dixon? Well, as far as I know, he's still standing there on the scaffold, waiting. As it looks now, he cannot be reprieved. But neither can he be hung. So, he's in limbo, like so many of the rest of us.

As Mr. Twain so neatly puts it, we are, so many of us, in limbo, living in suspension, moving neither forward or backward, immobile as we wait for things that will never happen. But I can tell you something that will happen shortly. I shall return.

the characters a writer creates suddenly rise up to overwhelm him? Probably. Writers are like everyone else. They have difficulty when it comes to controlling their fancies. Look at where fancies may lead. To murder, destruction. The fancies of some maniacs have repeatedly almost destroyed the world. At least the fancies of a writer are expended on a sheet of paper. Thus, he is able to maintain his sanity. Sometimes. Our cast included Norman Rose, Robert Dryden,

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0: E.G. Marshall. Nobody dies, at least not completely, and generally speaking, not for a very long time. Not for as long as he or she is remembered by family, by friends, or by lovers. Or, I must admit, in all honesty, by enemies. Memories of actions, good or bad, words, kind or unkind, physical features, pleasant or unpleasant, linger on, scattered about in the minds of those left behind. Put them together, and you have a ghost.
1: Hector, my friend, why are you not dancing?
2: I'm waiting for someone.
1: A lady, of course. A lady to join you in the minuet?
2: No, I'm waiting for Andre.
1: But surely you're not going to perform the minuet with your cousin?
2: No. I'm going to kill him.
0: Our mystery drama, The Alien Guest, was written especially for the Mystery Theater by Elspeth Eric and stars Paul Hecht. It is sponsored in part by Contact, the 12-hour cold capsule. I'll be back shortly with Act One. We think we keep alive those we have known by remembering them, but this sort of thing can be carried too far. If our memories continue too sharp, too full of feeling, and if they linger too long, why then we are in peril of becoming ghosts ourselves. Listen now to the story we have chosen to call The Alien Guest.
1: Oh, there you are, Hector. I've been looking for you.
2: Have you?
1: They're performing a minuet in the ballroom.
2: Are they indeed?
1: So, what are you doing sulking by yourself in the foyer?
2: I'm waiting for someone, Maurice.
1: Oh, of course, a lady. A lady to join you in the minuet.
2: No, I'm waiting for Andre.
1: Surely you're not going to dance the minuet with your cousin.
2: Hardly.
1: Well, then, why in the name of heaven would you... Oh, there he is.
3: And with that, I left just like that.
2: She's with her.
1: Well, they're seen together all the time, didn't you know? Hector. Hector, what in the world are you...
4: Scoundrel! Villain!
3: Hector!
4: Blackguard!
3: My dear cousin!
4: Take that!
3: You know what this calls for, cousin Hector?
2: Yes, of course I know.
3: Where?
2: Across the river. Behind the church of Saint-Germain des Prés.
3: At dawn?
2: At dawn.
3: Come, my dear. Till the morning breaks, Hector.
2: Till then, cousin.
1: Hector, had I known what you meant to do...
2: I had to do it.
1: Did you have to strike him so hard?
2: Yes.
1: As he passed by me on his way back to the ballroom, I could see the angry red mark of your hand.
2: He deserved it.
1: It will be a while before the marks of your fingers fade.
2: I devoutly hope so. Do you think I care one single sou if his pretty pale face with a delicate white skin shows the imprint of my four fingers? I hope he carries the mark for all of his life. I hope he bears it when they lower him into his grave.
1: Speaking of which, dear friend, I shall accompany you, of course, to the wasteland behind Saint-Germain-des-Prés.
2: If you like.
1: I insist.
2: You'll fetch me then, say, a quarter of an hour before the daybreak?
1: You may count on it.
2: Is that you, Maurice?
1: Who else would be knocking on your door at this hour?
2: Well, come in, then.
1: What? You're not dressed?
2: 5 minutes more, make yourself comfortable.
1: Thank you. I hope you do not live to regret this quarrel. Of course, I hope you live.
2: I shall live. Have no fear of that.
1: To fight a duel with your own cousin, one so close. And I might add, one so adored by all of Paris.
2: By all the women of Paris, you mean?
1: Yes, there's that.
2: If he had not come in last night with her...
1: But do you really love her?
2: She was mine. She said she loved me. She said she belonged to me.
1: Of course, she's very pretty.
2: Oh, she's beautiful. She belonged to me. Why could he not have chosen another?
1: I suppose because he fancied this one. Really, you should place the blame squarely upon the shoulders of this viper you elected to love.
2: He knew I never had a chance to keep her for myself once he laid siege to her. He, a favorite of fortune. I, a rough soldier who had done nothing but serve my country. A mannerless boor.
3: Oh, no.
2: He, with his riches, his elegant chateau.
1: Ah, yes. Chateau Puy-Verblanc. Lovely place. And not too far from Paris, either. And not that I've ever been a guest there.
2: I with my soldier's pay and very little else. He knew. He must have known from the start that he would be the winner, I the loser.
1: The way of the world, dear fellow.
2: Oh, why must it be the way of the world each time?
1: I don't know. Because it is, I guess.
2: That's no answer.
1: Yes, I know. But so early in the morning, what can you expect of me? Well, are you nearly ready?
2: Yes, as soon as I buckle on my sword.
1: Oh, may I help?
2: No. I can do it very well myself, thank you.
1: Yes, of course you can. You've done it so many times, haven't you?
2: Many, many times.
1: For the wars, for the battles you fought.
2: A soldier's life, Maurice.
1: Thank heaven it's not mine. I'm not cut out for it.
2: Well, some are, some aren't.
1: I don't think André de Brissac is suited to that sort of life either. More suited to the boudoir, I should think. Shouldn't you?
2: I've done thinking about him. Well, shall we go?
1: Yes. Oh, dear. I hope this is a genteel sort of duel. Not too much blood.
2: Well, come on.
1: And no one killed. Oh, merciful Lord, let no one be killed.
2: It's time to go. Come on.
1: Still, if André de Brissac were to die, you'd inherit the Chateau Puy-Verblanc, wouldn't you, Hector?
2: I said, come on.
1: And his fortune, too. Interesting thought. All right, let us go.
2: About the chateau, Maurice.
1: Ah, yes, the lovely Chateau Puy-Verblanc. You know, I've heard you can see the towers of Notre Dame from its windows.
2: No, I don't envy him his chateau.
1: And you can see the Seine, too. Must be marvelous.
2: I don't want his money, either.
1: Of course not. Did you think I was insinuating any such thing?
2: Well, it sounded like it.
1: No, I had no such thought.
2: I want only to be revenged for a callous outrage.
1: Of course. Still, it's a lovely chateau. And he is your only living relative, and there is all that money. Who knows? Only speculating, you understand.
2: There's the church.
1: Oh, yes, there it is. I don't suppose you'd like to step inside, would you?
2: What for?
1: To offer up a few prayers, perhaps.
2: For what?
1: Oh, I don't know. Happy outcome to this dismal day. We have time, you know. The eastern sun has not yet put in an appearance. You're sure you won't step inside the church?
2: Oh, yes, I'm sure.
1: André has not yet arrived. As far as I can see in the pre-dawn light.
2: He'll be here.
1: Oh, I've no doubt. He's a man of honor, if nothing else. After all, he's your cousin.
2: Here he comes now.
1: And here comes the sun. Oh, what a happy meeting. Hector, look. The mark of your hand is still on his face, bright red. You must have raised welts when you struck him. Look there. The sun shining on his cheek dyes the mark even deeper. It will be a good long time before that red mark disappears.
5: Norgard, when I drop the kerchief, gentlemen, you will commence. Understood?
2: That was a touch, cousin.
3: A touch.
5: And another.
3: I am wounded.
5: Get up and fight.
3: I cannot rise.
2: Maurice, summon a doctor.
3: It's bad. Very bad.
2: All right, Maurice has gone for the doctor.
3: Listen to me, Hector de Brissac. I am not one who believes that a man has done with earth because his eyes glaze and his jaws stiffen. They will bury me in the old vault at Puy-Verblanc, and you will be master
6: of the chateau.
0: Andre, I never meant to.
6: But you and I have not finished our affair yet, my cousin. I will be with you when you least look to see me. I will come to you when your life seems brighter.
0: Oh, Andre.
6: I will come between you and all you hold fairest and dearest. My ghostly hands shall drop a poison in your cup of joy. My shadowy form shall shut the sunlight from your life. Men with such iron will as mine can do what they please. Hector de Brissac, it is my will to haunt you when I am dead.
0: Andre, please forgive me. Forgive me. Andre, speak to me. Tell me that...
5: Hector, the doctor is coming. He will be here any moment.
0: It's too late, Maurice.
5: Too late?
0: Even for a priest.
5: Oh, sweet Mother of God. Is he really dead?
0: I killed him. In my madness, in the frenzy of my madness, I went for the heart and I killed him.
5: He died right away?
0: No, not right away. As he lay on the ground, he beckoned to me and I knelt at his side. As you see me now, he had things he wanted to say to me.
5: What sort of thing?
0: Life was flowing out of him as he spoke, but valiant man that he was, he fought off death till he had said them all. Then his head fell back, and he died.
7: Revenge is a kind of wild justice. Those words were written by a wise Englishman about 300 years ago. His name was Francis Bacon. Three centuries later, the words seem to have more meaning than ever. Man's nature seeming to have changed too little. Perhaps in its depths, not at all. I'll be back shortly with Act Two. Brothers.

0: me say a few more words about revenge. Not my words, but those of England's greatest 17th century poet, John Milton. Revenge, at first thought sweet, bitter ere long, back on itself recoils. Hector de Bissac has killed his cousin in revenge for having stolen a woman away from him. It is not likely that he ever read Milton's words, or if he did, mastered by his own violent and passionate desire, disregarded them.
1: Ah, but it's beautiful, Hector. Exquisite. The landscaping, the gardens, and the chateau itself. It's true, it's quite true. You can see Notre Dame from here. And the mists rising from the river. Oh, you fortunate man.
2: Let's go inside.
1: If we must.
2: You haven't seen all the rooms.
1: What? You mean there are more? Oh, by all means, let's see them all. I can scarcely wait.
2: It's heartening to see your enthusiasm.
1: But, my dear Hector, where is your enthusiasm? I would have thought it would be even greater than mine. After all, this is all yours. It belongs to you. You're no longer a rough soldier. You are a gentleman of property and wealth. Tell me, when do the other guests arrive?
2: You are my only guest.
1: Surely you jest.
2: My first?
1: Well, then that's all very flattering.
2: And my last.
1: Come now.
2: I mean it. I've become too depressed to endure company.
1: Oh, Hector.
2: Oh, after I killed my cousin...
1: No. You put it too strongly. It was a duel.
2: No matter. Killing is killing. I've killed many men on the battlefield. And Andre had done me a crueler wrong than any of those I fought against.
1: That's true. True.
2: Friends advised me to cross the frontier. You yourself said I should, Maurice.
1: To avoid any possible consequence.
2: But I chose to remain here. Andre is buried here, you know. His coffin fills a niche in the vault of our mutual ancestors.
1: No, I did not know.
2: But I live here alone. I see no one until today. You know, I think the servants dislike me.
1: No.
2: Yes, they were very fond of Andre. And when I ride through the village, the little children shrink from the sight of me. Yes, they do. And I've seen old women cross themselves as I pass by. I've heard they think I've sold my soul to the devil.
1: Well, that's the way the peasants are. They're superstitious.
2: Well, I can't blame them entirely. Even my appearance. Well, you know how I seem to others. Dark of visage, stern in manner. I think no woman's love has ever been mine. Not even my mother's.
1: Oh, Hector.
2: So, here I sit, Maurice, surrounded by all the luxury that was once Andre's. I sit and I brood and I hate myself.
1: Hector, you mustn't.
2: I think I have begun to hate everyone.
1: It won't do. It simply won't do. You cannot go on this way.
2: What else is there? What other way?
1: Listen to me. Come to Paris.
2: To Paris?
1: You will stay with me. My flat is big enough for the two of us.
2: What would I do there?
1: You needn't go near the court. There will be other places, other people.
2: Well, there might be some in Paris. Perhaps, huh? Old comrades from my fighting days, they would not shun me, huh? Surely they would not. Yes, it might do me some good.
1: Yes, of course it would. Say you'll do it.
2: If you really want me. Maurice, do you really want me to?
1: I do. I do.
2: Then I'll come.
3: Morning, Maurice. Did you sleep well?
1: Reasonably. And you?
3: Very well indeed.
1: I thought I heard you come in.
3: I didn't waken you, I hope.
1: No matter. It was rather late, wasn't it? 2, 3 o'clock?
3: Yes, something like that.
1: Paris has gone to your head, I'm beginning to think.
3: Well, if it has, it's done nothing but good.
1: Yes, I can sense that. I can even see it. Hector, you are starting to look... Well,
3: almost. handsome.
2: Oh, no, you go too far. Ah, you were most generous, Maurice, and I thank you from the bottom of my heart. I am in your debt for always. Believe me, good friend.
1: Well, now, what are your plans for today?
2: Maurice, you never knew any of my old comrades at arms, did you?
1: No, I never did.
2: Well, I met one of them on the boulevard a while back. A little cross-grained old captain of dragoons whose merits have been neglected, whose achievements have been ignored. Well, I went to see him the very next day in his shabby lodgings where he sulks like a rat in a hole, very much as I sulked in the luxury of the chateau.
1: But is that all you have been doing these past weeks? Visiting an old soldier in his dreary lodgings, sharing his dreary life?
2: Not altogether dreary, Maurice.
1: No? What can possibly brighten it?
2: The sweetest, the dearest bit of sunshine in the world, Maurice.
1: He has a wife?
2: He has a daughter.
1: A daughter?
2: Is it not strange, Maurice? The richest blessings of our lives are so often those which cost us the least. I wasted years of my life in the worship of a wicked woman who jilted me and cheated me. But the adorable daughter of my comrade... I gave this meek angel but a few courteous words, a little tenderness, and... My life, which had been so dark and desolate, grew bright beneath her influence. And now, she says she loves me. She has consented to become my bride. And the gardener will sell you some pear trees against that wall, Maurice.
1: I never thought we Verdun could be improved upon, but you are finding ways, Hector.
2: No, it was Eveline's idea, not mine. All the good ideas are hers. All goodness comes from my little sunshine. All love, all tenderness, all nurturing, all comes from her. And it comes to me, Maurice, straight to me from her sweet, loving heart. Imagine to me.
1: You are happy, my friend. And lucky.
2: I never thought to be so lucky, so happy. But it's happened, and I am.
1: And Evelyn? She likes the life here?
2: Oh, she loves it. She makes me love it. She drifts about the grounds like a child admitted into fairyland. She's off somewhere now, picking flowers for her dinner table. Up with our dinner. Shall we go inside for an aperitif?
1: Oh, by all means.
2: After you, my good friend.
3: You.
2: My best friend and my first guest. I should say, our first guest.
1: And you have no memories of the dismal past?
2: No, none at all.
1: Of your cousin? None of him? None of the duel?
2: None at all. Of course, Maurice, I should tell you, I have made certain that there is nothing in the chateau to remind me of André.
1: Oh?
2: Though I live in his chateau, though I subsist on the wealth that was his, I wanted nothing to bring his image to my mind.
1: Yes, of course.
2: So I went through every room of the chateau, there are 27 of them, to make sure there was no portrait of him anywhere. But I did find something. Here, step into the library.
1: Well, there's no portrait here, nothing but a tapestry.
2: Yes, well, stand back while I remove it.
1: What? Why, yes. It is a portrait. A very old one, I should think. It's not of André, is it? And that is to say, it looks a little like him, very much like him, really, but the dress, the old-fashioned hunting dress, is it not? Quite brilliant, all purple and orange. But it's not André. I'm certain of that.
2: No, the portrait is not of André, but an ancestor of his and mine.
1: Well, then, what need to cover it?
2: You remember the morning of the duel, Maurice?
4: Yes, of course I remember.
5: You remember how Andre was dressed, how bright the sun shone on his garments.
4: Yes, I think I remember.
5: And do you remember what colors those garments were?
4: What? Well, they were... Yes. They were purple and orange. Purple and orange, yes.
5: So you see why I have hung the tapestry over the portrait. No one has seen that portrait but you and me. And no one ever shall.
4: I understand.
5: So let us cover it again. Because I see my sunshine coming up the garden path, roses in her arms. Ah, Maurice, how sweet the change has been in my life and in my home. Do you know even my servants love me now? Because they love their mistress.
4: I'm so happy for you, my friend.
6: Hector, where are you?
5: There she is coming, my love. The portrait is concealed, eh? Let us join, my darling.
4: Of course.
5: Here we are, my dear.
6: These are lovely roses I gathered for our table. Look, Maurice, in your honor.
4: Your own beauty would have sufficed, madame.
6: Oh, you are so kind. Hector, who is the lord of the chateau nearest to this?
5: Why, my dearest, there is no chateau within 40 kilometers of here.
6: Is that true?
4: But of course.
6: Then who is the nobleman I meet on my walk?
5: I can't imagine. Do you see him often?
6: Why, yes. I see him every day.
0: As the halcyon days come to an end, a dark cloud passed over the bright sun. Has the face of evil peered through the window? Does threatening thunder roar from the skies? Do the chill winds start to blow? In other words, dear and gentle listeners, is the honeymoon over? I'll be back shortly with Act Three.
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0: It is true that to be vindictive is very bad indeed. To hold grudges, to strike back when one has been injured, there's no doubt about it. It's deplorable. Still, how truly Lord Byron wrote, revenge is sweet. The only problem lies in the fact that revenge works both ways. Vengeance boomerangs.
1: Who knocks?
2: It is I, Maurice. Hector de Brissac.
1: Hector. Oh, my dear friend, how good to see you. Come in, come in.
2: Thank you, Maurice.
1: What on earth brings you to Paris?
2: To request that you visit us again, Maurice, at the chateau.
1: Well, I might be able to arrange that within the month. But why do you want me there?
2: Maurice, do you remember when you were with us before, Eveline came in from a walk, roses in her arms?
1: Oh, yes, herself as lovely as the roses she had. Yes, I remember.
2: And she asked what nobleman lived nearby.
1: And you said there was no estate within 40 kilometers. Yes.
2: Yes, and she said she saw him each day. Well, I let the matter drop at that point, not to embroil you in it, but later I questioned her further. This nobleman you mentioned when Maurice was here, whom you think you see every day.
3: I do see him, and every day.
2: But where, my dearest?
3: Sometimes in the park, sometimes in the wood.
2: He has never dared to address you.
3: Never. Sometimes I've almost wished that he would speak to me. It's so terrible to see him standing silently there.
2: Oh, he is some insolent peasant who seeks to frighten you.
3: No, he is no peasant. It is not his dress alone I judge, for I know little of such things, but he has an air of nobility which it is impossible to mistake. That is the point that mystified me, Hector. The stranger's costume is not modern. He looks as an old picture might, if it could descend from its frame.
2: Her words pained me, Maurice, for they reminded me of that hidden portrait in the library, the one I showed you.
1: An ancestor dressed in hunting costume of bright orange and purple. Yes, I remember it well.
2: Shortly after the conversation I have just related to you, her health began to droop. The change in her was so gradual as to be almost imperceptible to those who watched her day by day.
1: Oh, my dear man.
2: It is not only her physical health, Maurice. The bright and sunny spirit. You remember how she was.
1: I do indeed.
2: It vanished. In the place of my joyous young bride, I now behold a woman weighed down by rooted melancholy. She assures me she has no reason for sorrow or discontent, but Maurice, I cannot believe what she said.
1: Tell me what I can do for you, Hector. Anything within my power.
2: If you are acquainted with the court physician.
1: I know him, yes.
2: If you could persuade him to come to the chateau.
1: I can. I will.
2: And if you could arrange to come with him?
1: I can.
2: You will earn my undying gratitude for you. But I tell you truly, I believe my darling wife is going mad. A thousand thanks, Doctor, from my heart.
1: What did the doctor tell you, Hector?
2: He says it is possible that Eveline is affected by one lone delusion.
1: That she sees the nobleman dressed in orange and purple.
2: He said she described this nobleman with a perfect minuteness. A young man with a fair, womanish face, very pale, and rendered remarkable by a crimson scar resembling the mark of a blow.
1: Merciful heaven, Hector.
2: He asked me if there could not be a kinsman of my steward or a hanger-on of the household who might be so scarred and so attired.
1: And, of course, you said there could not be such a one.
2: It could be no one but André de Brissac. Come back to haunt me.
1: Hector! You cannot Freddy, such things you cannot.
2: Maurice, I must tell you. While he was dying, you had gone to fetch the doctor. Andre threatened me with that very thing, that he would haunt my life and blight it.
1: Oh, no, I cannot believe
2: it. No, the doctor is inclined to think that she actually does see the man of whom she speaks.
1: Oh, Hector.
2: Maurice, I have made up my mind. Evelyn must be shown the portrait that hangs in the library. Are you feeling well enough, my sweetheart, to undertake this small adventure?
3: To our own library, Hector.
2: There is something here I want you to see.
3: I have seen everything before.
2: Not quite, my beloved.
3: What else can there possibly be?
2: Evelyn, behind this tapestry is a portrait.
3: A portrait? Why have you concealed it?
2: To shut out bitter memories.
3: Memories of what? What memories could you have that would make you bitter?
2: Memories of something that happened long before you came into my life.
3: And what has the portrait to do with me?
2: Nothing. I hope and pray. Still, for the sake of your health, for the sake of my happiness, and the two are fatally intertwined, I must show you the portrait. Stand there, my darling, while I remove the tapestry. There. What?
3: Dear heavenly.
2: You are trembling, you are shaking like a leaf. Let me put my arms about you. Let me hold you.
3: No. Let me look. Oh, Hector. Hector, it's a witchcraft. There's in the future the color. The color, the orange and the purple. They are the colors he wears, the man I meet on my walk. But the face. The face.
2: Yes, the face. What of the face?
3: The face is not he.
2: Tell me, if you can, describe to me the face of the stranger. Is it one at all familiar to you?
3: No. It is not a face I have ever seen before. A young face. Pale, quite pale. His skin is white and well and delicate. I see it distinctly in my

0: You were good to visit us again, Maurice.
1: Your request was so urgent, Hector, I could not deny it.
0: After that confrontation in the library, when I showed Evelyn the portrait, you know, I asked her to describe the man of her delusion, and she described, at the last detail, the face of my cousin, line for line. And most vividly of all, she described the cruel mark upon his face, the mark of a fierce blow from an open hand. Maurice, I knew then that André de Brissac had fulfilled his vow.
1: In vain, I watched her. In vain, I tried to soothe her. Till at last, yes, Hector, tell me, my friend, she said to me. I remember her very words, because it struck a chill to my heart, from which I shall never recover, never.
2: What did she say?
1: She said, he will not let me be at peace. He comes between us, Hector. He is standing between us now. I can see his pale face with a red mark upon it plainer than I see yours.
2: Oh, my poor Hector.
0: So, you see, Maurice, why I had to ask you to come back here to the chateau. I cannot bear this burden alone.
2: You should not be made to.
0: You will stay on?
2: For as long as you need me. Tell me, how is Evelyn now?
0: She has taken to her bed. There she stays.
1: For all I know, he visits her there.
2: What? Has she said so?
1: No. But how can I know? How can I possibly know?
2: Well, one so pure, one so truthful, so faithful as Evelyn, she would tell you.
0: He always has.
2: Well, then,
0: Maurice, will you, please, will you come with me to her bedroom?
2: You think she would want to see me now, in her weakened state? Is it wise?
0: There is the chance it might cheer her a little.
3: Hector.
0: She's calling me. Come with me.
2: If you think I should.
0: I do. Here we are. Come in. Yes, my beloved, I heard you call. Here is someone.
3: Hector. There's something I must tell you. Now. I am the worst, the vilest of women. I have confessed to my dear Hector. From the first, I have not hidden my sin from heaven. But death is now near me, and before I die, I would reveal my sin to you.
0: What sin could you possibly have committed, my sweet one?
3: Wednesday, the stranger came to me. His presence bewildered and distressed me. And I shrank from him as from something strange and terrible. He came again and again, and I found myself thinking of him and watching for his coming. His image haunted me perpetually.

0: unholy pleasure, the delight of his presence. For an entire year, I have lived only to see him. Now, place me, Hector, for this is my dream. Whether it's worth of witchcraft or comes from the baseness of my own heart, I know not. I only know that I have striven against this wickedness and shame.
1: Oh, my love, you have had no part in this. The fault was mine. All mine.
0: Yes.
1: Where, my love? Where is he?

0: no. No. She is dead, Hector. You have lost her, poor man. What did you see? Did you see? She held out her arms at the last to him. Not to me. To him. Believe a ghost can exercise such power. Appear to one who has never known him in life and through that unfamiliar person take vengeance upon another? Do you believe in ghosts at all? My own attitude is best summed up by a certain Madame du Deffand, who lived a long, long time ago. She said, "I do not believe in ghosts, but I am afraid of them." I'll be back shortly.
1: A boxer is former Dallas Cowboy defensive end, Ed "Too Tall" Jones. 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Then from brawn to beauty in the first installment of the Battle of the NFL Cheerleaders. 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

drama you have just heard was adapted from a story published in 1862. It was then titled Eveline's Visitant. And the ladies will be happy, I hope, to know that it was written by a lady. Her name was appended to the story, simply and demurely, as Miss Braddon. Thank you very much, Miss Braddon. Our cast included Paul Heck, Robert Dryden, and Patsy Bruder. 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

A man sits alone in his rich apartment in New York City. He's morose, lost. His wife has left him. If you were a friend of his, you'd go and spend some time with him. Have a few drinks. Listen to some music. Try to cheer him up. Some of his friends did and started a night of terror.

0: Hello, creeps. This is T4Y, opening the doors of the Mystery Playhouse. Our story tonight is from the pen of the master mystery writer, William Irish. The author needs no introduction. All of you dyed-in-the-wool mystery fans are familiar with hard-writing, fast-moving William Irish tales. Our story begins in the lobby of a New York apartment building. Two men and a woman have just entered. They're raucous and cheerful, obviously out for a night of fun.
1: Hey, it's a nice apartment building,
2: huh? You sell a turn. You must have a lot of cash to live in a place like this, huh, Jack?
3: Oh, yes, more than most, I guess. Here's the elevator, Vinny.
2: Hey, self-service. Let me push the button. First floor, ladies' garments, summer dresses, lingerie.
1: I'll take lingerie.
3: Vinny. Vinny, when you get there, take it easy, huh? Like I told you, this son is a nice guy.
2: Well, what's he like, Jack, this joker we're doing a good turn for?
3: Oh, he's a good-natured character. Right now, the big thing is his wife, Eleanor, leaving him. I haven't seen him smile since she pulled out on him. And Marty.
1: Yeah?
3: Look, remember, don't make any cracks about his wife, Eleanor, or any bonus, will you?
1: I got you.
3: I hope he's home. Oh, hello, Guy.
1: Hello, Jack. Eleanor.
4: Hiya, Guy. Meet Vinny Benson.
1: Oh, it's dark in the hall. I thought you were my wife.
2: Oh, that's okay.
3: I hope we're not disturbing you, Guy.
1: Oh, no. Come in. Come in, please. All of you.
2: Oh, thanks.
3: Go ahead, Vinny.
2: Say, sure is a nice apartment. Shows good taste.
1: Oh, sit down. I'll fix you a drink.
3: Oh, Guy, you don't have to. We only
1: want... No, I'd like to, honestly. What'll it be? There's some whiskey, I think. And still have some of that good brandy that Eleanor liked so much. What'll it be, Jack?
3: Okay. Whiskey, Guy, and plain water.
2: I've always been kind of hot for brandy.
1: Sure. Marty?
4: Well, I think I'll try the brandy, too, if you don't mind.
1: Not at all.
3: Guy, we thought maybe you'd like to go out with us and hear some music later.
1: Well, I don't know. I kind of figured I'd stay home tonight, Jack.
2: Hey, you mind if I get something on the radio?
1: Not at all. Go ahead.
3: You're sure this is all right, Guy? I mean, we're not disturbing you, are we?
1: Sure, Jack. I'd tell you if it were. Well, come on, drink up. Hey, you don't want to stop, do you, Vinny?
2: Oh, yeah. You're wearing me out.
1: Oh, but it's fun. I'm just getting going.
2: Hey, one of these days, your heart's going to say to heck with all this and blank out on you.
1: Well, that's what happens when I drink whiskey. I can't help it. I get going and I can't stop.
4: Hey, why don't you try a shot of this? It'll slow you down.
1: Oh, well, what is it?
4: Oh, never mind that. Just try it. It's kind of liqueur.
3: All right, now, just a minute. Maybe you better not, Marty. He's had enough.
4: Go on, Guy. Take it. You only live once. It'll just slow you down. That's all.
1: Well, okay, if that's all it does. Hey, where'd Vinny go? I want to dance.
2: Oh, look what I found.
4: Well, Vinny, what is it?
2: Well, look, it's a picture of Guy's wife. Hmm? Two Guy with more than love, now and forever, Eleanor. Guy says I look like her. I don't think she's so hot myself.
1: What are you doing? Put that down.
2: All right, don't get sore.
1: Don't touch it again, please.
3: Look. Why don't we all make tracks downtown? Maybe we can still catch some music,
2: huh? Well, it's kind of late for that, ain't it?
4: Hey, I know where we can go, Jack.
3: You mean West 65th?
4: Yeah.
3: Will they let us in?
4: Sure. They know me there. Come on, let's go, huh?

0: kind of crowded tonight, ain't you, Al?
1: Well, you won't be lonely.
2: You're wearing a gun, hey, Al?
1: Well, maybe if the cops was a little more friendly, I wouldn't have
2: to. Oh, the latest model, too, a .32 caliber. Bang, you're dead. Hey, Mr. Dan. Oh, come on, I don't bite.
0: You mean you, guy?
1: Uh-oh. Okay, sure. Don't go away, Jack, Minnie. I won't be long.
0: Okay. Marty.
1: Eh?
0: Look, don't give him any more to drink. I don't like the way he...
1: Come on, but...
2: a little farther.
0: No, now listen, kid. He's in bad shape.
1: Oh, he's in bad shape. It's his funeral.
2: I'm hungry.
1: Well, the kitchen's out this way. Hey, Jack.
0: Yeah?
1: Why don't you get the drinks while I fix the meat, huh?
0: Okay.

0: Paul.
1: Marty, where'd you go? I've been looking for you for hours.
0: Oh, I've been making some sandwiches. Here, have...
1: No,
2: oh,
1: no.
2: Go ahead, have
1: no,
2: one.
1: No, say. Why'd you go away and leave me so long? Hey, they're playing that song again. That's our song. It belongs to Eleanor and me. I told them what I'd do if they played it again. I told them not to play it again.
3: Hey, boys, where's Jack?
1: Eleanor. Eleanor, what are you doing here?
3: Eleanor? What do you see? Hi. Say, look, pal, don't you remember me?
1: Eleanor, what are you doing in a place like this?
3: Same thing as you are, handsome, and don't call me Eleanor.
1: You've changed. You never used to be like this, Eleanor. Do you come here often?
3: Oh, only when the going gets slow. Oh, hey, there's Jack. Hey, Jack, let's make like the South America.
1: Eleanor, come back. Eleanor, come back here. Marty, Eleanor ran away from me. Why is she running away like that? Oh, help me catch her, Marty.
0: Hey, come on. Just let me finish making a sandwich.
1: No, Marty, please.
0: All right, okay, I'm done. Yeah. Maybe you better take this along. Show her you mean business, you know?
1: Oh, what is it?
0: Just a kitchen knife. Show her you're not kidding.
1: Yeah. Yeah, okay, come on.
0: You start looking. I'll be right with you.
1: Eleanor, where'd you go? Please come back. Excuse me, have you seen Eleanor?
0: Hey, watch it, buddy. You're messing up traffic.
1: I'm looking for Eleanor. My wife, she was here just then. Oh, there she is. Eleanor.
3: Hiya, handsome.
1: Eleanor, they're playing our song. We've got to get away from here. We don't belong here,
3: but
1: Eleanor.
3: I like it.
1: I said we're leaving.
3: Oh, here's Jack. I want to dance with Jack.
1: You're leaving with me.
4: Hey, guy, give me that knife.
0: What's cooking, kid?
4: Marty, guy's out of his head.
0: Oh, come off it, Jack. It's good for a while.
3: Oh, come on, Jack. Let's dance.
1: No, Eleanor, not to our song.
3: That's why I want to dance.
1: No, you're not going to.
3: Get your hands off me. Let me...
1: No.
4: Oh, you stabbed her.
1: Oh, no.
3: Why'd you do it, buddy? Jack, help. Help.
4: Blood. You stabbed her, Guy. It's blood.
1: She's not my wife. She's not Eleanor.
4: A heart stop. Hey, Jack. Help me get her to a car.
1: I didn't mean it. Let me out of here.
5: Al, stop him. Stop him, Al. Come on, Marty. We got to get him.
4: You get him.
5: Al, why didn't you stop him?
0: Stop him? Hey, he snatched my gun out of my holster, and I'm supposed to stop him? Mister, I want to live a while yet.
5: Well, I'd better get after him. I'd better get the police after him.

0: There doesn't seem to be any answer.
1: Keep ringing. She's got to be in.
0: Yes, sir.
1: Answer it, Elmer, please. Please answer it, Elmer. Elmer, cop just came in this door. What should I do, Elmer? He'll come up behind me. He's coming back this way. I've never used a gun before. What should I do? He's coming to get me. Putting his hand in his pocket. He's reaching for a gun. No!
2: Take it easy, Sonny. You'll
3: hurt yourself. You killed him. You killed him.
1: Yeah, he was reaching for his gun.
3: But he only wanted to call his wife. His wife is sick. Every night.
1: He was reaching for his gun.
3: He was only getting a nickel for the phone.
1: I gotta get out of here.
3: The police. I must call the police. Hello. Operator.
0: Please deposit 5 cents for the next 5 minutes. Your time.

0: Look, lady, I'm from headquarters. Now, just give it to me slow and easy now. How was this guy dressed, lady?
1: Was he blonde with a gray shirt?
2: Yes, and it was rumpled.
1: Did he have on a black tie?
2: Yes, a black tie.
0: Does that sound like the guy that was at the party with you?
1: Yeah, that's him, all right. No, if only we could have hit him off.
0: Too late now, brother.

0: Good night, Matt. I had a wonderful time. Call me when you get home, and I'll let you know about tomorrow. Night.
1: Eleanor.
0: What? Hello, Guy.
1: What's the matter with the light over here?
0: What's the trouble, Guy? You look so scared.
1: Nothing. I have to talk to you. I kept calling you, but...
0: Of course, Guy. Come on up for a few minutes.
1: No, I can't go in that way. It's all my thing.

0: I live here, Dad.
1: Let me look in the closet.
0: Look under the bed, too, if it'll help you any. Sit down, Guy. I've never seen you so upset. Relax for a minute.
1: Where are you going?
0: Just to put my coat away.
1: Take it off in here.
0: Of course, Dad. Now, what is it?
1: Jenna, can I trust you not to give me away?
0: Guy, after all these years...
1: But I'll be at your mercy after I told you I'll be wide open.
0: Then maybe you'd better not come.
1: No, I've got to.
0: All right. Tell me then, Guy. You can trust me, you know that.
1: Eleanor, I killed a girl over in a place where I was.
0: Are you sure, Guy?
1: I saw them pick her up. They said so. I saw the blood. I had the knife in my hand. I didn't mean to. Well, why didn't you say something?
0: I guess I wasn't counting on anything like that. Pretty bad, Guy, but the only thing to do is to go back. You didn't know.
1: You don't understand. There was a second one.
0: Guy.

0: Sit down and rest.
1: It's going to fool the man in the cab, wouldn't it?
0: Afraid.
1: He'll be coming back. He'll be coming up here.
0: No, no, he won't. Don't you want to lie down for a while, Guy? You seem tired. It'll help wear it off.
1: What are you reaching for? What are you doing? I saw your hand go out.
0: I just wanted a cigarette, Guy. Here they are, right down here. See them?
1: You're standing near the door, and you were a moment ago.
0: I sit all the way over here. I won't move, I promise. Don't, Guy. Don't look at me like that.
1: You're afraid of me. You're afraid of me because...
0: I don't have any choice the way you're acting. Please, Guy. Lie down for a few minutes. Try closing your eyes for just a minute and resting. Give me a chance.
1: Give me a chance to go down to the lobby.
0: I won't move. I'll sit beside you. And you can hold my hand. I'll tie my wrist to yours.
1: Who is it?
0: I won't know, Guy, until I answer.
1: Don't touch it. Keep your hand still. I saw it move.
0: Probably Matt. The man you saw bring me home. He knows I'm here. If I don't answer it, Guy, he'll know something's wrong. It'll be worse than if I do. I won't say anything, Guy. I'll tell him I'm in bed. I'll ask him not to bother me.
1: Yeah, go ahead. Get rid of him.
0: Hello? Hello? Please, hello. He hung up.
1: What are you crying for?
0: Please, Guy. Please, this is useless. Let's figure out something. Please don't look at me like that!
1: I'm hungry.
0: I can have some sandwiches sent up from the drugstore. They toast them. They put lots of mayonnaise on them. I'll call them.
1: I haven't eaten for 2 days. I haven't eaten since Tuesday, since before I went to that place. How do I know you won't get me away?
0: You'll hear me. You'll be right here beside me while I call.
1: What about when he comes up?
0: I'll have him leave it at the door outside, on the floor. I won't let him in.
1: Hungry.
0: Don't hold the pen at my cheek like that. I can't talk.
2: Drugstore, good evening.
0: This is Miss Phillips. Will you send up 2 sandwiches, please? Double-deckers. Toasted with lots of mayonnaise and coffee in a container, just like the other night.
2: Oh, what's the matter, Miss Phillips? Can't you get to sleep again? You want some of that sleeping stuff again?
0: A lot. A lot of mayonnaise. Thank you.
1: How do I know who you were talking to?
0: But you heard me.
1: How long will it take to get up here?
0: About 5 minutes.
1: Yeah, we'll see. If it doesn't show up in 5 minutes, I know you put something over on me.
0: You can't figure time anymore. You said Tuesday was 2 nights ago. It's still only Tuesday night. You won't be able to tell, Guy.
1: He's being frightened. He just phoned for sandwiches. Why are you looking so white and frightened?
0: Let me call him back and tell him to hurry.
1: Don't touch that phone. I was a fool to let you the first time.
0: Look at the clock. It's 4:25. What's the clock, for heaven's sake, Guy? Let me have a cigarette, please. Pass me one yourself if you won't let me.
1: Here. Light it yourself.
0: I will. Your pacing doesn't help any.
1: It's taking a long time. It's taking more than 5 minutes.
0: The coffee maker may be out of order. May have gotten off at the wrong floor. Any little thing might have.
1: You didn't phone for room service. You dialed the police. They're probably on their way right here now.
0: You heard me.
1: I can't remember what I heard anymore. I can't think straight. You know it. You're trying to take advantage of me. You're just trying to kid me along. I know how they close in on someone they're after. They sneak up and surround the place first. That's what's taking them so long. It's over half hour already.
0: It isn't. It's only 4 minutes. Look at the clock.
1: You set it back when I wasn't looking. It was a long time ago you called down.
0: Our song. I have it here. Let me play it, please.
1: Hey, you're just stalling.
0: Remember that first Christmas in New Hampshire, the tree we put up? Those long hikes we took in the snow? Remember how we left this record on for hours? It's only 6 minutes, Guy. Guy, put the gun away. Don't look like that, Guy. It's our song.
1: Why did you have to give me away? I only wanted to hide out here until they forgot about me. Why'd you have to phone and tell them where they could find me?
0: I didn't phone the police, Guy. I only want to be left in peace. I only want to be married and left in peace. Let me marry Matt, please.
3: Now, I'm sure you told him.
0: Only 6.5 minutes. Not fair.
3: Helen and Donna, I didn't mean it. Don't die, please. I was mixed up. I thought... Eleanor. Eleanor.
4: Well, how's that for quick service, Miss Phillips? Mayonnaise and all.
5: Oh.
3: Miss Phillips. Get in here. Get in all the way.
5: What? Sure. Yeah, I know a gun when I see one. Okay, I'm in. Where to?
3: I don't know. That closet over there.
5: Okay, I'm going. Just quit shaking like that. You'll set that gun off by mistake.
3: Who is it?
5: You always open the door.
3: No.
6: Miss Phillips, open the door. This is the police.
3: Please, they're after me.
6: Miss Phillips, wipe off.
3: You, back entrance.
5: Not here, there isn't.
3: The window.
5: Sure, it's only 14 stories of the street.
3: You're lying.
5: So I'm lying.
3: Get out of the way.
5: It's your funeral, mister.
3: There's a ledge.
5: Sure, you got a good 6 inches, maybe 6.5.
3: Don't come near me.
7: You're crazy, Turner. You'll be killed if you go out there.
3: I'm going.
5: He ain't kidding.
7: Don't be a fool, Turner.
5: The way he is, he'll never keep us balanced.
7: Turner! Now look, I have no gun. Come back in and we'll talk it over. We'll make a deal.
3: Leave me alone.
7: Okay, Turner, I'm coming out after you.
3: What are you trying to be, a sucker or a hero?
7: Come on, Turner, the party's over.
3: It's your life.
7: Now give me a hand. I'll help you back in.
3: Don't come any closer.
7: Now, look, be sensible, will you? 14 stories down. Now, let's get in off this ledge before we both fall. Right here. Give me a hand.
3: I'm telling you, don't touch me. Let go.
7: Turner, you fool, don't fight me. You'll knock us both off.
3: Let go.
7: Turner, stop it. Turner, look out!

Yeah, this is Vinny. Oh, Mamie, hello, how are you, dearie? Oh, I was out in the party with Jack and Marty. Yeah, and then Marty and I pull a swell joke on a guy. We laugh, I thought I'd die. Well, this guy Turner was high as a kite, see? And Marty gave him a knife, and this Turner makes a grab at me. So I make like I'm stabbed and squeeze ketchup between my fingers. Oh, he was so scared, he just ran right out. Sure, the next time I see him, I'm going to tell him about the ketchup. Boy, I'll bet he'll laugh his head off.

0: That was one of the new William Irish stories heard on your Mystery Playhouse. One of the best mysteries T4Y's heard in many a moon. Now we have some news for you. First, we've gotten a wire from Peter Lorre, mine host. He broke the lease on the cage he was living in and expects to be back within the next 2 weeks. Secondly, we've lined up a few friends for you. Philo Vance is going to drop in and Ellery Queen is coming back. The rest of the creeps will remain the same. Now, it's getting early again. It's T4Y closing the doors of the Mystery Playhouse and saying goodnight. Sleep tight. 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

0: I'm always between two hearts, my eyes sitting on the chair, watching my life passing by like I have nothing to do. 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I swear I will never lie, I will never lie again.
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0: So you want a late night mind bender, is that it? Am I the signal or the static?
1: Here we drift.
0: Okay.
1: Let's slip.
0: Don't wake up yet, dear listener. 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
1: Hail me.
0: Here we go. CO62290. No title. Take one.
1: Hey, Wynn, after Cannonball, you play again, and then we'll come in and end it. It's too fast.
0: Miles, where are you going to work now?
2: Right here.
0: Okay, because if you move back, we don't get you. You were right when you played before.
1: When I played, I'm going to raise my horn a little bit.
0: Okay.
1: Can I move this down a little bit?
0: It's against policy to move a microphone.
3: Trust me, man.
0: Here we go. Ready? Number two.

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0: go. 062-291. 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
1: Wait 1 minute.

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1: Oh, that's why.
0: Yeah, so it's eight.

0: raise up off this too, man. You get, oh yeah.
1: You know your floor squeaks, you know. You know what I mean? Can you hear me?
2: Yeah.
1: Let's go.

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0: What are we doing this morning, guys? All right, Maddie, good morning.
1: Good morning, Peter. I have no clue what we're doing.
0: Yeah, what are we doing here? All right, very, very good morning. Brand new week. I don't know, it's definitely Monday. It's going to be a nice day today. We got, what, 70? What time? Where's my weather?
1: Yeah, I can pull it up.
0: It already started out like a Monday.
2: It's chilly.
0: Yeah. Is it chilly?
1: 60 degrees.
0: You have pants on? 60 degrees.
2: I got no pants yet.
0: It's going to be about 72 today. Going to be all right. It's going to turn into a beautiful day, I guess. So they say.
2: I'm not ready for pants yet.
0: I have shorts on today.
2: I got to hold out for a while.
0: Yeah, you're not ready.
2: No.
0: No, I get it.
2: I won't, yeah.
1: I'm even wearing shorts.
0: Yeah.
2: Get into October, at least.
0: Well, I looked at the humidity level, and I think it's like 95%.
2: Yeah, it was
0: humidity, right?
2: Like, yeah, it was sticky. Huh? Yeah. No doubt.
0: Well, anyway, what a weekend. Wow.
2: Yeah.
0: You know, Friday night, good to see you, Buzz.
2: Yeah, I got there a little late. The game at West kind of went long, you know?
0: Yeah.
2: So, we got there, though.
0: My Irish goodbye that night.
2: Yes, you did.
0: I certainly did.
2: I fully expected that.
0: Yeah, well, I mean, it was too much. And here's the thing. I don't know why, but I think I had kind of an afternoon, and then I took a break. And then...
2: So it was like a doubleheader.
0: Yeah. And then before going to Diz's, I went to Industry East. And had a
2: pregame,
0: a martini.
2: Well, okay,
0: delicious, by the way. Shout out to those guys. What's that?
1: One of the espressos.
0: I did. I figured it would wake me up, so I had two.
2: Yeah,
0: but that's what you don't do.
2: Yeah,
0: that's what you don't do. That's where I went wrong. So I figured I'd cool off over at the Chaskeen.
2: No dice.
0: Yeah, well, yeah, and I figured I'd have a delicious light beer.
2: It was a great game plan if you wanted to go to bed at 9 o'clock.
0: Yeah, it wasn't a great game plan. I wasn't at the top of my game.
2: Yeah. You took one look at me, you're like, I can't wait to go to bed.
0: Oh, my God, I was tired. I didn't, because I was up early.
2: 10 o'clock.
0: But I had to be, I felt like that's one of those, that's one of those things.
2: Yeah.
0: And it was a great time, though. It really, really was.
2: Yeah. They're good, huh?
0: They did a great job. Yeah, they jammed.
2: They're good.
0: You see the Murphys up there dancing?
2: Yes, I did.
0: Yeah. Wow.
1: Yeah, looked like a pretty good turnout.
0: Yeah. They were dancing it up.
2: There was quite the crew there. Saw Stevie Shackis, my buddy.
0: Oh, yeah, right. You saw
2: him there.
0: Everybody was there.
2: Mikey?
0: Yeah. Mike was there. Wow.
1: It was a full house.
2: Yeah, it was a full house, yeah.
0: By the way, I had a great seat. So I was
1: Did you make a reservation?
0: No. It was actually your seat because she asked where Matt was, so whatever. And you weren't there.
1: Oh, sorry.
0: Where were you?
1: I was at camp.
0: Yeah, I figured. But we had a good time. So anyway, everybody, I think it was a, I don't know how it ended, because here's the thing. I went outside, and then I tried to get back in, but I went in the wrong door, and then I turned, and I hit my nose on a mailbox, and then trying not to look like the big dummy that I am, I'm like, okay.
2: Time to bail.
0: Well, I went back in.
1: And then you realized that it was...
0: That was it. That was it. So, but it was a great time. So big shout out. You can go to Diz's today, right? 860 Elm Street. Go there for lunch. You can go there for dinner.
2: Yeah,
0: good stuff.
1: That's awesome. So I'm glad it went good for
0: them. Yeah. Oh, I think it was a success. I mean, if these things go... I mean, it was... It seemed like it was one of the places to be on downtown. That you know what I mean? Because...
2: Yeah, I had a friend from Castro's come in with his date, and he just randomly came in. He had never been there before.
0: Oh, okay.
2: So he saw it, and he came in, and he's like, hey, did they have these here all the time? Like, I know, it's the first time, but, maybe in the future.
0: Yeah, no kidding.
2: I mean, they had to do pretty well as far as the booze sales go.
0: Well, the band, Yeah. The band has a following, though, so I think you got that, too.
2: Oh,
0: so.
2: Yeah, there's always that, yeah.
1: But, yeah, they were jamming, too. I like they had a setup with all the lights and everything.
2: Yeah.
0: No, I didn't put Facebook Live on yet.
2: Uh-oh.
0: There's going to be hell to pay here.
2: Yeah.
0: For these guys, because, you know, they not only listen, they get into it.
2: Yeah, why not? Right?
0: I mean.
1: Well, it's going to be nice soon.
0: All right, here we go. Yeah, they're going to be coming in soon.
1: After the show today, I'm going to go pick up all of that equipment.
0: Oh, really?
1: Yeah, so we'll have a little bit better sound during live bands and such.
0: Okay, it sounds pretty good.
1: Oh, yeah.
0: The other day. I mean, it was for what we
1: had, right? But we won't be fighting with that anymore, which is going to be nice.
0: All right. Well, very good. Very good. All right, well, it'll be Andy today. Ward game, of course. It is Monday. All right, fantasy football. I'm playing Matt. It looks like he's gonna take me this week, I think.
2: Really?
0: I came back, though. I made a mistake. I didn't mean to do what I did. Like and I dropped something and picked something, and it, my fault. I did get an F in the draft. Yeah. But the guys came back, but he's got Knicks tonight.
2: Okay.
0: All right, and I have two guys. I have Kelsey and... in his receiver.
2: Who's winning now?
0: He is by like 15.
2: Should be close then.
0: Or I don't know, 20, 25. I don't know. Good morning. Good morning. You're on the air.
3: Good morning.
0: Hey, good morning. Who's this?
3: This is Pete from Manchester.
0: Hey, Pete. What's going down?
3: I just want to tell you guys, a lot of people ask me why I still listen to terrestrial radio and like local radio stations. You guys played that Shadrack remix at 6:45 in the morning, and that's why I listen. Nobody else would ever play that song on the radio, especially the remix. So thank you guys for playing such awesome music, and no one does it like you guys.
0: Oh, man. Thank you, Pete. Appreciate it.
3: Have a great day.
0: All right. Wow.
2: A compliment.
0: You know, it's great when someone calls on a Monday with something positive.
2: You're not getting that from the Facebook Live guys.
0: No. I don't even...
2: They're going to rag on you.
1: Yeah. He said what we were all thinking. I mean, those were some good remixes. The Sabotage, too.
0: Yeah, that was a... that was a good one, Matt. Thanks for reminding me. Well, I thought I fixed it, you know, and then I saved it, and then, I don't know what happened. You know what I mean. Yeah.
2: Oh, well.
0: F-bombs.
2: It happens.
0: Yeah. Well, all right. Let's say good morning. Let's say good thing I mean, I snapped it on the radio. You might have heard it on television, but I'm going to move on.
1: I don't know what you're talking about.
0: I'm just going to forget about it.
1: It was just a great song.
0: Yeah, it was Sabotage. All right. All right. Let's say good morning to Heidi. She was at Diz's the other night.
2: Yep.
0: All right. We'll say good morning to Judy.
1: Who was also there, huh?
0: Yeah. Who else is in here? Oh, you know whose birthday it is today? Mike Creedon.
2: All right.
0: So if you're over there, if you're over there at Chelby's, are you going to the big party over there?
1: Oh, yeah.
0: Oh, is it a surprise?
1: No.
0: Oh, okay.
1: Yeah, I don't think there's any surprise over there with Mikey being there.
0: Okay. No, but I know. But he might come in and they'd be like, hey.
1: Cause oh, guys, Peter blew it.
0: Maybe you guys get there a little early and set up some... some balloons or something.
1: It's tough to beat Mikey.
2: Is it a special birthday or something?
0: Yeah, I don't know. Is it a special birthday?
1: Yeah, it's his birthday.
2: Okay.
1: Every birthday's special.
2: Oh, my God, no.
1: No, I know what you're saying. It isn't.
0: My birthday's coming up.
1: I know.
0: And I'm not super excited. And yours coming up, too.
2: It is, but...
0: You're a milestone.
2: I'm 60, but, like, I don't want nothing to do with any of that.
0: Yeah.
2: Crap.
1: Yeah, why do you want to be reminded?
2: I'll have a, you know.
0: Because in your mind, you're thinking of what you thought was a 60-year-old when you were a kid, and you're like, I'm not that.
2: Yeah.
0: Right?
2: I guess part of it is that. Yeah.
0: That's how I
2: but
0: think.
2: It's more, with me, is this, I'm just not into the whole, you know.
0: Yeah.
2: birthday thing. Yeah. Like having, we'll get a cake. I'll cook some steaks or something.
0: Surprise.
2: You know, yeah. Like, that's it.
0: You don't need balloons.
2: No. I don't need any of that.
1: What?
2: Like, you know, like retirement. When I retired, I didn't want a retirement party, you know. It's like,
0: you just wanted to
2: get out of here with that.
0: Yeah.
2: You know? Thank you.
0: We got you this plaque.
2: Well, I got a stone. Actually, they're pretty nice, what they give you. It's a granite, piece of granite. It's it's kind of nice.
0: I know. I saw it over at the pawn shop.
1: Yeah. The budge boulder.
2: Yeah. They get the same one to everybody, Matt.
1: Yeah.
2: So it's nothing special except for my name's on it.
0: Yeah. What did you get Mike for his birthday? Did you get him anything?
1: Shh. Surprise him.
0: Oh, okay.
2: He got him a light beer and a small cheese pizza.
0: He's from Shelby's. He's 55 today.
2: 55? Well, that's kind of right. A milestone.
0: That's my age.
2: That's
0: my age still right now.
2: Yeah.
0: But I'm about to move on.
2: Yeah.
0: To the big 5'6".
1: Yeah, it's not that big. I mean, Buzz is going to be 60.
0: I know. Still.
2: I was feeling
0: it's like he's graduating high school. I'm going in.
2: Yeah.
0: That's what it is.
1: You're coming out of middle school.
0: Yeah.
1: I'm still in grammar school.
2: I feel like I'm graduating something. I don't know.
0: Right.
2: I'm feeling it.
0: The older you get, then, you know, like Matt's a, you know, he's a baby.
2: Yeah.
0: And always a baby.
1: Yeah. Loves.
0: No, I know.
2: I feel like I could still do the stuff I always did, but like I get fatigue.
0: And you can't.
2: Big time.
0: And you can't say, I can't wait till you're 55, Matt.
2: Yeah.
0: Because he goes, me neither, because you'll be, you know, 62. Yeah,
1: exactly.
2: Yeah.
1: There you go.
0: So there's no winning. There's no winning.
1: Matty rules.
0: Sometimes I'm sitting there and I'm like, wow, I'm not the, you know, in my head, I'm thinking, I'm like, you know, hey, you know, like I'm our, and then I'm like, oh my, you know. I don't know.
1: I'm not the oldest guy in the room.
0: You're older, yeah. No kidding.
2: Definitely.
0: You know.
2: Keep it moving, that's all.
0: Yeah, that's all you can do.
2: Keep it moving. Keep it chugging.
1: Yeah, you can't let it bother you. I mean.
0: Yeah.
1: It's not like it's going
0: to... So Mike is a Virgo also.
1: Yeah.
0: Telling you, September is a great month.
1: You know what I can't wait to do for his birthday, though? Is play Sanford and Son.
0: He has a summer birthday.
1: He does.
0: Right? His birthday is in the summer.
2: Barely, but yeah.
0: Oh, yeah.
1: Like you.
0: He's
1: celebrating the...
0: We're Virgos. I mean, yeah.
1: You're celebrating the best season.
0: We get along good. What's that?
1: You're celebrating the best season for your birthdays.
0: That's right. The end of the summer. It does. You know, I figure right after my birthday, that's
1: done.
0: It.
1: Yeah. Summer's...
0: yeah, I'm going to be 56. But like Pauly C says, like Channel 56, which is a great channel growing up.
2: Wasn't it ever?
0: Well, yeah, it really was. The best. All of it.
2: Channel 13 on your cable station?
0: That's right, ooh. Channel 13. And if you stayed home from school, you got to see the stuff that you didn't normally see.
2: Yeah, that was great.
1: Oh yeah, all the great stuff. Like,
2: loved that.
0: But I mean, you know, when I really watched, though, it'd get kind of weird after The Price is Right, right? Because it'd be afternoon. So when I was a kid, all the daytime, you know,
2: it's all soap opera.
0: All the stories would come on,
2: and we weren't interested in watching the news.
0: Ryan's Hope.
2: Yeah, like those old. Yeah, those. Yeah.
0: I didn't, you know. Don't get me going. I'm not going to knock the, because, you know, I got stuck watching two of them.
2: Right.
0: No, they are good. You know what I think it does, those things do? They give you an escape out of your day. You know, head on down to Port Charles for an hour.
2: I don't think I ever got into one except
0: it's not going to kill you.
2: Except for GH. That was the only one. I think the rest of them.
0: Port Charles.
2: I don't think I ever got into any of the other ones.
1: I can see how people get sucked into them, though.
2: They thought cool kids thought they were cool because they watched Days of Their Lives.
0: Days of Our Lives was a big one, Buzz. Shame on you for never watching it.
2: They thought they were cool. I'm cool. I'm watching Days of Our Lives. And they
1: No one in the world that thinks they're cool because they watch soap operas.
2: Matt, I'm just telling you what was going on back in the 80s.
0: Oh, yeah. I used to sit in the sun in my driveway and try to get, sit out with my soap opera digest to see the comings and goings. It was a thing. They might give you a sneak preview on what's coming up.
2: What's going on, man? Cliffhangers, man. That's all about cliffhangers.
0: Oh, but the GH stuff.
2: But can you imagine people now trying to watch that, and you have to wait to the next day to see what's going on with these people want instant gratification.
0: Right.
2: Oh, why can't you stream it? Why can't you have episode one, episode two, episode three?
0: You can't do that with that.
2: No. They got to actually wait and see.
0: Yeah.
2: People don't like that anymore, man.
0: No, that's true.
2: No patience.
0: I have patience. But, the General Hospital, it's not, I don't even, if you see it, if you're flipping, it's, I just know Sonny. I just know Sonny on there.
2: I haven't even watched that in probably 20 years.
0: Let alone going to Salem.
2: More than that, yeah.
0: Because to watch Days of Our Lives, which is still running in production, but you have to, you have to have Peacock.
2: Oh, okay.
1: I gotta say, that's the only thing I like about this new live TV. I love being able to watch all those shows, like the Law and Order channel.
0: Okay, Matt.
1: Horrible to get sucked into.
0: Yeah, see, I don't do that. That's why.
1: No, you go to Port Charles.
0: No, I don't even do that. I don't. I don't even know if I have a go-to. I'll throw on new TV.
1: That's good.
0: Once in a while. Which I've seen, I think, all the Riflemans, but they're worth it. What is it with dudes in, cowboy movies?
2: I don't know.
1: Brings you back to a simpler time.
0: I don't know. Yeah. Doesn't seem very simple if you're living down there with a rifleman. Right? Doesn't seem very simple.
1: No, it seems dangerous.
0: Yeah.
1: Seems like a lot of work.
0: I wouldn't go into one of those saloons. I'd be afraid.
1: Yeah, and they probably don't have Bud Light.
0: No. No, you have to drink
1: whiskey.
0: Yeah. And there's no seats. You stand at the bar.
1: Yeah, unless you want to play cards. But that seems dangerous. Great, too.
0: That's, yes.
1: Another, yeah.
0: I'm not doing it.
1: No, that, it just.
0: Things weren't better then.
2: Yeah.
0: Oh, yeah, things were much better.
2: Oh, boy, I don't know.
1: You got the black lung.
2: I just got watched. I remember. 1883. Have you watched that one?
0: Oh, yes.
2: So I just rewatched it.
0: You watched them? See, I like the 1923.
2: I like that one too. They're both really good, but if you rewatch the 1883, it's kind of it's pretty interesting because they're on the Oregon Trail that whole time, and it's like
1: Oregon Trail.
0: Yeah, it's
2: pretty messed
1: up.
2: No,
1: that's another one of the
0: are they on Yellowstone? Are they on a wagon train with other? See, I haven't seen
1: Pioneers.
0: Them. Yeah.
2: Yeah, that's what they are, pioneers.
0: Yeah, well, a wagon train, it's like a whole bunch of them going together, right?
2: Yeah, so it starts out as a whole bunch of them.
0: Yeah, yeah.
2: Ends up with not too many at the end.
0: Yeah.
1: They got their oxen.
2: Your odds of making it are not good.
0: Yeah, see, I wouldn't do it. I'd wait. Yeah. I'd wait till,
1: You guys get settled.
0: You guys let me know when you need me.
1: Get the train ready.
2: Let me know when the train gets
0: there. To build a train.
2: Yeah, yeah.
0: Can you imagine that, though? That everything was so far.
2: Yeah, it was pretty messed up.
1: Well, could you imagine thinking about that? All right, hon, load up the four kids. We're going to go take a trail that maybe 10% are successful.
0: Yeah.
2: Yeah, if that, yeah. Crossing the rivers with the things.
0: It's amazing, I don't know. And then the trouble you run into, too. Let alone, your own people, but the Native Americans.
2: Yeah, yeah.
0: They were out there, too.
1: Yeah, they were looking for you.
2: Well, rightfully so. They were looking for revenge, right?
0: Yeah, I guess.
2: That's what it was. I mean, people were taking their land.
1: Yeah, I think it was more self-defense than...
0: Yeah, it's not very...
2: I don't know. Whatever it was not good.
1: No.
2: Yeah.
1: That's not fun to me.
0: No, no, we weren't taught that in school. I don't know. That's not... We just took it.
2: You just thought, you just went over there, no problem.
0: No one talks about that either. That's
2: no.
0: That's how it started.
2: Well, that kind of gets into it.
0: Hey, we like it here. We're just coming over.
2: Yeah.
1: That's ours. That's not yours.
2: Yeah.
1: I don't care how long you've been here.
0: Who are you? That's horrible.
1: It is.
2: Pretty bad. Pretty bad.
0: Anyway.
2: A lot of football this week.
0: Speaking of...
2: You watch a lot of football?
0: I did. I watched yesterday. A
1: whole bunch.
2: Yeah, Matt, you didn't watch 1 second.
0: No, I don't think he did. I don't think he cares.
2: Nothing, huh? Not one game.
1: Nope.
2: Wow.
0: What did you, anything?
2: Well, it started out Friday night, right? I did a high school game, and then Saturday, I did the chains at St. A's. Live football, right on the sidelines. You talk about cool.
0: Yeah.
2: And it was like, Bill does that, Barry, and, he's having me as a fill-in.
0: Yeah, okay.
2: When someone can't make it. So I went over, and it's great because you're right on the visitor sideline, and interacting with the coaches, and I got that smell back. I go, there's that smell. It's gross to a lot of people, but to me, it's like
1: heaven.
2: Yeah, that's good. Yeah, it was cool. It was cool. Unfortunately, St. A's got their butt kicked, but and then yesterday all day, watching games.
0: Yeah,
2: the Bills game was good.
0: Yeah, I watched that.
2: What do you think, Matt? Did you like the Bills game?
1: I thought they could have played a little better, but what am I going to say?
2: They won, Matt.
0: And then the Minnesota better. The Minnesota game.
2: Yeah.
0: I mean.
2: I flipped it over to after the Bills game, I flipped it over to the red zone, and that gets crazy.
0: Oh, yeah.
2: Because it's just, your mind is just
0: We're at quad screens.
2: Yeah. It gets insane. We didn't have that as kids either.
0: No, we didn't.
2: Jeez.
0: Now, do you remember, I think last year, during one of the, I think it was the anniversary of CBS Sports or something, they did a Sunday football, but they emulated what it looked like.
2: Oh, then.
0: Then.
2: Yeah.
0: So they all dressed up in that attire of those years. And even the scoring and stuff was horrible.
2: Now we get the clock up there. We get the timeouts. You got everything up there.
0: Can you imagine? Oh, anything you need.
2: Then it was just the score and the clock.
0: That was it.
2: It was kind of a picture of the clock.
1: Yeah. It was a different time.
2: Yeah.
0: Well, I think the drones are what changed watching a football game.
2: Yeah, that too, yeah.
0: Really.
1: That changed watching it. That and 360 cams.
0: Because it's just amazing. It's amazing what views they do.
2: I actually saw something this weekend that Glendy is looking for people with drones to do some above footage of Glendy.
0: They should hire Matt here.
1: Yeah, mine crashed.
0: I crashed it. At least you didn't crash it at Glendy.
1: Yeah. No, that
0: would have been horrible. That's coming up this weekend.
2: Take out some guy with his lamb plate going.
0: Did you? Okay, so you know what? They're up there right now. Good morning, everybody. But they're up there right now getting ready for this, I'm sure.
2: Oh, there's no doubt about it.
0: 100%.
1: Yeah. Crazy.
2: And you talk about the Murphys. They're heavily involved. And her brother Stevie.
0: Yeah.
2: He's they're big time involved in that stuff.
0: Ed Murphy's going to make his own feta cheese.
2: I'm sure.
0: Murphy's cheese.
1: Nice.
2: Yeah. Feta is better.
0: Ed Murphy's going to cut the cheese.
2: Go inside where they get all the pastries.
0: Yeah, I know.
2: Yummy.
0: That's what I think they're going to get. They're starting to probably get ready, right? I mean.
2: Well, yeah.
0: You're going to make a lot of that stuff.
2: Oh, yeah. I don't know.
1: Just a little.
2: I don't know how much they sell. It's got to be some astronomical amount of lamb.
0: Did I ever tell you about the big knife I got at Glendy?
2: A knife?
0: Oh, yeah, big knife.
2: Why'd you get a knife?
0: Have I told you, Matt?
1: Yep, I've heard the story.
2: I haven't heard this one. Well, why did you get a knife?
0: Well, my friend I grew up with is Greek, so we went up there. We rode our bikes up there, and we offered to help out. And I don't know what they... We got something. I don't know. But we worked there. We worked some of the games.
2: Okay.
0: In the game tent. And at the end of the weekend, because we did it, I think, Saturday and then it, Sunday. And I don't know, at the end of it, the guy, or whatever, oh yeah, you can have one of these, because one of the prizes for one of the games was a, you know, it was a good 6-inch survival knife.
1: The Rambo knife, as we called it.
0: The Rambo knife, exactly, because that was in, you know.
1: Had the little screw off on the back with, like, matches. And
0: It was a big knife that no kid should have.
2: And they gave you one. That was my prize for working all weekend.
0: It was, I mean, this knife was
1: dangerous.
0: Knife was huge. I mean, wow. No kid should have that knife. I don't think they do that anymore.
1: No, I don't even think they allow people to sell those. Like,
2: no. They don't even have the that section anymore, Glendy. They don't have the games or the...
0: They don't have that anymore.
2: No, it's all gone.
1: The penny raffles.
0: No, oh, they have those.
2: Yeah, but it was in the back. They had, I think they
1: I remember.
2: They had rides.
1: Yeah.
2: They even had rides a couple times. They got rid of all that stuff.
0: Yeah. I don't know.
2: It's a huge event, no doubt.
0: It is a huge event. I mean, it really, really, I mean, it's, you know, delicious food. You got your chance to win. I mean, there's a lot of stuff over there. You can, you know, you buy tickets, right? And you put them in the...
1: Yeah, a little penny or whatever. Yeah. And it's fun.
0: How many years now? 50? Are we at 50 years at Glenda yet?
2: Hmm.
0: Or 48? Or something. It started in the 70s, I think, right?
2: I don't recall if they had a 50th...
0: Because I remember it my entire life, because, you know, going up and down Hanover Street, you would see it.
2: Yeah.
0: 40-something years.
1: 47.
0: 47. So we're coming up on 50 years of Glendy.
1: It's the 47th annual event.
0: That's amazing.
2: I don't think 47 years ago they understood how big this thing would be. This is like a Manchester. Imagine if there was no Glendy, people would be like, did they have Glendy?
1: No.
2: During COVID?
0: Probably not.
2: Probably not.
0: Or maybe a virtual,
2: Glendy?
0: I don't know. That's a good question.
2: I don't think they did.
1: Come get your takeout.
2: Yeah, maybe.
0: But still, I bet they had to do
2: maybe
0: something
2: they did
0: like
2: takeout.
0: That.
2: Yeah. Wow.
0: But it is. It has turned into quite the thing, because I always, you know, from my house to my grandparents' house when I was a kid was, you know, we'd go by that church all the time.
2: Yeah.
0: First of all, it's a beautiful looking, and it's a, there's nothing else like it in the city. You know what I mean? It is a beautiful church. And I remember on Wednesday night, I'm like, oh, why is it so busy? Because they used to do bingo at 6 o'clock on Wednesday nights.
2: Yeah.
0: Bingo.
1: They didn't do it in 2020, though.
0: They
1: Glendy,
0: didn't.
1: No.
0: No, they didn't.
1: They called it off due to the COVID-19 pandemic.
0: It still counts, though. They're like, you know, doesn't mean they have to wait a year before it's their 50th year.
1: Right. It's still good.
0: Right.
1: Yeah, as a kid, my godmother went to that church, so.
0: Yeah.
1: We went there ever since the start of Glendy.
2: Yeah. And
1: like you said, it's so fun when you walk in the church itself and...
0: Well, anyway, Tikanis to all our Greek friends out there. We're going to take a little break, and we will be right back.
4: 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Call us at 250-6007. It's the morning show.
5: Good morning, Manchester. Here's Peter White.
0: All right, it's a brand new week. I feel pretty good. I mean, I feel pretty good. Fresh start week.
1: I feel actually rested.
0: Yeah. Ooh. I'm going to enjoy the last few days of 55 before I take the plunge. Into 56.
2: AARP days.
0: You know,
1: the next part of your existence.
2: You get the senior discount.
0: You know what's funny? Our friend, longtime listener, our friend that sends us stuff a lot, gave me a thing for 1970.
1: Oh.
0: Yeah. Like, literally, wow. Some fun facts. What do you think the overall average income in 1970 was. This is the year of, you know, this is 55 or almost 56 years.
2: The average income for what? A person, a household?
0: Well, it just says overall average income.
2: Hmm.
0: Probably one per, I
1: mean, 32,000 a year.
0: Oh, you wish.
2: No.
0: You wish. You'd be a rich man.
2: Yeah. I'd say 18.
0: Oh, not even.
2: No.
0: No, that's 2 years.
1: 8,000?
0: Overall average income is $9,867 a year.
2: Yeah. Wow.
0: A school teacher made $9,268 per year.
2: Yikes.
0: And Matt, if you were a coal miner, you made $8,548 a year.
2: Yeah.
1: Well, that's not bad.
2: Yeah. Risk your life for $8,000.
0: Well, if you were into anything clerical, you would be $5,858 per year. Man, that's crazy, huh? But and you could still probably afford a house and a car and a
1: grocery
0: and food. Yes.
2: Yeah.
0: 1970.
2: Yeah.
0: All right.
2: Rent was $75 a month, I bet.
0: Oh, I don't know. Let's see. Hold on 1 second. Construction. Oh, okay. You're going into $10,000 for a year if you're in construction.
2: Oh.
0: That's high.
2: Yeah.
0: All right. If you're a retail employee over at the mall, you're going to make $8,000 a year.
1: Well, Buzz, yeah. You would have been doing pretty good over there.
0: Yeah, $8,510.
2: Except the mall wasn't there in 1970.
0: Maybe the Bedford Mall.
2: Downtown.
0: Was.
2: Downtown. It is downtown.
0: All right. Let's see. All right. Yeah. Wow. A new house. How much do you think a new house costs in 1970?
1: $1,800?
0: No, man.
2: No.
0: No.
2: $30,000.
0: No. New house was $23,400.
2: Okay.
1: It was pretty close.
2: Yeah.
0: How about gas?
1: 10 cents a gallon?
0: No.
2: Well, 1970? Probably.
0: That's because he thinks 1970 is so far away. Yeah. He was born in 77.
1: Yeah, I was.
2: 79 cents?
0: You know.
2: Maybe. Gallon
0: 36 cents a gallon in 1970, but see, that's right before the big gas thing, though.
2: Yeah.
0: If you think about it, let's see, how much do you think eggs were?
1: 10 cents a dozen?
0: No, man, no, it's not Little House on the Prairie times,
2: yeah,
1: $1 a dozen.
2: No, 39 cents,
0: 61 cents,
2: okay.
0: Butter was 87 cents a pound. Guess how much a loaf of bread was?
1: How much?
0: 24 cents.
1: That's not too bad.
0: Right. Probably cheaper if you go down to the, you know, Wonder outlet on off of 2nd Street.
2: You can get a quarter and go get a loaf of bread.
0: Oh, you get all kinds of stuff.
2: And you have a penny left for some penny candy.
1: Cruise over to Nissan.
0: Do you know what the life expectancy in 1970 was? Do you want to know this?
2: Probably I'd be dead already.
0: No, but it's the average life expectancy. Listen to this. 70.8 years.
2: Whoa.
1: Wow.
0: Buzz, you're only 10 years away from me.
2: That's it. I'm on it downhill.
0: No, but this is, you know, this is different.
2: You think?
1: Back in the day.
0: No, it doesn't mean that. Doesn't mean that.
2: They've come, come a little ways.
0: Yeah, that's what it was back then. Yeah. Yeah, they sure have. Sorry about that. Sorry about that fact. You know what the Dow was?
2: No idea.
0: 756.
1: Hmm.
2: Oh.
0: That was it.
2: It goes up and down that much in one day now.
0: Oh, my God, yeah. Wow. U.S. postage, how much for a stamp?
2: Oh.
1: 3 cents.
0: Sorry, Matt.
2: A nickel?
0: Almost 6 cents. Mm. You could go see a movie for how much?
1: 10 cents?
0: No, Matt.
2: 70?
0: $1.
2: Okay, $1. Yeah.
0: $1.55 each. Good morning. You're on the air.
6: Yeah, good morning, gentlemen. Hey, how much was gold back then if we could have invested? What was gold going for?
0: I don't have that in front of me.
2: Gold.
0: Like, no, I don't know. Question. You'd have to look that up. Maybe I can find it.
2: What is it now, Ron?
6: And
0: gold.
6: It's over, it's like $1,000 an ounce. I really don't know offhand, but I mean, it just keeps going up like crazy.
0: Yeah. You should go get some gold.
6: Yeah.
1: Well, if you bought it back then in 1970, it was $37.40 for a troy ounce.
0: No, see, there you go.
6: All right. Hey, guys, I wanted to say, hey, what are you getting? What were they getting for a new car? You know, any particular car? What was the car going for?
0: It was a new car. Was $3,500.
6: Huh.
0: Yeah.
6: Unbelievable.
0: Yeah, a new car. $3,542. And I would take a bunch of those 61 cent a dozen eggs, and I would throw them all over your $3,542 new car. Good day.
6: All right, good day.
0: I wouldn't really do that.
1: No. It sounded funny.
0: Oh, jeez. Jeez. Oh, yeah, this is guess what the popular tunes were.
2: Hmm.
0: 1970. Big hits.
2: 1970.
0: Bridge Over Troubled Water.
2: Okay.
0: Simon and Garfunkel. I remember that when I was born.
1: Where's Garfunkel now?
0: I'll Be There, Jackson 5.
1: Great song.
2: Yeah.
0: Yeah, what a great year. 1970. It's right at the beginning of a new decade. That really wasn't so great till towards the end. Anyway.
1: It was a little greasy.
0: It was a little greasy and fun, though. All right, I was just a kid. I was just a boy.
2: I was like 3 for most of it, going on 4.
0: Raindrops.
2: I don't remember anything.
0: Do you remember Raindrops Keep Falling on My Head by B.J. Thomas?
2: Sure.
0: Yeah. Wow. That's good. American Woman, the Guess Who.
2: Oh, that's that.
1: I thought Lenny Kravitz wrote that.
0: No. He took that from the Guess Who.
1: Who?
0: Oh, here's one. Can you believe it? And there was a Beatles song on the charts, Let It Be.
2: 1970.
0: Let It Be, yeah. The year the Beatles broke up.
2: Wow.
0: Yeah.
1: They had a good run.
0: They had a pretty good run. All right. Wow. Everything is Beautiful by Ray Stevens. Three Dog Night. Mama Told Me Not to Come.
2: Huh.
0: Yeah. And yeah, wow. I'm telling you, 1970. You know, I think anytime a year changes, you know, 79 to 80, 89 to 90, and of course, you know, the big Y2K that was, you know, going to ruin the earth.
2: Yeah.
0: Right, destroy us.
1: We're all going to die.
2: But I mean, you talk about the 70s. The 60s, the 80s, the 90s. But after that, I mean...
0: After 2000.
2: Do you say the 2010s? Do you say the teens?
0: No, because I... Say, yeah.
2: You know what I mean?
1: Back in the 20s.
0: No, because there's too many years now to remember.
2: Yeah.
0: That's one another thing about having another birthday. You know?
1: Too many years.
0: Yeah. So we're probably making Mike Creedon feel good today. He's ready for 55.
2: Yeah.
0: But by the time you're at the end of 55, it's not so great.
2: You're done. Your body hurts.
0: It's starting, yeah.
2: Everything hurts.
0: I'm very tired.
1: Yeah?
0: Not really.
1: You need a nap?
0: Oh, I can't. There's no way. I'm not a nap.
1: If I take a nap now, it ruins the day.
0: Yeah.
2: I disagree.
0: You fellas...
2: I can easily fall. I probably fell asleep 9 times yesterday.
0: No kidding.
2: Watching football, yeah.
0: Well, I know, but that's, you watched all 3?
2: Yeah. Oh, yeah. Went all the way through, yeah.
0: Was there any 9 o'clock games?
2: Oh, yeah.
0: 9 in the morning?
2: Not in the morning.
0: There's no overseas games, but there was the game last night.
2: Yeah, started at 1.
0: Yeah, you know who I had on my team, though? I had a good day yesterday, Jefferson for Minnesota.
2: Yeah, you did have a good day.
0: Yeah, that was good. And then my quarterback wasn't doing anything until the last, 10 minutes of the game. Yeah. Not the greatest. Not the greatest. But this happened to me last year.
1: Yeah, you ended up winning, didn't you?
0: Well, I didn't win. Oh. No. No, I can't. I can't. I don't want to talk about Kyle. All right. no, we got Andy coming up. And we have a new... We're never going to win this war game, but I still like to play. This is a...
2: Maybe I'll fail on purpose.
0: No, you
2: see
0: can't.
2: See which one of you two wins.
0: You can't. No, you can't do that.
1: That would be no fun, Buzz.
2: Yeah.
1: Yeesh.
2: I can't help it.
0: Yeah, no, I get it. That's good. I mean, that's a nice thing to have.
2: Well, when you survey every single street name sign for like 10 straight years,
0: no kidding.
2: You're going to tend to know where they are.
1: Did you work for the city or something?
2: yeah.
0: I'm but telling you.
2: There's guys that work for the city that don't know every street. But when, like, our department was in charge of the street name sign. So, you know, we had to, like, survey it and see.
1: So you got them.
2: Which ones were missing and where? And we did it by ward. That's how we did it. We're going to do Ward 1 today. We're going to do, you know.
0: Well, I'm telling you. They are doing something at Hanover Street.
2: Yeah, you're right.
0: And Maple, right?
2: Yes, you're right. Yeah, yeah.
0: They're doing that?
2: It's part of the smart technology.
0: Right. Oh, okay.
2: I don't know the details. I haven't seen the plan for it yet.
0: Right.
2: But it's part of that whole smart.
0: Yeah, it's smart, all right.
2: Yeah.
0: No,
2: yeah.
0: No, I'm telling you.
2: It will be good.
0: The route through there goes pretty smooth.
2: Now, yeah. And even if you get it to a red light, you know, you only wait.
0: Well, I feel bad for those people trying to get out of their car at Kennedy Fried Chicken.
2: That's a tough one.
0: You know, that's a...
2: That one and the people at the... getting smokes at...
1: Maple Street.
2: Yeah. At Ms. Market.
0: Yeah, yeah. All that poor people.
2: Yeah. they stop horrible. There and they try to get across the street. It's constant all over there.
0: He does a great job, by the way. Yeah, I like going... You know, that's like he's...
2: A friendly dude.
0: That used to be Maple Heights Market.
2: Yes, way back in the day.
0: Right? I mean, this is when, you know, someone could be like, oh, I'm just going to run this, I'm going to own this store for my career. Like, you could be...
2: Yeah.
1: I'm going to be a...
0: Grocer.
1: Shopkeeper.
2: Well, then the Thomas family, the two brothers bought, so one of the brothers owned Mr. Market, and then the other brother owned... Bought that one and call it Ms. Market.
0: Okay.
2: So
0: That's pretty good. That's pretty clever.
2: Yep.
0: Mr. Market's still there, right?
2: Mr. Market is still there. It's out of the Thomas family. Got out of there a bunch of years ago.
0: What's not there is Pigeons. It's just abandoned.
2: Pigeons has been
1: really
0: changed. Abandoned.
2: It's probably been changed like 5 times since it was Pigeons.
0: And Goslin's is still around.
2: It is. That's new owners too, but it's. It's
0: okay, still, yeah, but yeah. It keeps it alive, right?
2: Yep, that's there.
1: I was like Pigeons.
2: Up and running.
0: Bunnies is alive. Alive and well.
2: Bunnies, very, very alive and well.
1: I don't think that'll ever go away.
2: No, I think they got a regular following now.
0: Yeah.
2: You know, so they're not going to...
0: No, I think you're right.
2: I mean, if people go there for lottery, obviously, but people go there and do their... I seen one guy I knew there, he was doing his entire shopping.
0: That's
2: yeah.
0: Oh yeah,
1: convenient.
0: Well, they have shopping carts there.
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0: All right, let's check in with Andy this morning. Good morning, Andy.
9: Good morning, Peter.
0: How are you on this Monday morning?
9: Charles, very upset because the Elmo computer just reset for some reason, so you can probably hear her.
0: Oh, yeah.
9: But you're okay. Elmo's delicious.
0: Now you have to wait for it to reboot and all that?
9: Yeah, I think it already rebooted, but we're on the morning show now. I mean, that's better than Elmo,
0: oh,
9: right?
0: Oh, yeah. You're damn right it is, Andy. Yeah.
9: Yeah. Yeah, Charles, that's the morning show, guy.
0: Yeah.
9: Say something.
0: All right. She's not going to. Yeah.
9: She's shy now.
0: You're right.
9: Whatever.
0: How long does it take to restart that?
9: I think it's all set.
0: Right.
9: Whatever.
0: How long does it take to restart that?

0: listening to the banter with the kids is Bob Freitas.
1: The best part of the show.
0: He loves it. Yeah, he's, yeah. Oh, here comes Matt.
2: So, how was your weekend?
0: It was not too bad. Not too bad.
2: Were you tracking the fantasy?
0: I was. I was yesterday, yeah. I sure was.
2: I'm looking pretty good, so.
0: I was. That's what I did yesterday. You look good. You look like you're going to win.
2: I think I'm going to win. This morning was 100%, so.
0: Yeah, if I would have kept the stupid, I made a mistake, and I Minnesota's D, I should have kept it, and I got rid of it, and I didn't mean to get rid of it, but I did, and I'm like, oh, well. Anyway, yeah. But I'm all right. I'm on to next week already.
2: Yeah, yeah. Long season.
0: That's right, Andy. What do we got in the news?
2: So, due to the primary last week and Labor Day, it was a little truncated for me, so I'm going to be catching up on all the meetings and stuff that I missed because I'm primarily the meeting guy. So there was a lot of meetings happening recently. I'll get you stories on what happened from City Hall in the past week or two pretty soon. Also, this day was the last day of the Fisher Cat season. Their season finale is rained out, so I may have a recap of the stats from Fisher Cat season. I don't know. Would that be interesting or not?
0: Yeah, okay, sure. Yeah,
3: definitely.
2: You want to do that?
3: Like,
2: or
3: like what?
2: They were dead last this year. I don't know if anybody knows that.
0: Yeah, but we still love them. We love them.
3: Yeah, I mean, what was their attendance?
2: Yeah, they're a fun time. It doesn't really matter if they win or lose. You just use a fun time there.
0: Well, I mean, you want them to win, you know.
2: You want them to win.
0: You wish everyone the best.
2: It's not really, like, as big of a deal if, like, the Red Sox win.
3: Well, what's curious to me is what was their attendance for the year and stuff like that, you know what I mean? Like,
0: yeah.
2: We could find that out. I'm not sure at the moment. I haven't really tracked it, but I can
0: because
2: look
0: that's
2: it
0: a fun day. That's an actual fun day to go to the
3: field. We never did make it there, did we?
2: Yeah, it's always fun.
0: We don't do anything we say we're going to do, Buzz. What are you going
2: to... Except on the day when they don't... You know, there's a sewer grate right next to the stadium, right?
0: Yeah, we went mini-golfing this year. We finally got that out of the way.
2: Yeah.
4: It was fun.
2: You can, I'm not going to be doing a story on your mini-golfing, but maybe this is yet.
0: All right.
2: In the weather today, it's going to be nice, a little bit cooler than before, in the 70s, and then dropping around 50s overnight, 40s, 50s.
0: Ooh la la, that's nice.
2: That's what Rick Gordon says.
0: Right, that's really nice. All right, do we got here? We got a ward game today we got to get out, right?
2: We got a ward game. My chat, ward game.
0: All right. So, Andy, you're going to give us a street here in Manchester. We're going to guess which out of the 12 wards it's in, which Buzz knows them all. He very rarely makes a mistake. All right, we are ready.
2: All right,
0: we're ready for the first one.
2: You're ready. Okay. First one's Kearney Circle.
0: Okay.
3: Get my board.
0: Oh man, I don't like this color. It's more of a spring color. Do we have any other? Okay. I get to pick. I'm gonna go with.
2: All right,
0: I'm locked in.
4: I'm also locked in, Peter.
0: All right, Matt. What did you say?
4: I don't know why, but this really feels like it would be up there in Ward 2.
0: Okay, well, subtract one of those, and I said Ward 1.
3: Yeah.
0: Ward 1.
3: Ward 1.
0: Ooh, all right. Well, we don't know yet. We have to wait to find out. But, all right, we have Matt playing today, me and Buzz. What is it, Andy? What is it?
2: Did Buzz answer in?
0: Yeah. Ward 1. He said Ward 1.
2: All right, it is Ward 1.
0: All right. We love that.
2: Sorry, I was getting Charlotte a little stuffed tiger to play with.
0: Oh, okay.
2: Yeah, because you need something when you don't have Elmo, so.
0: All right, that's all right. We're excited, though. So I have one, and you have one, Buzz. Good luck, Matt, on this next one.
4: Thanks.
0: Andy, what do we have?
2: Oh. All right, the next.

0: Next one is Little Brook Way.
1: Little Brook.
0: We're getting the hard ones out of the way to begin with.
1: Oh, okay. Little Brook Way. That's easy. That's easy. All right. All right. Well, let's see. What do you say, Matt? Matt's all...
2: thinking. I'm thinking.
1: Okay. Matt's been playing with his yo-yo. Right.
2: Number seven.
1: You went with seven. I went with six.
2: Oh. Almost got me, Peter. Almost got me.
1: Number six.
3: I went with deuce.
1: Oh, Ward two. Okay, great. What do we have, Andy?
0: Okay, it was tricky. It was Ward two.
3: Off of Wellington, right?
0: Buzz, can you explain why it's tricky?
3: Well, it's on the line of six and two. Is that correct?
0: Yes,
1: oh,
0: that's correct. It's way in the corner there, kind of near like Hooks and.
1: Is one Candy side of the street Ward? Because Ward
0: yeah,
1: six.
0: It's right off of Wellington. The north side of Wellington's Ward two, and the south side's Ward six.
1: Does this street go on Ward six too?
3: No.
0: No.
1: Never mind then.
0: No.
3: Almost though.
0: Yep.
1: Never mind.
3: I get where you're coming from.
0: Teeny. Yeah.
1: All right. Well, let's go to the third one.
3: I got magic.
0: Oh. Jack Lovering Drive.
1: What? Oh, what is it?
0: Jack Lovering Drive.
1: God. All right. All right.
0: Make it easier from here. So.
1: Yeah. Yeah. I know it's somewhere.
0: Yeah.
1: Yeah, I do know it's somewhere. All right. Matt, what did you say?
2: Well, Peter, since we've already had one and two, I put them together and went with 12.
1: You went with 12? All right, I went with 8.
3: Why are you laughing over there?
2: Well, because it kind of looks like Glenn's shirt sometimes.
3: Oh. 6.
1: Oh, it's 6. All right. Okay, Andy, what do we have?
0: It is 6.
1: All right.
3: Green Acres, man.
1: Damn you, Buzz. I thought it was.
2: The place to be.
3: Green Acres, yeah.
1: Damn.
3: That's where they vote
0: yeah.
3: for Ward 6, too. So.
0: That's
1: okay,
0: where
1: good.
0: They vote.
1: Good.
0: McLaughlin School.
1: I meant 6, but all right, let's go to the next one.
0: Crusader Way. If you don't get this one, I'm going to laugh at you.
1: Well, yeah. Okay. Well, it's still weird over there. Crusader Way.
0: Oh.
1: That's right.
0: Molly gave Charlotte a firefighter hat.
1: All right.
4: Come on, you need a hug.
1: Matt, what do you think this is?
2: I went with Ward 5.
1: You went with Ward 5 over there, and okay. I went with Ward 7.
3: That's wrong, too.
1: You get out of here. It's Ward 8. What do you say, Andy?
0: It's where Ward 8 votes. Ward 8.
3: Ward 8, yeah.
1: It's Ward 8?
0: It's yeah. Memorial High School.
1: I know where it is. I just didn't know it was in Ward 8.
0: Yeah.
2: I think you need a hug.
0: So I guess anybody who lives in Ward 8 who votes probably laughing at you right now.
1: That's true.
2: It's not nice to laugh at me.
1: Misfit. All right. Buzz, you have 3 now or 4, Matt?
2: He's got 4.
1: Okay, good. Let's go to the next one, the fourth one. It's a clean sweep so far.
0: Yeah. Molly just gave me a firefighter helmet.
1: Okay. Well, good luck to you.
0: All right. All right. Next one. Ready for the next one?
1: Yes.
0: All right. James Pollock Drive.
1: All right, Andy. That is over there.
3: There's a theme. There's a theme, guys.
1: You're a theme.
3: Andy's got a theme today behind him.
1: Okay, well.
0: Yeah, this theme.
1: Yeah,
0: Roller
1: I'm on here.
0: I use my AI friend for this one in the AI.
1: I want to hear theme.
0: Yeah.
1: I am on to
0: AI but we found some other street.
1: Yeah. Okay. Well, we're going to check in with Matt
3: Matt's
1: here.
3: Matt's still not figuring the theme out.
2: What? These are names. Good.
1: Yeah, great.
3: No,
1: yeah.
3: no.
2: They're all, what, That's author not, thing.
3: That's not the theme.
2: Well, no. Ward 10.
1: Ward 10.
3: Very good, Matt. Very good.
1: Oh. I went with Ward 11. What's so funny?
3: 10.
1: Why it's is 10. Everybody laughing?
3: It's 10.
2: I'm not.
1: All right.
3: That's where Ward 10 votes.
0: It's Ward 10.
1: All right, Andy. This is fun.
0: That's Parker Varney School.
1: Parker Varney.
0: And we got one more, and you should get this one, or it'll be embarrassing. Really embarrassing.
1: No, great.
0: Yeah. Parkside Avenue.
1: Yeah. That's where I thought that last one was. All right, let's check in with everybody's favorite skateboarder, Matt.
2: Ward 11.
1: Ward 11, yes. I also said Ward 11. Ward 11.
3: The sweep.
1: All right, what do we have, Andy?
0: Buzzer, you do it.
3: Yeah, Ward 11.
0: Yeah, it is Ward 11. That's where Ward 11 votes, next to the Parkside.
1: All right. Ward 11. All right. So yeah. Buzz takes it again.
2: So they're all. So they were all ward voting destinations.
0: So that's the last few were.
3: The last.
0: Like I said.
3: Yeah.
0: So I got a little lazy today, and I asked my AI friend to pick some streets.
1: Really?
3: That's good.
0: Yeah, and the first few were fine. Then it was like Merrimack Street, and like, okay, what wards are in Merrimack Street? Like, I don't know. It's like, okay, that's not good. So maybe get some more.
1: So maybe I'm still working on AI.
0: I mean,
1: maybe
0: at
1: AI.
0: This point, when it already says like AI is gonna steal my job. I asked it for like 5 days in a row. Like, what building is that over there? Like right behind City Hall, and it didn't realize it was City Hall Plaza. It's like. You would think like they'd be able to search the internet and think, oh, that's City Hall Plaza, the tallest building in New Hampshire. No.
1: Nynex building,
0: they thought
1: yes.
0: It was Brady Sullivan Plaza and Brady Sullivan Tower. And it's just like, I know Brady Sullivan owns it, but that doesn't mean it's named after Brady. Not everything in Manchester is named after Brady Sullivan. A lot of things are, but not everything.
1: Not everything, right, Andy?
0: Yeah. So if there's an AI apocalypse and it's AI trying to take over the world, you can just hide in City Hall Plaza because that AI does not know where that is.
1: That's true. That's absolutely true.
0: You will be safe there.
1: Hmm.
0: The only way it knows where City Hall Plaza is if you tell it where it is, I guess. I don't know. That's my experience.
1: All right. Well, maybe AI will not kill us after all.
3: Yeah.
0: Yeah, we can hide in City Hall Plaza.
1: That's right. Up in the bell tower. Up in the bell tower.
0: No, that's next. I mean, City Hall and City Hall Plaza are two different buildings.
1: Yeah, well.
0: Sure.
1: Anyway.
0: Anyway. We call the 9X building.
1: That's right. The Bell Atlantic Tower.
0: Yeah, that's different than City Hall itself.
1: I understand that. I remember when it was built. I laid the cornerstone, Andy.
0: I'm sure you did.
1: No, I didn't. But, no. I remember when they made that, though.
3: Yeah.
1: You know?
0: Yeah, I'm not that old, but I remember it being the 9X building.
1: 1990, right? Is that going to 90? 91, 90?
2: Pretty sure. Yeah, I remember that.
3: Yeah.
1: Yeah, see? We know our... Yeah. All right.
0: Yeah.
1: Well, you be careful, Andy.
0: You know a little bit about Manchester.
1: A little, yeah.
0: Yeah.
1: Yeah, they got rid of the Vault restaurants to make way for the 9X building.
0: That's correct.
1: All right. Well, listen, you have a wonderful day.
0: All right. Bye-bye.
1: All right. Yeah, wow. Is he all right?
3: Yeah.
1: Andy was all right today.
3: Yeah.
1: Very positive.
3: Very.
1: And very, very positive. You know what I did yesterday morning? I broke out the PlayStation.
2: Oh, no.
1: Yeah, my hands hurt today because I played pinball.
2: Oh.
1: For like 3 hours. I did.
3: Unlike PlayStation 1?
1: Oh, no. It's a PS4.
3: Okay.
1: But it's the one day you can get, like, the Williams classics, and you can't, I mean.
3: Oh, I thought you got nostalgic and went to the.
1: Oh, no. These are the real deal. Yeah. These are the closest thing I've ever seen for, like, pinball.
2: on that, video games, right?
1: Yeah, they're good, and you can get new tables all the time if you want. But I got some classics, and that's what I did. I sat there, and I'm going to go to that pinball place here in Manchester.
2: I want to go, too, bad. I like pinball.
1: That's our next thing.
2: All right. When?
1: I don't know. Today?
2: Let's go.
1: At some point, though, this week, I have to look at the hours.
2: I want to go.
1: I do, too.
3: They just pins? They got the old school machines, too?
1: Yeah, right? That's what it is.
2: Yeah, they got like the good ones.
1: Yeah. It's a whole bunch of good ones. Like high speed, too. I like that one. I always like that one. A whole bunch of them out there.
2: The real deal.
1: What was the one with the rapids there? I don't know. The some good stuff. If you're a pinball person, but you got to, you know.
3: I'm looking for Captain Fantastic. That's my.
1: Really?
3: That's, yeah. Because that was the first one that had like the extra flipper for us. Yeah. In our day.
1: And I believe that Captain Fantastic was one of the, because there's two different types of pinball machines, and that was like one of the last of a certain type of pinball machine.
2: The mechanicals, right, or whatever. Yeah,
1: the way it got power or something.
2: It was a board.
3: They'll
1: tell you like
3: when you won a game or you got a match, it would have that knock.
1: Oh yeah.
3: You know.
1: Oh yeah. This does too. Sounds just like it. I matched a couple times yesterday, but
3: you got a match.
1: But I started playing. They give you these things like challenges, so you have to every you have like three or four credits, and you have to survive like seven pinball machines that have a goal of a certain score. So you got to know what you're doing.
2: This sounds like a lot of work.
1: And now my hands hurt.
3: Yeah, I hear you.
2: What's the price you pay to be a pinball wizard?
1: I haven't done it. No, I haven't, you know, I just, like, I'm like, oh, I'm going to.
3: Give yourself carpal tunnel.
1: I think maybe it was good exercise for my hands. I don't know.
2: Yeah, now they're just going to hurt a couple of days.
1: Yeah, that's good hurt, right?
2: Yeah, it's good.
1: Good hurt.
2: Pain is pleasure.
1: Well, I don't know about that.
2: Pain is progression.
1: What are you talking about? All right, let's see. Phone lines are open, 250-6007. All right, it's called Tycoon Arcade. I'm going to give them another plug, another shout-out.
3: Tycoon Arcade.
1: Yep. Tycoon Arcade, it's open from 5 to 9 on Thursday and 12 to 9 on Saturday and Sunday.
3: Okay.
1: Okay.
3: Cool.
1: 5 to 9.
2: That just sounds
3: fun. I can't
2: remember
3: the machine that came out and... It was the first one that we had that you could have multiple balls involved.
1: So
3: now you can get the ball. Yeah, you get the ball stuck, and then
1: we had that at the boys' club.
3: And then it would release like four balls. And yeah.
1: The boys' club had a couple because they had a.
3: Yeah.
1: They started to get some really good ones in there, but they had the Bionic Man one.
3: That had
1: some multi-ball.
3: Yeah.
1: Do you remember Gorgar?
3: Yes.
1: Gorgar.
2: Gorgar?
1: Yeah, Gorgar.
2: I don't think I ever played that one.
1: Yeah, it's a good one. It's not much to it. But yesterday I was playing some wild ones. Like they're old ones, but they're the technology.
2: It's
1: okay,
2: crazy.
1: Okay, so, you know, I did watch on Saturday. On Saturday I watched The History of Pinball. And that's what made me want to play that pinball.
3: The History of Pinball.
1: And it was on Tubi.
3: Okay.
1: And it goes through the whole history of Williams and...
3: Bowie.
1: Yeah, and, all of it.
3: Yeah.
1: Gottlieb.
2: Because Bowie's a huge one, too.
1: And
2: right?
1: Stern. And yeah, but the story is amazing of all these companies and how the it just progressed into what we see today.
2: It was a big deal. I mean, pinball...
1: Because we're not a... You know, they even said pinball kind of died a little bit when all the new video games were coming out, but...
3: Definitely.
1: There's, especially today, there's more pinball enthusiasts, I think. Pinball is alive and well.
3: It's sort of like, I don't want to compare it to that, but kind of like the Comic-Con type thing, where they have, like, people that, like, there's a guy at DPW who's into it like that, who goes to, like, championships and...
1: Oh, I
3: bet. Like really good, like you know, they compete, like yeah, it's pretty wild.
1: Good stuff.
2: It is a big, big deal.
1: Well, all right.
3: Did you see the immaculate inning this weekend? Do you know what that is, Matt?
2: No clue, bud.
3: Immaculate inning. Do you know what that is?
1: I did not.
3: Do you know what it is?
1: Well, no, no.
3: As a pitcher, I'll give you a hint.
1: It's okay. It's a good pitcher thing.
3: And it's an immaculate inning.
2: So you don't...
3: get one inning.
1: No hits, no strikes, no outs?
2: No hits, no balls, no on base.
1: Well, no.
3: But... Three strikeouts, but it has to be 9 pitches.
1: Yeah, that's what I'm saying. Nine pitches.
3: Wow. Yeah. 9 pitches in a row.
1: Boom, boom, boom.
3: Yeah, and totally did it for the Sox.
1: Nice.
3: Yeah. An immaculate inning.
1: That doesn't happen every day.
3: No, I think it was like Chris Sale was the last one to do it.
1: 5-9, so Thursday and Friday.
2: Big deal, huh?
3: Yeah. 5-9, huh?
1: I'm going to go do that a couple, you know.
3: Play some pins?
1: Well, I feel like I'm good enough.
3: Are you going to ask your mother for some quarters?
1: I am. No, I have a whole thing of quarters, I think, right?
2: Been saving them for pinball?
1: Yeah. No, but I mean, you can get quarters at a place like that.
3: I mean, the New Wave ones, can you use Apple Pay on them? Just beep your phone on them?
1: You know what? Maybe. I don't think so. I think they try to keep it
2: nostalgic.
1: There's always a chance to, you know, win another game. Although it may be hard to get that score, but if you play your game right and hit the targets that need to be hit,
3: yeah,
1: you can play pinball forever.
3: Yeah.
2: Especially, you can get a few hours out of it. Yeah.
1: You know, and then once you do it, once you play a few times too, you know on this history of pinball, Joe Perry from Aerosmith had an Aerosmith thing, and another big fan of Slash from Guns N' Roses, but they had their own pinball machines, and they're both in the pinball, and Joe Perry said, I was late for a concert, they had to come get me, because I was just lost in my game. Like, it was like an escape, you know what I mean?
3: Yeah.
2: That's cool, though, like.
1: Tycoon Arcade. See, now that I said something, I should have waited to say something till I went. Because now there's going to be people there.
2: Yeah, now it's going to be packed.
1: Maybe it'll be all the people from the lake.
3: Yeah.
1: You guys see the leaves changing a little bit?
2: Yeah, up at camp, it's bad.
1: It's horrible.
3: Already?
2: Oh, yeah, we got, like, trees covered. And change. No, but you can see it like going when I'm going home and stuff.
3: Yeah, yeah, yeah.
2: You see it starting to spot up.
3: I love it.
1: Do we have a call?
3: No. I don't know. You get the phones fixed?
1: No.
3: Oh. Matt, did you fix the phones?
1: No, it's good morning.
5: No, Matt.
2: I guess I didn't.
1: No. I don't know. Maybe phones are going out. Maybe landlines are on the way out.
3: Yeah.
2: Yeah, it's called a show.
1: Yeah. I'm going to tell you, I'm waiting for this phone to ring again, see if it, we'll get it going.
2: If it answers?
1: Probably. Yeah. I'm going to answer at the complaint department. Anyway.
2: Grievances.
1: Yeah, I don't think anyone has any grievances here today, right? I don't think so.
2: No, I think we're good.
1: Right, I think, yeah. Although, so high school sports... You had, right?
3: Yeah, we were at West, and so West got the win, so they're 2-0. Central won Saturday.
1: So they're 2-0.
3: Also 2-0. And Memorial 0-2.
1: Yeah, that's tough.
3: They had two road games to start the season on the Seacoast.
1: Okay.
3: Which is kind of tough. So
1: hold that thought. We have Shaky here, I think. Good morning.
6: Good morning. There you are.
1: Yeah, there you are.
6: We have a chicken place, another one.
1: Oh, really?
3: I think I know where this one is, Jakey.
1: Really?
6: I'm sure you do. I'm sure you do.
3: Yeah.
6: Where is it?
1: I have no idea.
3: At Baruti's.
1: Oh, really?
3: Yeah. You know what Baruti's is?
1: Again, Baruti's on Massabesic Street in, Cypress?
3: Yeah. It's a chicken joint now.
1: Oh, really?
6: Yep, I checked it out already last week.
3: You tried it already?
6: Yeah, it's pretty good. Eventually, they're going to have a few tables and chairs in there, but right now, it's mostly takeout.
1: Can you sit on the sidewalk right there on Massabesic and
2: enjoy a nice chicken leg?
6: You know? You could.
3: Yeah. I don't think they have outdoor seating.
1: Is that a four-way stop sign now?
3: Yeah. Yes, it
6: yes.
3: is.
1: Oh, okay.
3: Yeah.
6: Yeah, yeah. Eventually, they're going to have it on, what's it, on Jewett and Silly Road.
1: Oh.
6: They're going to have the lights.
3: Yeah.
1: It's taking them, yeah. Yeah. It's always busy over there. Are they going to put the lights in soon?
3: Yeah, they're going to, yeah.
6: And I did go to the seafood thing Saturday at Hampton Beach.
1: Oh, you did?
3: Oh, did you take the bus up there?
6: Yep, $5 round trip.
3: Nice.
1: Nice.
6: Yep, had a great time.
1: Now, did you eat seafood?
6: Did I eat seafood?
3: You plowed it down?
1: Yeah.
6: Yeah, it was great. It was $15 to get in.
1: All right.
6: Yeah, and the lobster roll went bad. It was only $15 for a lobster roll.
1: Oh, wow, okay. So $30.
6: $30. Plus I had Buzz's favorite, the steamers.
1: Oh, you have to have steamers.
6: Oh yeah, because that's Buzz's favorite.
3: My stomach was already upset. Do you
1: dip them in butter?
3: Oh.
6: Yes. Oh, yeah, of course.
1: You got to take that little black sock off the little thing at the bottom.
6: Oh, yeah.
1: You don't want to eat that. Yeah. You don't want to eat that, do you?
6: Is that the
3: mercury?
6: That's the best spot.
3: That's the mercury?
1: No, but it's just
6: the mercury.
1: No, that's what makes it taste so good, Buzz.
6: Yeah, that's the best spot. But no, it's a great day. And when I got back to Manchester, I went to the Latino thing.
1: Oh, yeah. I drove by. That place was going.
6: Packed.
1: It was going. I mean, you could hear it up and down Elm Street. It was I was like, wow, that's great.
6: I mean, in fact, in front of Roland's barbershop, they had tables and chairs out there. People were having their lunch right on the street.
1: Oh, see, now that's great.
6: Yeah, they were eating their lunch. Right? They had, like, real long tables and chairs out there, and, yeah, it was great.
1: There was a lot of good food.
6: Yes.
1: Right? Oh, wow.
6: It was great. And so the next bus will be October 3rd, and that'll be the last one for the Daily Phil Fair.
1: Oh, okay. Now, will you do that?
6: Yes.
1: All right. Very, very good.
6: Maybe we should all go.
1: Jeez, I haven't been to that fair in years. Yeah. Not since my daughter was a little girl.
2: Do you feel
6: bad? Maybe, we should all go. Maybe Mr. Dion can probably go with us, too. Mr. Dion.
1: Yeah. Oh, Daryl?
6: No, Robbio.
1: Oh.
3: he's busy.
1: Flabio.
2: He might be playing there.
1: Farmio.
6: Yeah, you're right. Yeah, he might be. He probably is.
1: He's probably playing.
6: I'll have to find out. I'll let you guys know. And maybe if I see him, I'll say you guys say hello.
1: Yeah, he's probably...
3: He's in a tractor pull.
1: He's busy. He's pulling the tractor. Yeah.
6: Well, hopefully he doesn't get run over. He doesn't fall off.
1: Well, I mean, you can only hope, right?
6: Okay, well, you guys have a great day.
1: All right. Thank you. Yeah, I can see Robbio doing that. I mean, why not?
3: Shaky had an exciting weekend.
1: If it's fair, remembers.
3: Yeah.
2: Come on down to the Deerfield Fair.
3: No, thanks.
1: The Deerfield Fair, the 149th Deerfield Fair.
2: I got the tractor pull.
1: Yeah.
3: I will hard pass on that.
1: You know, I remember going on the rides at the fair.
3: Yeah.
1: And I'm like, yeah.
2: That's scary.
1: Yeah, you don't do that. I don't know.
3: Yeah, you get the guy with one tooth with the wrench in his back pocket putting it together.
1: Yeah,
2: the wrench. You mean the main bolt?
1: Yeah,
2: in his back pocket. Oh, he just got made that.
1: Oh, they said tighten it up every 2 hours. Yeah. I don't know. Yeah, I haven't been probably since the early. Yeah, I guess 2000, long time ago.
3: Yeah.
1: When's the last time? Did you ever go?
3: I've gone a couple times, but it's been years and years and years.
1: I remember.
3: We used to go to the Rochester one.
1: Well, I went in 1989. Was my first time ever going to the Deerfield Fair. So I was like, it was 88 or 89. And I had never been. And they had freak shows still back then. I told you about the lobster people before.
3: Oh, yeah. Yeah, freak shows.
2: And you That's get awesome.
1: To, no, but you pay like, you know, $5 and you get to walk through this tent where these people that have, the lobster people.
2: Yeah. The main lobster people.
1: No, they really are lobster people, but they're sitting in here like in the tent is set up like it's their living room, and they're just hanging around. their lobster.
3: Yeah.
2: Yeah, Lobster House.
1: I didn't like it.
3: No.
1: I didn't like it.
3: A lot of that stuff has been totally canceled.
1: Yeah, you can't do that anymore.
3: Yeah.
2: No, yeah. And if you do, it's going to be called like Oddities.
3: They had,
2: like,
3: yeah,
1: right. Oh, wow. That's pretty odd.
3: Yeah. They had the bearded lady.
1: Yeah.
3: And the,
1: yeah. The bearded lady.
3: Yeah.
2: The tattooed lady.
3: 600 pounders, you know.
1: Oh, yes. Can they?
3: You can't do that anymore.
1: Can't, no.
3: No.
1: It's not right.
3: No.
1: It's not right.
2: Step right up.
3: You'll pay to go look at them.
1: It wasn't even like that in 1970.
2: No. Step right up. See the 600-pound man.
1: 1970. So I got this book, I told you, right?
2: Yeah.
1: Yeah. All these things were introduced in 1970. Black Sabbath's debut album.
3: Oh.
1: One of your faves, Matt.
2: Oh, yeah. Love Sabbath.
1: It is often regarded as the first true heavy metal album, they say.
3: Really?
1: Ah, the American Motors Corporation introduces the Gremlin.
3: The 1970 Gremlin is the first one?
1: Yeah. You know what? The first episode of All My Children is broadcast on ABC.
3: Mm.
1: Which is funny, because I always remembered that beginning. Never watched the show, but it always had that, like, weird, like, probably my nap time, it reminded me of nap time. And you would hear that, anyway. All right, the Ford Pinto is introduced in 1970.
3: A classic.
1: Yeah, the Chevy Vega. Also, the first New York Marathon. All this happened in 1970, Matt.
2: Really?
1: Believe it or not, the PBS began broadcasting in 1970.
3: Whoa.
1: I don't know.
2: That was PBS when that started?
1: According to this, it is. Yeah, I was surprised at that one, too.
2: Yeah, you'd think they'd been around longer.
1: Well, the U.S. Postal Service workers go on strike in New York City. Yikes.
3: Yeah, strikes were no joke back then.
2: Yeah, that's when a strike meant.
3: Yeah.
1: I've been on strike before. Like a real official strike.
3: A real union
1: striker. Yeah.
3: Out there with the signs.
1: Oh, yeah.
2: Yelling at the scabs.
1: Oh, people yell at you, too.
3: Yeah.
2: Get back to work!
1: Yeah, yeah, we got that. On Brown Ave.
2: You guys make enough money.
1: Oh, my God, right. Shut up! Get back to work! It was pretty funny, though. I told you when we were doing it, we were out there. We had Baxter in the morning bring in the Rock 101 bikini. This is before Greg in the Morning Buzz. And Baxter in the morning, it will go to UPS, and he brought the bikini girls. Yeah.
2: Can't do that anymore.
3: To the strike?
1: See, this is all coming back to me now. So there were a couple of people reporting on it, believe it or not, WZID, Marga, right? She was working for someone else at the time when she first started up, but she was at that UPS doing something for like GIR radio or AM or wherever she was working there. And I had called Baxter on the phone and he sent down the bikini girls. And so when all the, supervisors were coming out of the building, they had to go buy the bikini girls.
2: That's awesome.
1: It was, yeah.
3: So how long did that strike last?
1: Oh, just a week. I know, 2 weeks. This was like 97 or something. Yeah, it was a little while, though, a couple of weeks. Enough to hurt.
3: Yeah.
1: But it wasn't a great time because I just had we just had my daughter.
3: Yeah.
1: Yeah.
3: It's tough.
1: Yeah. I have to try to explain to your, significant other here. Yeah, well, no, we have to go on strike. What do you mean you go?
3: Yeah.
1: Yikes.
2: You got to go to work.
3: Yeah, it was tough. You lose paychecks back then.
1: Interesting time. Oh, so the Richard Nixon also signed the thing saying voting to 18, voting age to 18. That's only been since 1970.
3: Wow.
2: What it used to be, 21?
1: I don't know. I really don't know. What do you think the top baby names are? We can rattle these off.
3: In 1970?
1: Top 10 Richard. Boys. Richard's number 10 for boys, Matt.
3: Peter.
1: Peter's not on the list.
2: Matthew.
1: Matthew, believe it or not, in 1970, Matt, it's not on the list.
3: Really? Thomas definitely is.
1: Thomas is not on the list in 1970.
2: James or Jim?
1: James, number two.
3: Hmm.
1: James is number two in 1970.
3: William.
1: William is number seven. All Mark. The bills out there. Hold on, Machine Gunner. Mark is number nine.
3: Ooh.
1: You got Mark, Richard, William, right? Oh, you have a few more to go. Yeah, the best you got was number two was James. You got number one still open. And don't forget the ladies.
3: Did we get Mike?
1: Mike is number one.
3: Michael?
1: Michael, number one, 1970.
2: Hmm.
1: Which is Mike Creedence. That's why. Wow, that's 71. Jonathan? What's
3: that's
1: that?
3: That's a good one, Matt.
1: Jonathan, I'm number four, Matt. John. Number four is John.
3: Did we say Chris? Chris?
1: Christopher, number
3: Chris
1: six.
3: Chris Cross.
1: Number six is, yeah.
2: Hmm.
1: Hmm.
2: Justin.
1: No, it's not 1990, Matt. It's 1970.
3: How about Dave? Why are you calling me Dave, man?
1: Hey, Dave. Number three. Number three is Dave. Hey, Dave.
2: Ronald.
1: No, Matt, not Ronald.
3: Bob Freitas. Robert.
1: Bobbert. Robert.
3: Robbio.
1: Bobby. Robbio. Bobbio. Number five.
3: Bobby, he wasn't born in 70, though.
1: He was born in 71, so, you know. Oh,
3: 1 year off.
2: Jeffrey.
1: Yeah. Jeffrey, I'm sorry, Matt. Oh, don't you guys know girls' names?
2: I thought
3: this was all boys.
1: Okay, well, this one's boys. We can do the girls. We'll do the girls next, then.
2: Susan.
1: Well, hold on. Sure. Finish the boys now that you're the way you're playing, Matt.
3: Let's see. Brian.
1: Brian is number eight. So you got, you got Richard, Mark, Brian, William, Christopher, Robert, John, David, James, Michael. You got them all.
3: I got them all.
1: All right. Let's do the ladies. And now here's one for the ladies.
2: You want me to start or do you want to, Buzz?
3: Go ahead.
2: Linda.
1: Matt, it's not 19. Okay. No, it's not 1963. Matt, no, Linda's not on here.
3: Mm-hmm. I'm going to go 70. Jennifer.
1: Number one.
3: Jenny.
1: Yeah, Jennifer, number one. Yeah, I married a Jennifer.
3: Yeah.
1: And then she divorced me. But I like the name still.
3: I still like Jennifer.
1: Yeah. Oh,
3: the
1: yeah.
3: The name, Jennifer.
1: We were so young. All right.
3: Yeah.
1: Big shout out to Jen out there. In Florida.
2: Raquel.
1: Okay. These are the names you're coming up with?
2: Yeah, why?
1: 1970, Matt.
3: Lisa.
1: Number two, Buzz. Thank you.
2: Oh, Janet.
1: Yeah. Oh, my Lord. You are awful.
3: Mm.
2: What's wrong with Janet?
3: How about?
1: I didn't say anything was wrong with it, but it's not the top 10 girls' names in 1970, Matt.
3: How about a little Greg Allman?
1: A little Greg?
3: Melissa.
1: Oh, Melissa is sweet, number sweet seven.
3: Sweet Melissa.
1: Sweet Melissa.
2: Mary.
1: Missy. Okay, so far, Mary is number nine, Matt. Thank you. Wow, thank you.
3: Mary, I thought Mary was more of a
1: 60s
3: name.
1: But I'll tell you, so a lot of Jennifer's growing up in the classroom, right? I remember that. Mm-hmm. A lot of Lisa's.
3: Yeah.
1: Yeah. And what did you say? A lot of Melissas.
3: Yeah.
1: A few Melissas. We had a few Missies out at Chandler. Yeah. Missy.
3: How about Nikki? Nikki. Nicole.
1: Nicole is not on there.
3: No.
1: Mary's on there, Matt.
3: Huh.
1: Mary, Mary.
3: How about
2: Steph? Why are you bugging?
3: How about Steph?
1: You know, Stephanie is not on here.
3: Hmm.
2: What about Susan?
1: Susan is not on here. Because there was a lot of Stephanies growing up, too.
3: Yeah.
1: In class. A lot of them.
2: Yeah.
1: All right.
3: How about
2: Jane?
3: Oh, Machine Gun over there.
1: I know. Can you give someone else a chance on Machine Gun, Matt?
3: Jane.
1: No, no. Jane.
3: Money.
1: Yeah, Jane is not on here. Jane's
3: how about Michelle Mybell?
1: Michelle. Ooh-wee-wee, Michelle. Number four.
2: Oh.
1: Number four.
3: Michelle Mybell.
1: So you got number three, right? Oh, you still have a few here. Ah. 1970.
3: You got one, Matt?
2: Not yet.
1: Really? You can't. There's a million names out there.
2: Cassandra.
1: Cassandra. Why are you going for all these crazy names?
2: Crazy.
3: He wasn't around in 70. He doesn't know.
1: Well, I know.
3: How about
1: still,
3: Angela?
1: Not the Angela.
3: Angela's pasta and cheese.
1: All right, that is number six. Angela.
3: Oh. Okay.
1: That's right, Angela.
3: We had a couple of Angelas.
1: Yeah, we did too.
3: Over there at the Catholic.
1: Yeah, I've known a few Angelas.
3: Yeah.
1: All right, it's a nice name.
2: That's normaler than Cassandra?
1: Yeah. I would say yeah. Cassandra is not a bad name, but I mean, I think, I guess I go by with, we knew a few Cassandras, right? Anyway.
3: Yeah. What else we got? Jessica.
1: Jessica is not on here, Jess. Sorry, Jess.
3: Sorry, Jess. Did we say Kim?
1: Kimberly, number three.
3: Okay.
1: Kimberly, a lot of Kims. A lot of Kims. Yeah. I remember that.
3: Nobody ever called them Kimberly.
1: No. Kimberly.
3: Kimberly.
1: So it was Kim.
2: Or Kimmy.
3: Kimmy, yeah.
1: Kim. All right. There were a few Kims we grew up with. All right. So you have number 10 and you have number 8. And number 5. I think you have number 5, too.
3: Heather.
1: Sorry.
3: No. That's
1: sorry,
3: that's
1: Heather,
3: little,
1: baby.
3: That's a little past 70, right?
1: Yeah, but it's a nice name. I like the name Heather.
2: It is. Did we say Kristen?
1: You know, that's a great name too, Chris. Kristen. And no, it's not on here.
3: How about Amy?
1: Amy is number 5.
3: Oh.
1: What
3: okay.
1: do you want to do? Amy.
3: Hmm. I'm going through the alphabet here.
2: Yeah.
1: Yeah, you only have...
2: Andrea?
3: Barbara.
1: I'm sorry.
3: I'm a machine gun you, Matt.
1: No, no Barbaras. No Barbaras. I'm sorry. Okay. Sorry, Barbara. If you're out there. All the Barbaras. Here's to all the Barbaras out there.
3: How about Donna?
1: Donna. Always seems like anyone named Donna is tough.
3: Why? Yeah?
1: I don't know. Yeah, I'm Donna.
3: Donna.
1: Yeah, whoa. Hey, all right. Okay, Donna.
3: Donna was the girl that beat you up.
1: No,
3: in
1: no.
3: Fourth grade.
1: No, that was a Shauna.
2: She got him good.
1: Oh, yeah. In front of everybody, too. It was awesome. I cried.
3: How about Francis? Fran.
1: Fran, of course.
3: Franny.
1: Yes. No.
3: Franny.
1: No.
3: Oh, okay.
1: I'm going to tell you these two because you might not get it.
2: Mildred.
1: Okay, Matt. I'm done with that. You're disqualified. Just out of sheer ridiculous names. Number 10 was Tracy.
3: Oh, okay.
1: You know any Tracy?
3: Yes, definitely did.
1: I knew a few Tanyas, too. That's not on here.
3: Yeah.
1: Tanya.
3: Tanya was
1: not Tanya, but Tanya.
3: I don't think we had too many Tanyas.
1: Tanya.
3: Tanya.
1: Tanya. All right. And then number eight was Tammy. Just Tammy.
3: Tammy, yep.
2: We know a couple Tammys.
3: I had a cousin Tammy.
1: Yeah, we love Tammy.
3: Yeah.
1: Tammys are good. I have a cousin Tammy.
3: I do too.
1: My first serious girlfriend's name was Tammy. And
3: hopefully it wasn't the same person.
1: And no.
2: This isn't Kentucky.
1: There's many different Tammys. They're different Tammys. And then, of course, we have our friend Tammy. You know.
3: Your friend. Oh, yeah. You from know. Buddies?
1: Yeah.
3: Q. My buddy Q's girl.
1: Really?
3: Yeah.
1: Oh.
3: Yep. Well, at least they were dating. I don't know.
1: Oh, don't bring that up. Yeah. I don't see.
3: Hopefully they still
1: I don't see a lot of stuff there.
2: She stopped listening to the show now. Buzz is telling my
1: That's
2: secret.
1: That's the baseball cards?
3: No, Q.
1: Oh.
3: Q that used to work at Castro's.
1: Oh.
3: Yeah, my man. All right. My man.
1: All right, your man.
3: Quinniford.
1: Yeah, I'm not saying. Yeah.
3: Yeah, but don't say much about him.
1: I'm not saying anything.
3: He'll kill you.
1: I'm not saying anything. I don't even know what you're talking about.
3: He's a machine.
1: I'm not talking. I'm not saying. Let's move on.
3: Yeah.
1: All right. Yeah, so there's your names.
2: That's pretty cool, though.
1: Yeah. I don't know. Know what the popular toys and games were? Nerf balls. Light bright. A big wheel. Which this guy.
3: I had all three of those.
1: How could you have a big wheel?
3: I had a big wheel.
1: I couldn't. I was too big.
3: Yeah.
1: Because I would do it. It would just go in one place.
3: Yeah. I had one. It was a piece of crap. But
1: was
3: I had
1: it a real big wheel?
3: I probably was. Knowing my dad, it was probably something he found in a junkyard.
1: Right. Oh, there you go. got your new bike.
2: Here's your new bike.
3: I don't think it had the back seat thing to it. Like
2: the backrest?
1: Yeah. I think it was too. Just like a. I would just spin in one place.
3: Yeah.
1: Like I was too powerful for the big wheel.
3: Yeah.
2: Really?
3: He ripped the front wheel apart.
1: Yeah. Well, it was just, I don't know. Yeah.
2: King of the burn.
3: Definitely had a hand-me-down light bright because it was, you know.
1: Oh, see, I got a new light bright for Christmas one year. And, you know, it was all right. It's all right for a few times.
3: Yeah, I didn't have the patience to play.
1: Light bright? Well, it tells you what to play. Like
2: Buzz didn't come with the pegs. He had to use toothpicks.
3: Well, I had the pegs, but like, you know.
1: If you go.
3: If you have games that are hand-me-down in your house, things go missing.
1: If you buy any of those games now, they are so poorly made.
3: Oh, yeah, yeah.
1: And they're
3: yeah.
1: They're
2: garbage.
3: Yeah, they try to replicate them as cheap as they can.
1: What about the perfection game? You know, 60 seconds, and then the you know, you have to put all the shapes back in before, you know, the thing.
2: Yeah. Oh, yeah.
3: Yeah.
1: Give you a heart attack.
3: Yeah.
2: Operation.
1: I had all those, though. I had the perfection. I had super perfection, which is like, yeah, it was a puzzle, and then you had to put, oh, talk about that's why. I think that's why this generation. You know, maybe, I don't know.
3: Yeah.
2: Doesn't play board games because we were tortured with them.
1: I like board. You don't like a board game? You never did?
2: I love board games.
1: Pretty fun. I mean, you got the right one.
3: Monopoly.
2: I just got new Uno cards. That's one of my favorite card games.
1: Really? Uno?
2: Yeah. You can play Uno all night.
1: Really? You just go. Wow.
2: Yeah, kind of take it serious.
1: Do you say you didn't say Uno?
2: Oh yeah, 100%.
1: Oh, okay.
2: You gotta say Uno.
1: Okay, okay.
2: Sorry, we play by the rules.
1: Yeah. All right, let's say good morning. Wonderful! Robbie O could grace us with his presence on this fine Monday morning.
2: Oh, that was nice of him.
1: Hopefully, he'll surprise us on Friday. I heard a rumor that he may surprise us on Friday.
3: A rumor that he may surprise us.
2: Yeah, that's what.
3: So that's leaving a lot of things open.
1: Yeah.
3: Yeah.
1: Yeah, for the big guy. Thank you. I bet.
2: Hopefully.
1: Let's see. I couldn't even ride a green machine. I couldn't. I was just too tall. I don't know.
2: Really?
1: I was tall. You saw the picture of me when I was three with that girl Tina in the tree?
2: Oh, yeah.
1: I look like I'm like six.
2: Taking her to the steeple?
1: I was showing her my steeple. You know, the church, the steeple, and open the door, and there all the people. I was a new union leader.
3: For that?
1: Yeah, and I was teaching a little girl how to do this, but I was you know, you never heard, you know. The,
3: I didn't know that. I was just talking to something totally different, but it's okay.
1: I was church steeple, but I guess that's, my grandmother cut that out. We found that not too long ago.
3: Oh, that's an oldie, huh?
1: Yeah, we couldn't find Tina.
3: No.
1: That's another name. There's a lot of Tinas out there.
2: Yeah.
3: Yeah.
1: Hey, Tina. Tina. All right. I hope there's a Tina out there with a smile on her face just because she heard her name.
3: Yeah. Tina.
2: Peter said my name. Peter said my name.
1: Well, no, it's for all the Tinas, but still.
2: Yeah.
1: All the Tinas out there. All the Tinas out there.
3: Some of the Greeks were Tina.
2: All the Tinas.
1: A lot of Tinas, yeah. All right.
3: A lot of Tinas for the Greeks.
1: Eric Street says, speaking of the green machine, did you sit on the green monster seats? I have never sat on the green monster.
3: I haven't either. And
2: no.
1: I would like to.
3: If I don't get those soon, I think my wife's going to.
1: Really? That's her.
3: She really wants to sit on the front row of monster seats. So if anybody has tickets out there, man.
1: Really?
3: Hook me up. I'll go up to a certain amount of money.
2: You'll pay premium price.
3: I'm not going to go crazy with it.
1: But you got to.
3: It's not gonna get here for their 60th birthday, but maybe next time.
1: Wouldn't it be great to have a nice playoff game?
3: Yeah,
1: up there.
3: Oh, cold though, huh?
1: I've never. It's not too bad. I bet it's not like. Yeah, you probably have to bring a jacket or something.
3: Oh yeah,
1: because it gets so weird. I remember one year I was so miserable. It was like 40. This is the late 80s, probably 1990. And it was like, the first few games after Fenway opened that year. And there was just this, I was in the grandstand, and there's just a constant, like, breeze that just goes right through you.
3: I could take it back then, but now not so much.
1: Yeah. No, you want to be comfortable.
3: Yeah.
1: You know, like the seats behind home plate. They might as well be recliners. You know, like, hey.
3: Yeah.
1: They're huge.
3: Yeah. Yeah.
1: So that guy could sit there. So that guy could sit there. I'm all scrunched up like this.
3: Yeah.
1: I don't know.
3: If you get sore just from sitting down, you know, the seat was too
1: I don't have any grievances. Where's Matt going? I hope this is benefiting us.
3: He's got an important phone call.
1: Is he taking a call? Is he
3: or a text?
1: Is he on the phone?
3: I don't know. Sounds like it.
1: Oh no, maybe I think we have a surprise here. Do we have a surprise? Oh. All right, perfect. Oh good. He's coming. This is really disturbing the show here. I mean,
3: look at him. Such a spaz.
1: And he's gonna say it's a very I had to take that phone call.
3: Yeah.
1: And he's leaving.
3: He's
1: leaving, but he had to come in and get something.
3: It's looking like it's station related here, though.
1: Oh, really?
3: I'm thinking that's what's going on.
1: I don't think so. I think when you go out that way, that light just goes on.
3: Okay.
1: I don't think it's anything station related.
3: Maybe somebody couldn't get in or something. I don't know.
1: Yeah. Robbio says he's not coming in Friday.
3: Not even for Peter's birthday,
1: here we
3: Robbio.
1: Go. I'm sorry. What's this now? What do we got here?
3: Yeah.
1: I mean, what is going? Is he back in here?
3: I don't know. I'm sitting here with you.
1: Well, anyway.
3: I don't see anything.
1: All right. So, yeah, Robbio's not coming in. So there goes Friday. Shall we ruined another one?
3: Could have kept us hanging for a while.
1: Yeah.
3: Just to make it fun.
1: Hey, David Dismukes went to the game this weekend, I think.
3: What game?
1: The Red Sox.
3: Oh.
1: Right? Was that this weekend? Friday night, Saturday night.
3: Okay.
1: Yeah, but very he said cool. he snuck out to the monster seats from their company suite in left field. Oh, okay.
3: Oh, nice.
1: See, we should be friends with David. We can go.
3: Yeah.
1: Out. Yeah, let's go say and Dave. Like, okay. Okay, David.
3: Okay,
1: yes.
3: Company suite.
1: We'll go.
3: Yeah.
1: Oh, man. That'd be a really good birthday present.
3: Yes, it would. Yeah, yeah. Oh, sure.
1: Oh, yeah. He went Saturday. Yeah, I saw some pictures. Very, very cool. Very nice.
3: Yeah.
1: Oh, Saturday was a nice day. Was it a rainy day Saturday or Sunday?
3: Sunday.
1: Oh, yeah, Sunday.
3: Saturday was nice.
1: Yeah, I didn't do. I
3: did you see any part of Saturday?
1: Yeah.
3: You did?
1: Yeah, oh, 100%. I did, but I took it easy.
3: Yeah.
1: I got up early. I did what I had to do. I, yeah, didn't do a whole bunch. I went out to lunch with my mother. I think I went, I made it to Seasons.
3: Yeah.
1: Big shout out. Yes, I made it over there for a little bit.
2: Sorry about that.
1: Oh,
2: my doctor called, and I've been trying to get new primary care, and you know how it's going with the CMC thing.
3: Oh, boy. Yes, Matt.
2: I had to answer then, or else it would have taken another week to talk to him.
3: Exactly. That was a good move, answering him.
1: No.
3: Yeah.
1: Okay.
3: Yeah.
1: Okay.
3: Yeah. That was, it's not a good situation over there.
1: Yeah.
3: A lot of the primary care guys booked it. They went to Dartmouth.
1: Oh, really?
3: Okay. And other places, yeah.
1: Why can't it just be, you know, if you think about it, you know, we used to just go to our doctor.
3: Yeah.
1: Right?
3: Mm.
1: That was it.
2: Now it's the same place.
3: And if you lose your primary care guy, you need to grab on to the next one that's available, because if you don't, good luck. You know, because my guy just retired.
1: Why were things more efficient?
3: I don't know.
1: In the past than they are now.
3: That's a good question.
2: Less problems?
1: I don't know. It just seems so expensive.
3: It's insane how much money it is.
1: No, it absolutely. And then, you know, and, oh, no, we're gonna do another test.
3: Yeah, yeah.
1: Just so they can get your insurance.
3: Yeah.
1: Or whoever they is. I don't know.
2: Yeah, oh, we're going to need prior authorization.
1: I don't even know what I'm talking about, really, but it drives me crazy.
3: Speaking of birthdays, I got to go spend some time at the DMV today. Sounds like a good time, huh?
2: Did you make an appointment?
3: Yes, I did.
1: I was just there with my mom. You have to make an appointment.
3: Yeah, I did make an appointment, yeah.
2: It changes the whole outcome of the day.
3: Yeah. Hopefully everything goes smooth. All I got to do is renew my license. Pretty easy, right? You would think?
1: Yeah.
3: You would think it's pretty easy?
2: Oh, you got to take the eye test, huh?
3: Well, I mean, I already have glasses on my... I wouldn't drive without glasses anyways.
1: No
3: I
1: way.
3: Can't see. Yeah.
1: No way.
2: No, you can't.
3: But I do remember, Matt, when I first was getting close, and I didn't want to have that on there. You know what I mean?
1: Oh, I know, yeah.
3: And I'm like trying to... No, I don't care, man. I just want to read it and get out of there.
1: You just want to get out?
3: Yeah. And I'm dropping.
2: Yeah, just mark it. I'll wear the glasses.
3: I'm dropping my CDL too, so I don't have to deal with that anymore.
1: Oh, do you pay extra for it?
3: Yeah, and it's like, why have it? I'm never going to use it again.
1: Now you can get vanity plates.
3: Yeah. I used to have vanity plates.
1: Oh yeah.
3: Yeah.
1: Buzz.
3: It said Care Buzz.
1: Oh.
3: Like Carbuzz, but everybody always thought it was Car Buzz.
1: Oh, good. That was good. Like, so when the police were following you.
3: So I'm like, you know, I think we're all set with these. It was actually my wife's one. She's the one that had it. And then we had it on the
2: old Car Buzz.
3: Yeah.
1: Yeah. Right. Robbio asks, what is Friday? It's our Friday show, Robbio. You know what day it is. You know what day
3: it is. Well, he wants it to be a special day for him to come in.
1: Yeah, it is.
3: Maybe he has to come in on your birthday.
2: That's what I'm saying.
3: Yeah.
1: But he'll, no. What'll happen is he'll be jealous because it's my birthday. And I'm getting the, you know.
3: He'll sing happy birthday.
1: No. He can't even, you know, take a ride down.
2: 10 minutes.
1: On his, you know.
2: Stop in, say hi.
1: After everything we've done.
3: Here we go.
1: No, I mean, really.
2: Peter's hurt by this.
1: Everything we've done for him. I'm just teasing you, Robbio. See, I don't let him off the hook like that, so I am changing.
3: Sounds like he got his new he got his new something up at the Majestic
2: Theater. Oh, the chairs.
3: The chairs. The seats came out.
1: Oh, really? So
3: yeah.
1: Someone came and got the old ones, I think.
3: Oh, really? Oh, yeah, I'm sure you had to get those out of there first, right?
1: Like the old ones weren't good enough. He needed the best.
3: You want good seats, right?
1: The best.
3: He's just talking about...
1: He needed the best.
3: You want good seats, right?
1: The best.
3: He's just talking about crappy seats at Fenway. You want to...
1: No, I know.

0: Well, me and you. The only thing we notice.
1: Well, yeah, the rug. The rug's going to be ruined.
0: Me and him both been there.
1: The rug's going to be ruined.
0: Everyone else is like, oh, it's so sweet. Me and Peter are like, wow, why didn't they put anything
1: down? That was a pretty fun wedding. I had fun that time. I had a fun day that day.
0: I saw Peter on stage dancing.
1: Mm. I did dance.
0: You did. You crushed it up there.
1: I did some dancing.
0: Just seen those moves.
1: Well, I mean, you know, I can, yeah, I don't look dumb. Because if you have some sort of rhythm, and you're like, yeah, and you own it, I mean, yeah,
0: why not? All you need is the confidence.
1: That's it. But you can't be bobbling around like, bum, bum, bum, bum, you know, like, well, you know, no. Like Uncle, you know.
0: The drunk uncle?
1: Yeah, at the wedding, like, ooh.
2: I'm the best dancer here.
1: Or just someone that
3: there's always one.
1: Yeah. No, I mean, I can own that.
0: All right, move, guys. I'm going to do the backflip.
1: Well, I don't do stuff like that. I just make up my own dances. You know, like, yeah, do this, yeah.
3: You get involved in the group ones with the weddings? Like the
0: only group dance to get involved is the Humpty dance.
1: That's right. Do the Humpty dance.
3: You know, through the electric slide or the...
1: It's electric.
3: The chicken dance?
0: Boogie, woogie, woogie.
1: The chicken dance. Do they still do that?
3: No, I don't think
0: they
3: so.
0: They should.
3: I don't think so.
1: Right? I mean,
3: you'd have to have a nostalgic.
1: What about the hokey pokey?
3: Yeah.
1: That can be,
0: turn yourself around.
1: That's what it's all about.
3: Yeah.
0: Put your left foot in.
1: Yeah, put your whole self in.
0: Put your whole self out.
1: Your left side. How many verses are there to that song? Right? I mean,
0: technically one.
1: It just goes on and on. And on. And on.
3: And you got the Macarena.
1: Yeah, I'm not doing the Macarena. That. There's a lot of dances, though. I mean, I think that we don't even know. Like, were there a lot of them in the 70s?
0: Oh, there's a bunch of them, right?
1: In the hustle, right?
3: Yeah.
0: Hustle.
1: The bump.
0: That's a good dance right there.
1: Really?
0: Well,
1: is it called? It's not.
0: It's the bump.
1: It's not called. Now in the bump.
0: Now in the bump.
3: You got the hand jive, and that's being brought back by that lady that goes to all the concerts.
1: Right.
3: Doing the hand jive.
1: Do you know what the Hully Gully is? The Hully Gully was an old.
3: I remember.
1: You twist again, like we did last summer. You know, think about that. So Chubby Checker had this like hit, the twist, right? And it was the talk of the town. Then he, you know, the next summer he comes out with the twist again.
3: Yeah.
1: It's just a little bit different. And it's called Twist Again Like We Did Last Summer. Wonder whose idea that was.
0: Probably the record label.
3: Yeah.
1: Yeah, no, do it again, Chubby. Do it again.
0: What about the Nitty Gritty?
1: Well, that's all. That Shirley Ellis stuff is fantastic. Is it a dance? Is the Nitty Gritty a dance?
0: Pretty sure.
1: Really? Yeah, you had the Foxtrot. I don't know what
0: Tango.
1: That is. I don't know what the Foxtrot is.
0: The Charleston.
1: I did see some people dancing out... at Stark Park, at one of the Stark Park concerts, and they were dancing. Like, this guy knew how to dance with a woman. No, I mean, like, doing all the beautiful, like, when you're, you know.
0: When you're doing
1: the thing again. Yeah. I mean, me, I'm just doing the Humpty dance. Hey, Pauly C.
4: Hey, dude. Chubby Checker put out, like, 6 or 7 different versions of the twist. Yeah. He did Let's Twist Again. He did Twist Around the World. He did 6 or 7 of them. Mikey Martineau pointed that out to us a few weeks ago on the show. He listed all the names. So he made a whole bunch of money just off that twist song, putting it out and recycling it 6 or 7 times.
1: Then he has a nerve to do, maybe I'm wrong.
4: With the Fat Boys?
1: Yeah, right? The Fat Boys and the Beach Boys?
4: I don't know if he did the Beach Boys, but ironically enough, all the Fat Boys are dead, and this guy, Chubby Checker, is still

0: Yeah. So that's the Fat Boys. No, I think the Beach Boys are in that song too.
1: I think so, yeah.
0: Because they go, wah, wah, wah, open up my boat. I don't know, yeah.
2: Wouldn't surprise me if one of the Beach Boys had anything to do with it.
0: Yeah, I don't know. Matt, do we, yeah. That was a big song.
1: They were on the Twist, yeah. Yo Twist, 1988.
0: Okay, that's what I'm getting confused with, Wipeout. They did the Twist? They did Wipeout, too.
1: Oh, yeah, they did the... No, they did... That's what it was. It was Wipeout, and then they did the Twist after because of the success with it.
0: Oh, okay.
2: But, Matt, was the Beach Boys part of the Fat Boys Twist version?
1: No.
2: Were they in there, too?
0: They were not.
1: No. They just... Because of the success with Wipeout, that's why they went with Chubby Checker on another one.
0: Okay.
2: Oh, okay. So they did the Beach Boys Wipeout, the Fat Boys and the Beach Boys.
1: Yep, and then they did the Twist, Yo Twist.
0: Yo Twist.
2: Yeah, these guys were innovative. They were like, you know what? We don't want to sample music. We'll just get the bands that we want to sample and do songs with them in the studio.
0: And meanwhile, somewhere else, DJ Jazzy Jeff and Fresh Prince are recording Nightmare on My Street.
2: Terrific. That was down the studio hall.
0: Yeah. And if you listen closely, you can hear the other studio, the song coming from the other. The other studio. Anyway,
2: is that true?
0: I do have some interesting news I found out. You're going to like this too, Pauly C. So I heard Republic Brewery over here, they're going to have like maybe a couple times a month or once a month, they have these listening parties where you can go and, you know, they listen to full-length albums. You know what I mean? Like it's like a listening thing so you don't talk or I don't know. It's pretty cool.
2: Well, we should check that out sometime.
0: Something, yeah. All right, I'll keep you posted.
2: All right, yeah, keep me posted about that and the chocolate thing with the Brady kids.
0: All right, Pauly C.
2: Take care. Bye-bye.
0: All right. I did want some Brady Bunch yesterday. The moment Jim Backus was the, and Bobby was beating him at pool.
3: Oh. So you were being all nostalgic yesterday, playing pinball and watching
0: the
3: Brady Bunch.
0: I did. I watched little Brady's. I yeah. I did it all.
3: Nostalgia.
1: Nothing wrong with that.
0: I did it all.
3: Did you do the funky chicken?
0: I didn't do the funky chicken. No.
1: No funk chick?
0: No. I didn't even use my thing I used on Tina, my steeple trick. Open the door and there are all the people.
3: That is good. I'm glad you didn't use that.
0: Trying to find Tina. Tina, if you're out there.
3: Buddy, you want to...
0: Well, I can show her. I can show her.
1: He wants to know if she remembers the steeple.
0: Yes. Oh, she remembers the steeple, man.
1: Sorry, Peter. It wasn't that memorable.
0: She could have moved away.
3: Yeah.
0: You know, who knows? Who knows? All right. Well, that's going to do it. Sun's out. Guns out. All right, have a great Monday, everybody. We'll be back tomorrow, Top 10 Tuesday. I want to thank Pete for calling in, giving us that, starting off our day with the, positivity, everybody. All right, have a great day, everybody. Mike Creedon, happy birthday.

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0: Hello, baby. 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

0: make me act so funny, make me spend my money, make me feel real loose, like a long neck goose or like a girl. 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
1: What's that, honey? 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

0: gentlemen, we have a big show, a real big shoe. Here is Elvis.
1: Man, I was tame compared to what they do now. Are you kidding? I didn't do anything. We just jiggle, you know.
2: I absolutely love the Blues Plate Connection. It is the highlight of my week.
3: I love you, honey. Oh, God. I love you.
4: And thank you for your show. Elvis would be mighty proud of it.
5: Welcome to the party. The Blues Plate Connection party, ladies and gentlemen. It's the coolest, most far-out place to be on the planet.

0: That's from 1970. You know what album that was?
1: Tell me.
0: That's the Way It Is.
1: Mm-hmm.
0: Welcome to Blue Suede Connection, everybody. I'm Dan.
1: I'm TL.
0: And that's what we're doing this week, TL. You know, Elvis put out some great albums throughout the 70s.
1: Absolutely.
0: You know, the 50s gets a lot of attention in 60s albums, the movie soundtracks and all that. A lot of times the 70s kind of gets overlooked.
1: Aww.
0: And he did some great albums. So we're going to feature different albums today. I'm not going to tell you which ones because I want you to wait and find out.
1: Okay.
0: We've got about six of them lined up. We're going to kick it off, like I said. And we're also today on the show going to talk about music myths. I'm going to share some of those with you. And countries where the largest fandom for Elvis
1: exists. Okie dokie. Yep. I bet I can guess those.
0: Yeah, but you can. And now you are going to talk about songs about Elvis, who performed them, and also his last big hit, Way Down. You got a little info and insight into that one.
1: Correct.
0: So it's album highlights and lots of great information and always a whole bunch of fun here on Blue Suede Connection.

Because I'm in a publishing firm, but I'll take songs from anywhere, you know, or from anybody if they're good. It doesn't have to be in my company. It could be just completely an unknown person, or just anybody that writes a song. If they can get it to me, if it's good, I'll do it.

0: That's a nice one. How the Web Was Woven from the That's the Way It Is album.
1: Mm-hmm.
0: A little insight into the album. It was released in 1970, of course, in conjunction with the big movie we've all seen.
1: Right, uh-huh.
0: It was his 12th studio album. Now, all the music on this album wasn't recorded in the studio. Some was live. There was actually eight studio tracks and four live tracks.
1: Right.
0: The album was certified gold on June 28th, 1973.
1: Woohoo.
0: And on platinum, March 8th, 2018.

0: Blue Suede Connection will return just as fast as you can say Bonzo.
1: Millions believe in the power of prayer. What if God finally answered? What if he sent you your own personal angel? And what if that angel was Elvis Presley?
2: Come here. Sit down, honey. I'll behave.
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4: There's a new kind of Elvis excitement coming your way. 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Love Letters.
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4: 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Elvis, singing 11 songs you'll want to write love letters about, because every one's a special love letter to you. Love Letters.

0: If I'm not mistaken, the very first Blue Suede Connection show we did, that was the first song we kicked off the show with.
1: I do remember some folks saying they'd never heard it before.
0: Yeah, yeah.
1: Yeah.
0: See, we have great memories, don't we?
1: I do, but I didn't remember it was the first show. Awesome. That's great.
0: All right. Obviously, we're into the Love Letters from Elvis album. Here's a little insight into that one.
1: Mm-hmm.
0: It was his 14th studio album, released in 1971.
1: Nice.
0: It reached number 12 on the U.S. country charts and number 7 on the UK best-selling albums chart.
1: Mm-hmm.
0: Songs on this album were actually leftovers from the Nashville Marathon sessions. Great album, great songs. Ooh.

0: Beautiful song, huh, baby?
1: Absolutely great.
0: All right, I got this from FactoBuzz.com. Mm-hmm. This is music myths you've believed for years, mm-hmm. but they aren't true.
1: Oh, okay.
0: All right, here's a good one. You have to be born with musical talent. That is not true. Studies show practice and exposure are far more important than raw talent. Mm-hmm. Here's another one. Listening to classical music makes you smarter. This idea exploded in the 90s thanks to the so-called Mozart effect.
1: Yeah.
0: People started playing Mozart for babies thinking it would boost the baby's IQ. Spoiler, folks, it doesn't.
1: I love Mozart.
0: One more. The Beatles couldn't read music. I've heard that. This one's sort of true, but it's misleading, TL.
1: Okay.
0: Paul and John didn't read traditional notation, but they could communicate musically with ease.
1: So they couldn't read music sheets.
0: Yeah, exactly. Okay,
1: but they can converse what they needed.
0: There you go.
1: Yeah.

0: Hang loose, child. I shall be there.
1: A blue suede connection will be right back.
2: Millions believe in the power of prayer. What if God finally answered? What if he sent you your own personal angel? And what if that angel was Elvis Presley?
3: Honey, you're so cute when you get frustrated.
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6: Oh my gosh, there's nobody like Elvis.
7: I was raised on Elvis, so he feels like a second dad.
8: He just set the pathway for everybody. Like, before Elvis, there was nothing.
9: I have loved him since I was 12 years old, and he's been in my life all my life.
10: He's humble. He's a mama's boy. He's sweet.
11: I think a lot about my dad when I think about Elvis. I remember growing up, him always listening to him in the car.
12: I grew up listening to Elvis. My brother used to listen to him, and I got all his albums, and I listened to him.
13: I love his music, yeah.
14: He makes me happy. He's my happy guy.

0: That's what you call a big song right there.
1: Oh,
0: huh?
1: Yeah, I love that song.
0: That's from the Elvis Presley Boulevard Woo-hoo! Album, which we will talk about in a few moments.
1: Mm-hmm.
0: But before that, you're going to talk about something else.
1: We're going to talk about famous songs about Elvis.
0: Okay.
1: And I'm curious to see how many of these you know, because some of them I do not. So okay. I know you know this one, Graceland by Paul Simon.
0: I'm going to Graceland, Memphis, yeah. Tennessee.
1: Do you like that song?
0: Yeah, it's okay.
1: Yeah, I like that song. Yeah, it's Walking in Memphis by Mark Cohn.
0: Oh, yeah. Cher did it as well.
1: Several people have done it. I love how it talks about Beale Street, Elvis's legacy, and Graceland.
0: It has
1: a
0: feel to it, too. It has that ghostly
1: bluesy,
0: feel.
1: Ghostly. Bluesy, ghostly. Yeah. Love it. This one, I actually don't know. Wave a White Flag by Elvis Costello.
0: I can't say I've heard it.
1: Okay, so supposedly it's not directly about Elvis, but it offers a nod to his influence. Calling Elvis by Dire Straits.
0: I remember that one, yeah.
1: Went to See the Gypsy by Bob Dylan.
0: Yeah, I remember a little bit.
1: Yeah, I don't mind it.
0: Yeah.
1: It does talk, it's got references to Las Vegas and a gypsy allure, evokes images of Elvis, I guess, but... Yeah, it's okay. This one I really like. Black Velvet by Alanna Miles.
0: Oh, yeah. Everybody loves that one.
1: Another great one. Almost like Walking in Memphis feel.
0: Yeah.
1: Refers to the Black Velvet painting of Elvis, of course, and I like it. Johnny Bye-Bye by Bruce Springsteen.
0: That was okay. It was okay. Yeah.
1: I don't remember liking it that much, but, you know, it's got a... it draws a parallel between Elvis and the character of Johnny from Chuck Berry's Johnny Be Good, I guess.
0: Yeah, exactly.
1: I'd have to hear it again, to be honest.
0: It's okay.
1: He Was the King by Neil Young.
0: That was decent. You know, Neil Young's not the greatest vocalist in the world.
1: Yeah, laid back country rock style. Yeah, mm-hmm. Not bad. Elvis and His Boss by The Residents. I don't know what this
0: is. Don't know that one either.
1: We have to listen to this. Or we need to play it on one of our tributes that we do once in a while. This apparently is... a song about Elvis's relationship with his notorious manager, Colonel Tom Parker. So I would be interested to hear that. Maybe if you haven't heard it, folks, you can go Google it probably. Black Star by David Bowie.
0: Don't know that one.
1: I've never heard it. And again, it's not a direct song about Elvis. It carries subtle references, I guess, to the Elvis's life and legacy. But I haven't heard it, so we'll have to hear that. Elvis Has Left the Building by Pulp.
0: I don't know that one. No.
1: Me neither. I have no idea. Apparently, it's a reflection on the end of an era using Elvis Presley as a famous catchphrase.
0: That makes sense.
1: We would have to listen to that. Elvis Presley Blues by Jimmy Buffett.
0: I've heard that. Yeah, that's not bad.
1: Yeah, I like that one. Now, this is more of a tribute song, and I do like it. It's Billy Joel's version of All Shook Up.
0: Yeah, we played that a long time ago.
1: Yeah, and it's more of a version tribute to the song itself, All Shook Up, not so much to Elvis, but it's really cool how Joel stays true to the song's original rockabilly style. He adds his own piano-driven energy, which is awesome.
0: Mm-hmm.
1: If you guys haven't heard it, you have to go hear it.
0: Right.
1: I love this one, The Birth of Rock and Roll by Carl Perkins.
0: I heard that one, yeah. That's
1: that
0: a good
1: was
0: one.
1: A great one. And of course, you can't underscore the fact that he was there.
0: That's what it's about. I was there when it happened.
1: Yeah, so it's an awesome song. This one, I kind of go back and forth about. I love Dolly Parton. She has a song called I Dreamed About Elvis.
0: It's okay. It's fun.
1: It's
0: fun
1: all
0: song.
1: Right. Yeah, it's fun. Another tongue-in-cheek, and Dolly's just great. You know, we all mourn her passing. But so that was the few that they came up with.
0: That's some good stuff.
1: Them. I'd like to go here again.
0: I can't say that I hate any of them, but some are better than others, obviously.
1: And a few, like two or three, I didn't even know. We'll have to go hear it.
0: There you go. From Elvis Presley Boulevard, released in 1976. It was his 23rd studio album.
1: Mm-hmm.
0: It reached number one on the country album charts. Hurt was a top 10 hit on both country and adult contemporary charts. It was certified gold on October 10th, 1977.
1: I cut my teeth on this album, man.

0: What, honey? You drove 10,000 miles. Where'd you come from? You drove 10,000 miles? Oh, I see. England, right? Okay, come on down.
1: Ah, yourself.

0: JD, tell them that they're fantastic.
1: You're fantastic.
2: We'll be right back.
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0: Welcome to hour number two of Blue Suede Connection, everybody. It's 70s album highlights happening today on the show.
1: Yes, sir.
0: And hour number one, you heard That's the Way It Is. You heard Love Letters, and you heard from Elvis Presley Boulevard.
1: Mm-hmm.
0: This hour, you just heard from the Today album, and that's going to be the next couple songs you're going to hear are from that album. And we're going to talk more about that in a moment.
1: Uh-huh.
0: But also on the show today, Music Myths. I've been covering those. I've got two coming up.
1: Okay.
0: And the last one I'm going to share today is very controversial.
1: Ooh, okay.
0: So I'm going to say you don't want to miss that one. And you are going to talk about a particular album and a particular song on that album.
1: I sure am. One of my favorites.
0: Yeah. So we're going to do that here on the show today and play lots of Elvis music.
1: Mm-hmm.
0: Okay, now one more of these factobuzz.com.
1: Okay.
0: Music myths you've believed for years, but they are not true.
1: Oh, right.
0: All right, here's one. Jazz is just a random notes of music.
1: Oh, that can't be true.
0: If you've ever thought jazz sounded like a musical free-for-all, well, you're not alone. But jazz musicians follow complex scales, chord progressions, and time signature.
1: Right.
0: It's deeply rooted in theory and structure.
1: Okay.
0: So there's more to jazz than we thought there was.
1: Mm-hmm.
0: So that's a music myth. Like I said, now the last one I'm going to share after a while is very controversial, and I'm sure you'll have something to say about it.
1: Uh-huh.
0: You may have an opinion on it. I'm not sure.
1: I'm sure I will.
0: Okay, but we're into the Today album, and I'll talk more about that in detail in a few moments. But right now, let's take a few cuts from the album.

0: You've been known in the past as king of rock and roll. Do you think your style has changed now from the days that you were king, or do you consider that still your style?
1: Well, I think the overall thing has improved. The overall sound's improved, I mean. But I think it's according to the songs, you know, it's according to the songs.

0: You know, if somebody's new to the Elvis world and they're listening today, this is a great show.
1: Oh, yeah.
0: Because you're learning about all these albums you may not know exist.
1: Right.
0: And you and I have talked about this before when we were little kiddies, just getting into Elvis. We didn't know about Raised on Rock albums or we didn't know about Moody Blue albums. This is the Today album we're doing right now. And this album was released in 1975. It was his 22nd studio album. Now, the song we're going to play here in a few seconds was a big mega Billboard hit for Elvis.
1: Mm-hmm.
0: Sessions were held at Studio C in Hollywood, California. This was the last album to be recorded in a studio. And the album featured great songs that were originally done by Perry Como, Tom Jones, the Pointer Sisters, Statler Brothers, and Charlie Rich. Elvis covering all those different artists and doing his version of their songs. Now, as I said, this song was a big Billboard hit on the country charts.
1: Mm-hmm.
0: It's called TROUBLE.

0: Well, do you think there's more gimmicks today than there was, say, 15 years ago?
1: There's probably more gimmicks, but I think that the engineers have improved, and I think that the techniques have improved, the overall recording.

0: We'll be right back
1: after this quick message.
2: The Giant in Me is the heartfelt first book in an inspirational series of spiritual wellness.
3: 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You're not a mistake. You're here for a reason. You are loved, you are important, and you're needed in this world. And no matter how dark of a space you think you're in, you can get your life back, and you deserve to be happy.
2: The Giant in Me, Getting My Life Back by Daniel Hawthorne, available wherever books are sold.
4: I had a student say, why do you like Elvis, Miss B? I said, because he was a generous man. He was a Christian. He loved God and he tried to serve God and he gave to people and he was compassionate. And you just, once you find out about him, you fall in love all over again.
5: I'm 68 years old and I've been in love with him since I was 6 years old.
6: It's nice knowing that there's other people in the world like me that love Elvis as much, and I can't get away from it.
7: He is just phenomenal. It's like he's still here. We were just talking about 40 years later and we're standing here and it's packed.
8: 40 years later, look how many people are here. Look at the ages of everyone. But nobody has had this impact on anyone in the world the way that Elvis has 40 years after.
9: I mean, he's all there ever has been and all there ever will be. There'll never be anybody that can compare.
10: It touches me the way that he was towards people, the way he gave back to his fans. And you know, you don't have entertainers like that today, and you never will. There never will be another Elvis Presley ever.

0: Hey, Elvis doing the Statler Brothers Woo! There. Good song.
1: Love it.
0: That's going to do it for the Today album. We're going to move on to another one in just a moment. But before I do that, Bing.com. 10 countries with the largest Elvis Presley fandom. Oh. Now, I think the way they base this is on fan clubs, music sales, and things like that.
1: Mm-hmm.
0: So if you're a smaller country, you may have a large amount of Elvis fans, but it might not put you on this list because of that. And there's one particular country I'm thinking of. It should have been on this list.
1: Really?
0: All right, here we go. Number 10, they say Saudi Arabia.
1: What?
0: Yep.
1: Really?
0: Number 9, wow. Italy.
1: Yeah, I knew that.
0: Number 8, South Korea.
1: Okay, surprise.
0: Number 7, Turkey.
1: Really?
0: Number 6, France.
1: Okay.
0: Number 5, I thought would have been higher, Germany.
1: Yeah. Mm-hmm.
0: Number 4, Australia.
1: Of course.
0: Number 3, Japan.
1: Okay, yeah, I knew that.
0: Number 2, the UK.
1: Of course.
0: And of course, the number 1 is the USA. The country I thought of was Canada.
1: Yeah, Canada and also Brazil.
0: Yeah.
1: Is huge.
0: Well, but for some reason they didn't make the list, and if you disagree with it, well, you got to talk to Bing.com.
1: Wow, yeah.
0: But I'm surprised, like, especially Canada. We've been there. We go there every year for the festival.
1: Big time.
0: And we see the love for Elvis in that country.
1: Mm-hmm.
0: But, you know, go figure. I guess, like I said, it's going by the size of the country and this and that.
1: Right.
0: You never know. Mm-hmm. All right, we're moving on to a new album. This album is Good Times. It was released in 1974. His 20th studio album, this one was recorded at Stax there in Memphis, and the song I'm about to play was a big top 10 hit on the pop charts and on the country charts. The album reached number 5 on the top country charts for that year.
1: Right.
0: The song I'm talking about is this one.

0: What do you do for relaxation?
1: Karate. If you can relax doing this, I don't know. No, I read a lot and go horseback riding and stuff like that.

0: Yeah, we're getting down with our funky selves in here today on Blue Suede Connection.
1: It's Shaq.
0: I was going to say that's the theme from Shaft right there.
1: I always call it Shaq. I always forget it's called Shaq.
0: All right. Well, you know, Shaq, potato, patata, it's all the same thing. It's all the same Shaq. Anyway, factobuzz.com.
1: Yep.
0: Vinyl always sounds better than digital. That's the controversy when I was talking about.
1: That is,
0: you have your folks who love CDs and love the digital age, and you have your old folks like us who still appreciate that warm vinyl sound.
1: Right, yeah.
0: It says here, vinyl has a warm, nostalgic sound, but that doesn't mean it's better.
1: Right.
0: Digital formats have more clarity and less distortion.
1: That's true.
0: That really comes down to the preference. Vinyl gives you a unique listening experience with tactful feel, album art, and that analog warm sound.
1: Right, yeah.
0: Digital is high resolution, and it's technically more accurate.
1: Oh, okay.
0: So that's the argument. Now, TL, would you rather listen to an album or a CD? What are you doing? I hear noise. Are you putting sound effects in over there?
1: So I dropped my pen.
0: All right.
1: So, you know, you and I, we have a special time of the day that we like to put an album on, a vinyl album. And so I kind of gravitate to that.
0: Me too.
1: But in the car.
0: In the car, exactly. Yeah. Yes.
1: I really want it to be digital, remastered or whatever.
0: Right. Yeah. Well, as they say, great minds think alike.

0: Man, is it just me or is this show just going so fast today?
1: Oh, it always goes fast.
0: Yeah, well, the good news is it ain't over yet because we've got another full album to cover.
1: Right.
0: And you're going to share a little information about that album. I'll share information about the album. And you're going to share information about a song on that album. And you just never know what you're going to hear on Blue Suede Connection because it's a party.
1: Right.
0: And we like to have fun at our party, don't we?
2: A Blue Suede Connection will be right back.
3: 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What if God finally answered? What if he sent you your own personal angel? And what if that angel was Elvis Presley?
4: It's okay, honey. It's just old Elvis here.
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6: 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Hope you enjoy listening to the show.

0: a title cut from his last album, Moody Moo.
1: Yes.
0: If you haven't figured it out, that's the last album we're going to cover today here on the show. We'll talk a little bit more about that in detail in a minute. But first, share a little something about a song and the album itself, baby.
1: All right. So we're going to talk about Way Down.
0: Way Down.
1: Way Down. So speaking about that Way Down note, J.D. Sumner was the lowest note ever recorded was on that song. It's a double low C, which is three octaves below middle C on the scale.
0: Okay.
1: I don't know if it still stands as the lowest note ever recorded.
0: I think it does. At last I heard it was still
1: was
0: there.
1: It? Yeah, okay, it was still so, top dog. You know, Elvis played on that forever.
0: He sure did.
1: Even back in the day when I would go to the president's brunches that they don't have anymore at Graceland.
0: Right.
1: When J.D. was alive, he'd come on and fans wanted him to try to hit that note. It was so funny. He would talk about that. But it was recorded. Way Down was recorded October of 1976. Lang Martin Jr. was the writer.
0: Mm-hmm.
1: Now, funny story about Lang or Mr. Martin. He recalls the summer that the song came out, he was in Rhode Island and playing tennis. And he gets a call from a promoter at the time named Frank Mole. He says, Lang, I just got the advance numbers from Billboard and your song goes number one next week.
0: Wow. Cool.
1: Yeah. He said, I went, oh, that's unbelievable. He said, later, literally, I'm on the same tennis court and the same woman comes out of this little shack and says, Lang, I have a phone call. He says, I pick up the phone and it's Rose Palermo, his attorney in Nashville. And she says, Lang, are you near a TV? Elvis just died.
0: Oh, my gosh.
1: So his excitement, was kind of
0: talk about putting a damper on something. Yeah.
1: I mean, this song lives on.
0: It
1: so
0: sure
1: the writer lives on with it.
0: And the lowest bass
1: note,
0: right here it is.
1: On record.

0: Thank you very much.
1: Fun version of that song. Live.
2: Absolutely. Good stuff.
1: All right. Moody Blue released a 1977 24th and final studio album.
2: Mm-hmm.
1: It was released July 9th, 1977. And as you just heard, it was a mix of studio and live material.
2: Right.
1: It was certified gold and platinum on March 27th, 1992.
2: Mm-hmm.
1: And a couple of great hits came from this album, as you mentioned, A Way Down. And, of course, the title cut, Moody Blue, were very successful songs. So up until the end, the man was putting songs on the chart.

0: That's a pretty song, isn't it?
1: Oh, I love that song.
0: I hate to do this, you know, but it is that time of the show where we have to say those words.
1: You're a bad boy.
0: But again, I'll share the good ones before we say officially goodbye.
1: That's true.
0: Do you have any words you would like to share with our friends who attended our party once again this week?
1: Well, we have some very exciting news coming up.
0: Yes.
1: So we're going to start really utilizing our newsletter. So if you haven't signed up yet, BlueSwayConnection.com, and you're going to want to hear what's going
0: to
1: be coming.
0: And you're going to be a part of it out there. I want to say thank you to everybody, by the way.
1: Yes, absolutely.
0: Thank you to all of our new listeners. We've got a lot of new folks who found us on Twitter or X, whatever you want to call it, on Facebook, on our YouTube page. There's lots of places to connect with Blue Suede Connection.
1: As always, your family.
0: We're going to do it all again next week, everybody. Say with me, TL.
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0: On a quick note, this song was, it should have had its own album, so I thought we're going to make it an album song today.
1: Ooh, nice.
0: Here it is.

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0: 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All right. What are we doing this morning, guys? All right, Maddie, good morning.
1: Good morning, Peter. I have no clue what we're doing.
0: Yeah, what are we doing here? All right. Very, very good morning. Brand new week. I don't know. It's definitely Monday. It's going to be a nice day today. We got, what, 70? What time? Where's my weather?
1: Yeah. I can pull it
0: up. It's already started out like a Monday.
2: It's chilly.
0: Yeah. Is it chilly?
1: 60 degrees.
2: I don't know.
0: You have pants on? 60 degrees.
2: I got no pants yet.
0: It's going to be about 72 today. Going to be all right. It's going to turn into a beautiful day, I guess. So they say.
2: I'm not ready for pants yet.
0: I have shorts on today.
1: I got
2: to hold out for a while.
0: Yeah, you're not ready.
2: No.
0: I get it.
2: I want them. Yeah.
1: I'm even wearing shorts.
0: Yeah.
2: Get into October at least.
0: Well, I looked at the humidity level, and I think it's like 95%.
2: Yeah, it was
0: humidity, right?
2: Like, yeah, it was sticky. Yeah. No doubt.
0: Well, anyway, what a weekend. Wow.
2: Yeah.
0: You know, Friday night, good to see you, Buzz.
2: Yeah, I got there a little late. The game at West kind of went long, you know?
0: Yeah.
2: So we got there, though.
0: My Irish goodbye that night.
2: Yes, you did.
0: I certainly did.
2: I fully expected that.
0: Yeah. Well, I mean, it was too much. And here's the thing. I don't know why, but I think I had kind of an afternoon, and then I took a break. And then,
2: so almost like a doubleheader.
0: And yeah. And then before going to Diz's, I went to Industry East and had a
2: pregame.
0: A martini.
2: Well, okay.
0: Delicious, by the way. Shout out to those guys. What's that?
1: One of the espressos.
0: I did. I figured it would wake me up, so I had two.
2: Yeah.
0: But that's what you don't do.
2: Yeah.
0: That's what you don't do. That's where I went wrong. So I figured I'd cool off over at the Shaskeen.
2: No dice.
0: Yeah. Well, yeah. And I figured I'd have a delicious light beer.
2: It was a great game plan if you wanted to go to bed at 9 o'clock.
0: Yeah. It wasn't a great game plan. I wasn't at the top of my game.
2: Yeah. You took one look at me. You're like, I can't wait to go to bed.
0: Oh, my God. I was tired. I didn't. Well, because I was up early.
2: 10 o'clock.
0: But I had to be. I felt like that's one of those, you know, that's one of those things.
2: Yeah.
0: And it was a great time, though. It really, really was.
2: Wow. Yeah.
0: They did a great job. Yeah, yeah. They jammed.
2: They're good.
0: You see the Murphys up there dancing?
2: Yes, I did.
0: Yeah. Wow.
1: Yeah. Yeah, looked like a pretty good turnout.
0: Yeah. They were dancing it up.
2: There was quite the crew there. Saw Stevie Shackis, my buddy.
0: Oh, yeah, right. You saw
2: him there.
0: Everybody was there.
2: Mikey?
0: Yeah. Mike was there. Wow.
1: It was a full house.
2: Yeah, it was a full house, yeah.
0: They were cranking. By the way, I had a great seat. So I was there.
1: Did you make a reservation?
0: No. I had to. Well, it was actually our seat because she asked where Matt was. So whatever. And you weren't there.
1: Oh, sorry.
0: You know, where were you?
1: I was at camp.
0: Yeah, I figured. But we had a good time. So anyway, everybody, I think it was I don't know how it ended. Because here's the thing. I went outside and then I tried to get back in, but I went in the wrong door. And then I turned and I hit my nose on a mailbox. And then trying not to look like the big dummy that I am, I'm like, okay.
2: Time to bail.
0: Well, I went back in. I went back in and tried to.
1: And then you realized that it was.
0: And that was it. That was it. So, but it was a great time. So big shout out. You can go to Diz's today, right? 860 Elm Street. Go there for lunch. You can go there for dinner.
2: Yeah.
0: Good stuff.
1: That's awesome. So I'm glad it went good for her.
0: Yeah. For them. Oh, I think it was a success. I mean, if these things go, I mean, it seemed like it was one of the places to be on downtown. That you know what I mean? Because
2: yeah, I had a friend from Castro's come in with his date, and they he just randomly came in. He had never really? Been there before.
0: Oh, okay.
2: So he saw it and he, you know, came in and he's like, hey, did they have these here all the time? I go, no, it's the first time, but wow. You know, maybe in the future.
0: Yeah, no kidding.
2: I mean, they had to do pretty well as far as booze sales go.
0: Well, the band has a following though, so I think you got that too.
2: Oh
0: so.
2: Yeah, there's always that. Yeah.
1: But, yeah, they were jamming too. I like they had a setup with all the lights and everything.
2: Yeah.
0: No, I didn't put Facebook Live on yet.
2: Uh oh.
0: There's gonna be hell to pay here.
2: Yeah.
0: For these guys, because you know they not only listen, they get into it.
2: Yeah, why not? Right?
0: I mean.
1: Well, it's going to be nice soon.
0: All right, here we go. Yeah, they're going to be coming in soon.
1: After the show today, I'm going to go pick up all that equipment.
0: Oh, really?
1: Yeah, so we'll have a little bit better sound during live bands and such.
0: Okay, it sounds pretty good.
1: Oh, yeah.
0: The other day. I mean, it was for what we had,
1: right? But we won't be fighting with that anymore, which is going to be nice.
0: All right. Well, very good. Very good. All right. Well, I'll be Andy today. Ward game, of course. It is Monday. All right. Fantasy football. I'm playing Matt. It looks like he's gonna take me this week, I think.
2: Really?
0: I came back, though. I made a mistake. I didn't mean to do what I did. And I dropped something and picked something. And my fault. I did get an F in the draft, yeah. but the guys came back, but he's got Knicks tonight.
2: Okay.
0: All right. And I have two guys. I have Kelsey and his receiver.
2: Who's winning now?
0: He is by like 15.
2: Should be close then.
0: Or I don't know, 20, 25. I don't know. Good morning. Good morning. You're on the air.
3: Good morning.
0: Hey, good morning. Who's this?
3: This is Pete from Manchester.
0: Hey, Pete. What's going down?
3: I just want to tell you guys, a lot of people ask me why I still listen to terrestrial radio and, like, local radio stations. You guys played that Shadrack remix at 6:45 in the morning, and that's why I listen. Nobody else would ever play that song on the radio, especially the remix. So thank you guys for playing such awesome music, and no one does it like you guys.
0: Oh, man. Thank you, Pete. Appreciate it.
3: Have a great day.
0: All right. Wow.
2: A compliment.
0: You know, it's great when someone calls on a Monday with something positive.
2: You're not getting that from the Facebook Live guys.
0: No. No, I don't even.
2: They got a rag on you.
1: Yeah. He said what we were all thinking. I mean, those are some good remixes. The Sabotage, too.
0: Yeah, yeah. Yeah, that was a. Yeah, that was a good one, Matt. Thanks for reminding me. Well, I thought I fixed it, you know, and then I saved it, and then, I don't know what happened. You know what I mean. Yeah.
2: Oh, well.
0: F-bombs.
2: It happens.
0: Yeah. Ugh. All right. Let's say good morning. Let's say good thing. I mean, I snapped it on the radio. Yeah. You might have heard it on television, but I'm going to move on.
1: I don't know what you're talking
0: about. We're just going to forget about it.
1: It was just a great song.
0: Yeah, it was Sabotage. All right. All right. Let's say good morning to Heidi. She was at Diz's the other night.
2: Yep.
0: All right. We'll say good morning to Judy.
1: Who was also there, huh?
0: Yeah. Who else is in here? Oh, you know whose birthday it is today? Mike Creedon.
2: All right.
0: So if you're over there, mm-hmm. if you're over there at Chelby's, are you going to the big party over there?
1: Oh, yeah.
0: Oh, is it a surprise?
1: No.
0: Oh, okay.
1: Yeah, I don't think there's any surprise over there with Mikey being there.
0: Okay. No, but I know. But he might come in and then be like, hey.
1: Cause you guys blew it.
0: Maybe you guys get there a little early and set up some some balloons or something.
1: It's tough to beat Mikey.
2: Is it a special birthday or something?
0: Yeah, I don't know. Is it a special birthday?
1: Like, yeah, it's his birthday.
2: Okay.
1: Every birthday's special.
2: Oh, my God, no.
1: No, wait, I know what you're saying. It isn't.
0: My birthday's coming up.
1: I know.
0: And I'm not super excited. And yours coming up, too.
2: It is, but...
0: You know, you're a milestone.
2: I'm 60, but, like, I don't want nothing to do with any of that.
0: Yeah.
2: crap.
1: Yeah, why do you want to be reminded?
2: I'll have a, you know.
0: Because in your mind, you're thinking of what you thought was a 60-year-old when you were a kid, and you're like, I'm not that. Right?
2: I mean, yes, part of it is that.
0: That's how I think.
2: It's more, with me, is this, I'm just not into the whole, you know, birthday thing.
0: Yeah.
2: Like having, you know, we'll get a cake. Right. I'll cook some steaks or something.
0: Surprise.
2: You know, yeah. Like, that's it.
0: You don't need balloons.
2: No. I don't want any of that.
1: Why? What?
2: Like, you know, like retirement. When I retired, I didn't want a retirement party. You know, it's like,
0: you just wanted to
2: get out of here with that.
0: Yeah.
2: You know, thank you.
0: We got you this plaque.
2: No, I got a stone. Actually, they're pretty nice. What they give you. It's a granite, piece of granite. It's kind of nice.
0: I know. I saw it over at the pawn shop.
1: Yeah. The Buzz Boulder.
2: Yeah. They get the same one to everybody, Matt.
1: Yeah,
2: but so it's nothing special except for my name's on it.
0: Yeah, what did you get Mike for his birthday? Did you get him anything?
1: Surprise him.
0: Oh, okay.
2: You got him a light beer and a small cheese pizza.
0: He's 55 today.
2: 55? Well, that's kind of right. A milestone.
0: That's my age.
2: That's
0: my age still right now. Yeah. But I'm about to move on.
2: Yeah.
0: To the big 5'6".
1: It's not that big. I mean, Bud's going to be 60.
0: I know. But still.
2: I was feeling it.
0: It's like he's graduating high school. I'm going in.
2: Yeah.
0: That's what it is.
1: You're coming out of middle school.
0: Yeah.
1: I'm still in grammar school.
2: I feel like I'm graduating something. I don't know.
0: Right.
2: I'm feeling it.
0: The older you get, then, you know, like Matt's, he's a baby.
2: Yeah.
0: And always a baby.
1: Yeah. Loves. Hey,
0: no, I know. Good.
2: I feel like I could still do the stuff I always did, but like I get fatigue,
0: and you can't
2: big time.
0: And you can't say I can't wait till you're 55, Matt.
2: Yeah.
0: Because he goes, yeah, me neither. Because you'll be, 62. Yeah,
1: exactly.
2: Yeah.
1: There you go.
0: So there's no winning. There's no winning.
1: Matty rules.
0: Sometimes I'm sitting there and I'm like, wow, I'm not the, you know, in my head I'm thinking I'm like, you know. Hey, you know, like I'm our, and then I'm like, oh my, you know, I don't know.
1: I'm not older. The oldest guy in the room.
0: You're older, yeah.
2: Mm.
0: No kidding.
2: Definitely.
0: You know.
2: Keep it moving, that's all.
0: Yeah, that's all you can do.
2: Keep it moving. Keep it chugging.
1: Yeah, you can't let it bother you. I mean,
0: yeah.
1: It's not like it's going to.
0: So Mike is a Virgo also.
1: Yeah.
0: Telling you, September is a great month.
1: You know what I can't wait to do for his birthday, though? Is play Sanford and Son.
0: He has a summer birthday.
1: He does.
0: Right? His birthday is in the summer.
2: Barely, but yeah.
0: Oh,
1: just
0: yeah.
1: Like you.
0: He's
1: celebrating the...
0: We're Virgos. I mean, yeah.
1: You're celebrating the best season.
0: We get along good. What's that?
1: You're celebrating the best season for your birthdays.
0: That's right. The end of the summer. It does. You know, I figure right after my, you know, right after my birthday, that's
1: done.
0: It.
1: Yeah. Summer's.
0: Yeah. Yeah, I'm going to be 56. But like Pauly C says, like Channel 56, which was a great channel growing up.
2: Wasn't it ever?
0: Well, yeah, it really was. The best. All of it.
2: Channel 13 on your cable station?
0: That's right. Ooh. Channel 13. And if you stayed home from school, you got to see the stuff that you didn't normally see.
2: Yeah, that was great.
1: All the great stuff. I
2: loved that.
0: But I mean, you
1: Donahue.
0: Know, when I really watched, though, it'd get kind of weird after The Price is Right, right? Because it'd be afternoon. So when I was a kid, all the daytimes, you know,
2: it's all soap opera.
0: All the stories would come on.
2: And we weren't interested in watching the news.
0: Ryan's Hope.
2: News.
0: Ryan's Hope.
2: Yeah, like those old,
0: I didn't, don't get me going. I'm not going to knock the, I got stuck watching two of them.
2: Right.
0: No, they are good. Like, you know what I think it does, those things do? They give you an escape out of your day. You know, head on down to Port Charles for an hour.
2: I don't think I ever got into one except
0: It's not going to kill you.
2: Except for GH. That was the only one. I think the rest of them.
0: Poor Charles.
2: I don't think I ever got into any of the other ones.
1: I can see how people get sucked into them, though.
2: They thought the cool kid, cool kids thought they were cool because they watched Days of Their Lives.
0: Days of Our Lives was a big one, Buzz. Days of Our Lives. Shame on you for never watching it.
2: They thought they were cool. I'm cool. I'm watching Days of Our Lives. And they just called it.
1: There's no one in the world that thinks they're cool because they watch soap operas.
2: Matt, I'm just telling you what was going on back in the 80s.
0: Oh, yeah. I used to sit in the sun in my driveway and try to get, sit out with my soap opera digest to see the comings and goings.
2: It was a thing.
0: They might give you a sneak preview on what's coming up.
2: What's going on, man? Cliffhangers, man. That's all about cliffhangers.
0: Oh, but the gee ain't so.
2: But can you imagine people now trying to watch that, and you have to wait to the next day to see what's going on with these people want instant gratification.
0: Right.
2: Oh, why can't you stream it? Why can't you have episode one, episode two, episode three?
0: You can't do that with that.
2: No. They got to actually wait and see.
0: Yeah.
2: People don't like that anymore, man.
0: No, that's true.
2: No patience.
0: I have patience. But, I mean, the General Hospital, it's not, I don't even, if you see it, if you're flipping, it's, I don't know. I just know Sonny. I just know Sonny on there.
2: I haven't even watched that in probably 20 years.
0: Let alone going to Salem.
2: More than that, yeah.
0: Because to watch Days of Our Lives, which is still running in production, but you have to, you have to have Peacock.
2: Oh, okay.
1: I got to say, that's the only thing I like about this new live TV. I love being able to watch all those shows, like the Law and Order channel.
0: Okay, Matt.
1: Horrible to get sucked into.
0: Yeah, see, I don't do that. That's why.
1: No, you go to Port Charles.
0: No, I don't even do that. I don't. I don't even know if I have a go-to. I'll throw on MeTV.
1: That's good.
0: Once in a while. Which I've seen, I think, all the Riflemans, but they're worth it. What is it with dudes and cowboy movies?
2: I don't know.
1: Brings you back to a simpler time.
0: I don't know. Yeah. Doesn't seem very simple if you're living down there with riflemen. Right? Doesn't seem very simple.
1: No, it seems dangerous.
0: Yeah.
1: Seems like a lot of work.
0: I wouldn't go into one of those saloons. I'd be afraid.
1: Yeah, they probably don't have Bud Light.
0: No. No, you have to drink
1: whiskey.
0: Yeah. And there's no seats. You stand at the bar.
1: Yeah, unless you want to play cards. But that seems dangerous.
0: Great,
1: too.
0: That's yes.
1: Another yeah.
0: I'm not doing it.
1: No, that it just
0: things weren't better then.
2: Yeah.
0: Oh yeah, things were much better.
2: Oh boy, I don't know.
1: You got the black lung.
2: I just got done rewatching 1883. Have you watched that one?
0: Oh yes.
2: So I just rewatched it.
0: You watched the See, I like the 1923
2: I like that one, too. They're both really good. But if you rewatch the 1883, it's kind of, it's pretty interesting because they're on the Oregon Trail that whole time. And it's like.
1: Oregon Trail?
0: Yeah. It's
2: pretty messed
1: no,
2: up.
1: No, that's another one of the
0: Yellowstone. Are they on a wagon train with other. See, I haven't seen
1: Pioneers?
0: Yeah.
2: Yeah, that's what they are, pioneers.
0: Yeah. Well, a wagon train, it's a whole bunch of them going together, right?
2: Yeah. It starts out as a whole bunch of them.
0: Yeah, yeah.
2: Ends up with not too many at the end.
0: Yeah.
1: They got their oxen.
2: Your odds of making it are not good.
0: Yeah, see, I wouldn't do it. I'd wait. Yeah. I'd wait till,
1: You guys get settled.
0: You guys let me know when you need me.
1: Get the train ready.
2: Let me know when the train gets
0: there. To build a train.
2: Yeah, yeah.
0: Can you imagine that, though? That everything was so far.
2: Yeah, it was pretty messed up.
1: Well, can you imagine thinking about that? All right, hon, load up the four kids. We're going to go take a trail that maybe 10% are successful.
0: Yeah.
2: Yeah, if that, yeah. Crossing the rivers with the things.
0: It's amazing, yeah. I don't know. And then the trouble you run into, too. Let alone, your own people, but the Native Americans.
2: Yeah, yeah.
0: They were out there, too.
1: Yeah, they were looking for you.
2: Well, rightfully so. They were looking for revenge, right?
0: Yeah. I guess.
2: That's what it was. I mean, people were taking their land.
1: Yeah, I think it was more self-defense than.
0: Yeah, it's not very.
2: I don't know. Whatever it was not good.
1: No.
2: Yeah.
1: That's not fun to me.
0: No. No, like we weren't taught that in school. Like, no. I don't know. That's not, you know, we just took it.
2: You just thought, you just went over there. No problem.
0: No one talks about that either. That's,
2: no.
0: That's how it started.
2: That kind of gets into it.
0: Hey, we like it here. We're just coming over.
2: Yeah.
1: Nah, that's ours. That's not yours.
2: Yeah.
1: I care how long you've been here.
0: Who are you? That's horrible.
1: It is.
2: Pretty bad.
0: Anyway.
2: A lot of football this week.
0: Speaking of...
2: You watch a lot of football?
0: I did. I watched yesterday. A whole bunch.
2: Yeah, Matt, you didn't watch 1 second.
0: No, I don't think he did. I don't think he cares.
2: Nothing, huh? Not one game.
1: Nope.
2: Wow.
0: What did you, anything?
2: Well, it started out Friday night, right? I did a high school game, and then Saturday, I did the chains at St. A's.
0: A lot of live football,
2: right on the sidelines. You talk about cool.
0: Yeah.
2: And it was like, Bill does that, Barry, and, he's having me as a fill-in.
0: Yeah, okay.
2: When someone can't make it. So I went over, and it's great because you're right on the visitor sideline, and, interacting with the coaches, and I got that smell back.
0: It was really?
2: I go, there's that smell.
0: Okay.
2: It's gross to a lot of people, but to me, it's like...
1: Heaven.
2: Yeah, that's good. Yeah, it was cool. It was cool. Unfortunately, St. A's got their butt kicked, but and then yesterday all day, lots of games.
0: Yeah.
2: The Bills game was good.
0: Yeah, I watched that.
2: What do you think, Matt? Did you like the Bills game?
1: I thought they could have played a little better, but what am I going to say?
2: They won, Matt.
0: And then the Minnesota game.
2: Yeah.
0: I mean.
2: After the Bills game, I flipped it over to the red zone, and that gets crazy.
0: Oh, yeah.
2: Because your mind is just going out.
0: We're at quad screens.
2: Yeah. It gets insane.
0: Our quad screen, wow.
2: We didn't have that as kids either.
0: No, we didn't.
2: Jeez.
0: Now, do you remember, I think last year, during one of the, I think it was the anniversary of CBS Sports or something, they did a Sunday football, but they emulated what it looked like.
2: Then. Yeah.
0: So they all dressed up in that attire of those years. And even the scoring and stuff was horrible. You know what I mean?
2: Now we get the clock up there. We get the timeouts. We got everything up there.
0: Can you imagine? Oh, anything you need.
2: Then it was just the score and the clock.
0: That was it.
2: It was kind of a picture of the clock.
1: Yeah. It was a different time.
2: Yeah.
0: Well, I think the drones are what changed watching a football game.
2: Yeah, that too, yeah.
0: You know, I mean, really.
1: That changed watching it. That and 360 cams.
0: You know, because it's just amazing. It's amazing what views they do.
2: Oh, yeah. I actually saw something this weekend that Glendy is looking for people with drones to do some above footage of Glendy.
0: Oh, okay. They should hire Matt here.
1: Yeah, mine crashed.
0: Oh, all right. I crashed it. At least you didn't crash it at Glendy.
2: Yeah.
1: No, that would have been real. No,
0: that would have been horrible. That's coming up this weekend.
2: Take out some guy with his lamb plate going.
0: Okay, so you know what? They're up there right now. Good morning, everybody. But they're up there right now getting ready for this, I'm sure.
2: Oh, there's no doubt about it.
0: 100%.
1: Yeah. Crazy.
2: And you talk about the Murphys, they're heavily involved, and her brother Stevie,
0: they're
2: big time involved in that stuff.
0: Ed Murphy's going to make his own feta cheese.
2: I'm sure.
0: Murphy's cheese.
2: Nice. Yeah. Feta is better.
0: Ed Murphy's going to cut the cheese.
2: Go inside where they get all the pastries.
0: Yeah, I know.
2: Yummy.
0: That's what I think they're going to get. They're starting to probably get ready, right? I mean.
2: Well, yeah.
0: You got to make a lot of that stuff.
2: Oh, yeah. I don't know.
1: Just a little.
2: I don't know how much they sell. It's got to be some astronomical amount of lamb.
0: Did I ever tell you about the big knife I got at Glendy?
2: A knife?
0: Oh, yeah, big knife.
2: Why'd you get a knife?
0: Have I told you, Matt?
1: Yep, I've heard the story.
2: I haven't heard this one. Well, why did you get a knife?
0: Well, my friend I grew up with is Greek, so we went up there. We rode our bikes up there, and we offered to help out. And I don't know what they, we got something. I don't know. But we worked there. We worked some of the games.
2: Okay.
0: You know, in the game tent. And at the end of the, you know, at the end of the weekend, because we did it. We did it, I think, Saturday and then Sunday. And I don't know, at the end of it, the guy, or whatever, oh, yeah, you can have one of these. Because one of the prizes for one of the games was a, you know, it was a good 6-inch survival knife.
1: The Rambo knife, as we called it.
0: The Rambo knife, exactly. Because that was in. You know,
1: had the little screw off on the back with like matches, and
0: it was a big knife that no kid should have.
2: And they gave you one. That was my prize for working all weekend.
0: It was. I mean, this knife was
1: dangerous.
0: Huge. I mean, wow. No kid should have that knife. I don't think they do that anymore.
1: No, I don't. I don't even think they allow people to sell those. Like, no.
2: They don't even have the that section anymore, Glendy. They don't have the games or the...
0: They don't have that anymore.
2: No, it's all gone.
1: The penny raffles.
0: No, oh, they have those.
2: Yeah, penny, yeah. But it was in the back. They had, I think they
1: yeah,
2: had,
1: I remember.
2: Like, they had rides.
1: Yeah.
2: They even had rides a couple times. They got rid of all that stuff.
0: Yeah. I don't know.
2: It's a huge event, no doubt.
0: It is a huge event. I mean, it really, really, I mean, it's, you know, delicious food. You got your chance to win. I mean, there's a lot of stuff over there. You can, you know, you buy tickets, right? And you put them in the...
1: Yeah, a little penny or whatever. Yeah. And it's fun.
0: How many years now? 50? Are we at 50 years of Glendy yet? Or 48? Or something. It started in the 70s, I think, right?
2: I don't recall if they had a 50th.
0: Because I remember it my entire life, because, you know, going up and down Hanover Street, you would see it.
2: Yeah.
0: 40-something years.
1: 47.
0: 47. So we're coming up on 50 years of Glendy.
1: It's the 47th annual event.
0: That's amazing.
2: I don't think 47 years ago they understood how big this thing would be. This is like a Manchester. Imagine if there was no Glendy, people would be like, did they have Glendy?
1: No.
2: During COVID?
0: Probably not. Or maybe a virtual.
2: Glendy?
0: I don't know. That's a good question.
2: I don't think they did.
1: Come get your takeout.
2: Yeah, maybe.
0: But still, I bet they had to do
2: maybe
0: something
2: they did
0: like
2: take
0: that.
2: Out. Yeah. Wow.
0: But it is. It has turned into quite the thing, because I always, you know, from my house to my grandparents' house when I was a kid was, you know, we'd go by that church all the time.
2: Yeah.
0: First of all, it's a beautiful looking, and there's nothing else like it in the city. You know what I mean? It is a beautiful church. And I remember on Wednesday night, I'm like, oh, why is it so busy? Because they used to do bingo at 6 o'clock on Wednesday nights.
2: Yeah.
0: Bingo.
1: They didn't do it in 2020, though.
0: They
1: Glendy,
0: didn't.
1: No.
0: No, they didn't.
1: They called it off due to the COVID-19 pandemic.
0: It still counts, though. They're like, you know, doesn't mean they have to wait a year before it's their 50th year.
1: Right. It's still good.
0: Right.
1: Yeah. As a kid, my godmother went to that church. So
0: yeah,
1: we went there ever since the start of Glendy.
2: Yeah. And
1: like you said, it's so fun when you walk in the church itself and...
0: Well, anyway, Tikanis to all our Greek friends out there. We're going to take a little break, and we will be right back.
4: 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Call us at 250-6007. It's the morning show.
5: Good morning, Manchester. Here's Peter White.
0: All right, it's a brand new week. I feel pretty good. I feel pretty good. Fresh start week.
1: I feel actually rested.
0: Yeah. I'm going to enjoy the last few days of 55 before I take the plunge into 56.
2: AARP days.
0: You know,
1: the next part of your existence.
2: Senior discount.
0: You know what's funny? Our friend, longtime listener, our friend that sends sends us stuff a lot, gave me a thing for 1970.
1: Oh.
0: Yeah. Like, literally, wow. Some fun facts. What do you think the overall average income in 1970 was? This is the year of, you know, this is 55, or almost 56 years.
2: The average income for what? A person, a household?
0: Well, it just says overall average income. Probably one per, I mean.
1: 32,000 a year.
0: Oh, you wish.
2: No.
0: You wish. You'd be a rich man.
2: Yeah. I'd say 18.
0: Not even.
2: No.
0: No, that's 2 years.
1: 8,000.
0: Overall average income was $9,867 a year.
2: Yeah. Oh, wow.
0: A school teacher made $9,268 per year.
2: Yikes.
0: And Matt, if you were a coal miner, you made $8,548 a year.
2: Yeah.
1: Well, that's not bad.
2: Yeah. Risk your life for $8,000.
0: Well, if you were into anything clerical, you would be $5,858 per year. Man, that's crazy, huh? But, and you could still probably afford a house and a car and a
1: grocery.
0: And food, yes.
2: Yeah.
0: 1970.
2: Yeah.
0: All right.
2: Rent was $75 a month. I bet.
0: Oh, I don't know. Let's see. Hold on 1 second. Construction. Oh, okay. You're going into $10,000 for a year if you're in construction.
2: Oh.
0: That's high.
2: Yeah.
0: All right. If you're a retail employee over at the mall, you're going to make $8,000 a year.
1: Well, Buzz, you would have been doing pretty good over there.
0: Yeah, 8,510.
2: Except the mall wasn't there in 1970.
0: Maybe the Bedford Mall.
2: Downtown.
0: Was.
2: Downtown. It is downtown.
0: All right. Let's see. All right, yeah. Wow, a new house. How much do you think a new house costs in 1970?
1: $1,800?
0: No, Matt.
2: No.
0: No.
2: $30,000.
0: No. New house was $23,400.
2: Okay.
1: It was pretty close.
2: Yeah.
0: How about gas?
1: 10 cents a gallon?
0: No.
2: Well, 1970? No. Probably.
0: That's because he thinks 1970 is so far away. Yeah. He was born in 77.
1: Yeah, I was.
2: 79 cents?
0: You know.
2: Maybe. A gallon?
0: 36 cents a gallon in 1970. But see, that's four. right before the big gas thing, though. Right?
2: Oh, yeah, yeah.
0: If you think about it. Let's see. How much do you think eggs were?
1: 10 cents a dozen?
0: No, Matt, no. It's not Little House in the Prairie times.
2: Yeah.
1: $1 a dozen.
0: No.
2: 39 cents.
0: 61 cents.
2: Okay.
0: Butter was 87 cents a pound. Guess how much a loaf of bread was?
1: How much?
0: 24 cents.
1: That's not too bad.
0: Right. Probably cheaper if you go down to the, you know, Wonder...
2: yeah.
0: Outlet on off of Second Street.
2: You can get a quarter and go get a loaf of bread.
0: Oh, you get all kinds of stuff.
2: And you have a penny left for some penny candy.
1: Cruise over to Nissen.
0: Do you know what the life expectancy in 1970 was? Do you want to know this?
2: Probably I'd be dead already.
0: No, but it's the average life expectancy. Listen to this. 70.8 years.
2: Whoa.
1: Wow.
0: Buzz, you're only 10 years away from it.
2: That's it. I'm on it downhill.
0: No, but this is, you know, this is different.
2: You think?
1: Back in the day.
0: No, it doesn't mean that.
2: They've come a little ways.
0: Yeah, that's what it was 70. Back then. Yeah. Yeah, they sure have. Sorry about that. Sorry about that fact. You know what the Dow was?
2: No idea.
0: 756.
1: Huh.
2: Well,
0: that was it.
2: It goes up and down that much in one day now.
0: Oh my God, yeah. Wow. U.S. postage, how much for a stamp?
2: Whoa.
1: 3 cents.
0: Sorry, Matt.
2: A nickel?
0: Almost 6 cents. Mm. You could go see a movie for how much?
1: 10 cents?
0: No, Matt.
2: 70?
0: A dollar,
2: a buck, yeah.
0: $1.55 each. Good morning. You're on the air.
6: Yeah, good morning, gentlemen. Hey, how much was gold back then if we could have invested? What was gold going for?
0: I don't have that in front of me.
2: Gold?
0: Like, no, I don't know. You'd have to look that up. Maybe I can find it.
2: What is it now, Ron?
0: In gold.
6: So it's like $1,000 an ounce. I really don't know offhand, but I mean, it just keeps going up like crazy.
0: Yeah. You should go get some gold.
6: Yeah.
1: Sorry. Well, if you bought it back then in 1970, it was $37.40 for a troy ounce.
0: Yeah, see, there you go.
6: All right.
0: Hey, man.
6: Hey, guys, I wanted to say, hey, what are you getting? What were they getting for a new car? You know, any particular car? What was the car going for?
0: It was a new car. Was $3,500.
6: Huh.
0: Yeah.
6: Unbelievable.
0: Yeah, a new car, $3,542. And I would take a bunch of those 61-cent a dozen eggs, and I would throw them all over your $3,542 new car. Good day.
6: All right, good day.
0: I wouldn't really do that.
1: No. It sounded funny.
0: Oh, geez. Jeez. Oh, yeah, this is guess what the popular tunes were? 1970. Big hits.
2: 1970.
0: Bridge Over Troubled Water.
2: Okay.
0: Simon and Garfunkel. I remember that when I was born.
1: Where's Garfunkel now?
0: I'll Be There, Jackson 5.
1: Great song.
2: Yeah.
0: Yeah, what a great year. 1970. It's right at the beginning of a new decade. That really wasn't so great till towards the end. Anyway.
1: It was a little greasy.
0: It was a little greasy and fun, though. All right. I was just a kid. I was just a boy.
2: I was like 3 for most of it, going on 4.
0: Raindrops.
2: I don't remember anything.
0: Do you remember Raindrops Keep Falling on My Head by B.J. Thomas?
2: Sure.
0: Yeah. Wow. That's good. American Woman, the Guess Who.
2: Oh, that's that.
1: I thought Lenny Kravitz wrote that.
0: No. He took that from the Guess Who. Oh, here's one. Can you believe it? And there was a Beatles song on the charts, Let It Be.
2: 1970.
0: Just Let It Be, yeah. The year the Beatles broke up.
2: Wow.
0: Yep.
1: They had a good run.
0: They had a pretty good run. All right. Wow. Everything is Beautiful by Ray Stevens. Three Dog Night. Mama Told Me Not to Come.
2: Huh.
0: Yeah. And yeah. Wow. I'm telling you. 1970. You know, I think anytime a year changes, you know, 79 to 80, 89 to 90, and of course, you know, the big Y2K that was, you know, going to ruin the earth.
2: Yeah.
0: Right, destroy us.
1: We're all going to die.
2: But I mean, you talk about the 70s, the 60s, the 80s, the 90s. But after that, I mean.
0: After 2000.
2: Do you say the 2010s? Do you say the teens?
0: No, because I don't say, yeah.
2: You know what I mean?
1: Back in the 20s.
0: No, because there's too many years now to remember.
2: Yeah.
0: That's another thing about having another birthday. You know?
1: Too many years.
0: Yeah. So we're probably making Mike Creedon feel good today. He's ready for 55.
2: Yeah.
0: But by the time you're at the end of 55, it's not so great.
2: You're done. Your body hurts.
0: It's starting, yeah.
2: Everything hurts.
0: I'm very tired.
1: Yeah?
0: Not really.
1: You need a nap?
0: Oh, I can't. There's no way. I'm not a nap.
1: If I take a nap now, it ruins the day.
0: Yeah,
2: I disagree.
0: You fell.
2: I can easily fall. I probably fell asleep 9 times yesterday.
0: No kidding.
2: Watching football. Yeah.
0: Well, I know, but that's you watched all 3.
2: Yeah. Oh yeah. Went all the way through. Yeah.
0: Was there any 9 o'clock games?
2: Oh yeah.
0: 9 in the morning.
2: Was there any overseas? Not in the morning.
0: There's no overseas games, but there was the. I know there was a game last night.
2: Yeah, started at 1.
0: Yeah, I had. Oh, you know who I had on my team though? I had a good day yesterday, Jefferson. For Minnesota.
2: Yeah, you did have a good day.
0: Yeah, that was good. And then my quarterback wasn't doing anything until the last, 10 minutes of the game. Yeah. Not the greatest, but this happened to me last year.
1: Yeah, you ended up winning, didn't you?
0: Well, I didn't win. Oh. No, I can't. I don't want to talk about Kyle. All right. No, we got Andy coming up. And we have a new... We're never going to win this ward game, but I still like to play. This is...
2: Maybe I'll fail on purpose.
0: No, you
2: see
0: can't.
2: See which one of you two wins.
0: You can't. No, you can't do that.
1: That would be no fun, Buzz.
2: Yeah.
1: Yeesh.
2: I can't help it.
0: Yeah, no, I get it. That's good. I mean, that's a nice thing to have.
2: Well, when you survey every single street name sign for like 10 straight years.
0: No kidding.
2: You're going to tend to know where they are.
1: Did you work for the city or something?
2: Yeah.
0: I'm telling you.
2: There's guys that work for the city that don't know every street. But when, like, our department was in charge of the street name signs. So, we had to, survey it and see.
1: So you got them.
2: Which ones were missing and where. And we did it by ward. That's how we did it. We're going to do ward one today. We're going to do,
0: Well, I'm telling you, they are doing something at Hanover Street.
2: Yeah, you're right.
0: And Maple, right?
2: Yes, you're right. Yeah, yeah.
0: They're doing that?
2: It's part of the smart technology.
0: Right. Oh, okay.
2: I don't know the details. I haven't seen the plan for it yet.
0: Right.
2: But it's part of that whole smart.
0: Yeah, it's smart, all right.
2: Yeah.
0: No, I'm telling you.
2: It will be good.
0: The route through there goes pretty smooth.
2: Now, yeah. And even if you get to a red light, you only wait.
0: Well, I feel bad for those people trying to get out of their car at Kennedy Fried Chicken.
2: That's a tough one.
0: That
2: one and the people at the getting smokes at
1: Maple Street.
2: Yeah. At Ms. Market.
0: Yeah, yeah. Oh, that poor people. Yeah.
2: they stop horrible. There and they try to get across the street. It's constant all over there.
0: He does a great job, by the way. I like going,
2: A friendly cool dude. Friendly dude.
0: That used to be Maple Heights Market.
2: Yes. Way back in the day.
0: Right? I mean, this is when someone could be like, I'm just going to run this. I'm going to own this store for my career. Like, you could be.
2: Yeah.
1: I'm going to be a
0: grocer.
1: Shopkeeper.
2: Well, then the Thomas family, the two brothers bought. So one of the brothers owned Mr. Market, and then the other brother bought that one and call it Ms. Market.
0: Okay.
2: So
0: that's pretty good. That's Thomas pretty clever.
2: Yep. Yeah.
0: Mr. Market's still there, right?
2: Mr. Market is still there. It's out of the Thomas family. Got out of there a bunch of years ago.
0: What's not there is Pigeons. It's just abandoned.
2: Pigeons has been
1: really
0: changed. Abandoned.
2: It's probably been changed like 5 times since it was Pigeons.
0: And Goslin's is still around.
2: It is. That's new owners too, but it's
0: It still keeps it alive, right?
2: Yep, that's there.
1: I always like Pigeons.
2: Up and running.
0: Bunnies is alive. Alive and well.
2: Bunnies, very, very alive and well.
1: I don't think that'll ever go away.
2: No, I think they got a regular following now.
0: Yeah.
2: So they're not going to...
0: No, I think you're right.
2: I mean, if people go there for lottery, obviously, but people go there and do their... I seen one guy I knew there. He was doing his entire shopping.
0: Convenient. Well, they have shopping carts there.
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0: All right, let's check in with Andy this morning. Good morning, Andy.
9: Good morning, Peter.
0: How are you on this Monday morning?
9: Charles, very upset because the Elmo computer just reset for some reason. So you can probably hear her.
0: Oh, yeah.
9: Charlotte, you're okay. Elmo still exists.
0: Now you have to wait for it to reboot and all that?
9: Yeah, I think it all reboot, but we're on the morning show now. I mean, that's better than Elmo,
0: right? Oh, yeah. You're damn right it is, Andy. Yeah.
9: Yeah, Charlotte, talk to the morning show guy.
0: Yeah.
9: Say something.
0: All right. She's not going to. Yeah.
9: She's shy now.
0: All right.
9: Whatever.
0: How long does it take to restart that?
9: I think it's all set. But I'm busy with you guys, so.
0: Yeah, the kids, they can take care of themselves.
9: Yeah, they can be fine.
0: Charles
9: got a car, and Molly has some kind of Ford. We should probably not be playing with. Molly, come here and give me the cord. Thank you.
0: Oh, boy.
9: Okay. All right. She can figure out something else.
0: Okay.
9: Molly, how are you doing today?
0: Yeah, that's what we, You know who loves listening to the banter with the kids is Bob Freitas.
9: The best part of the show.
0: He loves it. Yeah, Oh, here comes Matt.
9: So, how was your weekend?
0: It was not too bad. Not too bad.
9: Were you tracking the fantasy?
0: I was yesterday, yeah. I sure was.
9: I'm looking pretty good, so.
0: I was. That's what I did yesterday. You look good. You look like you're gonna win.
9: I think I'm gonna win. I think this morning was 100%. So.
0: Yeah, if I would have kept the stupid, I made a mistake, and I Minnesota's D. I should have kept it, and I got rid of it, and I didn't mean to get rid of it, but I did, and I'm like, oh well. Anyway, yeah, but I'm all right. I'm on to next week already.
9: Yeah, long season.
0: That's right, Andy. What do we got in the news?
9: So, due to the primary last week and Labor Day, it was a little truncated for me, so I'm going to be catching up on all the meetings and stuff that I missed because I'm primarily the meeting guy. So there was a lot of meetings happening recently. I'll get you stories on what happened from City Hall in the past week or two pretty soon. Also, this day was the last day of the Fisher Cat season. Their season finale is rained out, so I may have a recap of the stats from Fisher Cat season. I don't know. Would that be interesting or not?
0: Yeah. Okay. Sure. Yeah.
2: Definitely.
9: You want to do that
2: What?
9: They were dead last this year. I don't know if anybody knows that.
0: Yeah, but we still love them. We love them.
2: Yeah. I mean, what was their attendance?
9: Yeah, they're a fun time. It doesn't really matter if they win or lose. You just use a fun time there.
0: Well, I mean, you want them to win, you know.
9: You want them to win.
0: You wish everyone the best.
9: It's not really, like, as big of a deal if, like, the Red Sox win.
2: Well, what's curious to me is what was their attendance for the year and stuff like that, you know what I mean? Like,
0: yeah.
9: We could find that out. I'm not sure at the moment. I haven't really tracked it, but I can
0: look
9: it up.
0: Because that's a fun day. That's an actual fun day to go to the
2: field. We never did make it there, did we?
9: Yeah, it's always fun.
0: We don't do anything we say we're going to do. Buzz, what are you going
9: to... Except on the days when they don't... You know, there's a sewer grate right next to the stadium, right?
0: Yeah, we went mini-golfing this year. We finally got that out of the way.
9: Yeah.
1: That's fun.
9: I'm not going to be doing a story on your mini-golfing, but maybe the Fish Cat.
0: All right.
9: In the weather today, it's going to be nice, but a little bit cooler than before, in the 70s, and then dropping around 50s overnight, 40s, 50s.
0: Ooh la la, that's nice.
9: That's what Rick Gordon says.
0: Right, that's really nice. All right, what do we got here? We got a ward game today we got to get out, right?
9: We got a ward game, my chat, ward game.
0: All right. So, Andy, you're going to give us a street here in Manchester. We're going to guess which out of the 12 wards it's in, which Buzz knows them all. He very rarely makes a mistake. All right, we are ready.
9: All right.
0: We're ready for the first one.
9: You are ready. Okay. First one's Kearney Circle.
0: Okay.
2: Get my board.
0: Oh man, I don't like this color. It's more of a spring color. Do we have any other? Okay. I get to pick. I'm gonna go with.
9: Look, it's
0: all right. I'm locked in.
1: I'm also locked in, Peter.
0: All right, Matt. What did you say?
1: I don't know why, but this really feels like it would be up there.
0: What did you say?
1: I don't know why, but this really feels like it would be up there in Ward 2.
0: Ward 2.

0: stuffed tiger to play with.
1: Oh, okay.
0: Yeah, because you need something when you don't have Elmo, so.
1: All right. That's all right. We're excited, though. So I have one, and you have one, Buzz. Good luck, Matt, on this next one.
2: Thanks.
1: Andy, what do we have?
0: Oh. All right. The next one is Little Brook Way.
1: Little Brook.
0: We're getting the hard ones out of the way to begin with.
1: Oh, okay. Little Brook Way. That's easy. That's easy. All right. All right. Well, let's see. What do you say, Matt? Matt's all...
2: I'm thinking.
1: Okay. Matt's been playing with his yo-yo. Right.
2: Number 7.
1: You went with 7. I went with 6.
2: Oh. Almost got me, Peter. Almost got me.
1: Number 6.
3: I went with Deuce.
1: Oh, Ward 2. Okay, great. What do we have, Andy?
0: Okay, it was tricky. It was Ward 2.
3: Off of Wellington, right?
0: Buzz, can you explain why it's tricky?
3: Well, it's on the line of 6 and 2. Is that correct?
0: Yes, oh. That's correct. It's way in the corner there, kind of near, like, Hooks and
1: is one side of the street Ward, because it Ward 6?
0: Yeah, so it's right off of Wellington. The north side of Wellington's Ward 2, and the south side's Ward 6.
1: Does this street go on Ward 6, too?
3: No.
0: No.
1: Never mind, then.
0: No.
3: Almost, though.
0: Yep,
1: never mind.
3: I get where you're coming from.
0: Teeny.
1: Yeah. All right, well, let's go to the third one.
3: I got magic.
0: Oh. Jack Lovering Drive.
1: What? Oh, what is it?
0: Jack Lovering Drive.
1: God. All right. All right.
0: They get easier from here. So.
1: Yeah, I know it's somewhere. Yeah. Yeah, I do know it's somewhere. All right. Matt, what did you say?
2: Well, Peter. Since we've already had 1 and 2, I put them together and went with 12.
1: You went with 12? All right, I went with 8.
3: Why are you laughing over there?
2: Well, because it kind of looks like Glenn's shirt sometimes.
3: Oh. 6.
1: Oh, it's 6. All right. Okay, Andy, what do we have?
0: It is 6.
1: All right.
3: Green Acres, man.
1: Damn you, Buzz. I thought it was.
2: The place to be.
3: Green Acres, yeah.
1: Damn.
3: That's where they vote. Yeah. Ward 6, too. So.
0: That's
1: okay,
0: where
1: good.
0: They vote.
1: Good.
0: McLaughlin School.
1: I meant 6, but all right, let's go to the next one.
0: Crusader Way. If you don't get this one, I'm going to laugh at you.
1: Well, yeah. Okay. Well, it's still weird over there. Crusader Way.
0: Oh.
1: That's right.
0: Molly gave Charlotte a firefighter hat.
1: All right.
4: Come on, you need a hug.
1: Matt, what do you think this is?
2: I went with Ward 5.
1: You went with Ward 5 over there, and okay. I went with Ward 7.
3: That's wrong, too.
1: You get out of here. It's Ward 8. What do you say, Andy?
0: It's where Ward 8 votes. Ward 8.
1: It's Ward 8?
0: It's Memorial High School.
1: I know where it is. I just didn't know it was in Ward 8.
0: Yeah.
2: I think you need a hug.
0: So I guess anybody who lives in Ward 8 who votes probably laughing at you right now.
1: That's true.
2: It's not nice to laugh at
1: people. Misfit. All right. Buzz, you have 3 now or 4, Matt?
2: He's got 4.
1: Okay, good. Let's go to the next one, the 4th one. Yay. It's a clean sweep so far.
0: Yeah. Molly just gave me a firefighter helmet.
1: Okay. Well, good luck to you.
0: All right. All right. Next one. Ready for the next one?
1: Yes.
0: All right. James Pollock Drive.
1: Ugh. All right, Andy. That is over there.
3: There's a theme, guys.
1: You're a theme.
3: Andy's got a theme today behind him.
1: Okay, well.
0: Yeah, this theme.
1: Yeah, I'm on to you.
0: I use my AI friend for this one, and

0: I want your theme.
1: Yeah.
0: I am on to
1: the AI at first, but we found the mother street.
0: Yeah. Okay. Well, we're going to check in with Matt
2: Matt's
0: here.
2: Still not figuring the theme out.
3: What? Yeah, their names. Good.
0: Yeah, great.
2: No,
0: yeah,
2: no.
3: They're all, what? That's author
2: not,
3: thing?
2: That's not the theme.
3: Well, no. Ward 10.
0: Ward 10?
2: Very good, Matt. Very good.
0: Oh. I'm with Ward 11. What's so funny?
2: 10.
0: Why it's is 10. Everybody laughing?
2: It's 10.
3: I'm not.
0: All right.
2: That's where Ward 10 votes.
1: It's Ward 10.
0: All right, Andy. This is fun.
1: That's Parker Varney School.
0: Parker Varney.
1: And we got one more, and you should get this one, or it'll be embarrassing. Really embarrassing.
0: No, great.
1: Yeah. Parkside Avenue.
0: Yeah. That's where I thought that last one was. All right, let's check in with everybody's favorite skateboarder, Matt.
3: Ward 11.
0: Ward 11, yes. I also said Ward 11. Ward 11.
2: The sweep.
0: All right, what do we have, Andy?
1: Buzz, did you do it?
2: Yeah, Ward 11.
1: Yeah, it is Ward 11. That's where Ward 11 votes, next to the Parkside.
0: All right.
1: Middle school.
0: Ward 11. All right, so yeah. Buzz takes it again.
3: So they're also, so they were all Ward voting destinations.
1: So that's the last few were.
2: The last,
1: like I said,
2: four or five.
1: Yeah. So I got a little lazy today, and I asked my AI friend to pick some streets.
0: Really?
2: That's good.
1: Yeah, and the first few were fine. Then it was like Merrimack Street, and like, okay, what wards are in Merrimack Street? Like, I don't know. It's like, okay, that's not good. So maybe get some more.
0: So maybe
1: I'm still working on AI. I mean,
0: maybe
1: at
0: AI,
1: this point, when it already says like AI is gonna steal my job, I asked it for like 5 days in a row, like what building is that over there, like right behind City Hall, and it didn't realize it was City Hall Plaza. It's like you would think like they'd be able to search the internet and think, oh, that's City Hall Plaza, the tallest building in New Hampshire. No,
0: Nynex building.
1: They thought
0: yes.
1: It was Brady Sullivan Plaza and Brady Sullivan Tower, and it's just like, I know Brady Sullivan owns it, but that doesn't mean it's named after Brady. Not everything in New Manchester is named after Brady Sullivan. A lot of things are, but not everything.
0: Not everything, right, Andy?
1: Yeah. So if there's an AI apocalypse and it's AI trying to take over the world, you can just hide in City Hall Plaza, because that AI does not know where that is.
0: That's true. That's absolutely
1: true.
0: You will be
1: safe there.
0: Hmm.
1: The only way it knows where City Hall Plaza is if you tell it where it is, I guess. I don't know. That's my experience.
0: All right. Well, maybe AI will not kill us after all.
2: Yeah.
1: Yeah, we can hide in City Hall Plaza.
0: That's right. Up in the bell tower. Up in the bell tower.
1: No, that's next. I mean, City Hall and City Hall Plaza are two different buildings.
0: But yeah, well.
1: Sure.
0: Anyway.
1: You should be called the 9X building.
0: That's right. The Bell Atlantic Tower.
1: Yeah, that's different than City Hall itself.
0: I understand that. I remember when it was built. I laid the cornerstone, Andy.
1: I'm sure you did.
0: No, I didn't. But, no, I remember when they made that, though.
2: Yeah.
0: You know?
1: Yeah. I'm not that old, but I remember it being the 9X building.
0: 1990, right? Is that going from 90? 91? 90?
3: Pretty sure. Yeah. I remember that.
0: Yeah, see? We know our... Yeah. All right.
1: Yeah.
0: Well, you be careful, Andy.
1: You know a little bit about Manchester.
0: A little, yeah.
1: Yeah.
0: Yeah, they got rid of the Vault restaurants to make way for the 9X building.
1: That's correct.
0: All right. Well, listen, you have a wonderful day.
1: All right. Bye-bye.
0: All right. Yeah, wow. Is he all right?
2: Yeah.
0: Andy was all right today.
2: Yeah.
0: Very positive.
2: Very.
0: And very, very positive. You know what I did yesterday morning? I broke out the PlayStation.
3: Oh, no.
0: Yeah, my hands hurt today. Because I played pinball.
3: Oh.
0: For like 3 hours.
2: Get out of here.
0: I did.
2: On like PlayStation 1?
0: Oh no, it's a it's a PS4.
2: Okay.
0: But it's the one day you can get like the Williams classics and you can't, I mean.
2: Oh, I thought you got nostalgic and went to the.
0: Oh no, these are the real deal. Yeah. These are the closest thing I've ever seen for like pinball.
3: On that, video games, right?
0: Yeah, they're good. And you can get new tables all the time if you want. But I got some classics and that's what I did. I sat there and I'm going to go to that pinball place here in Manchester.
3: I want to go too, but I like pinball.
0: That's our next thing.
3: All right. When?
0: I don't know. Today?
3: Let's go.
0: At some point, though, this week, I have to look at the hours.
3: I want to go.
0: I do, too.
2: And just pins? They got the old school machines, too,
0: yeah,
2: right?
0: That's what it is.
3: Yeah, they got like good ones.
0: Yeah. It's a whole bunch of good ones. Like high speed, too. I like that one. I always like that one. A whole bunch of them out there.
3: The real deal.
0: What was the one with the rapids there? The I don't know. There's some good stuff. If you're a pinball person, but you got to, you know.
2: I'm looking for Captain Fantastic. That's my.
0: Really?
2: That's, yeah. Because that was the first one that had like the extra flipper for us.
0: Yeah.
2: In our day.
0: And I believe that Captain Fantastic was one of the, because there's two different types of pinball machines, and it was, that was like one of the last of a certain type of pinball machine.
3: The mechanicals, right, or whatever.
0: The way it got power or something.
3: It was a board.
2: When you
0: they'll tell you like
2: when you won a game or you got a match, it would have that knock.
0: Oh yeah.
2: You know.
0: Oh yeah. This does too. Yeah. Sounds just like it. I matched a couple times yesterday, but
2: you got a match.
0: But I started playing, they give you these things like challenges. So you have to, every you have like 3 or 4 credits and you have to survive like 7 pinball machines that have a goal of a certain score. So you got to know what you're doing.
3: This sounds like a lot of work.
0: And now my hands hurt.
2: Yeah, you know? I hear you.
3: What's the price you pay to be a pinball wizard?
0: I haven't done it. No, I haven't, you know, I just, like, I'm like, yeah, I'm going to.
2: Give yourself carpal tunnel.
0: I think maybe it was good exercise for my hands. I don't know.
3: Yeah, now they're just going to hurt a couple of days.
0: Yeah, it's good hurt, right?
3: Yeah, it's good.
0: Good hurt.
3: Pain is pleasure.
0: Well, I don't know about that.
3: Pain is progression.
0: What are you talking about? All right, let's see. Phone lines are open, 250-6007. All right, it's called Tycoon Arcade. I'm going to give them another plug, another shout-out.
2: Tycoon Arcade.
0: Yep. Tycoon Arcade. It's open from 5 to 9 on Thursday and 12 to 9 on Saturday and Sunday.
2: Okay.
0: Okay.
2: Cool.
0: 5 to 9.
3: That just sounds
2: I can't
3: fun.
2: Remember the machine that came out, and it was the first one that we had that you could have multiple balls involved.
0: So oh,
2: now you can get the ball. Yeah, you get the ball stuck. And then we had that at
0: the boys club.
2: And then it would release like 4 balls.
0: The boys club had a couple because they had they started to get some really good ones in there, but they had the Bionic Man one.
2: That had
0: some multi-ball.
2: Yeah.
0: Do you remember Gorgar?
2: Yes.
0: Gorgar.
3: Gorgar?
0: Yeah, Gorgar.
3: I think I ever played that one.
0: Yeah, it's a good one. It's not much to it. But yesterday I was playing some wild ones, like they're old ones, but they're the technology.
3: It's
0: okay,
3: crazy.
0: Okay, so you know, I did watch on Saturday I watched the history of pinball, and that's what made me want to play that pinball game.
2: The history of pinball,
0: and it was on Tubi.
2: Okay.
0: And it goes through the whole history of Williams and
2: Bowie,
0: all of it.
2: Yeah.
0: Gottlieb.
3: Because Bally's a huge one, too.
0: And
3: right?
0: Stern. And yeah, but the story is amazing of all these companies and how the it just progressed into what we see today.
3: It was a big deal. I mean, pinball.
0: Because we're not a, you know, they even said pinball kind of died a little bit when video games, all the new video games were coming out. But
2: definitely.
0: There's, especially today, there's more pinball enthusiast, I think. Pinball is alive and well.
2: It's sort of like, I guess I don't want to compare it to that, but kind of like the Comic-Con type thing, where they have
0: Yeah.
2: Like people that, like there's a guy at DPW who's into it like that, who goes to like championships and
0: is
2: like really good. Like, you know,
3: Yeah.
2: They compete. Like, yeah, it's pretty wild.
0: Good stuff.
3: It is a big, big deal.
0: Well, all right.
2: Did you see the immaculate inning this weekend? Do you know what that is, Matt?
3: No clue, bud.
2: Immaculate inning. Do you know what that is?
0: I did not.
2: Do you know what it is?
0: What? No.
2: As a pitcher, I'll give you a hint.
0: It's a good pitcher, thing.
2: And it's an immaculate inning.
3: So you don't
2: get one inning.
0: No hits, no strikes, no outs.
3: No hits, no balls, no on base.
0: Straight through.
2: Three strikeouts, but it has to be nine pitches.
0: Yeah, that's what I'm saying. Nine pitches.
2: Wow. Yeah. Nine pitches in a row.
0: Boom, boom, boom.
2: Yeah, and Toldy did it for the Sox.
0: Nice.
2: Yeah. An immaculate inning.
0: And that doesn't happen every day.
2: No, I think it was like Chris Sale was the last one to do it.
0: 5-9, so Thursday and Friday.
3: Big deal, huh?
2: Yeah. 5-9, huh?
0: I'm going to go do that a couple, you know.
2: Some pins?
0: Well, I feel like I'm good enough.
2: Are you going to ask your mother for some quarters?
0: I am. No, I have a whole thing of quarters, I think, right?
3: Been saving them for pinball?
0: Yeah. No, but I mean, you can get quarters at a place like that.
2: I mean, the new wave ones, can you use Apple Pay on them? Just beep your phone on them?
0: You know what? Maybe. I don't think so. I think they try to keep it
3: nostalgic.
0: There's always a chance to, you know, win another game. Although it may be hard to get that score, but if you play your game right and hit the targets that need to be hit,
2: yeah,
0: you can play pinball forever.
2: Yeah.
3: Especially, you can get a few hours out of it. Yeah.
0: You know, and then once you do it, once you play a few times too, you know on this history of pinball, Joe Perry from Aerosmith had an Aerosmith thing, and another big fan of Slash from Guns N' Roses, but they had their own pinball machines, and they're both into pinball. And Joe Perry said, I was late for a concert. They had to come get me because I was just lost in my game. Like, it was like an escape. You know what I mean?
2: Yeah,
3: That's cool, though. Like,
0: Tycoon Arcade. See, now that I said something, I should have waited to say something till I went. Because now there's going to be people there.
3: Yeah, now it's going to be packed.
0: Maybe it'll be all the people from the lake.
2: Yeah.
0: You guys see the leaves changing a little bit?
3: Yeah, up at camp, it's bad.
0: Oh, it's horrible.
2: Already?
3: Oh, yeah, we got, like, trees covered. But you can see it like going when I'm going home and stuff.
2: Yeah.
3: You see it starting to spot up.
2: Love it.
0: I don't think do we have a call?
2: No. I don't know. You get the phones fixed?
3: No.
2: Matt, did you fix the phones?
0: Yes. Good morning.
4: No, Matt.
3: I guess I didn't.
0: No. I don't know. Maybe phones are going out. Maybe landlines are on the way out.
2: Yeah.
3: Yeah, it's called a shell.
0: Yeah.
3: Huh.
0: I'm going to tell you, I'm waiting for this phone to ring again, see if it, we'll get it going.
3: If it answers?
0: Probably.
2: Yeah.
0: I'm going to answer at the complaint department. Anyway.
3: Grievances.
0: Yeah, I don't think anyone has any grievances here today, right? I don't think so.
3: No, I think we're good.
0: Right, I think, yeah. Although, so high school sports... You had, right?
2: Yeah, we were at West, and so West got the win, so they're 2-0. Central won Saturday.
0: So they're 2-0.
2: They're also 2-0, and Memorial 0-2.
0: Yeah, that's tough.
2: They had two road games to start the season on the Seacoast,
0: okay,
2: which is kind of tough. So
0: hold that thought. We have Shaky here, I think. Good morning.
5: Good morning. There you are.
0: Yeah, there you are.
5: We have a chicken place, another one.
0: Oh, really?
2: I think I know where this one is, Jakey.
0: Really?
5: I sure you do.
2: Yeah.
5: Where is it?
0: I have no idea.
2: At Baruti's.
0: Oh, really?
2: Yep. Yeah. What Baruti's is?
0: Yeah, Baruti's on Massabesic Street in, Cypress?
2: Yeah. It's a chicken joint now.
0: Oh, really?
5: Yeah. Yep, I checked it out already last week.
2: You tried it already?
5: Yeah, it's pretty good. Eventually, they're going to have a few tables and chairs in there, but right now, it's mostly takeout.
0: Can you sit on the sidewalk right there on Massabesic and
3: enjoy a nice chicken leg?
5: You know? You could.
2: I don't think they have outdoor seating over
0: there. Is that
2: a
0: four-way stop sign now?
2: Yeah.
5: Yes, it is.
0: Oh, okay.
2: Yeah.
5: Eventually, they're going to have it on with it on Jewett and Silly Road.
0: Oh.
5: They're going to have the lights.
2: Yeah.
0: It's taking them, yeah. It's always busy over there. Are they going to put the lights in soon?
2: Yeah, they're going to, yeah.
5: Yep. And I did go to the seafood thing Saturday at Hampton Beach.
0: Oh, you did?
2: Oh, did you take the bus up there?
5: Yeah, $5 round trip.
2: Nice.
5: Yeah, had a great time.
0: Now, did you eat seafood?
5: Did I eat seafood?
2: You plowed it down?
0: Yeah.
5: Yeah, it was great. It was $15 to get in.
0: All right.
5: Yeah, and the lobster roll went bad. It was only $15 for a lobster roll.
0: Oh, wow, okay. So
5: $30. $30. Plus I had Buzz's favorite, the steamers.
0: Oh, you have to have steamers.
5: Oh yeah, because that's Buzz's favorite.
2: My stomach was already upset.
0: Do you dip them in butter?
2: Oh.
5: Yes. Oh, yeah, of course.
0: You got to take that little black sock off the little thing at the bottom. Oh, yeah. You don't want to eat that. Yeah. You don't want to eat that, do you?
5: No.
2: Is that the mercury?
5: That's the best spot.
2: That's the mercury?
0: No, but it's just
5: the mercury.
0: No, that's what makes it taste so good, Buzz.
5: Yeah. Oh, yeah. That's not the best spot. But no, it's a great day. And when I got back to Manchester, I went to the Latino thing.
0: Oh. Yeah. I drove by. That place was going.
5: Packed.
0: It was going. I mean, you could hear it up and down Elm Street. It was I was like, wow, that's great.
5: I mean, in fact, in front of Roland's barbershop, they had tables and chairs out there. People were having their lunch right on the street.
0: Oh, see, now that's great.
5: Yeah, they were eating their lunch. Right? They had like real long tables and chairs out there. And yeah, it was great.
0: There was a lot of good food.
5: Yes.
0: Right? Oh, wow.
5: It was great. And so the next bus will be October 3rd, and that'll be the last one for the Dairy Field Fair.
0: Oh, okay. Now, will you do that?
5: Yes.
0: All right. Very, very good.
5: Maybe we should all go.
0: Jeez, I haven't been to that fair in years. Yeah. Not since my daughter was a little girl.
3: Dairy Field Fair?
5: And maybe, we should all go. Maybe Mr. Dion can probably go with us, too. Mr. Dion.
0: Yeah. Oh, Daryl?
5: No, Robbio.
0: Robbio. Oh.
2: He's busy.
0: Flabio.
3: He might be playing there.
0: Farmio.
5: Yeah, you're right. Yeah, he might be. He probably is.
0: He's probably playing.
5: I'll have to find out. I'll let you guys know. And maybe if I see him, I'll say you guys said hello.
0: Yeah, he's probably.
2: He's in a tractor pull.
0: He's busy. He's pulling the tractor. Yeah.
5: Well, hopefully he doesn't get run over. He doesn't fall off.
0: Well, I mean, you can only hope, right?
5: Okay, well, you guys have a great day.
0: All right. Thank you. Yeah, I can see Robbio doing that. I mean, why not?
2: Shaky had an exciting weekend.
0: Dairy Fair remembers.
2: Yeah.
3: Come on down to the Dairy Fair.
2: No, thanks.
0: The Deerfield Fair, the 149th Deerfield Fair.
3: We got the tractor pull.
0: Yeah.
2: I will hard pass on that.
0: You know, I remember going on the rides at the fair.
2: Yeah.
0: And I'm like, yeah.
3: That's scary.
0: Yeah. You don't do that. I don't know.
2: Yeah, you get the guy with one tooth with the wrench in his back pocket putting it together.
0: Yeah.
3: The wrench, you mean the main bolt in his back pocket. Oh, you're just going to need that.
0: They said tighten it up every 2 hours. I don't know. Yeah, I haven't been probably since the early, I guess 2000, long time ago.
2: Yeah.
0: When's the last time? Did you ever go?
2: I've gone a couple times, but it's been years and years and years.
0: I remember
2: back. We used to go to the Rochester one.
0: Well, I went in 1989 was my first time ever going to the Deerfield Fair. So I was like, it was 88 or 89. And I had never been. And they had freak shows still back then. I told you about the lobster people before.
2: Oh, yeah. Yeah. Freak shows.
0: And you
3: That's
0: get
3: awesome.
0: No, but you pay like, $5 and you get to walk through this tent where these people that have, you know, have a lot, you know.
2: Yeah.
0: The lobster people.
3: Yeah. The Maine lobster people.
0: No, they really are lobster people, but they're sitting in here like in the tent is set up like it's their living room, and they're just hanging around. They're lobster.
2: Yeah.
3: Yeah, lobster house.
0: I didn't like it.
2: No.
0: I didn't like it.
2: A lot of that stuff has been totally canceled.
0: Yeah, you can't do that anymore.
2: Yeah.
3: No, yeah. And if you do, it's going to be called like oddities.
2: They had,
0: you know, right. Oh, well, that's pretty odd.
2: Yeah. They had the, you know, the bearded lady.
0: Yeah.
2: And the, you know.
0: Yeah. Bearded lady.
2: Yeah.
3: The tattooed lady.
2: 600 pounders, you know.
0: Oh, yes. Can they?
2: You can't do that anymore.
0: Can't, no.
2: No.
0: It's not right.
2: No.
0: It's not right. You step go, right
2: you,
0: up.
2: You'll pay to go look at them.
0: It wasn't even like that in 1970.
3: No. Step right up. See the 600-pound man.
0: 1970. So I got this book, I told you, right?
3: Yeah.
0: Yeah. All these things were introduced in 1970. Black Sabbath's debut album.
2: Oh.
0: One of your faves, Matt.
3: Oh, yeah. Love Sabbath.
0: It is often regarded as the first true heavy metal album, they say.
2: Really?
0: Ah, the American Motors Corporation introduces the Gremlin.
2: The 1970 Gremlin is the first one?
0: Yeah. You know what? The first episode of All My Children is broadcast on ABC.
2: Mm.
0: Which is funny because I always remembered that beginning. Never watched the show. But it always had that like weird, like probably my nap time, you know, it reminded me of nap time. And you would hear that. Yeah. Anyway. All right. The Ford Pinto is introduced in 1970.
2: A classic.
0: Yeah. The Chevy Vega. Also. The first New York Marathon. All this happened in 1970, Matt.
3: Really?
0: Believe it or not, the PBS. Began broadcasting in 1970.
2: Whoa.
0: I don't know.
3: That was PBS when that started?
0: According to this, it is. Yeah, I was surprised at that one, too.
3: Yeah, you'd think they'd been around longer.
0: Oh, the U.S. Postal Service workers go on strike in New York City. Yikes.
2: Yeah, strikes were no joke back then.
3: Yeah, that's when a strike meant.
2: Yeah.
0: I've been on strike before. Like a real official strike.
2: Real, like.
0: Yeah. A real union striker. Yeah.
2: Out there with the signs.
0: Oh, yeah.
3: Yelling at the scabs.
0: Oh, people yell at you, too.
2: Yeah.
3: Get back to work.
0: Yeah, yeah, we got that. On Brown Ave.
3: You guys make enough money.
0: Oh, my God. Right. Shut up. Get back to work. It was pretty funny, though. I told you when we were doing it, we were out there. We had Baxter in the morning bring in the Rock 101 bikini. This is before Greg in the Morning Buzz. And Baxter in the morning, and we'll go to UPS, and he brought the bikini girls. Yeah.
3: Can't do that anymore.
2: To the strike?
0: See, this is all coming back to me now, so... There were a couple of people reporting on it, believe it or not, you know, on WZID, Marga, right? She was working for someone else at the time when she first started up, but she was at that UPS doing something for like GIR radio or AM or wherever she was working there. And I had called Baxter on the phone and he sent down the bikini girls. And so when all the, you know, supervisors were coming out of the building. They had to go buy the bikini girls.
3: That's awesome.
0: It was, yeah.
2: Now, how long did that strike last?
0: Oh, just a week. I don't know, no, 2 weeks. This was like 97 or something. Yeah, yeah. It was a little while, though, a couple of weeks. Enough to make enough to hurt.
2: Yeah.
0: You know, but, yeah. It wasn't a great time because I just had we just had my daughter.
2: Yeah.
0: Yeah.
2: It's tough.
0: Yeah. I remember, you have to try to explain to your, you know, significant other, you're Yeah, well, no, we have to go on strike. What do you mean you go?
2: Yeah.
0: Yikes.
3: You got to go to work.
2: Yeah, it was tough. You lose paychecks back then.
0: Interesting time. Oh, so the Richard Nixon also signed the thing saying voting age to 18. That's only been since 1970.
2: Wow.
3: What it used to be, 21?
0: I don't know. I really don't know. What do you think the top baby names are? We can rattle these off.
2: In 1970?
0: Top 10 Richard. Boys. Richard's number 10 for boys, Matt.
2: Peter.
0: Peter's not on the list.
3: Matthew.
0: Matthew, believe it or not, in 1970, Matt, it's not on the list.
2: Really? Thomas definitely is.
0: Thomas is not on the list in 1970.
3: James or Jim?
0: James, number two.
2: Hmm.
0: James is number two in 1970.
2: William.
0: William is number seven. All the Mark. Bills out there. Hold on, Machine Gunner. Mark is number nine.
2: Hmm.
0: You got Mark, Richard, William, right? Oh, you have a few more to go. The best you got was number two was James. You got number one still open. And don't forget the ladies.
2: Did we get Mike?
0: Mike is number one.
2: Michael?
0: Michael, number one, 1970.
3: Hmm.
0: Which is Mike Creedence. That's why. Wow, that's 71. Jonathan? What's
2: that's
0: that?
2: A good one, Matt.
0: Jonathan, I'm number four, Matt. John. Number four is John.
2: Did we say Chris?
0: Christopher, number six.
2: Chris Cross.
0: Number six is, yeah.
3: Hmm.
0: Hmm.
3: Justin.
0: No, it's not 1990, Matt. It's 1970.
2: How about Dave? Why are you calling me Dave, man?
0: Hey, Dave. Number three. Number three is Dave. Hey, Dave.
3: Ronald.
0: No, Matt, not Ronald.
2: Bob Freitas. Robert.
0: Bobbert. Robert. Robbio. Bobby. Robbio. Bobbio. Number five.
2: Bobbio, he wasn't born in 70, though.
0: He was born in 71, so, you know. Oh,
2: 1 year off.
3: Jeffrey. Yeah.
0: Jeffrey, I'm sorry, Matt. Don't you guys know girls' names?
3: I thought this was
2: all boys.
0: Okay, well, this one's boys. We can do the girls. We'll do the girls next. Then.
3: Susan.
0: Well, hold on. Finish the boys now that you the way you're playing, Matt.
2: Let's see. Brian.
0: Brian is number eight. So you got, you got Richard, Mark, Brian, William, Christopher, Robert, John, David, James, Michael. You got them all.
2: I got them all.
0: All right. Let's do the lady. And now here's one for the ladies.
3: You want me to start or do you want to, Buzz?
2: Go ahead.
3: Linda.
0: Matt, it's not 19. Okay. All right. It's not 1963. Matt, no, Linda's not on here.
2: I'm going to go 70. Jennifer.
0: Number one.
2: Jenny.
0: Yeah, Jennifer, number one. Yeah, I married a Jennifer.
2: Yeah.
0: And then she divorced me. I like the name still.
2: I still like Jennifer.
0: Yeah. Oh,
2: the name Jennifer.
0: We were so young. All right.
2: Yeah.
0: Big shout out to Jen out there. Florida.
3: Raquel.
0: Okay. These are the names you're coming up with?
3: Yeah, why?
0: 1970, Matt.
2: Lisa.
0: Number two, Buzz. Thank you.
3: Oh, Janet.
0: Yeah. Oh, my Lord. You are awful.
3: What's wrong with Janet?
0: I didn't say anything was wrong with it, but it's not the top 10 girls' names in 1970, Matt.
2: How about a little Greg Allman?
0: A little Greg?
2: Melissa.
0: Oh, Melissa is number seven.
2: Sweet Melissa.
0: Sweet Melissa.
3: Mary.
0: Missy. So far, Mary is number nine, Matt. Thank you. Wow. Thank you.
2: Mary, I thought Mary was more of a
0: 60s name. But I'll tell you, so a lot of Jennifers growing up in the classroom, right? I remember that. Mm-hmm. A lot of Lisas.
2: Yeah.
0: Yeah. And what did you say? And a lot of Melissas.
2: Yeah.
0: A few Melissas. We had a few Missies up at Chandler. Yeah. Missy.
2: How about Nikki? Nikki. Nicole.
0: Ooh. Nicole is not on there.
2: No.
0: Mary's on there, Matt. Mary, Mary.
2: How about
3: Steph? Why are you bugging?
2: How about Steph?
0: You know, Stephanie is not on here.
2: Hmm.
3: What about Susan?
0: Susan is not on here. Because there was a lot of Stephanies growing up, too.
2: Yeah.
0: In class. A lot of them.
3: Yeah.
0: All right.
2: How about
3: Jane?
2: Oh, Machine Gun over there.
0: I know. Can you give someone else a chance, Machine Gun, Matt?
2: Jane.
0: No, Jane. Yeah, Jane is not on here. Jane's serious.
2: Michelle, my bell.
0: Michelle. Ooh-wee-wee, Michelle. Number four.
3: Oh.
0: Number four.
2: Michelle, my bell.
0: So you got number three, right? Oh, you still have a few here. Ah. 1970.
2: You got one, Matt?
3: Not yet.
0: Really? You can't. There's a million names out there.
3: Cassandra.
0: Cassandra. Why are you going for all these crazy names?
3: Crazy.
2: He wasn't around in 70. He doesn't know.
0: Well, I know.
2: How about
0: still,
2: Angela?
0: Not the Angela.
2: Angela's pasta and cheese.
0: All right. That is number six. Angela.
2: Oh. Okay.
0: That's right. Angela.
2: We had a couple of Angelas.
0: Yeah, we did too.
2: Over there at the Catholic.
0: Yeah, I've known a few Angelas.
2: Yeah.
0: All right. It's a nice name.
3: That's normaler than Cassandra?
0: Yeah. I would say yeah. Cassandra is not a bad name, but I mean, I think, I guess I go by with, we knew a few Cassandras, right? Anyway. Yeah.
2: What else we got? Jessica.
0: Jessica is not on here, Jess. Sorry, Jess.
2: Sorry, Jess. Did we say Kim?
0: Kimberly, number three.
2: Okay.
0: Kimberly. A lot of Kims. A lot of Kims. Yeah. I remember that.
2: Nobody ever called him Kimberly.
0: No. Kimberly.
2: Kimberly.
0: It's always Kim.
3: Or Kimmy.
2: Kimmy, yeah.
0: Kim. All right. There were a few Kims. We grew up with. All right. So you have number 10 and you have number 8. And number 5. I think you have number 5 too.
2: Heather.
0: Heather. Sorry.
2: No. That's
0: sorry,
2: that's
0: Heather,
2: little,
0: baby.
2: That's a little past 70, right?
0: Yeah, but it's a nice name. I like the name Heather.
3: It is. Did we say Kristen?
0: You know, that's a great name too. Chris. Kristen. And no, it's not on here.
2: How about Amy?
0: Amy is number 5.
2: Oh,
0: what are you gonna do, Amy?
2: I'm going through the alphabet here.
3: Yeah,
0: you only have
3: Andrea,
2: Barbara.
0: I'm sorry,
2: I'm Machine Gun, you Matt.
0: No, no Barbaras, no Barbaras. I'm sorry. Sorry, Barbara, if you're out there. Here's to all the Barbaras out there.
2: How about Donna?
0: Donna. Always seems like anyone named Donna is tough.
2: Why? Yeah?
0: I don't know. Yeah, I'm Donna. Yeah, whoa. Hey, all right. Okay, Donna.
2: Donna was the girl that beat you up
0: in fourth
2: grade.
0: No, that was a Shauna.
3: She got him good.
0: Oh, yeah. In front of everybody, too. It was awesome. I cried.
2: How about Francis? Fran.
0: Fran, of course. Franny. Yes, no.
2: Franny.
0: No.
2: Oh, okay.
0: I'm going to tell you these two because you might not get
3: it.
0: Okay, Matt. I'm done with that. You're disqualified. Just out of sheer ridiculous names. Number 10 was Tracy.
2: Oh, okay.
0: You know any Tracy?
2: Yes,
0: I know
2: definitely
3: a couple of Tracy's.
0: Yeah. I know a few Tanyas too. That's not on here.
2: Yeah.
0: Tanya.
2: Tanya was
0: not Tanya, but Tanya.
2: I don't think we had too many Tanyas.
0: Tanya.
3: Tanya.
0: Tanya. Tanya. All right. And then number eight was Tammy. Just Tammy.
2: Tammy. Yep.
0: Yeah.
3: We know a couple Tammys.
2: I had a cousin Tammy.
0: Yeah, we love Tammy.
2: Yeah.
0: Tammys are good. I have a cousin Tammy.
2: I do too.
0: My first serious girlfriend's name was Tammy. And well,
2: hopefully it wasn't the same person.
0: And no.
3: It's in many, Kentucky.
0: There's many different Tammys. They're different Tammys. And then of course we have our friend Tammy. You know.
2: Your friend. Oh, yeah. You from know. Bunnies?
0: Yeah.
2: Q. My buddy Q's girl.
0: Really?
2: Yeah.
0: Oh.
2: Yep. Well, at least they were dating. I don't know.
0: Oh, don't bring that up. Yeah. I don't see.
2: Hopefully they still
0: I don't
2: are.
0: See a lot of stuff there.
3: She stops listening to the show now. Buzz is telling my
0: That's
3: secret.
0: The baseball cards?
2: No, Q.
0: Oh.
2: Q that used to work at Castro's.
0: Oh.
2: Yeah, my man. All right. My man.
0: All right, your man.
2: Quinniford.
0: Yeah, I'm not saying. Yeah.
2: Yeah, but don't say much about him.
0: I'm not saying
2: They'd
0: anything.
2: They kill you.
0: I'm not saying anything. I don't even know what you're talking about.
2: He's a machine.
0: I'm not talking. I'm not saying. Let's move on.
2: Yeah.
0: All right. Yeah, so there's your names.
3: That's pretty cool, though.
0: Yeah. I don't know. Know what the popular toys and games were? Nerf balls, Light Bright, a big wheel, which this guy.
2: I had all three of those.
0: How could you have a big wheel?
3: Yeah.
2: I had a big wheel.
0: I couldn't. I was too big.
2: Yeah.
0: Because I would do it. It would just go in one place.
2: Yeah. I had one. It was a piece of crap. But
0: was it a real big wheel?
2: I probably was. Knowing my dad, it was probably something he found in a junkyard.
0: Right. Oh, here you go. Got your new bike.
3: Here's your new bike.
2: I don't think it had the back seat thing to it. Like the
3: backrest?
0: Yeah. I think was too. Like a. I would just spin in one place.
2: Yeah.
0: Like I was too powerful for the big wheel.
2: Yeah.
3: Really?
2: He ripped the front wheel apart.
0: Yeah. Well, it was just, I don't know. Yeah.
3: King of the burnout.
2: Definitely had a hand-me-down Light Bright because it was, you know.
0: Oh, see, I got a new Light Bright for Christmas one year. And, you know, it was all right. It's all right for a few times.
2: Yeah, I didn't have the patience to play.
0: Light Bright? Well, it tells you what to play. Like purple.
3: Buzz didn't come with the pegs. He had to use toothpicks.
2: Well, I had the pegs, but like, you know.
0: If you go.
2: If you have games that are hand-me-down in your house, things go missing.
0: If you buy any of those games now, they are so poorly made.
2: Oh, yeah, yeah.
0: And they're
2: Yeah.
0: They're
3: garbage.
2: Yeah, they try to replicate them as cheap as they can.
0: What about the perfection game? You know, 60 seconds, and then the you know, you have to put all the shapes back in before, you know, the thing
3: goes. Oh, yeah.
2: Yeah.
0: Give you a heart attack.
2: Yeah.
3: Operation.
0: I had all those, though. I had the perfection, I had super perfection, which is like, yeah, it was a puzzle, and then you had to put, talk about, that's why, I think that's why this generation... You know, maybe, I don't know.
2: Yeah.
3: Doesn't play board games because we were tortured with them.
0: I like board. You don't like a board game? You never did?
3: I love board games.
0: Pretty fun. I mean, you got the right one.
2: Monopoly.
3: I just got new Uno cards. That's one of my favorite card games.
0: Really? Uno?
3: Yeah. I can play Uno all night.
0: Really? You just go. Wow.
3: Yeah, kind of take it serious.
0: Do you say Uno? Do you say you didn't say Uno?
3: Oh yeah, 100%.
0: Oh,
3: so you gotta say Uno.
0: Okay, okay.
3: Sorry, we play by the rules.
0: Yeah. All right, let's say good morning. Wonderful! Robbie O could grace us with his presence on this fine Monday morning.
3: Oh, that was nice of him.
0: Hopefully, he'll surprise us on Friday. I heard a rumor. That he may surprise us on Friday.
2: A rumor that he may surprise us.
3: Yeah, that's
2: leaving a lot of things open.
0: Yeah.
2: Yeah.
0: Yeah, for the big guy. Thank you. I bet.
3: Hopefully.
0: Let's see. I couldn't even ride a green machine. I couldn't. I was just too tall. I don't know.
3: Really?
0: I was tall. I was. You saw the picture of me when I was 3 with that girl Tina in the tree?
3: Oh, yeah.
0: I look like I'm like 6.
3: Taking her to the steeple?
0: I was showing her my steeple. You know, the church, the steeple, and open the door, and there are all the people. I was in the union leader.
2: For that?
0: Yeah, and I was teaching a little girl how to do this, but I was you know, you never heard, you know. The,
2: I didn't know that. I was just thinking of something totally different, but it's okay.
0: I was church steeple, but I guess that's, my grandmother cut that out. We found that not too long ago.
2: Oh, that's an oldie, huh?
0: Yeah, we couldn't find Tina.
2: No.
0: That's another name. There's a lot of Tinas out there.
3: Yeah.
2: Yeah.
0: Hey, Tina. Tina. All right. I hope there's a Tina out there with a smile on her face just because she heard her name.
2: Yeah.
3: Tina. Peter said my name. Peter said my name.
0: Well, no, it's for all the Tinas, but still.
3: Yeah. All of them?
0: All the Tinas out there. All the Tinas out there.
2: Some of the Greeks were Tinas.
3: All the Tinas.
0: A lot of Tinas, yeah. You're right.
2: A lot of Tinas for the Greeks.
0: Eric Street says, speaking of the green machine, did you sit on the green monster seats? I have never sat on the green monster.
2: I haven't either. And
3: no.
0: I would like to.
2: If I don't get those soon, I think my wife's going to.
0: Really? That's her.
2: She really wants to sit on the front row of monster seats. So if anybody has tickets out there, man.
0: Really?
2: Hook me up. I'll go up to a certain amount of money.
3: He'll pay premium prices.
2: You know, man, I'm not going to go crazy with it. but
0: you got to. Hmm. Well, yeah. Maybe.
2: It's not gonna get here for their 60th birthday, but maybe next time.
0: Wouldn't it be great to have a nice playoff game?
2: Yeah,
0: up there.
2: Oh, cold though, huh?
0: Yeah. I've never. It's not too bad. I bet. It's not like. Yeah, you probably have to bring a jacket or something.
2: Oh yeah,
3: yeah.
0: Because it gets so weird. I remember one year I was so miserable. It was like 40. It was this is the late 80s, probably 1990. And it was like, first few games after Fenway opened that year. And there was just this, I was in the grandstand and there's just a constant like breeze that just goes right through you.
2: I could take it back then, but now not so much.
0: Yeah. No, you want to be comfortable.
2: Yeah.
0: You know, like the seats behind home plate. They might as well be recliners. You know, like, hey.
2: Yeah.
0: They're huge.
2: Yeah. Yeah.
0: So that guy could sit there. So that guy could sit there. I'm all scrunched up like this.
2: Yeah.
0: I don't know.
2: If you get sore just from sitting down, you know, the seat was too
0: I don't have scrunchy. Any grievances. Where's Matt going? I hope this is benefiting us.
2: He's got an important phone call.
0: Is he taking a call? Is he?
2: Or a text.
0: Is he on the phone?
2: I don't know. Sounds like it.
0: Oh, no. Maybe I think we have a surprise here. Do we have a surprise? Oh. All right. Perfect. Oh, good. He's coming. This is really disturbing the show here. I mean.
2: Look at him. And, such a spaz.
0: And he's gonna say it's a very, I had to take. Yeah. I had to take that phone call.
2: Yeah.
0: And he's leaving.
2: He's
0: leaving, but he had to come in and get something.
2: It's looking like it's station related here, though.
0: Oh, really?
2: I'm thinking that's what's going on.
0: I don't think so. I think when you go out that way, that light just goes on.
2: Okay.
0: I don't think it's anything station related.
2: Maybe somebody couldn't get in or something. I don't know.
0: Yeah. Robbio says he's not coming in Friday.
2: Not even for Peter's birthday, here we go. Robbio.
0: I'm sorry. What's this now? What do we got here?
2: Yeah.
0: I mean, what is going? Is he back in here?
2: I don't know. I'm sitting here with you.
0: Well, anyway.
2: I don't see anything.
0: All right. So, yeah, Robbio's not coming in. So there goes Friday. Shall we? Ruined another one.
2: Could have kept us hanging for a while.
0: Yeah.
2: Just to make it fun.
0: Hey, David Dismukes went to the game this weekend, I think.
2: What game?
0: The Red Sox.
2: Oh.
0: Right? Was that this weekend? Friday night, Saturday night.
2: Okay.
0: Yeah, but very he said cool. he snuck out to the monster seats from their company suite in left field. Oh, okay.
2: Oh, nice.
0: See, we should be friends with David. We can go to
2: yeah.
0: Yeah, let's go say and Dave, like, okay. Okay, David, okay, yes.
2: Company suite.
0: We'll go.
2: Yeah.
0: Oh. Oh, man. That'd be a really good birthday present.
2: Yes, it would. Yeah, yeah. Oh, sure.
0: Oh, yeah, he went Saturday. Yeah, I saw some pictures. Very, very cool. Very nice.
2: Yeah.
0: No, Saturday good was stuff. A nice day. Right? Was it a rainy day Saturday or Sunday?
2: Sunday.
0: Oh, yeah, Sunday.
2: Saturday was nice.
0: Yeah, I didn't do. I watched
2: that. Did you see any part of Saturday?
0: Yeah.
2: You did?
0: Yeah. Oh, 100%. I did, but I took it easy.
2: Yeah.
0: I got up early. I did what I had to do. Didn't do a whole bunch. I went out to lunch with my mother. I think I went. Oh, I made it to Seasons.
2: Yeah.
0: Big shout out. Yes. I made it over there for a little bit.
3: Sorry about that.
0: Oh.
3: My doctor called, and I've been trying to get new.
2: Oh.
3: Primary care, and you know how it's going with the CMC thing.
2: Oh, boy. Yeah. Yes, Matt.
3: I had to answer then, or else it would have taken another week to talk to him.
2: Exactly. That was a good move, answering him.
0: No.
2: Yeah.
0: Okay.
2: Yeah. No,
0: okay.
2: Yeah. That was, it's not a good situation over there.
0: Yeah.
2: A lot of the primary care guys booked it. They went to Dartmouth.
0: Oh, really?
2: Okay. And other places, yeah.
0: Why can't it just be, you know, if you think about it, you know, we used to just go to our doctor.
2: Yeah.
0: Right?
2: Mm.
0: That was it.
3: Now in it's the all same specialists. Place.
2: And if you lose your primary care guy, you need to grab on to the next one that's available. Because if you don't,
0: yeah,
2: good luck. You know, because my guy just retired.
0: Why could it be? Why were things more efficient?
2: I don't know.
0: In the past than they are now.
2: That's a good question.
3: Less problems?
0: I don't know. It just seems so expensive.
2: It's insane how much money it is.
0: No, it absolutely. And then, you know, and, oh, no, we're gonna do another test.
2: Yeah, yeah.
0: Just so they can get your insurance.
2: Yeah.
0: Or whoever they is. I don't know.
3: Yeah, oh, we're going to need prior authorization.
0: I don't even know what I'm talking about, really, but it drives me crazy.
2: Speaking of birthdays, I got to go spend some time at the DMV today. Sounds like a good time, huh?
3: Did you make an appointment?
2: Yes, I did.
0: I was just there with my mom. You have to make an appointment.
2: Yeah, I did make an appointment, yeah.
3: It changes the whole outcome of the day.
2: Yeah. Hopefully everything goes smooth. All I got to do is renew my license. Pretty easy, right? You would think?
0: Yeah.
2: You would think it's pretty easy?
3: Oh, you got to take the eye test, huh?
2: Well, I mean, I already have
0: yeah.
2: Glasses on my, I wouldn't drive without glasses anyways.
0: No
2: I
0: way.
2: I can't see. Yeah.
0: No way.
3: No, you can't.
2: I do remember, Matt, when I first was getting close and I didn't want to have that on there. You know what I mean?
0: Oh, I know. Yeah.
2: And I'm like trying to, now I don't care, man. I just want to read it and get out of there.
0: You just want to get out?
2: Yeah. And I'm dropping.
3: Yeah, just mark it. I'll wear the glasses.
2: I'm dropping my CDL too, so I don't have to deal with that anymore.
0: Oh, do you pay extra for it?
2: Yeah. And it's like, why have it? I'm never going to use it again.
0: Now you can get vanity plates.
2: Yeah. I used to have vanity plates.
0: Oh, yeah?
2: Yeah.
0: Buzz?
2: It said Care Buzz.
0: Oh.
2: Like K-A-R-B-U-Z, but everybody always thought it was Car Buzz.
0: Oh, good. That was good. So when the police were following you.
2: So I'm like, you know, I think we're all set with these. It was actually my wife's. One, she's the one that had it, and then we, you know, we had it on
3: the old Car Buzz.
2: Yeah,
0: yeah. Right. Robbio asks, "What is Friday? It's our Friday show, Robbio. You know what day it is. You know what day."
2: Well, he wants it to be a special day for him to come in.
0: Yeah, it is.
2: Maybe he has to come in on your birthday.
3: Very.
0: Yeah, that's what I'm saying.
2: Yeah.
0: But he'll no. What'll happen is he'll be jealous because it's my birthday. And I'm getting the, you know.
2: He'll sing happy birthday.
0: He can't even, you know, he can't even take a ride down.
3: 10 minutes.
0: On his, you know.
3: Stop in, say hi.
0: After everything we've done.
2: Here we go.
0: No, I mean, really.
3: Peter's hurt by this.
0: Everything we've done for him. I'm just teasing you, Robbio. See, I don't let him off the hook like that, so I am changing.
2: Sounds like he got his new something up at the Majestic Theater.
3: Oh, the chairs.
2: The chairs. Yeah. The seats came in.
0: Oh, really? So
2: yeah,
0: someone came and got the old ones, I think.
2: Oh, really? Oh, yeah, I'm sure you had to get those out of there first, right?
0: Like the old ones weren't good enough. He needed the best.
2: You want good seats, right?
0: The best. He's
2: just talking about crappy seats at Fenway. You want a
0: good
2: experience.
0: Well, Fenway goes a little, they're a little too cramped. More cramped than they've ever been.
2: Yeah.
3: But not at the Majestic. You go to the Majestic, you got new seats.
0: New rug.
3: Nice and roomy.
0: New rug.
3: Yeah, new rug.
0: Yeah, you would think.
3: You don't want cupcake all mashed in the rug.
0: No, I get it. Yeah.
3: That's still one of the funniest things ever.
0: Well.
3: And you. The only thing we notice.
0: Oh my God, the rug. The rug's going to be ruined.
3: Me and him both sitting there.
0: The rug's going to be ruined.
3: Everyone else is like, oh, it's so sweet. Me and Peter are like, wow, why didn't they put anything
0: that
3: down?
0: That was a pretty fun wedding. I had fun that time.
3: I had
0: a fun day that day.
3: I saw Peter on stage dancing.
2: Hmm.
0: I did dance.
3: You did. You crushed it up there.
0: I did some dancing.
3: Just seeing those moves.
0: Well, I don't look dumb. Because if you have some sort of rhythm and you're like, yeah, and you own it, I mean, yeah, why
3: that's
0: not?
3: All you need is the confidence.
0: That's it. But but you can't be bobbling around like, bump, bump, bump, like uncle,
3: the drunk uncle.
0: Yeah. At the wedding, like, ooh,
3: I'm the best dancer here.
0: There's
2: always one.
0: Yeah. No, I mean, I can own that.
3: All right, move, guys. I'm going to do the backflip.
0: Well, I don't do stuff like that. I just make up my own dances. You know, like, yeah, do this. Yeah.
2: You get involved in the group ones with the at the weddings? Like the
3: only group dance to get involved is the Humpty dance.
0: That's right. Do the Humpty dance.
2: You know, through the electric slide or the...
0: It's electric.
2: The chicken dance?
3: Boogie, woogie, woogie.
0: The chicken dance. Do they still do that?
2: No, I don't think
3: they
2: so.
3: They should.
2: I don't think so.
0: Right? I mean, what about the hokey pokey?
2: Yeah.
0: That could be,
3: turn yourself around.
0: That's what it's all about.
2: Yeah.
3: Put your left foot in.
0: Yeah, put your whole self in.
3: Put your whole self out.
0: Your left side. How many verses are there to that song? Right? I mean,
3: technically one.
0: It just goes on and on and on
3: and on.
2: And you got the Macarena.
0: I'm not doing the Macarena. That. There's a lot of dances, though. I mean, I think that we don't even know. Like, were there a lot of them in the 70s?
3: Oh, there's a bunch of them, right?
0: You had the hustle, right?
2: Yeah.
3: Hustle.
0: The bump.
3: That's a good dance right there.
0: Really? Well, is it called? It's not.
3: It's the bump.
0: It's not called. Doing the bump.
3: Doing the bump.
2: Got the hand jive, and that's being brought back by that lady that goes to all the concerts.
0: Right.
2: Doing the hand jive.
0: Do you know what the Hully Gully is? The Hully Gully was an old.
2: I remember.
0: You twist again, like we did last summer. Think about that. So Chubby Checker had this like hit, the twist, right? And it was the talk of the town. Then he, the next summer he comes out with the twist again.
2: Yeah.
0: It's just a little bit different. And it's called Twist Again Like We Did Last Summer. Wonder whose idea that was.
3: Part of the record label.
2: Yeah.
0: Yeah, no, do it again, Chubby. Do it again.
3: What about the Nitty Gritty?
0: Well, that's all. That Shirley Ellis stuff is fantastic. Is it a dance? Is the Nitty Gritty a dance?
3: Pretty sure.
0: Really? Yeah, you had the Foxtrot. I don't know what that is.
3: Tango.
0: I don't know what the Foxtrot is.
3: The Charleston.
0: I did see some people dancing out at Stark Park at one of the Stark Park concerts, and they were dancing. Like, this guy knew how to dance with a woman. No, I mean, like, doing all the beautiful, like, when you're, you know,
3: when you're doing
0: the thing together. Yeah. No, I mean, like, doing all the beautiful.

0: nerve to do, didn't he all, oh, maybe I'm wrong. Maybe I'm wrong.
1: What, the Fat Boys?
0: Yeah, right? The Fat Boys and the Beach Boys?
1: I don't know if he did the Beach Boys, but no. Ironically enough, all the Fat Boys are dead, and this guy, Chubby Checker, is still alive.
0: Yeah. So that's the Fat Boys. No, I think the Beach Boys are in that song, too.
2: I think so, yeah.
0: Because they really? Go, wah, wah, wah, bumping up, bye, bye. I don't know. Yeah.
1: Wouldn't surprise me if one of the Beach Boys had anything to do with it.
0: Yeah, I don't know. Matt, do we, yeah. That was a big song.
2: They were on the Twist, yeah. Yo Twist, 1988.
0: Okay, that's what I'm getting confused with, Wipeout. They did the Twist? They did Wipeout, too.
2: Oh, yeah, they did the, no, they did, that's what it was. It was Wipeout, and then they did the Twist after because of the success with it.
0: Oh, okay.
1: But, Matt, was the Beach Boys part of the Fat Boys Twist version?
2: No.
1: Were they in there, too?
0: They were not.
2: No. They just, because of the success with Wipeout, that's why they went with Chubby Checker on another one.
0: Okay.
1: Oh, okay. So they did the Beach Boys Wipeout, the Fat Boys and the Beach Boys.
2: Yep, and then they did the Twist, Yo Twist.
0: Yo Twist.
1: Yeah, these guys were innovative. They were like, you know what? We don't want to sample music. We'll just get the bands that we want to sample and do songs with them in the studio.
0: And meanwhile, somewhere else, DJ Jazzy Jeff and Fresh Prince are recording Nightmare on My Street.
1: Terrific. That was down the studio hall.
0: Yeah. And if you listen closely, you can hear the other studio, the song coming from the other studio. Anyway,
1: Is that true?
0: I do have some interesting news I found out. You're going to like this too, Paulie C. So I heard Republic Brewery over here. They're going to have like maybe a couple times a month or once a month, they have these listening parties where you can go and, you know, they listen to full length albums. You know what I mean? Like, it's like a listening thing. So you don't talk or I don't know. It's pretty cool.
1: Well, we should check that out sometime.
0: Something. Yeah. All right. I'll keep you posted.
1: All right. Yeah. Keep me posted about that and the chocolate thing with the Brady kids.
0: All right. Paulie C.
1: Take care. Bye-bye.
0: All right. I did want some Brady Bunch yesterday. The moment Jim Backus was the, and Bobby was beating him at pool.
2: Oh.
3: So you were being all nostalgic yesterday, playing pinball and watching the Brady Bunch.
0: I did. I watched little Brady's. I did it all.
3: Nostalgia.
2: Nothing wrong with that.
0: I did it all.
3: Did you do the funky chicken?
0: I didn't do the funky chicken. No.
2: No funk chick?
0: No. I didn't even use my thing I used on Tina, my steeple trick. Open the door and there are all the people.
3: That is good. I'm glad you didn't use that.
0: Trying to find Tina. Tina, if you're out there.
3: Why do you want to?
0: Well, I can show her. Again? I can show her.
2: He wants to know if she remembers the steeple.
0: Yes. Oh, she remembers the steeple, man.
2: Sorry, Peter. It wasn't that memorable.
0: She could have moved away.
3: Yeah.
0: You know, who knows? Who knows? All right. Well, that's going to do it. Sun's out. Guns out. All right. Have a great Monday, everybody. We'll be back tomorrow. Top 10 Tuesday. Want to thank Pete for calling in, giving us that, starting off our day with the, positivity, everybody. All right. Have a great day, everybody. Mike Creedon, happy birthday.

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Welcome, everybody. Here we go. It is that time again. Matt Connerton Unleashed, and we are live from the studios of WMNH 95.3 FM in glorious Manchester, New Hampshire. If you are listening live, today is Saturday, September 12, 2026. Welcome, of course. And you can stream the show from anywhere. Go to the new website, mattconnertonunleashed.com. I know I've been talking about it for months, but it's very new now because it's finally pretty much done. You know, we'll be adding more content to it, obviously, but mattconnertonunleashed.com. You can also still go to mattconnerton.com/unleashed for all your live streaming options, social media links, contact info, show archives, et cetera, et cetera. But I've been working really hard on the new site, and I'm pretty proud of it. So please check it out. We've got a great show for you today, but there's a specific reason why I opened the show with Drowning by the band Chasing the Devil. And that was a last minute decision. The reason why I decided to play that this morning to open up, and then I'll talk about the great guests that we have coming up. But if you are a regular, consistent listener of the show, you might remember a number of weeks ago, I did sort of a spontaneous, unofficial tribute to the band because Chasing the Devil had announced that they're all done. They are no longer an entity after, I think, 5 or 6 years. You know, and I know those guys, you know, and great, great guys, great band, you know, always Jay Bello, whenever I see him, always gives me a big hug. And, I was very bummed that, you know, they were calling it quits, but that's how these things go. And so I played a bunch of their songs because we had always been the first radio station to play them. And this show, we would always do a world radio premiere whenever they had a new single coming out. And so I just played a bunch of their songs because we had a little bit of time right, you know, that week when they announced that that they were all done. So, but that morning, and if you were listening to the show that morning, you might know that for some reason, that song that I just played, Drowning, I could not find that song. It was very weird. So I played Beautiful Nightmare, which was their debut single. And that was when we actually had them on the show, too, for an interview. And then, like I said, you know, subsequently, every time they released a new single, we would do a world radio premiere for it here on the show. But so I played a bunch of their songs that morning that, again, I was kind of doing an unofficial tribute, a eulogy, if you will, for the band. But I could not find Drowning. It was very strange. Well, I found it this morning, no problem. So I said, you know what? It's a good high energy song. Good way to start the show. I'm going to open with that. So there it is. So I've completed the loop, if you will, on my little tribute to the band. So there it is. Drowning by Chasing the Devil to open the show today. We do have a great show for you. I do want to remind you quickly, and we'll talk about it again. In fact, we'll be talking about this a lot in the third hour, and there's a reason why. But next week, I can't believe it's already here. Next weekend, Saturday, 1 week from today, again, for those of you listening live on September 12th. Next week, Saturday, September 19, is Swarmy Fest, the 5th annual Swarmy Fest. This great music festival that our friends in Sepsis put on every year. A little early this year. In past years, it's always been in November. This is the first time it's in September. So we're getting a little early this year, which is cool. But as always, Matt Connerton Unleashed is one of the official sponsors of the program. So this show is involved and we will be there. Jenny and I will be there. We're very excited about that. We always look forward to Swarmy Fest. So that is Saturday, September 19th, coming right up. Doors open at 7. Show starts at 7:30, and it is at Jewel Music Venue, which is, not that it necessarily means anything to you if you don't know the area, but it's actually right across the street from the radio station, right on the other side, right on the other side of Granite Street. So Jewel Music Venue, it's actually 61 Canal Street is the address. Yep. $12 for tickets, $12 in advance, $20 at the door, 18 plus, 21 with ID to drink. So one of the bands that is going to be performing at Swarmy Fest this year is The Grey Curtain. And Dennis and Troy from The Grey Curtain are going to be here with us live in studio in the third hour of the show today. So really looking forward to that. Next week on the show, I don't know exactly how it's going to go yet. I've kind of left it up to William from Sepsis, you know, because they're the ones who put on the show. I'm waiting for him to tell me, and this is kind of how we've done it every year. He'll tell me who he's got coming in
that day on the show. So obviously, you know, everybody who's performing, they'll be in town for the show. So we'll get some of those bands, and it usually works out pretty well. It's a lot of fun, but I might not know until the last minute. But we'll get some of the bands that are going to be performing that day. We'll get them in here to talk to them, to do some last minute hype for the show. But Swarmy Fest is a lot of fun. The lineup that I'm looking at, unless anything has changed, is Sepsis, PH Texera. I'm never sure how to say that. The Gray Curtain I mentioned, Grim the Acronym, Elger P. Sloan, who was here with us on the show just a few weeks ago, Singe, and 3FD. So that's the lineup as far as I know. Again, these things have a way of changing. Card subject to change, as they say in the wrestling business. But again, this show is one of the official sponsors along with Loud Entertainment. So really looking forward to that. We got to get them back on too, Loud Entertainment. But so that will be Saturday, September 19 at Jewel Music Venue, 61 Canal Street. Doors open at 7 p.m. Hope to see you there. And we'll be there representing. And Swarmy Fest is always a great time, always a lot of fun. The lineup is incredible. And it's going to be another great show this year, I'm sure. And like I said, if you are listening live on Saturday, coming up in the third hour, we're going to have Troy and Dennis from the Gray Curtain here with us in studio. And of course, we'll talk about Swarmy Fest as well as catch up with everything that those guys have been doing. Coming up in just a few minutes on the show, we're going to have the guys from, and I know I'm not pronouncing this correctly, and when we get them online with us, we'll, you know, they can tell me the correct way to say it. TNCHE, I know I'm not saying that correctly, but that is the name of the project, and it actually is Charlie Wardle and John T. Wardle, and they've created this this album. It's called Mystic Liverpool, the Beatles Psychedelic Songbook, and so they, you know, it takes some guts to do this, but it's actually an album of Beatles covers, and I'm really looking forward to talking with them. Their father is John Wardle, better known professionally as Ja Wobble, who has been on the show. We had him on a number of weeks ago, and what a fascinating guy to talk to. And of course, if you know anything about him, you know, from Public Image Limited, and of course his association with his association with the Sex Pistols, and you know, really, but he continues to make new music, and he's involved in this project as well. So we really had a go back and listen to that if you haven't checked it out. It was a really interesting conversation. But his sons are going to be with us, Charlie Wardle and John T. Wardle, talking about their new project and this album. So that's coming up in just a couple minutes. And we're actually going to play, I think we're going to play, we'll go with I Am the Walrus in a moment. We're going to play that. And then in the second hour, we have Death by Love, another great project. One of these transcontinental projects. We're going to be talking with Pete Gwellard from that in the second hour today, for those of you listening live. So, but without further ado, I think we should get to it. Let's go ahead and listen to this. Again, this is a reinterpretation of I Am the Walrus that I can assure you is unlike anything you've heard before, but it's very interesting, and I cannot wait to talk to these guys. So that will be, we'll have them on with us in just a few minutes. But here it is. Again, the album is called Mystic Liverpool, the Beatles' Psychedelic Songbook. This is their interpretation of I Am the Walrus.

0: How cool is that? That is a very interesting interpretation of I Am the Walrus. And I believe we've got both John T. Wardle and Charlie Wardle on with us. Let me get this up here. Hey, guys, can you hear me okay?
1: Uh-oh. Can I hear you all good? Can you hear me?
0: Yes, yes. Welcome to the show. I'm excited to talk to you today.
1: Hi, Matt.
0: Hey, guys. So we've got both John and Charlie with us, correct?
1: That's right.
0: Oh,
1: I'm Charlie,
0: yeah.
1: And that's John.
0: Okay, gotcha. Okay, so before we go any further, too, tell me, how exactly do you pronounce the name of the project? Because I struggled with that, and I was trying to figure it out. But how do you say this? Is it Tien, and then how do you say the second word?
1: Chi, like a ch sound for the Q. But you can say key. My dad calls it Tien Key.
0: Oh, okay.
1: And he says it's easier to say. So I'm happy with Tien Key. But Tien Chi, John, can you say it better than that, John?
2: Chi is fine, but key, I think, helps people find us. I think when you say Chi, it'll confuse sort of Chinese speaking people in it. So
0: that's a really good point. Yeah. Okay. So Tien Key. Well, I'll go with that. So excellent. Well, listen. So this album. This is pretty new, right? This just came out last month, roughly a month ago, right? Through Cherry Red Records. And I really like it a lot. It's so interesting. Well, let's start with the obvious question. What is it that that brought you guys into wanting to do this sort of reimagining of these Beatles songs? Because it's a pretty ambitious thing to do, right? The Beatles are sort of, you know, sacred and whatnot. And so, you know, to take these songs and really kind of reimagine them the way that you have. What went into that decision? Why did you decide to do this?
1: Do you want to answer, John?
2: I think it very much come from our dad. Sort of, he come to us with the idea, really, didn't he? I think we just sort of finished Songs for Workers, was just coming to the end of working on a Irish sort of folk fusion sort of project that's not out yet anyway, but
0: okay,
2: we're just coming to the end of all that type of stuff. He sort of came and said, what did you think about doing a Beatles thing? And at the time, I think both me and Charlie were sort of like, what, why a Beatles thing? And then it was sort of, once to be fair, he was like, well, here's the tracks going, like, I think they gave us about 20 tracks or something to pick from. It was like, these are the tracks that I'd recommend. The only two I'm going to say you have to do is Strawberry Fields and I Am the Walrus. And then the rest of them, he very much let us pick. And then, I think, to be fair, I get why. As soon as listening properly to the, especially the Harrison pieces, it was like, I get why he thinks this would be a good idea. And then saying that, it was really fun recording a lot of the tracks and playing a lot of the tracks, mixing, getting stuck in with it. It was really fun. As well as finding out more about the Beatles. It's just a fun project more than anything, I'd say.
0: It's interesting that, you know, you mentioned your dad. He was on the show with us, I think it was a couple of months ago now, of course, John Wardle, better known as Ja Wobble. And we had a fascinating conversation. He's such an interesting guy. I mean, I don't have to tell you, obviously, his vast musical career and history. Really enjoyed talking with him. But so this whole thing came from him. And then so, were you guys... to take this on, was it intimidating at all, or did you just kind of jump right in and approach it head on? You know, you mentioned that, you know, he gave you a couple songs that he felt were absolutely necessary to include. But I mean, were you nervous doing this, or did you feel pretty confident that you could make something great?
2: We didn't think too much. Of course, you'd be, because it's the Beatles. If you think about it too much, you're of course going to get very nervous. Are we pulling it off right? And I think it's the overthinking. Tried not to. To be fair, I think within a week of him saying, do it, Charlie had already sort of had the basis down for With and Without You, sort of turned that one round really quick.
0: Yeah.
2: I think he'd sort of had the Erhu part, drones, vocals, everything sort of sorted within a week. And then it was just down to putting bass and drums on. So from there, it really just got quick. I think because in a way we turned it around fairly quick, it didn't give us enough time to really think sort of overthinking, sort of being like, oh, have we done it justice? Have we done this? Have we done that? That we turned it around quick and really just, once it was flowing, it just, everything came very quickly.
0: Okay. Okay. When you say you turned it around quick, how long did it take to do the album?
2: I think was it two months, maybe three?
0: 2 or 3 months.
1: Yeah, maybe. And I think a lot of that was mixing. I think the actual recording side was pretty, like, done within a few weeks.
2: Yeah.
1: And then, because we didn't really, I think even the songs which maybe should have taken more, like Strawberry Fields, which, you know, like there's that bit where it changes key.
2: Yeah.
1: And what's the story? They mixed two kind of tapes
2: together. Two tapes, They splashed somehow.
1: You, like, for sure, we could have, like, completely, like, explored loads of different ways to do that, but I think we just removed the key change.
2: I think we couldn't work out how to do it with digital tech, how to splice them together.
0: Oh, interesting.
2: Where it sort of just slowly bends into a different key. We were just like, we'll do it, as well as having the, our mom plays the guzheng, the Chinese harp on that, making her life a bit easier as well, because the way it's tuned, then she doesn't have to retune for each section. She could just be tuned to a comfortable scale and play as well with that.
0: Oh, that's interesting. Okay. Okay. And then how did you choose the songs? You know, you mentioned, you know, your dad picked two of them and said, you know, for the rest of them, it's up to you. I mean, how did you choose these? I assume, you know, because one of you did mention George Harrison and his, it's funny. It hadn't occurred to me until you said it, but he really did. He is the one of the four who most brought that sort of psychedelic element, right? So, I mean, were your song choices really heavily influenced by that, kind of tilting that way in Harrison's direction?
2: Yeah, it's very much from the sort of psychedelic and Eastern leaning sort of stuff, heavy drones. And I know Charlie's into a lot of the religious, spiritual and sort of philosophical side of a lot of it as well. And I think it was just, it's definitely, I think once it's like With and Without You, it's like, right, we know what we're going for with this. And then I think it's the Eastern side and the psychedelic sort of side made sense for what we sort of already were doing and playing, how it sort of fits what we are, like our sound. And then I know Charlie had some other things looking into as well on that side of it.
0: Sure, sure. And then you guys, did you guys grow up in Liverpool? Is that correct?
2: Sort of. So we grew up in Manchester, which isn't too far from Liverpool, but our granddad ran a Chinese youth orchestra in Liverpool.
0: Okay.
2: So from I was four, Charlie was three. We were learning traditional Chinese music with him in Liverpool every weekend. And obviously because they were in Liverpool, we'd come back to see them a lot as well. So always sort of been back and forth between Manchester and Liverpool growing up.
0: Oh, okay. Okay. Yeah. So you guys were obviously, you know, the Beatles were entirely unavoidable for you, certainly. And I mean, in terms of, I'm really curious about how you approach these songs in terms of, like, would you guys already have a pretty clear idea going into the studio what these were going to be, or did some of that sort of change and grow organically while you were recording them? So I guess what I'm really asking is, did any of these come out really kind of drastically different from what you had envisioned going into the studio? Because like I said, to a listener, it sounds like something where there's a lot of experimentation going on here with these songs. So did any of them really kind of change when you were recording them?
2: I don't think too much. I think because in a way the melody side was already there.
0: Mm-hmm.
2: So we knew going into it straight away what the melodies would be. But then I think we still kept, it was a bit more remote working than how we usually do it.
0: Okay.
2: But we very much kept the sort of, got either the melody or a drone or something there to play to, and then would just go and play. Like I'd just have a little bit of a basis, a little bit of structure of what I know I need to do. Go in, record the drums, and then our dad would come, just put a bass line down, and then Charlie then, knowing what the melody would be, knowing what space he's got left to then play with the Who and the Maureen Kerr, he'd then sort of know, right, I need to do my vocals there, and then I'm going to do whatever instrument part there. Then from there, it was probably like the editing and the mixing side with delays, reverbs, things like that. That's probably where then it might go off slightly, but we didn't come in too much like, this needs to sound like this, this needs to sound like that.
0: Sure.
2: Because it felt like, if even if we did that with a Beatles fit, it's never going to probably get to what you want it to sound like, or it's never going to sound mm-hmm. like how they'd done it. So it was very much just come in with freedom and play and then take it from there.
0: And then working with your dad, so did he play all the bass on the album?
2: Yeah.
0: And what was that like?
2: Yeah, every track he played bass.
0: Okay. And what was that like working with him? Because obviously, he's your father. You grew up with him, but then in the studio, does it still feel like is he dad in the studio, or is it more like, okay, he's one of our peers when he's here in the studio with us? He's a fellow musician, and we're doing this project together. I mean, I'm just curious because, you know, I'm a musician, but I never had a chance to make music with a family member. I'm curious what that's like, and how is the family dynamic still present when you're in the studio with him, or is it just like, no, he's a fellow musician and he's doing the bass lines on the album. Like what's that like working with him?
2: Yeah, it's different. I think you sort of switch off from that family side even without realizing, but you have to. Because he's very honest as well. If he didn't like something or he just felt it weren't working, he'd say that. He wouldn't hold back or anything. He'd treat it just like he's treating working with a random person for the first time or working with other collaborators he's worked with over the years. I don't think he treats it as a family thing. We have our family time and all that's separate. And of course, we are family. So
0: sure.
2: Me and Charlie might be able to speak to each other differently to compare to if we were speaking to someone else.
0: Right.
2: Charlie might be able to come over and sort of have a word with me and wind me up a little bit, and then I'll wind him up. We'll mess around that way. But me and Charlie, we're brothers, we'll argue, we'll fight.
0: Yeah.
2: But when he comes in, very much he will sort of, he'll just treat it like he treats, very professional, sort of like, not sure about this, not sure about that, try it this way, do this, and he'll guide it that way.
0: Sure.
2: And I think you end up sort of still family, but you'll switch off and treat it proper. I think that's the way he'd say it. It's all got to be dealt with proper
0: mm-hmm.
2: and sort of detached from that side of things. It's doing the music, and the music's the ultimate goal. Focus on that, and then family time's family time. That's separate.
0: That makes sense. And then so the inverse of that being, what if you have to, like, was there ever a point where maybe he played something that you didn't feel was quite working for the song? I mean, and did that ever come up? And then you have to approach that with him. And if so, is that intimidating because he is your dad? And now you have to say to him, I don't think this is quite working. Did anything like that come up during the recording?
2: To be fair with this one, no, but, I wouldn't want to be the one to, if it did ever come up, I wouldn't want to be the one to tell him, oh, I'm not sure about that.
0: Right.
2: But I think if we did, it'd know. I'm pretty sure it'd take it well.
0: Yeah. No, that's good. That's good. Do you plan to work with him more in the future? Are you going to do more projects together? Or, like, I guess, what's kind of the future trajectory? Because obviously, you know, you guys... Well, you can, I mean, you know, you're the sons of Ja Wobble and you grew up with all these different influences. So there's so many different directions you could go in the future. And you're obviously both very talented to pull this off. So, I mean, do you plan to do more with him? Or are you going to do your own thing? What's kind of the future after this album cycle, do you think?
2: I think it would be a bit of both going forward. We still very much do our own duo stuff, as well as work with him and other people as well. We got a jazz covers thing, which Charlie can talk about because he's doing well sort of talking on that one.
0: Oh, cool.
2: But that one's coming out. I forgot the date, so I'll let you take over, Charlie.
1: Yeah, we've done it. We just released Take 5, or cover Take 5. But, I mean, the whole thing for that project, not dissimilar from the Beatles project. And I think that's a thing I touch on, adding to what you said about Harrison, John, with the Eastern thing and the psychedelic thing. I think if there's one thing which unifies all of our project, there is a spiritual leaning to all of it.
0: Mm-hmm.
1: Like if, even Songs for Workers or even Red Mist, there's always that kind of, that I suppose it comes with the Eastern thing as well, but then just mine and John's natural approach to to life as well is probably quite spiritual. But I know religion's been a big thing for my dad as well. It's got him off drinking, turned to Buddhism. Mm. So I think that like it's in the, there's a spiritual thing within the family. But the jazz one, I would say it's our first solo project. So obviously we're very, very excited for it. The last three projects we've done with our dad, which have been very helpful. We've had more or less like control over, especially Red Mist and Song for Work is like there was, it was kind of like our work and then our dad would put bass on it. Whereas the Beatles was maybe the other way around. I'd say it was more John's and my dad's where they'd go to the studio and I just overdub who, like my job is pretty simple. It was just learn the melody and then kind of like there were some songs where the melody was a bit different, like Strawberry Fields, whatever. Anyway, sorry, I'm rambling. But for the for the jazz one, it's all kind of like Take Five reimagined, playing spiritually. I mean, my I think the thing with a sound, and even though like when we say we record it in 6 weeks, that's not like I've just watched a Netflix documentary on Boeing where they're just putting the planes out like super quick, no safety limits, and it like they lose the quality, right? And so it's not. I think what I try and think, and I think John agrees with me on this, is when I'm practicing, I'm practicing like relentlessly to improve my voice, to improve my technique, to whatever. But when you're recording, you have to kind of try and forget it. Otherwise, you won't release anything. You have to kind of like trust the practice that you've done. And when it comes to record or even showtime, it's time to kind of like just play instinctively. Otherwise, you mess up, you make mistakes. But yeah, so I think the jazz one's probably musically the hardest I've pushed myself. Mm. John, maybe you'd agree. I think compositionally, rhythmically, I'd say it's maybe more, let's say the Beatles project is like their songs, and that's a different thing. Like you're approaching a song and you're approaching a composition, you have to find your own voice within that. Whereas with the jazz project, it's improvisation, it's you're finding your voice in a more instinctive way from like which is I've at least for me it's like much much more difficult from a musical perspective. So yeah, I'm very excited for the jazz one.
0: Yeah,
1: And then I think we might do the Irish one was a collaboration with our dad. I think that'll probably come out early next year or sometime next year. Next year we're planning on releasing even more. Loads of stuff to come.
0: Yeah, I'm very curious to hear that project actually. Yeah, that'll be very interesting. Do you guys have any plans to, or maybe you already are, I don't know. Do any of these, does any of this material from the album get performed live? I don't know if it's even, I don't know how you would even necessarily pull that off, but I'm really curious. I mean, do you guys play these songs, any of these songs live from the album?
2: Some of the, we do, what's it, Tomorrow Never Knows.
0: Oh.
2: That one we can pull off as a duo.
0: Wow.
2: Do that sort of, get the bass looped and then we can do that. Charlie's got, I forgot the name of the pedal, but it's amazing. He can set a drone off, have it sort of separate, reverb everything off the Erhu and then play on top of it. And yeah, we've tried, is it With and Without You? We tried a bit and it sort of crops in and out. That's probably the two. We might look at putting another one in, but those two from the album, when we're doing it as a duo, we can't, because of the loop that we can, they're the only two we can sort of pull off well, I'd say. Mm-hmm. But the others, we're sort of always trying to find a way to bring them in.
0: Right, right. And what about, I mean, is there any possibility of a volume two? Because obviously the Beatles have so many, there's so much material that you can draw on there. I mean, is this album, again, it's called Mystic Liverpool, the Beatles Psychedelic Songbook. Is this kind of it, do you think? Or have you thought about doing maybe a volume two in the future?
2: I don't think either of us have even thought about that yet.
0: Yeah,
2: but,
0: yeah.
2: If it comes up, it'll come up. But I think, to be fair, we were just in a session with our dad and Mark Leighton Bennett. He plays drums with our dad in the Invaders, and it was just percussion everywhere. What even Charlie ended up having to play percussion on some of the tracks.
0: Yeah,
2: and I think we ended up with over 6 hours of recording on that last weekend. We've got the jazz thing coming out.
0: Mm-hmm.
2: We're already working out dates to start recording our next solo project after that, probably in the winter time.
0: Yeah.
2: The Irish. So yeah, there's a lot happening.
0: Yeah. But, that's good.
2: Yeah. So if it comes up again, yeah, we'd definitely do it. But for the next sort of 6 months, I'd say definitely not right now for the next 6 months.
0: Your plates are very full. That's a very, very good thing. So I'm glad to hear that. So we'll let you guys go in a moment. I was thinking about at the end of the segment playing Strawberry Fields Forever, your interpretation of it. And I really love it. It might be my favorite from the album. But guys, thank you so much. Of course, Charlie and John Wardle from Tian Key. That's probably the best I can do with the pronunciation. But for people looking online, so it's spelled, it's two words, T-I-A-N and then Q-I-Y-I. Where's the best place to go online? Is there a particular place online that's that our listeners should go to keep up with everything that you guys are doing?
1: Instagram's the best. I think TikTok, it's so hard to communicate on TikTok. Like, it feels like it suppresses anything when you actually try and speak to someone.
0: Yeah.
1: Like, if it's a video you're playing or something, it can get out. But we're on TikTok, Instagram, X, I'm not too active on. So Instagram, but you can find our music everywhere, Spotify, YouTube, Apple Music, Amazon, wherever you want to listen to it, you can.
0: Wonderful, wonderful. And I encourage people to check it out. And, you know, whether you're a diehard Beatles fan and you just want to hear somebody's reimagining of the songs, or maybe you're a casual fan, but you're just really curious. It's a very, very interesting album. Again, it's called Mystic Liverpool, The Beatles, A Psychedelic Songbook. And Charlie and John, thank you guys so much. We're going to let you go and I'm going to hit that track. I'm going to play your rendition of Strawberry Fields Forever. But thank you both for joining us. And we'll definitely, you know, you've got a lot of new music coming up, so we'll definitely have you back in the future. And I really enjoyed talking with you guys today. Thank you so much.
2: Thanks for having us.
0: All right, you got it. Take care. Bye-bye. All right, that is Charlie Wardle and John T. Wardle. And the project is Tian Key. Again, it's I'll spell it for you, T-I-A-N, and then Q-I-Y-I. And the album, Mystic Liverpool, The Beatles Psychedelic Songbook. Let's play another song from this. We might sneak a couple in, actually. I think we'll have time. But this is really interesting. Again, this is their reimagining, if you will, of the song Strawberry Fields Forever.

Strawberry Fields Forever. I'm going to sneak in one more. We have time. I'm going to sneak in one more from these guys. I think it's such a fascinating project. Again, it's TIANQUIYI is the spelling if you're looking for it online. Charlie and John Wardle. They are the sons of Ja Wobble, who was on the show with us not too long ago. Really interesting conversation. But I want to play one more of these, and then we're going to take a break, show some love to our amazing sponsors. By the way, little teaser here. Next weekend, we'll be announcing a brand new sponsor who I am very excited about joining the program and the roster of advertisers here at WMNH. And it's a big deal. I think it's a big deal. I think it's going to be really cool. I'm excited. That'll be, we'll save that though. We'll save that. I have some work to do this weekend as far as creating some, we'll save it for next week, but you'll be hearing something soon anyway. But we will show some love to our amazing sponsors who you already know about, but we'll remind you about them when we play their ads in just a few minutes. But first, let's sneak in one more from this project. These guys, their version of Norwegian Wood, again, really interesting. The project is called Tien Ki, and the album is Mystic Liverpool, the Beatles' psychedelic songbook. And then stick around. Again, we're going to show some love to our sponsors. And then coming up in hour number two, Numero Dos. If you are listening live on Saturday, of course, we have Death by Love will be joining us on the line. But here it is. This is these guys doing Norwegian Wood.

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13: Caleb Dyer.
12: Okay,
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12: This is Jesse Rutstein and
13: Caleb Dyer. Oh, crap. Hold on. What do you want me to say right after that?
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13: All right.
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13: Sounds good.
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13: Oh.
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0: all
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0: right.
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0: Caleb Dyer from Hatchet Axe and Saw Records.
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3: Who the f*** is Matt Connerton? You're not Matt Connerton. And it was so fake because it's AI or whatever. Who the f*** is Matt Connerton, babe? What's wrong? It's not valid. It's incorrect. It's wrong. Matt Connerton? Who the f*** is Matt Connerton?
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song, this should just be a background song, shouldn't it? That would have been a great generic background song to use while talking. You know, instead of it just being silent in the background. Not much to that one. It was the B-side. That was the Raiders. The song is called Terry's Tune, 1971. Hey, everybody. It's the Shermanator. And you can hear the squeaking of the mic. And I'm going to take the record off the needle off the record here. And the squeaking of my chair. Lots of squeaking sounds. The Shermanator Show. My aptly titled show where I play music on the radio. And then you hear that music that I'm playing. That is basically what we do here, is I hit buttons and make the sound come out, and then you hear the sound. And I do that every 2 hours once a week until I am no longer of sound mind and body. And that's my life. Here's what you need to know. WMNH953@gmail.com is the email address. Don't turn away. Don't change station. I'm gonna play music. I have a request for the listening audience, of which I don't know how many there are. I'm sure millions of people are listening right now. I'm looking for old 45s on the real cheap, okay? Cheap or free. Anybody, you got 45s in your basement laying around you don't want? Okay. I will take them. As you know, I play lots of records on the radio, and I'm just looking for, I don't like to repeat songs that frequently like some stations do. And if anybody's got 45 RPM records that they do not want, or 33, I take those and I could donate them when I'm done. Trip to Savers over on, in Manchester there off South Willow. Looking for records, but I'm basically asking you to give me free records if you don't want them. 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I don't have access to the email, but by golly, I'm sure somebody here does, and they'll get back to me about it. 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Lots of different shows to choose from. Little different blocks, 1 hour, 2 hour, 3 hour shows. It's cooler. Low power stations are just cooler. So I am here in the middle of downtown in the ugliest building in the city, the old bus station. Can we get a mural on this? I got to figure out. Let's get some cool murals. What do you guys think about murals? Like on the down at Arms Park there on the bridge thing that's holding the bridge up, there's a nice mural. I feel like there's a big red empty wall where Republic Brewing is over by the Goat on that street. There's like a big wall that could use a mural. When I see big empty walls, I think murals. All right, people like Cat Alley, lots of paintings and things on that. We need more of that, is what I think. That's the phone number. I'm the Shermanator. I'm here every single Monday, 6 to 8 p.m., playing you tunes, generally from the 1950s to stuff that just came out a few months ago. It's all over the board. Once again, just played something from 1971. I have queued up on CD for later. Well, that's actually kind of like techno on there. We're all over the place, okay? What else? What else, guys? Hope you guys had a good weekend. I was at Brimfield, the biggest flea market in the world, three times a year, September, May, and July. I probably won't go again. Everything is too expensive. I got a shirt that says, "Eat, expletive deleted, and die, mother, expletive deleted." It's got some profanity on it. So it's the perfect shirt to bring to a dive bar like McGarvey's, my favorite bar. When I used to frequent McGarvey's every Friday and Saturday night until I couldn't see. Those were the days. Anyway, hope everybody's doing good, all right? Granite State Comic Con is this coming weekend. I will be there. I won't be there specifically with WMNH. I will be there dressed up in costume, walking around, spending more money on stuff that I do not need. So that's taking place at the Doubletree downtown and in the SNHU Arena. It's not Thursday, I don't think. I want to say Friday, Saturday, Sunday.
So lots of things happening downtown, you know, like I think there's little after parties and evening events. It's very cool. It's very cool. The town is going to be alive with nerds, as I am one of them. Sunday was gross, huh? Went and picked up an antique table off of Marketplace and a little bit off of Hanover Street. Destroyed that table. Rain got all over it. I feel like I ruined the finish on it. It was very unfortunate. Saturday was gorgeous. Anyway, right now it's beautiful. It says 69 degrees, a few clouds. Let's see what we're looking at. Tonight, patchy fog, otherwise clear. Low around 47 with 1 week of official summer left to go. Tomorrow, patchy fog in the AM, sunny, high near 71 tomorrow. And again, the lows in the evenings are in the 40s and 50s now, okay? Getting a little chillier. Wednesday, mostly sunny, high near 80. Thursday, 30% chance of showers, partly sunny in the upper 70s. Somebody at work told me it's supposed to be a gross weekend. I don't know. Friday, mostly sunny in the mid-70s. This says Saturday, mostly sunny, high near 71. And Sunday, 40% chance of showers, mostly cloudy, with a high near 70. So let's see what happens. That is the weather. All right, so it's Shermanator. I'm going to play you some tunes. This is Nico Case is the name of this artist. This song is called Star Witness. And I'm your star witness tonight for the next hour and 50 minutes. It's WMNH 95.3. It's the Shermanator.

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1: They say don't go on Wolverton Mountain if you're looking for a wife.

Huh. Abrupt. That was Crack Cloud with Philosopher's Calling. 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It's the Shermanator. Kicking things off with weird stuff that comes out of the speakers that you're listening to. Why do they let me do this, you ask? Who knows? Manchester, you make some funny decisions. What did I say? 2017 that came out. Before that, Claude King with a song I did not enjoy, but I played it anyway. Some country hit from 1962 that put him on the map, called Wolverton Mountain, where apparently you do not want to go to find a wife. 1962. Nico Case, Star Witness, 2006. And again, started it off with Raiders, Terry's 2, 1971. So we already covered the 70s, 60s, and then the first decade and second decade of the 2000s. So not too bad. Staying, going back into the 1960s with this one, it's Mr. Tom Jones, an old Tom Jones song here.

The Blasters with Barefoot Rock, 1983, putting the 1980s into the show. Ariel Pink before that with Another Weekend from 2017. And Tom Jones, Once Upon a Time from 1965. Right here in WMNH 95.3 is the Shermanator Show. That's how other DJs talk. Right here on the Shermanator Show. Coming up next, folks, it's the scientist Blake the Man 1000 doing a cover of Coldplay's The Scientist here on WMNH. It's 95.3.

course, I forgot to look up when that one came out. You guys have to give me a second while I look it up, because gosh darn it, I just can't. I can't leave you guys hanging. The name of the band is Clap Your Hands, Say Yeah. That's the entire band name. And the song is Let the Cool Goddess Rust Away. And the release date on that is 2005. Okay, a little older than I thought. Nick Lowe, before that, whoever that is, from 1979, Endless Gray Ribbon. Blake the Man 1000 with a cover of The Scientist, Coldplay's The Scientist. And that was in 2025. We've covered the early 2000s, right? The 2000 to 2010 range, 2011 to 2020 range we covered, and now we've covered the most recent. Got to get every decade in. The hardest decade for me, guys, is generally the 90s. I don't know why that is. It's because generally all the vinyls I have are 60s, 70s, and 80s, and then they start to taper off, right? And so the vinyls, you don't really get into the 90s. And I don't know what it is that I don't, in my playlists that I get, I just don't see a lot of 90s music. I don't know what's going on. Let's see what happens. Boy, we're getting through the first hour pretty quick here in the old bus station where we are here. This is James Taylor. I am not going to like this song. WMNH.

journey's gone. Wait for the wind, your wild one is gone. Face the wind, wild one, get strong. Put your face to the wind.

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Land of Talk. WMNH. Some Are Lakes is the name of that one. From 2008. Before that, Red River Rock. It was like a 1 minute song and most of it skipped. I needed some filler material before we got to the top of the hour. And that's on some, this little 45. It says Promenade. It's like a promotional 45. Extended play with the Promenade Orchestra and Chorus. And that song was Red River Rock by the Grasshoppers from 1959. And then Megabog with Diary of a Rose from 2019. Man, Carly Simon with Alone was in there, 1971. Ivy Knight, a song called Headlamp, came out this year, 2026. James Taylor, If I Keep My Heart Out of Sight, 1977. Going back there. It's the top of the hour. I mean, a couple minutes past top of the hour, and it's the Shermanator Show. Now, the Shermanator Show is my show. My name is Ryan Sherman, and I'm a local Manchester resident. My home is but a stone's throw away from this beautiful, beautiful station in the old bus station on Canal Street. A sad, gray, brutalist structure that, it's my favorite building in the world. The old 1980s looking gray bus station on the corner of Canal and whatever that main street is there is where I'm sitting now live as I am every Monday 6 to 8 p.m. right here in beautiful downtown Manchester, New Hampshire. 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I'm here live. You know, sometimes my show might play again if it's good enough lately. If they are still playing it on Saturdays, if you missed out or you loved my voice so much you want to hear it again, I believe it's still on 4 to 6 p.m. on Saturdays too. But I'm not live then. I'm live now. I mean, I am alive. Hopefully we'll be alive this Saturday. let's see what the weather's doing right now. 65 degrees. The sun is setting. The days are getting shorter. And soon you will all be going to work at night and coming home at night. And it will be that seasonal depression will kick in very soon. Very soon. Tonight, patchy fog, otherwise clear, low around 47. The lows every evening will be generally in the 40s and 50s. Okay. Tomorrow, some patchy morning fog, otherwise sunny in the mid-70s. Wednesday, sunny near 80. Thursday, 30% chance of showers in the afternoon, partly sunny in the upper 70s. Friday says mostly sunny in the upper 70s. Saturday says mostly sunny in the low 70s. Sunday says a 40% chance of showers, mostly cloudy, with a high around 70, and it appears the weather continues to cool down after that. I mean, you can't trust the weather a full week out, but Monday of next week, sunny, high in the upper 60s. So it's coming. Winter's coming again. My 38th winter on this earth. How many more do I have left? We're playing cool tunes, guys. I got the 1950s in there with that Grasshopper song. I've got every decade covered except the 90s. I will need to seek out a 90s song to keep up with, you know, what I do. Which what I do is play anything I feel like, generally over the last 70, almost 80 years, okay? Even stuff I don't like, I will play in the radio because I'm sure somebody out there appreciates it. And, you know, I try to get an appreciation for all genres. So even playing country, which I'm not a big fan of, we will, play it on the show. Let's play some, I don't know what you can call this, techno? It's not techno. It's just some kind of remix type sampled stuff. Elvis Presley's in there somewhere.

The name of the artist on that one. Hey, everybody, it's the Shermanator. B-E-U-L-A-H. Is it just Beulah? Like, is that what it is? Name of the song is Emma Blowgun's Last Stand. The names of songs are getting stranger and stranger. WMNH 95.3, it's the Shermanator. The Shermanator Show. Before that, Porter Wagoner and Dolly Parton, Last Forever in Your Kiss, 1972. You guys, imagine if I talk like that? I had to get some Dolly Parton in there. As much as I didn't enjoy listening to that, a tribute to the late Dolly Parton with Porter Wagoner, whoever that is, and Dolly Parton. 1972, Last Forever in Your Kiss. Before that, an artist by the name of Can, and the track was Oscura Primavera. Now, look, all I know is I think I'm going to play one more track from Vicky Sue Robinson, a couple other things. And then I've got this 45 in front of me by Fiesta, extended play, 45 RPM. This is old, okay? And it's all mambo songs. One side says Mambo Azul and Boogie Mambo, two tracks on it, so they're really short. And the other one says Mumbleitis. Somebody's got a serious case of Mumbleitis. I have to play this song. I don't know how well it's going to work. This record is in really bad shape. But I need to know who had this horrible affliction. And, you know, this will go out to them, those with Mumbleitis. But we will not play that yet. We will play a B-side from Vicky Sue Robinson on WMNH 95.3.

Wow. Whoa. Nice. That was Mumbleitis. Whoa. That was Mumbleitis. That gentleman and his band suffering from the affliction of Mumbleitis, which apparently this could have originated from 1953 or 1974. Seems like 1953 to me, the Shermanator here on WMNH 95.3 on the Shermanator Show every Monday, 6 to 8 p.m. right here in beautiful downtown Manchester, New Hampshire. Robot Rock before that with it was Daft Punk, and it was Robot Rock circa 2005. Before that, Broadcast with Tender Buttons, also from 2005. And Vicky Sue Robinson with Lack of Respect, 1976. Let's play a song by The Pool called Jamaica Resting.

Fairy Tale. WMNH 95.3. That's a kind of like that disco era kind of sound there. 1977. We had a band called Feeble Little Horse with Rewind. That was from 2026. And before that was Cloda Rogers. I don't know if that's her name, the band name, Cloda, C-L-O-D-A-G-H. And a song was called Jack in the Box from 1971. I guess they won, they got fourth place in Eurovision in 1970, 1971, that time frame. And then we had The Pool with Jamaica Resting, which seems to be from 1982. That about wraps it up for me. It's the Shermanator here every Monday, live from 6 to 8 p.m. here in beautiful downtown Manchester. You've been listening to, once again, WMNH 95.3. And, you know, hope everybody has a good week and everything. And don't forget, Granite State Comic Con is this coming weekend, okay, in the SNHU Arena and the Doubletree. I leave you with a song by Daily Toll. It's called Bell Jar Convenience. Came out in 2025. 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